0: When our forces are hitting the enemy, we should be cheering. We should be elated. When our allies, in this case Israel, are hitting the enemy, we should be cheering and we should be elated too. I don't think that's too complicated. I really don't. When you hear about Israel in the news, it's easy to think of headlines and politics or another conflict far away. But for families in the Holy Land and around the world, Jews, this is personal. Anti-Semitic attacks in the Holy Land and all across the globe. Elderly Holocaust survivors who endured so much, again fearing for their lives, and families praying for the freedom to worship in safety. And in moments like these, your voice matters because your voice can remind them they're not alone. The International Fellowship of Christians and Jews standing shoulder to shoulder. Wonderful. Yep. That's the way it always has been, you know. Inviting you to leave a personal prayer or message of encouragement that will be delivered directly to someone in Israel who needs hope right now. Who needs hope right now. Not filtered through the media. Not lost online. Personally delivered. A simple prayer, a few heartfelt words, they can lift the spirit of someone facing fear, uncertainty, and isolation. This is more than support. 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So please go to the levinforthefellowship.org, that's L-E-V-I-N, for thefellowship.org, to submit your prayer today. What a wonderful thing to do. I hope you'll do it. I really don't. That's Levin, L-E-V-I-N, for thefellowship.org. L-E-V-I-N, Levin for thefellowship.org. Please submit your prayer today. What a wonderful, wonderful thing to do. All right. Let me get my screen back here. I'm working on it, folks. Look, I'm not a technological wizard, but on the other hand, some of this stuff is just stupid, the way it just shuts down, Rich, you know? Here we are. Or the way these ads keep coming in is no matter how much I try to block them. Okay, there it is. Okay. Ooh, look at that. Mr. Producer's created with Mr. Call Screen, a brand new screen. It's really easy for me. Let us go to Fred, Kansas City, Kansas, the great KCMO. Go.
1: I have an easy solution for Social Security.
0: Yes, sir.
1: The left wants to keep it the way it is, where the government can borrow from it whenever the heck they want for whatever they want. The right wants to do something like you get to invest it in stocks, etc. There's clearly risk in both of those. My simple solution is a Social Security savings account where, like a bank regular savings account, it's going to get interest. It cannot be touched by the government for anything. And then it still simply has the same rules there already are for when you can access it, how much you can get from it.
0: I like that idea.
1: It's both things.
0: But let me ask you something. You would limit the investment to a savings account? Savings account interest isn't very high.
1: Right, but it's not nothing, and it can't be stolen for use for this or that. And like regular investings, you can lose that.
0: I would do it a little differently. I do like the idea where people can increase their investments, in other words, diversify somewhat. But I think fundamentally that's a great idea, Fred. Very good. Thank you for your call. Sure as hell would be better than what's going on right now. Let's go to Paul, Dutchess County, New York, on the Mark Levin app. Paul, go right ahead, please.
2: Hey, Mark, how are you?
0: I'm good. How are you?
2: I'm good. You seem to be over your bout with cholera. I'm glad to hear that.
0: Yeah, okay.
2: Yeah, so I don't know, I won't take too much of your time, but I'd just like to say that, yes, I'm like many, I say we finished the job because you can't make a deal with Iran. There's nothing they're going to do that's safe that you can hold them to.
0: But what's concerning me now, even with the military action, we're trying to get them to sign a deal. The military action is aimed at them signing a deal, not defeating them. So, Look, in the end, we'll see how this works out. I don't really need a magic, what do you call it? Whatever. I don't need a crystal ball. Yeah. I mean, I know it's going to happen. So do you.
2: Yeah. Well,
0: they're not going to honor it.
2: Like this. I think Trump is hesitant. Well, I won't say hesitant, but he's waiting because he'd rather make a deal than blow up all the bridges and power plants, because I think he, in his heart of hearts, understands how that's going to affect the Iranian people. And I think he would.
0: Understand why we would blow up all the bridges and power plants. Why don't we blow up everything that's tied to the IRGC, and why don't we arm the people? Why do we have to blow up the bridges unless they're exclusively or mostly used for the military? I don't know what that gets us.
2: I'm not a military planner, so I couldn't answer that.
0: Just as a matter of logic.
2: Yeah, but
0: every police station, every depot, and everything else. And I even proposed, why don't we contaminate the uranium? Take a look at what I posted on social media, if you ever check those things out. The accident that happened in 1966 over Spain. And what happened to some of the nuclear uranium. And take a look at what happened. And so what I'm saying is, okay, let's do that intentionally to these sites that have the enriched uranium way down deep, and they won't be able to touch it for over 100 years. Take a look at that. Thanks for your call, Paul. Great call. We salute our armed forces, police officers, firefighters, emergency personnel, ICE, our truckers, the men and women in Israel, the men and women in Ukraine, the men and women in Iran, and you, the American people. God bless.
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5: U.S. fighter jets hitting targets in Iran. I'm Lee Silicera, Fox News. President Trump says U.S. forces dropping bombs for the second day in a row.
6: The president telling Fox News at that time 49 Tomahawk missiles had been used against targets in Iran, along with fighter jets that were bombing positions about 40 miles outside of Tehran and also along the southwest coast of Iran that sits along the Persian Gulf.
5: Fox's Trey Inkston, Tel Aviv. The president tells Fox Israel is not involved in this round of strikes. Meanwhile, Iranian state media says the Iranian army targeted the U.S. 5th Fleet in Bahrain by drones in response to the attacks. Earlier today, the president downplayed concerns of a rising inflation amid the Iran conflict.
7: The consumer price index jumped to more than 4% year over year in May, but President Trump says he's not concerned.
8: You know what I really I love the inflation. You know why?
7: The president says that's because he predicts prices will plummet once military action is over in Iran.
8: When the war is over?
9: Yes.
8: It's coming down.
9: I know you can't.
8: It's going to come down like a rock.
7: Energy prices are largely fueling the rising inflation. President Trump says the U.S. since last month has secretly been escorting oil tankers and other ships through the Strait of Hormuz to help stabilize the oil market.
5: Fox's Jared Halpern at the White House opening statements today in the trial of the man accused of sparking one of the most destructive wildfires in Los Angeles history.
10: A federal prosecutor telling a jury in Los Angeles Jonathan Rindernecht was motivated by resentment of the rich when he allegedly set a fire in the Pacific Palisades on New Year's Day of last year. A defense attorney arguing the 30-year-old is no arsonist and tried to stop the fire by calling 911 when he saw it break out.
5: Fox's Christian Goodwin. Rindernecht has pled not guilty to charges including destruction of property by means of fire. 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
5: Another twist in the failed plot to kidnap Michigan Governor Gretchen Whitmer.
13: The Michigan Court of Appeals has overturned the conviction of Joseph Morrison, one of several people convicted in state or federal court via plea or verdict. In the 2020 Whitmer kidnapping plot, Morrison was sentenced to 10 years in prison on three counts, including providing material support for a terrorist act. The appeals court ruling could have implications for other cases, and for now sends Morrison's case back to a lower court, where prosecutors will determine whether they plan to retry him. Five people were acquitted in the plot that defendants have called a setup by the FBI. Jeff Manosso, Fox News.
5: A man from Maine facing charges after he was accused of holding a woman against her will.
14: Daniel Ouellette was arrested at an Olive Garden in New Hampshire Sunday after a mom called police worried about her daughter tracking her location to that parking lot. Police say when they got there, they saw cigarette burns on the woman's leg and found a satanic Bible, a sweatshirt, and a bag in his car. The woman later told officers he forced her to marry him against her will a few days earlier, claiming he wouldn't let her use her phone and told her he'd hurt her family if she left. Court documents say Ouellette made the woman drive him around with a gun pointed at her, saying a religious cult was following them and then sliced her hand for what he said was a satanic ritual. Ouellette denied the allegations, but has a past record of domestic violence and DUI. Gianna Gelosi, Fox News.
5: Hollywood directors have reached a four-year tentative contract agreement with studios and streaming services. The Directors Guild of America and the Alliance of Motion Picture and Television Producers struck the deal after 4 weeks of talks. Similar four-year deals have been ratified recently by unions representing writers and actors. The collective bargaining agreement must still be approved by the Guild's national board and ratified by the Guild membership. I'm Lee Silasera. This is Fox News.
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0: Sent ya. You know, I haven't mentioned it once today, and it's very unlike me, so I'm going to mention it right here. I haven't mentioned this one time today at all, and it's that today we were supposed to be out at the Limestone County Democratic headquarters, and we were supposed to be broadcasting live with an open mic and giving all the blue hairs and freaks the opportunity to jump in here and weigh in on whatever issues they want to discuss. But remember, they didn't want to platform us, so all we had to do was this radio show instead. It was very unfortunate that we lost out on that great opportunity to sit in front of 12 people at the Limestone County Democratic headquarters in Athens. I hope their event goes very well today. I hope they have a good time. I'm sorry we couldn't have joined them because scary old Dale Jackson might have said some mean words. Okay, so let's make sure we're okay. Right now, though, we have to move on. We have to bring in our next guest. State Senator Arthur Orr joins us on the Alabama A&M $350 million Bulldog Hotline. We always appreciate him being here and talking with us, and we will bring him on the program. He represents Decatur, Morgan County, parts of Limestone County, parts of Madison County as well. We appreciate him being here. Senator Orr, let's talk a little bit about the Tommy Tuberville residency thing. I believe there's two things that happen. One, if AL.com writes enough stories about this, Doug Jones automatically becomes governor. So I think that's what they're going for there. Is there any merit to this that you've seen that the ALGOP is preparing to remove Tommy Tuberville from the ballot and announce that our senator has been living in Florida forever?
9: Well, I haven't. Well, good morning to you. Sorry you had to slum with me this morning, Dale, instead of being there with all your Democratic friends in Limestone County. But be that as it may, it's good to be with you. So, I agree with what you're saying. This is going to be thoroughly reviewed and argued and whatever. But having those tax returns come out this week, big deal in the case or the dispute, if you'll call it that. And I think, you know, there'll be a hearing, and Representative Stahagen, the party chair, will hear it, listen to the evidence, and then make the call. But as I see it, with the tax returns, and that was always kind of a, if you just release the tax returns, that'll decide it. Now that he's done that, and it shows clearly 2018 dates and, coming to the state, now they want to move the ball and get into the voting thing. And, so we'll see where it goes.
3: Yeah, I think it's worth noting, and this is important. You're right about the tax return side. They said, just give us the tax returns. That will prove it, which is kind of funny because it's a stupid thing. As I pointed out a long time ago, Florida doesn't really have income tax. So it might be worth noting there. So that's part of it. But I understand more goes into it than that. But he released his tax returns, to which they responded, yeah, but doesn't this raise more questions than answers? Which everyone should just throw their hands up and go, okay, thanks a lot, guys. We appreciate what you're doing here, but Kyle Whitmire's wife needs him to do the dishes, so let's let him out of his basement in Washington, D.C., where his wife has the big girl job, and let him do other things than write the 93rd version of this particular story. Is there any consternation inside the Alabama Republican Party over this?
9: You know, it's been discussed, be honest with you. It's been discussed, but I wouldn't put it front and center, always the center of attention. People are focused right now on the primary runoff and how that race is going to unwind in matter of days and from there. But is there a lot of hand wringing? I haven't really sensed that. Fair amount of speculation and people just talking, but I think it's more making conversation than staying up at night. Oh my, do we really have a problem? But we'll see. Like I said, Chairman Steinhagen will hear the evidence and we'll move on.
3: Whitmire is writing this article, and I don't know if you guys have seen this. It must have very much pained him to reference an interview I did with Tommy Tuberville eons ago, where I pointed out that Tommy Tuberville voted in Florida in 2018. I've been following that now. In the interview, I note that Tommy Tuberville voted in Florida in 2018, and I even say to the man, why don't you go back to Florida? And I know that Whitmire did not like this, but because I'm sure he would have used it. I said, why don't you go back to Florida and run against Matt Gaetz and see who wins, and then you guys can move to Alabama and run for Senate. That's what I said to Tommy Tuberville. I was joking because there was a lot of talk about Matt Gaetz potentially moving to Alabama to run for United States Senate. So I made that joke. But my point is, we've known about this. This isn't new. This isn't a thing. He references the interview I do in his article, that interview from 2018 or 2019. The simple fact is, Tuberville moved here, and I can't explain, nor would I try to explain, except for the fact that my guess is on election day in 2018, he realized he wasn't registered to vote in the new state he moved in. He still had a beach house in Florida, so he voted there. Is there any evidence he voted in both states? Because that would be illegal.
9: Yeah, that would certainly be a problem. And as you know, Dale, when you move and let's say you're not moving across the country, but even if you do, when you move, sometimes it can be kind of it's a process. It takes time. It's kind of a gray area as you kind of pull up stakes in one area and put them down in the new area. It doesn't all happen in one day. It doesn't happen all in one week as you begin that process of migrating over to your new location. As things, expire in the first place, the first area, then, you renew in a new area that you move to. So things like that happen. If I had to assess this, the Doug Jones camp is looking for their, similar to Roy Moore allegations yes. that they made and hoping something sticks so they can have another miracle victory in November like they did several years ago to put him in the Senate. So that's what they're looking for. I don't think, it'll come. Anything will come of it. The people will go to the polls. They'll vote. And I think Tommy Tuberville, as you've been saying, will become governor-elect Tommy Tuberville in due time.
3: Governor-elect, national championship-winning coach, United States Senator Tommy Tuberville. Thank you very much. But, yes, I think you're right.
9: Of course.
3: I think you're right about that. And what's kind of funny about all this in this conversation, I think we all know, and I know this, and you're a world traveler, but the way that I've moved from state to state, nobody goes and like, yes, this is the state of Florida. Yes, hi, this is Dale Jackson. I'd like to cancel my driver's license. I mean, nobody does that. Your driver's license just expires. That's what happens. So everything they're hanging this on, and you're a lawyer, so help me out here. They're hanging this on like just making these statements and then hoping that everyone will come behind and be like, oh, well, then he committed voter fraud. Oh, well, then he had IDs in both states, and he was doing something shady. Why don't they geolocate his phone and see where he spent more time? It's just like the reporters aren't saying this because they know they're going to get their asses sued if they allege any illegality that doesn't exist, and they know it doesn't exist, or Kyle Whitmire would be alleging it, wouldn't he?
9: So here's how I see all that. In November, let's assume the party challenge, the coach survives all that and he's the nominee and we move on to November. In November, the people of Alabama have a choice and they'll make that choice. And let's presume that the coach is elected. I see it much like President Trump when he was elected in 2024. He had a slew of criminal charges all over the country against him and this, that, and the other. But the decision was made, even as my recollection, during the Biden administration, those last months of the Biden administration, and some of them were state charges, to drop the charges because the people had made their decision. They wanted Donald Trump to be their president. They knew all the allegations that had been dredged up against him during his time out of office. And they made a decision. And so I see the November election for governor being much the same. The people will make that final call, and we'll move on.
3: Will Doug Jones, in his ill-fitting suit and shoes he stole from a homeless person after he looks like he just woke up, will he be making the argument? And by the way, that means he stole the shoes from the homeless person, and Doug Jones looks like he just woke up, not from a homeless person who just woke up. Just for clarity's sake, does Doug Jones try to make this a core part of his campaign?
9: He tries to see, will anything stick? Will any of it really stick? Now, when he is out there, in the Democratic rallies, and he's, trying to rally him, this will be one of his talking points or whatever. Trying to get swing voters and others, if it doesn't stick, and it's an AL.com after, I think you said, 1,000 different stories on it, and Mr. Whitmire's attempts, if it doesn't stick, I think he'll just let it ride. And I think that's the reason we don't see him actively in pursuing it. He's letting the McFeeters candidacy do that and letting it play out in the Republican camp before he sees what kind of value it will have for his particular campaign.
3: Yeah, absolutely. Absolutely. I think that's what happens. All right. So Doug Jones had some thoughts on what was going on at the Supreme Court. He said, and I didn't know this, but Alabama has, quote, officially rejoined the old Confederacy, end quote. Why did you do that, Senator Orr? Why did you and the legislature and Governor Ivey officially rejoin the old Confederacy? What are you thinking?
9: Well, it's ironic. The map that was drawn was the one, roughly, let's say the 6-1 map that existed back during all his Democratic allies days in the 90s and the early 2000s when the Democrats ran the state. It's roughly the same map they had when they were in power. So, I mean, it's just hypocrisy at the and just trying to stir his voters up. He's got to have people mad. People got to be mad to come out to vote for a change, and he's got to keep them stirred up and keep them angry, and that's what he's attempting to do.
3: So America used to have the Mason-Dixon line. I've coined the Daryl Dixon line. I know you probably don't know what that is, but the Daryl Dixon line is the line below every state, every state below the Daryl Dixon line is a state that Daryl Dixon from The Walking Dead would live in. So the new Confederacy, in my opinion, we'd have to look at this and we would say, you'd have all the Confederate states, obviously, but we'd tell Virginia to get lost. We'd take West Virginia. We'd take Iowa, maybe Wyoming, South Dakota, North Dakota, Missouri, they're on the bubble, Arkansas, Florida, Oklahoma, Nebraska, Kansas, Louisiana. I don't like it. Too many gators, too many swamps. But I think they got to go. Anyone that you want to welcome into the new Confederacy since we've officially started and joined it? Any other states that Kentucky, Tennessee, they get to come, Ohio, Indiana, anyone, any surprises that we should welcome into the new Confederacy? Maybe we need a blue state, like a blue state that maybe we could turn red if we moved them in. Who do you got?
9: Oh, my goodness.
3: Do you know who Daryl Dixon is?
19: You know, I'm going to have to pass on that, Dale.
3: Okay. All right.
19: I haven't watched the day of the Walking Dead.
3: Yeah, you need to watch that good show.
19: You got me.
3: Okay. So is there a blue state we should welcome into the Confederacy? I know you got some love for Virginia. Should they be allowed to be in?
19: I don't know. I don't go for that. You know, I hope there might be a little chance for Pennsylvania. I would like to see that. You know, they did vote for President Trump. They have a Republican in the legislature. They have a Republican Senate. They're missing a Republican House by one vote. They're one vote down in the House in the Pennsylvania legislature. So let's just say this, fingers crossed, hope that they're, and you get rid of Governor Shapiro, that if they had a good gubernatorial candidate, maybe there's a chance that they could come back red. But okay. That's just off the cuff. I hadn't really thought that map through.
3: Will you be running for your state house seat or for a spot in the Confederate Congress? Which one are you going to do? State Senator.

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1: 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I got a couple questions for you.
3: I'm also a journalist. Don't forget that.
1: We all are.
3: Apparently that makes me.
1: You should start crying and telling me about what a great journalist you are. Good God. Could you? You know, the funny thing is, I'm just like, I mockingly say I'm Alabama's most trusted journalist and all this other stuff. Could you imagine if I started crying afterwards?

0: I mean, could you imagine? Just start tearing up and crying over it. All right, Abby, since you have all this veteran status, we've just decided, I want you to help me. I want you to translate some of these things for the audience out there. Okay, you ready? Here we go.
1: Okay.
2: Cadets attend active duty schools. I was paid as an E5.
0: What's an E5, Abby?
1: Is that an officer? Is that
0: nope,
1: is that the
0: wrong pay? Enlisted? It's a rank. Enlisted 5. Moving on.
1: Oh, okay.
2: I was paid as an E5 at airborne school, active duty time. I also declined my commission, enlisted, and was an E5 based on pre-commission course completion counting as BLC.
0: What's BLC, Abby?
1: I don't know.
0: Come on, Abby. Get it together. What's BLC? You just think about it. Just try to think about the acronym. Remember your military time. remember all your time there in the selective service. Go ahead.
1: I'm going to brigadier. Is that
0: no,
1: there? Is that
0: basic
1: what it, no,
0: leadership?
1: No.
0: Follow the context clues here. Basic leadership course. All right. Okay. Here we go.
2: PLDC.
0: What's PLDC, Abby?
1: I don't know.
0: Primary Leadership Development Course, man. You've forgotten a lot about your military time.
1: I guess so.
0: Yes. Okay, hold on. We're going to see how much of this you can figure out.
2: BLC PLDC for NCO.
0: Okay, NCO. Do you know what NCO is?
1: I'm trying to think now. I have no idea.
0: Non-commissioned officer, Yaffe. Come on, man. What are you doing here? What are you doing? This is just ridiculous. This is just unbelievable.
1: Are you going to ask Barry Moore all these questions? See if he
2: counting
1: can answer.
2: Is BLC PLDC for NCOPD.
0: What's PD?
1: I don't know. Private detective.
0: Yeah, there you go. Yeah, you're completely nailed. It's private detective. Yes, you're a way to use the context clues. Holy cow. It's a position description. That's what it actually means.
1: Okay. I know that.
0: Get hold on.
2: ALC school is required for E6 promotion.
0: What is ALC school, Yaffe? I mean, let's use all the context clues we have. What is it? What is ALC? What does it mean in the military?
1: I'm going to say the L is for leadership because that's been leadership.
0: Okay, so
1: right?
0: If we figured out the L and C are leadership course, okay, based on the previous things we've seen, so what do you think the A stands for?
1: Alternative? Associate?
0: Yes, that's right. They sent him to an alternative leadership course, not the advanced leadership course, Yaffe. Yeah, I mean, good Lord. All right, moving on. Hold on. Yeah, you're nailing this.
2: ALC school is required for E6 promotion.
0: E6, what's that, Yaffe? Yeah, I
1: mean, it's a rank. You said
0: for,
1: that earlier.
0: For who?
1: A rank
0: there's
1: for
0: an
1: who?
0: E in there. Enlisted.
1: Enlisted. Yeah, sorry.
0: Hold on.
1: I almost said elected.
2: Most NG active orders are Title 32.
0: What's an NG active
1: order?
0: Okay,
1: I'm not doing this anymore. This is so dumb.
0: I was wondering how long you were going to play along. Holy cow.
1: Yes, oh, I don't know these acronyms. I'm sorry.
0: And you claim to be a veteran of the selective service? How dare you? By the way, every one of us should send our kids to the military. I'm just telling you that right now. It's the best thing that could ever happen to them. We'll be right back.
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5: News. I'm Tom Rigotti. President Trump has approved a new wave of attacks on Iran. Fox's Trey Yink spoke with the president.
6: The president tells Fox News that 49 Tomahawk missiles were used to hit targets inside of Iran, some of them as close as 40 miles from the Iranian capital of Tehran. The president said that U.S. fighter jets are also operating over the skies of Iran.
5: CENTCOM says this latest round is now complete. A Minnesota whistleblower claims state government retaliated against her after she alerted them to possible fraud. Here's Fox's Mike Tobin.
7: Faye Bernstein, a 20-year veteran of the state's Department of Human Services, Faye says she warned her superior starting in 2019 about weak oversight of contracts and grants. As a result, she claims she was sidelined, ostracized, investigated, and slapped with a label.
8: You lived in fear of being called racist.
5: The state denies these claims. 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
0: 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Dale Jackson here with you. Thank you very much for being here. Thank you so much for your time today. And every single day you spend that time with us, we're thrilled to be here. We got a couple of days left before the next primary runoff. It is an opportunity to get a week full of absolutely blistering and maybe not defamatory, not slanderous, but we're buttoned up against the line ads. And, everyone gets to say that everyone they disagree with for the next week is a bad person. And then we'll just move on to the next level and pretend none of this ever happened. Jay Towne is with us. You know him. Former U.S. Attorney, Northern District of Alabama, exclusively on Newsmax. He's a big deal, guys. The fact that we even have him here is just astonishing to all of us, and we're thrilled to have him here. So, Jay, before we get started, you and I should look at each other and just be like, well, I'm a veteran. What did you do? And we did this, and we did all that. Because is that what the Senate race is about right now?
14: I don't think so. I think it is for one candidate, but I really don't think – I think Barry Moore, the President of the United States called on Barry Moore to run for Senate, called on the state of Alabama to send him to the United States Senate. If he wants a veteran who used to shoot from a covered and concealed position, then I'm sure he'll call on Jared Hudson. But he didn't, and he won't. He called on Barry Moore. This is an easy decision. The president of the United States wants Alabama to send Barry Moore to the United States Senate. What else do you need to know?
0: Well, I'll tell you what people are going to want to know here.
14: Is DD-214?
0: I mean, I've seen it. I've seen a lot of people asking for it, and I got to tell you, I have my DD-214, and I got, and you know, one of the things that I keep hearing is like Barry Moore doesn't have access to it. I'm like, you're a congressman. Well, let's calm down. We can get access to it if we want to show it. But the thing that I'm a little concerned about, the thing that kind of bothers me, and again, this is not going to make me not vote for Barry Moore. I voted for C. Marshall in round one. I was ready to vote for Barry Moore in round two. This doesn't change it at all. I think Barry Moore has made his veteran service a big part of his campaign, his life, his military, or his time as campaigns and stuff. I realize there are some ads and stuff like that that talk about it. But here is my question, Jay. Do you consider cadets veterans if they never actually pin the bar?
14: I really have no idea what their obligations are during the summers or monthly or anything like that. So, I mean, I didn't serve in the National Guard. I served in the Marines. So I just don't know. I think that the VA does. Perhaps that's a good litmus test.
0: So this will be one of the questions. The other will be, is the IRR time considered service time? Now, for retirement, like the post office, they would consider your IRR time. They would consider that to be regular time. They would count those years on the docket. That's fine. Whatever. Myself, I've been calling it the wrong thing, an active ready reserve, when it's the individual ready reserve. That's with how little regard I hold it. Now, again, that's not for any reason or anything like that, other than I just never thought about it. When I say how many years I have, I say I was in for 4 years and a year in the reserves. I don't say I was in for 8 years. So it seems that seems somewhat misleading to me. You don't think this matters?
14: I don't. But I will say this, Dale. You did, and so did I, right? You served for 4 years. I served for 12. There was some period, I think it was 3 in my case and 4 in yours, where we were still obligated to the Department of Defense back then, to that if they called us up, we had to go. And so, I mean, you, while you're saying, and I think your point is valid, that you weren't in uniform for those final 4 years, your commitment to service, though, was for that 8-year period. And I splitting hairs, perhaps. But honestly, if you told me 4 or 8 or 7, Dale, I wouldn't care. Hey, how do you feel about the Save America Act? How do you feel about illegal immigration? What does the president think of you? Does he think that you're going to pass his agenda or stall it? What does the rest of the delegation think about you in Alabama so that y'all can work together? I mean, those are things that I would want to know, not the difference between a couple of dozen months here and there that you were in the National Guard. Nobody lies about being in the National Guard, for crying out loud. Right. Hey, you know what? This is a lie. The following is a lie. I pitched a 7-hitter my junior year in high school, and we lost 4-3.
0: Okay. All right. I do love the idea. You're right. Nobody lies about being in the National. That's true. I mean, God. Okay.
14: Whatever. Thank you for your service, Jared Hudson. Can we move on to issues now? Because your service is not a qualifier to be in the United States Senate. It's what are you going to do for the state of Alabama? How are you going to work with the president and the rest of the delegation and the rest of the United States Senate? You're going to be the junior most senator in the country. How can you be effective? By walking around the hallways and telling everyone you're a veteran? That's not going to do it.
0: So Barry Moore's campaign has to respond to this in some way, shape, or form. They there's a lot of questions about this, and whether or not they're legitimate or not is up for debate. How would you advise that he respond?
14: My advice would be to not. This is not an issue. Okay. Why even make it one? talk about the things that you care about, Congressman Moore. Those are the things that Alabamians care about. How are we going to get gas down? How are we going to deal with Iran? How are we going to deal with China and the threats from abroad? Not to mention, how are we going to bring ag jobs and tech jobs back to the state of Alabama and increase that? That's what Alabamians care about, right? Not DD-214s, which, by the way, National Guardsmen don't get. They get an NGB-22. You know, whenever the FOIA request went out for the DD-214, wrong form, wrong agency.
0: Okay. All right. I think it's going to be a little bit of a bigger deal than you think it should be. So I'll agree with that part.
14: Because we'll of see. Media folks like you, Dale. Maybe.
0: Yeah, you know me.
14: Okay, Scott, you know, Pelley.
0: I don't want to give away the game here or anything, but yeah. Jay, you and I spent multiple conversations yesterday discussing this.
14: You and Scott Pelley.
0: So, yeah, that's right. There you go. All right. Moving on. Let's talk about the Attorney General's office. Catherine Robertson's entire shtick here, and I don't say that negatively. I'm going to say this as a compliment, is basically, I'm Steve Marshall's right-hand man. That's it. That's how I view it. That's her argument. This conversation over this cop that killed someone, and the marshal office said, look, we're going to cut a plea deal with you, and then we're going to help you get a state job, which sounds crazy even saying it out loud, but that's what happened. Now that cop is suggesting that Marshall and them screwed him, and Jay Mitchell's using that as the argument. What the hell is this about?
14: Yeah, and I don't know much about the facts of the case because the case wasn't tried, right? So, but I'll say this. I know,
0: is
14: Jay
0: my
14: Mitchell-
0: depiction accurate?
14: According to your depiction of the ads are, right? Yeah. And I would just say that I know Jay and I know Catherine both very well. A lot of people were thinking that I was going to run for attorney general, and there's 100 reasons why I didn't, but this is
0: one. I tried to
14: will
0: it. I just need the protection, honestly, but go ahead.
14: Yes. Yeah. So you put up more, vote Wednesday ads on the, right. They're both good people. I wish that this race hasn't gotten as ugly as it has. And whoever loses, I hope that the state will reconcile that they are a good person. And whoever wins, same thing. We are blessed to have two good choices for the attorney general to succeed, a very good attorney general in Steve Marshall.
0: Okay, so what do we make of this attack ad? I mean, what are we supposed to make of this? That this guy is like, they screwed me, and it's like, they helped you. Like, I mean, that's how it reads to me. Like,
14: sure,
0: that they helped him, and now he's like, they screwed me, and I'm like, I don't think that's true. I'm sorry. Go ahead. What do you think?
14: No, I agree with you. But again, this is the nitinoid stuff that becomes an advertisement, right? It's kind of like here's my DD-214, guys. Right. I mean, it's a nothing thing. They try to blow it up into something that is important. And what I want to know is what you're going to be as the attorney general. Are you going to fight the lawfare against this administration and join in these lawsuits around the country? Are you going to reduce violent crime in the state of Alabama, especially in Birmingham and Montgomery? What are you going to do to support our law enforcement officers across the state? Those are the issues that you should care. If I ran for AG, those are the only three things I would talk about. And because those are the things that I know best. And that's what an AG does. These little things, I don't think either one of them are liberal. I don't think either one of them are corrupt. Mm. I think that they're both good people, and we are fortunate to have a good choice.
0: So let me ask this question. Does being Steve Marshall's right-hand man, is that a qualifier, you think?
14: Is it a qualifier? Well, yeah, I mean, geez, Al, you're sitting there being the vice president of the United States is a qualifier, right? I mean, you're learning the executive branch and how it functions and interconnects with the other agencies. I mean, so it's certainly, I mean, why wouldn't she have that on her resume? I think, what are you going to do when you're in office? And what are your leadership skills like? Being number two doesn't always put you in a leadership position, right?
0: I agree.
14: So those are important qualities that people have to judge who they're going to vote for.
0: Fair enough. Let's move on to something else here real quick. This is kind of a silly story, but I want to get into it anyway. The media and their Democrats basically treat the Iran war, the reflecting pool, and a fight at the White House, the UFC fight, as almost equal issues. They attack them with the same veracity, each and every one of them. Now there has been a lawsuit against the UFC fight at the Capitol, or on the White House lawn.
14: Mm-hmm.
0: What the hell, man? What is this? What? Okay. Do we think, is a judge going to come and take down the stage and get in the middle and say, you guys can't fight? What's happening here?
14: Yeah, here's where I'm at, and I never thought I would ever get here. I would tell the judge, so what? Like, I don't, you know what? I don't, it's kind of like that scene in Tombstone where Wyatt Earp says, I don't think you're going to let you arrest us today, Behan. It's the same thing. The U.S. Marshals are not going to come shut down anything inside of the White House gates. There's no jurisdiction for Norm Eisen or whoever's putting up these lawsuits. It is beyond ridiculous what they are trying to do. We're going to be harmed indefinitely. And right. I mean, that's the injunction standard. It's like, why? Because you're not invited? Like, what would you give to go to a UFC fight at the White House with the crowd that's going, oh, my God, I'd spend 10 grand a ticket, right? I mean, that's that's nothing. And it would be, and I'd show up in like a KISS t-shirt or
0: something. I think we lost Jay. Jay, are you there? Okay.
14: I muted myself because
0: I
14: was cussing. Yeah, okay. Exactly. Right. Yeah,
0: hey, let me ask you a question. They're allowing veterans and stuff can go. Could Barry Moore go?
14: Oh, jeez. Dale. See? Scott Pelley and you, same thing, right?
0: All right. Last thing here. So these lawsuits, like, obviously you say there's no jurisdiction and stuff like this. Do you foresee a federal judge be like, end it. Stop this.
14: I mean, it's District of D.C. Yeah, I mean, think about this. There's 400 terrorists on two airplanes, and a judge said, hey, bring them all back. That's how stupid these judges are up there. It's disgusting. Awesome. Yeah.
0: All right, Jay, you've been in rare form today. You're doing voices and all sorts of other stuff, so I appreciate that.
14: I muted myself even. I had to.
0: I was cussing and going crazy. All right, Jay, have a great week. We'll talk to you next week. We appreciate Jay being here. Jay Towne, former U.S. Attorney, Northern District of Alabama. We always appreciate him being here. When we come back, we'll get some of your responses to all of this and see what you guys are thinking. Cadets, are they veterans? IRR time, is that real time? Does this matter? We'll hear all of that when we come back. Don't forget to get your questions in for 10 with him as well. We got a lot going on, lots to get into, and you're next. Stay tuned.
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0: I don't think anyone really caught this yesterday if you weren't watching the games, but I just saw something online. Michael Bloomberg getting absolutely obliterated by a basketball player on the sidelines. He's diving into the crowd. That's hilarious. That is absolutely awesome. It is fantastic. Anyway, there's a lot going on here, a lot to talk about, a lot to discuss. And yes, we are going to discuss the Barry Moore allegation. Okay? This is where we're at. And I got to just tell you, I want to make this as clear as we can possibly be here. This is important, and it's worth noting. Barry Moore's response to the allegation is really, in my opinion, terrible. It is absolutely terrible. Absolutely terrible to see this response. Now, threatening to sue members of the press, whatever, go nuts. I don't really care. It's totally unnecessary and self-defeating. They never do it. They never follow through, and they shouldn't. Respond to the issue and say, I don't like this. That's fine. You can do that. You can absolutely do that, respond to the issue, and make it clear that you don't like what's going on. That's fine. Okay? That is fine. And that's exactly how it should go. But immediately running to the idea that you're going to sue over this, that's a bad call. It's a bad call. Last Tuesday night during a candidate forum hosted by the Marshall County Republican, and you're going to see a lot of stuff online today if you're engaged in Alabama politics. You're going to see a lot of stuff online about how Barry Moore didn't appear at a forum yesterday. Well, let me just tell you this. Barry Moore is in D.C. voting. There's nothing wrong with him not appearing at the forum. I don't. Anyone who claims like he's like, I'm always afraid. He's a congressman, and they're working in D.C. They had votes and stuff. So that's garbage to me. So don't mind that. But last night during a candidate forum, this was again last Tuesday night, during a candidate forum hosted by Marshall County Republican Club, Moore was asked if he considered himself a military veteran, which again, why would you ask that question unless you already knew the answer and you knew you were going to hit him on this? So it's a planted question, first and foremost. Again, it's a good strategy. I'm not going to criticize it. Quote, I served 6 years in the Guard and my brother's a retired Marine F-18 pilot. My son-in-law is an Army Ranger and I grew up in Fort Rucker right here in my district. So all my buddies' dads, most of them, not all of them, but a lot of them were Vietnam Air pilots. The Chevrolet dealership, Reagan Chevrolet in Enterprise, Alabama, I was told sold more Corvettes during the Vietnam War than any dealership in the country because you had all these young warrant officers, these young commission guys, before they would ship out, they'd go buy them a Corvette at Reagan Chevrolet. What the hell are we talking about? So most of my friends' dads, and a lot of them were old Vietnam guys. You know that the saying, if you're explaining, you're losing? Remember that? That's one saying. Here's another one. This isn't really a saying, but just think about this. If someone asks you a very simple question and you go into a long, rambling answer, maybe you're BSing. A la Donald Trump. And by the way, it's still not done. So a lot of my friends' dads, or a lot of them, were old Vietnam guys, warrant officers, young lieutenants, and so they retired, a lot of them. I got to know a lot of these men and appreciate the job they've done. What? See, I'd make a bad politician for one reason. Dale, are you a military veteran? Yes. Oh, you still have 2 minutes. I don't need it. The answer is yes. Next question. That's it. When asked if he'd release his DD-214, again, because they know, a certificate of release or discharge from active duty, Moore said he would if I can find it. I went to college on the GI Bill, so if there's a problem, we need to notify the Army, he added. Moore's communications director, Ben Martin. Did he go to Army on the GI Bill? No, he didn't go to Army on the GI Bill. He was in ROTC. See, again, why? Why are we talking about this like this? This is the kind of stuff people hate about politicians. This is it. Why are you saying this? I went to the college on the GI Bill? No, you didn't. You were in ROTC. That's what you were in. Again, why? I mean, it's not offensive to ask. None of that. I mean, just, God, what are we doing here? Why is this happening? Why is this conversation going on?
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22: Round two is complete. I'm Lisa LaSera, Fox News. U.S. Central Command says its latest round of strikes against Iran are over. The strikes, it says, were on military surveillance capabilities, communication systems, and air defense sites across Iran. Fox's Trey Inks in Tel Aviv spoke with President Trump earlier tonight.
6: The president told me he spoke directly with Iranian officials tonight from the Situation Room. President Trump says that they called asking him to stop the bombing. Through state media, Iranian officials have denied this. Vice President J.D. Vance giving some new insight into who they're dealing with in Iran, saying both the moderates and the more extreme voices. President Trump says the Israelis are not involved in the strikes tonight, but he did briefly speak with Israeli counterparts.
22: CENTCOM says the strikes were in response to the Iranian threat to U.S. forces and international commercial ships transiting regional waters. A former Taliban commander will spend decades in a U.S. prison.
5: Ajin Ajibullah has been sentenced to 42 years behind bars for the kidnapping of Pulitzer Prize-winning journalist David Rode and providing support that led to the deaths of three American soldiers. Rode faced Najibullah in a Manhattan courtroom, describing how he and two other men were abducted by Najibullah in 2008 in Afghanistan. The men were held for over 7 months before making a dramatic escape from a compound in Pakistan's tribal areas. Najibullah pleaded guilty to providing material support for acts of terrorism last April.
22: Fox's Tom Rigotti. An appeal filed in the murder conviction of Carmelo Anthony, the Texas teen convicted of murdering fellow teen Austin Metcalf at a track meet last year. Collin County DA Greg Willis.
3: Any case where the defendant gets a lengthy sentence, it's normal for a notice to appeal to be filed. So it would be more surprising if there had not been a notice.
22: Anthony was sentenced to 35 years and is eligible for parole after he served half the sentence. 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
22: A new lawsuit accuses Sean Diddy Combs of sexually assaulting a child actor.
33: An unidentified former child actor is accusing Sean Diddy Combs, who was convicted last year for prostitution-related offenses, of sexually assaulting him during a networking event in the Hollywood Hills in May of 2007. The lawsuit states the alleged assault was so extreme as to go beyond the bounds of decency and be regarded as intolerable by civilized society. A spokesman for Combs, now serving a 50-month prison sentence, called the allegations false and ridiculous. After an 8-week trial last year, Combs was acquitted on the more serious charges of sex trafficking and racketeering, while the jury convicted him on two lesser counts. Combs is currently set to be released in 2028. Michelle Polino, Fox News.
22: The verdict stands in a landmark social media addiction case.
34: A California state judge denies motions by Meta Platforms and Google's YouTube seeking a new trial. A Los Angeles civil jury in March found the companies negligent and imposed $6 million in damages in a case accusing them of designing deliberately addictive platforms and harming young users. A 20-year-old woman sued, blaming social media for mental health problems she developed as a child. In the retrial request, the companies argued they're protected by federal law against liability for user-created content. The case focused on the platform's design features, not content. And Judge Carolyn Kuhl, in her denial, says there's ample evidence to support the verdict. Chris Foster, Fox News.
22: Meta says in a statement, in part, we respectfully disagree and we expect this ruling to be overturned on appeal. The owners of TikTok and Snapchat settled before the trial started. Visa says it's embedding its payment network into ChatGPT, allowing the chatbot to make purchases at any merchant accepting Visa, unlike previous attempts limited to specific retailers. Some have expressed concerns about potential overspending and unauthorized purchases, but Visa says it plans to implement safeguards like spending limits. I'm Lisa Lucera. This is Fox News.
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8: 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Don't forget, Dale Jackson and I will be broadcasting live on Monday at our radio runoff event with the Madison County Republican Party. It's going to be at Sunny Street Cafe. It's going to be during his show and my show Monday morning. So check that out. It's going to be a lot of fun. We have more information at WVNN.com. Joining me on the show right now is Congressman Barry Moore. He is also a candidate for the U.S. Senate. Congressman, thank you so much for coming on.
9: Hey, Yaffe, great to be on with you.
8: So to start off today, I know you already posted a video about this. You have posted statements about this. You had been accused of embellishing your military record. Allies of the Hudson campaign have been kind of putting that out there. And I wanted to give your response. So go ahead and give your response to those allegations.
9: Yeah, so we released our records, actually. If you go to BarryMoreForAlabama.com, you can see every bit of the records, and exactly what I said is exactly the way it was. And so I spoke with Dale yesterday and actually went through basic training as an E3 because I had an associate science degree. Later, when I went to Auburn, I joined ROTC program. So I was drilling in as a cadet. But, you know, the record shows, I mean, it was from 88 to 91 in the Guard, 91 to 96. Seven in the reserves, yeah. So I had to do a lot of digging. I mean, I had to get the records together. I hadn't seen them myself in a long time. It's been 30-some-odd years. But thank goodness exactly what we've always said is exactly what the record indicated. And so we're proud of our service. It's a shame that they're going after reservists and guardsmen like they are. But those people serve, they commit, they put the uniform on. And so we're happy to set the record straight. And I think that is a good thing when you can do that and come out with total transparency and documented records showing what you said is the truth.
8: Yeah, and I guess one of the issues was during a letter you put out about Tim Walz in 2024, it was labeled as Staff Sergeant Retired Alabama Army National Guard. They say you embellished when you did that. What's your response?
9: No, actually, that was a coalition letter. I never put that out. That was third-party group. But if you look at my discharge papers, it shows as an E6. So like an O3 would be a captain, O4 would be a major. An E6, by default, is normally a staff sergeant in the Army. And so, but that was third-party. But our discharge papers show E6. But I never claimed to be a staff sergeant. Never something I claimed.
8: Okay.
9: Or retired. Yeah, I got an honorable discharge after 6 years.
8: Right. There you go. Just wanted to give you an opportunity to do that. Seems like you're exactly right.
9: Thank you for that.
8: It does seem like, I mean, this is just an attempt to get an edge over you because you're the front runner, I'm guessing.
9: Yeah, front runner. I mean, I think they came after our faith about 3 or 4 weeks ago, and they came after our veteran service. So when they attacked our veteran service, obviously we had to put a hold on the media till we could get the records. So we released the records and even put them on our website for everybody to see. And so they'll see where the truth lies. But typically, that is what happens. I was talking to my friend Mike Collins, who's running over in Georgia. He's in the lead. They've gone terribly negative after him in the Senate race. And there's a lot of Never Trump organizations, a lot of establishment people that don't want conservatives to be in the U.S. Senate because we have an opportunity to put some real conservatives in the U.S. Senate, people that believe in the America First movement, believe in finishing what President Trump started. And so the attacks are normal when the campaigns are behind. We're going to run on our record, our voting record, our standing with the president, and what we've done in the 5.5 years we've been in D.C., and that resonates. I don't think going negative ever helps, especially in a state like Alabama, maybe in New York, New Jersey, you know, you can attack, maybe people. But in the Bible Belt, the southern part of the state, people like messaging. They don't like negative ads. And so our campaign puts out information. We put out our record, and we're always proud to do that.
8: Speaking with Congressman Barry Moore, he's also a candidate for the U.S. Senate. Now, you were supposed to be at a debate this week with Jared Hudson. There were other candidates there for other races as well, but you couldn't make it because you had to vote for that reconciliation bill, which did end up passing, and it funds Border Patrol and ICE. It's good to finally see this get done, I have to admit. But you voted for it, so talk about that a little bit.
9: Yeah, so, you know, we've done 11 of the 12 approach bills for Congress in regular order, which is the first time in three decades we've actually done the work that needed to be done. And so to stop the CR stuff, to stop the Christmas omnibuses, we wanted to do the regular order and get all probes. Well, what we did, we had 11 of 12 done, and then with the fraud in Minneapolis and the things we started seeing in California with hospice, the Dems wanted to absolutely hold the process up and not fund border and ICE, and so CBP, ICE, the whole, the DHS, everything we needed to do to continue supporting law enforcement and those agents that are trying to round up people who are here that are not good for this country. And so they had pushed back. We finally got reconciliation done last night. I flew in Monday night, and we had a couple votes on fraud, and then the House Freedom Caucus guys, we met with the speaker after votes Monday night, came with a reconciliation and agreement and passed it out yesterday by three votes.
8: So, and Trump's going to sign everything else. It was kind of unfortunate, though, that the Save America Act could not be a part of it, and that was because this has been done through reconciliation, correct?
9: Yeah, that's right. I mean, we the Save America Act certainly needs to be finished. It needs to be done, but right now we're not going to get, you know, 7-8 Dems to join us. They're just not going to do it, and so with the filibuster rule, we can't get to that threshold, and so we're going to keep pushing. I've been pushing for us to do away with the filibuster. President Trump is pushing for it. Coach is pushing for it. I think that's the only chance we've got to actually get the Save America Act, which is polling rather high among Democrats, oddly enough, and Republicans, and I imagine among independents as well. But it's just like we need secure elections, and then that is a huge, huge piece of what needs to be accomplished. But we'll see what happens there. But we did get the reconciliation. We got all the government funded. We don't have to worry about CRs anymore, kicking the can down the road kind of stuff. So that's good news for the country, good news for the taxpayers, good news for the economy. If we have consistent for defense people, they have to see. It has to be consistent. They'd be able, they want to know what the plan is going forward. And CRs don't often give them the resources, the information they need to predict and plan for business in the future.
8: Speaking with Congressman Barry Moore, now, there was something interesting that came up yesterday in Congress. You were a part of this hearing. We had a hearing against the SPLC, the Southern Poverty Law Center. I'm still calling it some liberal propaganda crap or whatever it is. That's what I call it. But they've had allegations of basically frauding their donors because a lot of that money has gone to the hate groups they say they're against. So you held a hearing on that, and you had mentioned as well that you were actually the target of this group in the past.
9: Yeah, we had Alveda King, Dr. Martin Luther King's niece, testify, and she's a friend of mine, and she's on a hate list as well. But there were 11 members of Congress who simply flew the Appeal to Heaven flag that just encouraged people to pray for our country. And because there are 11 of us that flew that flag, they sent out a hate watch list, and I was one of those guys on the hate list. And so the Southern Poverty Law Center is behind that. And so my questioning yesterday was about, we have subpoenaed, the Attorney General has subpoenaed the records of the Southern Poverty Law Center on the information. What were they telling the donors? Did they know their money was going to the Klan and the Aryan Nation and those kind of groups? And so my questioning was, where are we at on getting the documents requested by the Alabama Attorney General's office for this upcoming case? And so, it's sad what's happened. And they were literally funding both ends against the middle, as the old saying. Their revenue doubled after the Charlotte incident. And honestly, I think a young lady was killed at that incident. But Southern Poverty Law Center actually paid people on the extreme to come in and protest. And then their revenue went up. So that's what they do. They create discord. And then they say they're fighting against it, but they're funding it. It's really hypocritical, honestly.
8: Yeah, it definitely is. Now, their defense has been that they had informants or something, and that's what you do to go against groups, even though I'm pretty sure they're not the FBI or something. They were trying to act like it. But what was their defense yesterday during the hearing?
9: Well, most of their defense, well, you know, we're gonna use counsel to address what's in the indictment in court, and this is, you know, it's since it's under grand jury or whatever it is, they're like they didn't want to talk much about it. But yeah, that's the question. You're literally funding private sector. I mean, it's one thing for the government to do it with the FBI, but for you to be sending informants and paying people, one of the informants received over $1 million, and he was in charge of setting up these groups and funding money to the Klan and the Aryan Nation types to come in. So we were funding those groups to show up. Alabama donors were funding it, and they were not informed, I'm quite sure. And that's one of the questions I had for them, which they would not answer. They said they would address it in, you know, with counsel in the hearing and in the trial. So, yeah, it's just it's really, really different when you see a group that says, oh, we're against racism, while they're funding racism so they can hit their donors up for more money and say, see, we're fighting for you. So, yeah, really. And like I said, for me to be on a hate list and Alvina King and, you know, they had Charlie Kirk on that list. It's just really, really tragic what they're doing. And it's the height of hypocrisy, if you look at it.
8: Congressman Barry Moore, also a candidate for the U.S. Senate. Anything else you wanted to talk about? You can talk about your campaign or something else you're working on. Give you the floor for a minute.
9: Yeah, sure. So just we need to encourage everybody to vote. Obviously, you know, in a runoff, the primary is pretty low turnout, but the runoff is even lower. And so it's important that people engage and go look at the candidates. Understand, you know, for us, it's a record. We're ready to go day one. We've been in D.C. the exact same amount of time, President Trump, 5.5 years. Me and Coach were sworn in on the same day. So to replace a conservative like Coach, I think it's good to look at our record and say where we're going to go and what have we done. And we've got 24 months come November with President Trump to finish what we started. And so it's vitally important that we send some people, send someone to the U.S. Senate that's got the relationships, that's actually got a record that you can actually support and vote for. And I think that's the thing, just making sure we get our people out. And we certainly would appreciate their vote on June 16th.
8: Congressman Barry Moore, a candidate for the U.S. Senate, has been joining me on the show every week. Congressman, really appreciate you coming on. As always, we'll talk to you again in the future.
9: Thank you, Yaffe.
8: All right, if you want to react to any of that, we have our Yaffe text line. I keep reminding people, I just do what Trump does. Trump has Trump Airlines or Trump whatever. I just do that, but I say Yaffe. So it's the Yaffe text line, but you can weigh in 866-494-9866, 866-494-WVNN. By the way, I've had Jared Hudson on the show several times as well. I get people saying, why do you have Barry Moore and not Hudson on? Well, I have had Hudson on, but Barry Moore just asks to come on more. I mean, that's just the reality of it. So anytime they ask, I say they can come on. All right, we'll be back in a moment on the Yaffe program.
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0: 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It's going to be with the Madison County Republican Party. Going to have some of the candidates on with us and just have some fun as well. So find out more on WVNN.com. So on the show today, I started off talking about this issue with Barry Moore that came up, where Barry Moore really, I think, did a pretty good job defending himself. There are accusations against him of exaggerating his military service. And a lot of this started by his opponent, Jared Hudson. Go ahead, Walker, play the Jared Hudson cut for me if you can.
1: All right, y'all, I keep getting asked this on the campaign trail. Why don't Barry and myself release our DD-214s and move on with all this veteran stuff? It's not controversial. Here's mine right here. They'll probably put it up. I believe that Alabama deserves to hear from their U.S. Senate candidates. And I've told you beforehand, I was a SEAL on active duty for 6 years, did 2 years reserve afterward in the IRR to complete my 8-year contract. I've put mine out there. I'm sure Barry's going to put his out there, and he should before we debate on Monday night, so that we don't have to answer these questions, can put this ridiculous stuff behind us, and we can move on with the things that matter to the people of Alabama.
0: All right, so Barry Moore responded to this, put out the documentation, but also posted a video about it. Play the Barry Moore cut one.
2: You may have heard rumors whipped up by my opponent about my military service, but let me set the record straight. I served over 6 years in the Alabama National Guard and the Army Reserve. I was honorably discharged as an E6. I was never in combat, and I never claimed to be. I'm proud of my service. People can attack me. I'm used to it. They've been doing it ever since I started taking on the establishment.

0: But what I will not accept is attacking the 30,000 men and women of the Alabama National Guard and Reserves as not veterans. That's a garbage swamp tactic. The men and women of the Alabama National Guard serve honorably, and they deserve our respect. They wear our country's uniform. They're veterans, and I'm grateful for their service. Before you vote, Alabama, I simply ask that you take a look at the fact. The honor, the integrity, and the respect of those who serve should matter. I will always stand with the men and women, put on the uniform, and answer the call to serve.
1: All right, so we talked about that at the beginning of the show. The podcast is up. We also talked about it with the candidate himself, Congressman Barry Moore. My interview with him, the podcast of that's up as well. Also had the Alabama bullet points, the top stories from around the state, some interesting stuff when it comes to the election and more. We also talked about the Southern Poverty Law Center, the interim CEO having to testify in front of Congress because they've been accused, which is of basically fraud, using money from donors to fund the groups they say they are against without really telling the donors what they were doing. So we talked about that. We also talked about the latest in Iran. Go ahead and play Trump Cut 1 for me, Walker.
2: We're very close to having a very, very good, strong, powerful deal. If we go and bomb, which we can do very easily if we want, and we spend another 2 or 3 weeks bombing, they'll have nothing left whatsoever, but you won't have the strait open for months.
1: All right, so I kind of put forward some of my complaints because I really think we should have used the military to force the strait open weeks ago, and apparently it was a part of one of the original plans of the military, but it got kind of scuttled with this weird quasi-ceasefire that is still going on. So we talked about that. We talked about the California elections. We had What's Trending in all of those segments. The podcasts of them are on the website, WVNN.com. 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
5: Fox News, I'm Ted Linner. The U.S. military launched a second round of fresh strikes on Iran. Fox's Jennifer Griffin.
6: We've heard of explosions occurring at ports along the Strait of Hormuz and along the Iranian coast. We've heard that Kish Island has been hit, Keshem Island, as well as sites in western Tehran.
5: Iran's president calling President Trump's threats a sign of desperation. In the California election for governor set, former Health and Human Services Secretary Javier Becerra and former Fox News commentator Steve Hilton, the top two vote-getters, advancing on to November. Hilton telling Fox's The Story with Martha McCallum that if Californians want change, he's the candidate to back.
7: We've had 16 years of one-party rule in California. He's been part of that. He's been a career politician in California for 36 years.
5: Becerra's been saying he wants billionaires to pay their fair share in taxes. America's listening to Fox News.
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1: All right, we talked about it in the last hour. I was filling in for Dale Jackson today on the Dale Jackson Show. We still did Hate at 8. I wanted to do Great at 8, but that didn't happen. We did Hate at 8. My hate was on Dale Jackson for not being here. So if you missed it, the podcast of that will be up. But yes, I'm going to address now the accusations against Barry Moore, who's running for the U.S. Senate. He's in Congress right now. I'm going to address the accusations against him of exaggerating his military service or stolen valor or everything like that. Dale did a pretty good job as well talking about this in the past week, and he had a really good post on this, on his Facebook page. So I'll read some of that because I thought he had a good response. And Congressman Barry Moore will be joining me at the bottom of the hour. So I'll ask him about this. I'll ask him about the filibuster. I'll ask him about the campaign, and he voted to get this reconciliation bill passed in the House, which means ICE and Border Patrol will be funded. Trump's going to sign it pretty soon. So we'll get to a lot of program. News Talk 770 AM, 92.5 FM, WVNN. We're here 9 to 11 AM, Monday through Friday. I am Alabama's voice of reason, Huntsville's conservative conscience. So outside of all of that stuff, we do have to talk about Iran a little bit. There was a hearing in Congress yesterday when it came to the SPLC, the Southern Poverty Law Center. Some propaganda liberal crap is what I think it should stand for. But there was a hearing in Congress yesterday about that, accusations against them when it comes to fraud, using money to basically support the groups that they say they hate. So we'll discuss that. Also, Walker is here today producing. Once again, she's going to do What's Trending today as well. Walker, how are you this morning?
10: I'm doing well. I am interested to see all the things that Bugsy has brought from our little shenanigans at the Asian market yesterday.
1: Or the day before. Yeah, you went with her to an Asian market. I saw pictures of you eating some, look pretty good, like a bento box or something.
10: Yes, it's a place called Miyako. Off of Memorial Parkway.
1: Okay, so that's all now in the studio?
10: the stuff from the Asian market, at least. Some drinks and candy.
1: Of course. Of course, it's just all over the studio now. All over the studio. All right, by the way, do you have the audio ready by chance?
10: I do.
1: Okay, let me update people the latest on this. If you haven't been keeping up with this, I'm sure you have, but I'll read some of this from YellowhammerNews.com. And as I mentioned, we'll talk about it with Barry Moore at the bottom of the hour. But according to Yellowhammer News, it says stolen valor claims rock U.S. Senate race. Barry Moore pushes back. I was never in combat, and I never claimed to be. So questions about U.S. Representative Barry Moore's military service record have become a flashpoint in the high-stakes runoff for Alabama's open U.S. Senate seat. That's 1 week before the June 16th election. And by the way, the day before the election, Dale Jackson and I are going to be in Madison. We're going to broadcast live at a Republican event. It's going to be at Sunny Street Cafe. It's our radio runoff event. We'll do it during his show and my show, and that's going to be coming up on Monday, and you can join us. We'll talk to the candidates as well, broadcasting live from there. That's a complete aside, but I figured I'd point that out here. But, yeah, so questions about U.S. Barry Moore's military service have been out there. Moore's campaign denied allegations that the congressman embellished his service in campaign ads and public appearances. According to information his campaign provided on multiple outlets, Moore served in the Army National Guard, the Alabama Army National Guard, from 1988 to 1991. Now, a lot of this started because Jared Hudson, who was a former Navy SEAL, served honorably as well. He posted a message over the weekend on his social media video talking about this and telling Barry Moore to release something. Now, the way Jared Hudson puts it really is just he's asking questions. I'm just asking questions. But obviously, he had campaign operatives and supporters of him out there pushing a lot of this. So go ahead, if you can, Walker, play the Jared Hudson cut that I sent you.
11: All right, y'all. I keep getting asked this on the campaign trail. Why don't Barry and myself release our DD-214s and move on with all this veteran stuff? It's not controversial. Here's mine right here. They'll probably put it up. I believe that Alabama deserves to hear from their U.S. Senate candidates. And I've told you beforehand, I was a SEAL on active duty for 6 years, did 2 years reserve afterward in the IRR to complete my 8-year contract. I've put mine out there. I'm sure Barry's going to put his out there. And he should before we debate on Monday night so that we don't have to answer these questions, can put this ridiculous stuff behind us, and we can move on with the things that matter to the people of Alabama.
1: Okay, so he puts it out there. Obviously an accusation. They're trying to pretend he's not going to be able to put that out there. And Barry Moore didn't. Now, apparently there's a reason why. You're talking about that DD-214. They say all veterans get it. Well, apparently it's not quite the case. Those in the National Guard don't get one of those forms. But I think most of us would agree. I think this anyway, I'm sure you agree. But if you're in the National Guard, you're still a veteran. The idea that you wouldn't be if you were in the National Guard seems kind of crazy to me. Now, Jared Hudson has never said that. But as I mentioned, this has become a big campaign issue. Now, Barry Moore, he responded to a lot of these accusations. He posted a video about it this week. Go on and play Barry Moore Cut 1 for me.
0: You may have heard rumors whipped up by my opponent about my military service, but let me set the record straight. I served over 6 years in the Alabama National Guard and the Army Reserve. I was honorably discharged as an E6. I was never in combat, and I never claimed to be. I'm proud of my service. People can attack me. I'm used to it. They've been doing it ever since I started taking on the establishment. But what I will not accept is attacking the 30,000 men and women of the Alabama National Guard and Reserves as not veterans. That's a garbage swamp tactic. The men and women of the Alabama National Guard serve honorably, and they deserve our respect. They wear our country's uniform. They're veterans, and I'm grateful for their service. Before you vote, Alabama, I simply ask that you take a look at the fact. The honor, the integrity, and the respect of those who serve should matter. I will always stand with the men and women, put on the uniform, and answer the call to serve.
1: All right, so that's Barry Moore's response. And as I mentioned, at the bottom of the hour, he's going to join me. We'll get more of his take on this. And I wanted to read what Dale Jackson said about it as well. He was pretty critical of Barry Moore on the campaign about this, because Dale Jackson is a veteran as well. He's had to deal with some of these issues when he was in the military. And of course, he doesn't like liars. I don't like liars either. But after all this information came out, Dale Jackson is now defending the congressman here. So I'm going to read what he posted. He said, after a little more information has been provided, I can fully say that Barry Moore is a veteran. Admittedly, I question this as accusations were thrown about. But Moore joined the National Guard as a private first class E3. Went to the same basic training I attended at Fort Jackson, South Carolina. Drilled with his National Guard unit and attended Auburn. Now at Auburn, he joined ROTC and continued drilling with his unit. In joining, he went from private first class to a cadet with a pay grade of E6. He never took his commission, left his unit, and was placed in the individual ready reserve. The staff sergeant labeling on the Tim Walz letter in IRR time in service part of this conversation is an unimportant but understandable quibble. Moore is a veteran. National Guard soldiers are veterans. That's the end of that argument. So, as you heard there, I was reading that. That was Dale Jackson's post on social media. You want to like his page to see it. But as you read there, Dale Jackson is even saying, okay, look, he was a veteran. He didn't embellish his military service or anything like that. And you heard Barry Moore's response. Now, one of the issues that came up where they said he exaggerated his service was a part of a letter. So I'll read some of this from YoHammerNews.com. So Moore's name appeared on a 2024 letter criticizing then vice presidential nominee Tim Walz's characterization of his own military service. Moore was listed as Staff Sergeant, Army National Guard retired. But that wasn't really his title. His campaign said the title was supplied by the letter's organizers, not by Moore. Records released by his campaign show he was discharged with a rank of cadet at an E6 pay grade, which corresponds to staff sergeant. So basically, they were accusing him of embellishing his record because it was listed Staff Sergeant, Army National Guard retired, which is not the case because he was discharged with a rank of cadet. But Barry Moore responded and said, look, it wasn't just him where they did that on the letter, but the organizers of the letter were, you know, they mislabeled that, not just for him, but for other people as well. And he personally has never claimed that. So you can take that for what it's worth. It seems to me when you start getting into the weeds of some of that stuff, the average Alabama voter is not paying attention. What they really want to know is he a veteran or not? So he is a veteran. They don't think they're stolen valor, and I don't think any of this is really going to stick against Barry Moore. Whether you agree or not, I think overall in Alabama, in the state, Barry Moore is most likely going to get the support. And we've talked about why. The Trump endorsement matters. He has a lot of money. He is a very good campaigner, and he has a very conservative record. But beyond that, I just look at the math. Something crazy would have to happen for Jared Hudson to win. Because when you look at the primary election, Barry Moore had, 39%? And Jared Hudson had 25%, 26%? Jared Hudson would have to get almost all of those who voted for Steve Marshall. the vast majority of voters who voted for Steve Marshall would have to switch to Hudson, not Barry Moore, really for Jared Hudson to have a real chance here. I just don't see that happening. I can't imagine that a lot of the Steve Marshall voters are that upset at Barry Moore. In fact, I think a lot of them would already have picked Barry Moore as their second choice because they're Trump supporters, they're conservative Republicans, and they like his record. So anything's possible. It's not over until Election Day. But I find it difficult to believe that Barry Moore is going to lose, which means that Jared Hudson and his campaign needed something. They needed something to give them that edge, and they tried this. But it might have the opposite effect in the end. Because once you start claiming that those in the National Guard are not veterans, or at least implying that heavily, I think you're going to have a problem. So we're going to talk more about this with the congressman at the bottom of the hour, plus other things as well. In the next segment, we'll get to the Alabama bullet points, and we'll always get to your text messages on the Yaffe text line, 866-494-9866, 866-494-WVNN. 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
1: 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Glad you've joined the show today. It's a revolution in common sense. We're here Monday through Friday, 9 to 11 a.m. on WVNN. Right now, let's get to those headlines. Once again, we have the Alabama Bullet Points.
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1: 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Number four today, I wrote about this at yellowhammernews.com as well. Attorney General Steve Marshall issues a cease and desist letter to mail order abortion providers. Now, Alabama's law is clear. Abortion is illegal in this state. That's what Marshall said about it. So Alabama Attorney General Steve Marshall has issued cease and desist letters to out-of-state mail order abortion providers, warning them that shipping abortion pills to Alabama, people in Alabama, violate state law, which bans nearly all abortions. And Marshall emphasized that Alabama's law clearly prohibits abortions, and providers attempting to mail pills like mifepristone and others, and if they do it, they could face legal consequences, including criminal charges. Now, the action targets companies operating outside of the state, but sending medication abortion kits to residents, aiming to enforce the state's strict post-Roe abortion ban. Number three today, Tommy Tuberville and the campaign issues a cease and desist letter to Lanyap over tax return barcode reporting. So Senator Tommy Tuberville's campaign issued a cease and desist letter to the Mobile-based outlet Lanyap after it published detailed financial information extracted from the unredacted PDF 417 barcode on the senator's partially redacted Alabama income tax returns. Now, the returns were from 2018 to 2024, were submitted by the campaign as part of a response to a residency challenge from primary opponent Ken McFeeters. Now, McFeeters then shared them with news outlets. Lanyap reported on the barcode data, but said it did not publish Social Security numbers or driver's license information. Tuberville attorney argued that the data was never intended for publication, that accessing it was unauthorized, and that the story falsely implied the campaign had voluntarily exposed the details. Number two today, the House passes the Secure America Act, to fund ICE and Border Patrol with the help of Alabama Republicans. So the U.S. House of Representatives passed the Secure American Act on Tuesday by a narrow 214 to 212 vote. The roughly $70 billion Republican-led package provides funding for U.S. Customs and Border Protection and Immigration and Customs Enforcement through the end of President Donald Trump's term in 2029. So we don't have another government shutdown over this coming, which is good. Now, Alabama Republican lawmakers praised the bill as essential for restoring border security after the Biden era. They highlighted its focus on enforcing immigration laws, combating illegal immigration, human trafficking, and drug smuggling. Representative Gary Palmer quoted the headline phrase, while Representatives Robert Adderholt and Dale Strong emphasized its support for Trump's agenda through additional personnel, technology, and detention capacity. And number one today, what I talked about at the top of the show, and we'll talk more about next. Stolen Valor claims have rocked the U.S. Senate race between Barry Moore and Jared Hudson, but Barry Moore is defending himself. So in the Alabama Republican U.S. Senate runoff, Congressman Barry Moore is facing stolen valor accusations from a super PAC ad supporting his opponent, former Navy SEAL Jared Hudson. Now, Moore served in the Alabama Army National Guard from 1988 to 1991, followed by the Individual Ready Reserve until 1997. He completed about 2 months of active duty training in 1989, but never deployed or saw combat. His campaign denies any embellishments, stating Moore has never claimed combat service or unearned honors. Moore pushed back directly, saying, "I was never in combat, and I never claimed to be." Now, critics pointed to a 2024 letter listing him as staff sergeant, Army National Guard retired, and a 2020 ad where he said he had been in those combat boots. Now, his team attributes the letter wording to event organizers and says the ad referenced the National Guard training experience. Now, Moore has defended Guard and Reserve service as legitimate veteran service and challenged attacks on it. He does not have a traditional DD-214 form due to his service type. So we'll talk more about this with the congressman in the next segment. And much more. We'll also talk about the Secure America Act and everything else, which he voted for. I want to talk to you now about Larry's Pistol and Pawn. Go to pistolandpawn.com. You can see website-only specials on new and used firearms, which is really cool. They also have rare firearms if you want to look for some of that at Larry's Pistol and Pawn and much, much more. But better yet, go to their store. It's in Madison off Greenbrier Exit 3. It's by that big rusty water tower. Or you can go to the Huntsville location off North Memorial Parkway. Now, I talked a lot about new and used firearms. They're the official Ruger Superstore if you're looking for that brand as well. But if you're not looking for a firearm, maybe you're looking for the best in jewelry. Well, they have that as well. They pride themselves on selling the best in guns and jewelry. And the Madison location is the place to go for that as well, especially if you're planning on getting engaged or married anytime soon. Larry's Pistol and Pawn, pistolandpawn.com. They're awesome. When you go, let them know Yaffe was the one who sent you. If you missed any of the show, the podcast is up on the website. See you guys tomorrow.
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18: Complete. I'm Lisa Lucera, Fox News. U.S. Central Command says tonight's round of strikes on targets in Iran is over. It began at about 5:15 p.m. Eastern time.
22: Initial explosions were heard almost simultaneously at port cities along the Strait of Hormuz, Iranian air defenses, radars, and communication sites. Iran continues to frustrate the U.S. military by firing drones and missiles using mobile launchers that they can hide inside mountain tunnels.
18: Fox's Jennifer Griffin in Washington.
22: Earlier today, the president revealed the U.S. military had secretly been escorting oil tankers through the Strait of Hormuz, laden with over 100 million barrels, he said, in the middle of the night without Iran seeing them. The Apache helicopter hit by the Iranian drone yesterday was reportedly providing overwatch and protection for one of those vessels.
18: President Trump said a projectile landed inside the chopper but did not explode, and the pilots were able to put it in the water. They were rescued. Meanwhile, Kuwait says its air defense systems are firing after Iran threatened retaliation after the U.S. strikes, while warning sirens are going off in Bahrain. Microsoft co-founder Bill Gates testified before a House panel for hours today over his connection with convicted sex offender Jeffrey Epstein.
23: Fox obtained Gates' opening statement. In it, he says, meeting with Epstein was a grave error in judgment and that, quote, I never witnessed nor had any indication that Epstein was engaged in ongoing criminal conduct. I have learned a significant lesson and am now far more careful about who I engage with, even in a limited capacity.
18: Fox's Rich Edson at the Capitol. There are emails in the Epstein files where Epstein appears to have written notes to himself about Gates, including one about extramarital affairs. Gates has said he did have affairs, but the allegations he had affairs with Epstein survivors are false. 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
18: The Department of Justice announcing terror-related charges against multiple people accused of anti-Jewish threats.
24: The Department of Justice says a federal grand jury in Detroit has returned an indictment against eight people from Michigan, Wisconsin, and Illinois for their alleged roles in conspiracies to make threats against leaders of the University of Michigan, law enforcement, and businesses, including the Jewish Federation of Detroit, over what prosecutors call the victims' perceived financial support for Israel. The U.S. Attorney's Office, in a statement saying, in America, we rule by law, not by fear, that the DOJ will counter terror and intimidation threats with justice. Jeff Manasso, Fox News.
18: Kalshi is stepping up restrictions to address insider trading concerns, mandating employment disclosures for users trading on sensitive contracts.
25: It's adding some guardrails to address concerns about market manipulation and insider trading. It'll also launch a whistleblower portal and will assign risk scores to markets. Kalshi says the changes are based on recommendations from an independent surveillance audit committee established to oversee its market integrity and enforcement. The Wall Street Journal says the audit committee's report discloses for the first time that Kalshi has made more than 20 referrals to the Commodity Futures Trading Commission and the Justice Department during the first quarter of this year. Ginny Cosella, Fox News.
18: Glenn Close will finally get an Academy Award. The Academy of Motion Picture Arts and Sciences has announced Close will receive an honorary Oscar at the annual Governor's Awards. Close has been nominated for an Oscar 8 times and is known for her emotional range and complex characters. Director Ridley Scott and animator Floyd Norman will also receive honorary Oscars. Scott directed such notable films as Alien and Blade Runner. Norman was the first black animator for Walt Disney. I'm Lisa Lucera. This is Fox News.
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29: All right, we've got a whole bunch of text messages. We've got a whole bunch of voicemails as well. Remember, we started this voicemail thing, and it's taken off like a champ because
0: We have, for those who are listening or want to call in, and we're not here, right? We're only live when we're live. But we set up the voicemail, so when you call, if Alex picks up the phone, we're live. If the voicemail picks up, we're not here. But you can leave a message, we'll edit it up, and then we will play them in the open phone segment. So it's a chance for you to chime in. Now, we don't want this taking the place of live phone calls. We love live phone calls, but for those who can't call in during the live portion of the show, it's a great way to sort of stay connected. So we love it. We're getting more and more of those voicemails, and of course, more and more of the text messages. 1-844-2-McGraw, 1-844-262-4729. Keep them coming. Stay right there, because we are going to be talking to a author. Eric Mankiewicz has written a book called The Hardest, Longest Race, Henry Ford and the Cross-Country Contest That Changed America. This is a wild tale of a car race that has long since been forgotten, but believe it or not, in some ways brought Henry Ford, Model T, and the Ford Company to fame and fortune. It's a wild story about this car race where cheating was rampant. It's a great story. Stay right there. We'll get to all that coming up here in just a minute. And then your phone calls and text messages and voicemails in the next hour. America at Night. Stay right there.
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6: The U.S. Treasury quietly released its official financial report for 2025. It appears by its own numbers, the U.S. government seems insolvent. 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Add it all up, and it looks like the U.S. owes more than $130 trillion it doesn't have. 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
0: Looking for a good story? We found one. There's a brand new book getting a whole lot of attention from St. Martin's Press. The book is called The Hardest, Longest Race, Henry Ford and the Cross-Country Contest That Changed America. Eric Moskowitz is the author and our guest. Eric, welcome to America at Night.
14: Oh, McGraw, thanks so much for having me. It's my pleasure.
0: This is such a juicy, juicy story, sort of uncovered. Sounds like it was lost to history for a while.
14: It really was. And it's just one of these things where I stumbled upon it. So, to give your listeners a sense, this is a cross-country auto race in 1909 that goes from New York City Hall all the way to a World's Fair in Seattle, 4,106 miles. President Taft starts the race by pressing a golden telegraph key. Mayor McClellan in New York City fires a golden revolver, and then the cars are off. Takes them the better part of a month, and I would say I'm not giving anything away because I want you to the race is packed with drama, even if you know the outcome. Ford cheats to win to promote the new Model T, a little car that at that time people thought if you have a lightweight, affordable car, it's junk, it's not going to take you across town. Ford feels very strongly otherwise, but he's not going to leave anything to chance. And so, for the reasons you might imagine, this story ends up getting buried to the mists of time, and I happened upon it on the 100th anniversary, because the car that was the rightful winner in the race was a car from Boston, kind of a star-crossed entry. I was working as a reporter at the Boston Globe at the time and just happened upon a mention of this car and had no idea there was any automaking history in the Northeast, but actually it was pretty extensive then. So just got totally hooked and wrote a newspaper story on the 100th anniversary, kept this in the back of my mind, finally came back to it, was absolutely in love with the story the whole time and really thrilled to get a chance to bring it to readers through St. Martin's Press.
0: I would love to have been in the room when you were pitching this to St. Martin's Press. Did they get it immediately or did you have to sell them on it?
14: No, well, so, you know, first, so that, you know, I'll tell you first, I have to give so much credit to my agent. And I had a meeting with my agent, Wendy Strothman, in 2016. She was coming to Boston from New York. I got to sit down with her. She says, "Do you have any ideas?" I pitched her three different ideas. She said, "No, no, no." I was like, "Oh, my God, I'm wasting this woman's time." She's a very eminent agent. She says, "Do you have anything else for me?" And I said, "Well, I wrote this story that, you know, in 2009 about a cross-country auto race from New York to Seattle that Ford cheated to win to promote a new car called the Model T." And she said, "That is a book I would like to sell." And to St. Martin's credit, they agreed. So that's how it came into being.
0: You know what's interesting is so many authors have that same story. You go into a meeting, you pitch four books, they don't like anything else, and you're like, well, today I did this and love it. Let's go with that one. So it's
14: exactly,
0: yeah, really interesting.
14: And, yeah.
0: So, all right. So back in 1909, it's a car book, but it's more of a history of America book. Take me back to 1909. How do you have a car race from New York to Seattle? There aren't any roads. There aren't any gas stations. There's no Stuckey's. How do you do this?
14: You're exactly right. So, you know, you could get gasoline in those days ladled from the barrel in most hardware stores. It was sort of an unloved cleaning product, highly combustible, of course, full of contaminants. So if you were a sort of intrepid automobilist, you would carry a chamois cloth. And then when you would buy your gasoline, you would strain it through the chamois to remove impurities through a funnel into your car. But to sort of broaden out, this is a moment in time where you have 250 American automakers, none of them huge, but you have a few like Ford already that are building 1,000 or more cars a year. A couple of them are building 10,000 cars a year. I mean, you know, today that's like, you know, minuscule.
0: Right. And
14: then you have a few dozen car companies that are building 100 or more cars, and then like 200 that are just trying to get out of the gate, making one or two or three cars a year. And outside the Northeast and outside major cities, you don't really have roads. What you have are like, you know, the remnants of the wagon trails that led west, and then you have sort of kind of trammeled dirt roads. You know, there are some roads that farmers would take to town, things like that. But America is really reliant on, as rightly should be, the railroad at this time. And the automobile is rapidly emerging. I like to say it's sort of quickly gone from like established placing of the gilded class to like coveted luxury item of the masses. So at the turn of the century, you have one car for every 10,000 Americans. By the time of this race, you have like one for every 500. So it's still pretty rare, but not so rare that like nobody has seen a car. It's like, imagine a personal computer in the late 1970s. It is clear this thing is here to stay. It is clear it is taking off, but you still don't know exactly what fashion or how fast. That's what you've got in 1909 when this race is happening. You know, you're coming through towns, particularly in the West. You go to a city like Denver, which was automobile mad. Denver already had one car for every 75 people, which is like extraordinary. And then you're going to like, you know, Wild West places where people still hadn't seen a car. And so that's the landscape. And you're absolutely right. I mean, they're just like, in some places, they're trying to go over mountain ranges where nobody even had any business walking. They're trying to like drive through mud, ford streams, pull cars out with block and tackle. It was a grind. One of the drivers later, 50 years later, who lived a long time, said, "We could not have worked harder if we carried the cars across the country on our back."
0: I mean, how do you get across the Hudson River? How do you get across the Mississippi River?
14: So you couldn't get across. So that's the thing. So people wonder, well, why did they go so many miles if they started in New York City? There's no bridge. There's no tunnel to get across to go west from New York City. You have to go like all the way up to Albany and then like go northwest, hit the Great Lakes, and then you come down. So this the route was totally zigzagging. But this also lends itself. I mean, you know, there's a lot of subterfuge on Ford's part. Some of the drama in the race. Take Missouri, for example. You know, the race is going from St. Louis to Kansas City. You're going to have to at some point cross the Missouri River, which, you know, people may know is pretty broad. There's no automobile bridge across. The way to get across the Missouri was to go through the old city of Glasgow, an old, like, river trading port. There's no bridge, but there's a little ferry. And I don't mean for people to imagine that this is like a massive ferry today that, like, you know, the elite might take to Martha's Vineyard. This is like a little barge that could fit, like, an automobile, a horse and buggy, a couple of people. It's got a piddly motor. It goes across. You know, you pay the guy a little bit. And so there were two Fords in the race. Ford is doubling his odds by entering two Model Ts. These two Fords reach Glasgow first. They cross on this ferry. Henry Ford is there. Two other cars in the race, a Shawmut and an Acme from Pennsylvania, come up right behind. They're on the east bank waiting to cross. This ferry takes the Fords across. They expect it to come back, and the ferry just ties up after taking the Fords across and is done for the day. They investigate. They discover that, like, supposedly the propeller had broken right after touching down with the Fords. And it's like nobody believes that. They think money has changed hands. And that kind of thing happens time and again. And, in fact, the Shawmut there, they have to back up into town and drive over a railroad bridge. Like, imagine, you know, like 100 feet over the river, you're looking down through the cross ties, you're bouncing over the bridge, you know, you take the bump wrong or you move the steering wheel, you're gonna drop to death. But like, you know, that's the state of driving in America at that time.
0: The book is called The Hardest, Longest Race, Henry Ford and the Cross Country Contest That Changed America. Eric Moskowitz is our guest. He won a Pulitzer Prize. with the Boston Globe. Yeah, the Boston Globe when he was working on with the marathon bombing team, and he's written this new book. It just came out, getting a whole lot of attention. Eric, who sponsored the event? What was the idea behind this race?
14: It's a great, I mean, this is like almost so rich you can't even make this stuff up. The race was sponsored by a man named M. Robert Guggenheim. If Guggenheim rings a bell, of course, they're already a family that is extraordinarily rich through mining and smelting. You have a third generation where you now have so much money that you have the sort of first kind of unapologetic rake playboy. You've got this 23-year-old who says, every wealthy family supports at least one gentleman in leisure. I have elected to assume that position in mine. His dad is kind of sick of him in New York. He punts him out to Seattle. This guy lands in Seattle as a new millionaire. He does not go hard to work in the family smelter in Tacoma. He's trying to impress people in Seattle who are planning a World's Fair for the spring of 1909, and they see a mark. They realize they're going to have a harder time getting tourists from the East to come to a World's Fair than, say,

0: parallel.
1: And the cross-country contest that changed America. The book just came out, getting a lot of great reviews all over the place. A great read about not only car history, but American history back in 1909. The race goes from New York to Seattle. Eric Moskowitz, our guest. Stay right there. America at Night, back in a moment.
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6: Fox News, I'm Sue Guzman. President Trump ordering a new wave of attacks on Iran. Fox's Trey Yank spoke with the president.
7: The president tells Fox News that 49 Tomahawk missiles were used to hit targets inside of Iran, some of them as close as 40 miles from the Iranian capital of Tehran. The president said that U.S. fighter jets are also operating over the skies of Iran.
6: And CENTCOM says the latest round is now complete. Opening statements in the trial of the man accused of sparking one of the most destructive wildfires in Los Angeles history.
8: A federal prosecutor telling a jury in Los Angeles Jonathan Rindernecht was motivated by resentment of the rich when he allegedly set a fire in the Pacific Palisades on New Year's Day of last year. A defense attorney arguing the 30-year-old is no arsonist and tried to stop the fire by calling 911 when he saw it break out.
6: Fox's Kristen Goodwin. 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
1: All right, let me spend a couple minutes talking about this story that broke tonight, because it's really very interesting. This sort of falls on the conversation earlier we had in the week about Kristen Welker. And last night I said when Donald Trump stormed off in a huff and for all the things that were wrong with that story. But one of the things I said, and apparently Howie Carr said the same thing, so I'm in pretty good company of Howie Carr's, if I'm saying the same thing Howie Carr is saying, which was, if you don't trust the media, and if you don't trust Kristen Welker, and you think NBC News is terrible, why are you sitting down with Kristen Welker for an hour conversation if you don't trust her?

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5: Fox News, I'm Ted Lindner. The California election for governor is set with former Health and Human Services Secretary Javier Becerra and former Fox News commentator Steve Hilton, the top two vote-getters advancing in November. Hilton tells Fox's The Story with Martha McCallum, if Californians want change, he's the candidate to back.
6: We've had 16 years of one-party rule in California. He's been part of that. He's been a career politician in California for 36 years.
5: The U.S. military launches a second round of fresh strikes in Iran.
7: We've heard of explosions occurring at ports along the Strait of Hormuz and along the Iranian coast. We've heard that Kish Island has been hit, Keshem Island, as well as sites in western Tehran.
5: And in the NBA Finals, Game 4 Wednesday night at Madison Square Garden, the New York Knicks come from behind to defeat the San Antonio Spurs 107-106 and now have a 3-1 lead in the series. 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

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Sounds great. Maybe you should get a quote. Smart move. But those low rates, they're for young people in

0: The largest comeback in the history of the NBA Finals. The Knicks were down 27 points and win it with 1 second left on a tip-in. Jalen Brunson misses the three-pointer, and then OG knocks it in on the tip. Knicks win it 107-106. Man, I feel bad for the San Antonio fans. That is a brutal way to lose. Lose the game. Holy mackerel. Alex, Richard, and I. Alex isn't even a sports fan. He's freaking out over the whole thing. Holy mackerel. And I apologize if I blew out your ears. Luckily, we were in break. So if I was on the air, that would have been very unprofessional. So I apologize. All right, that's going to do it for us. Tomorrow night on the show, we are going to talk to one of the best. He is an economist. For a Commerce Bank, I've known him for years, and he breaks down the economy like no one's business. Good news after that inflation number came out today at 4.2%. But what does all that mean? We'll have a chance to talk with Scott Colbert tomorrow night. He is president of fixed income for Commerce Bank, and we're also going to check in with Bill Clevin, Bill on the road. Lots more to get to tomorrow night as well. Oh, also, you know who else is on the show tomorrow night? From Shark Tank, Kevin O'Leary. Is going to be joining us tomorrow from Shark Tank. So he's going to join us in the first hour. So here's what you do. Either download the podcast so you don't miss it, or come back tomorrow night. It's as simple as that. It's America at Night. Each and every night. Thanks for listening. Thanks for putting up with me. As always, we'll try and do better tomorrow night. Our executive director is Alex Hinton. Our engineer tonight is Richard Good. I'm McGraw Millhaven. This is America at Night on Westwood One.
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0: We're on our radio. He's Eric Cronin. I'm Gary McNamara. You know, the one thing when you look back at it here, where you know, we know Scott Pelley is lying when he said he didn't know who Barry Weiss was, because it was the biggest media story for a significant period of time, for over a year.
1: Yeah.
0: I mean, it was, and it's still huge today.
1: Yeah.
0: You know, him purchasing it and then starting the Twitter files. And then remember, how many reports did Barry Weiss put out? How many installments of the Twitter file were there?
1: Oh, man.
0: One, two, three, four, 10, 15, 20 installments of the Twitter files.
1: It seemed like we were getting a new one all the time.
0: Right. We're released between December and March of 2023. It was a story that was out there every single day. And Democrats, as we talked about when the hearings took place, you know, the personal attacks on, you know, on Taibbi and Schellenberger.

0: Listen, nobody likes making a move. 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
1: 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The U.S. military launching a second round of fresh strikes in Iran.
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4: 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He's Eric Harley, and I'm Gary McNamara. All right, it's time for our Senator Kennedy audio cut of the week.
5: All right.
4: Talking about Graham Plattner.
5: All right.
4: And the Senate race in Maine. Here we go.
6: All right. And Mr. Plattner seems to be one of the new faces of the loon wing of the Democratic Party. He's angry. When I see him on TV, he always looks like he's straining to have a stool.
7: And I'm guessing he doesn't mean seat.
4: No.
7: Okay.
4: Let's continue with it. Yeah, more to say.
6: Okay. His supporters say, you don't understand him. He's just idiosyncratic. I guess he goose steps to the beat of his own drummer, but his history shows there's more than that. I mean, this guy makes Congresswoman Ocasio-Cortez look like Aunt Bee in Mayberry. I mean, his Mr. Plattner's comments about black people, his cavalier attitude toward rape, his stated preference for masturbating in a porter potty, his contempt for America. I think at one point he implied that he wished the Taliban were better shots to kill our people. This is not normal.
4: There you go.
7: That's true.
4: No, it is.
7: It's not normal.
4: I know.

0: So the stuff that we know, we agree, may not be illegal. You may not agree that it's deportable. But for the sake of conversation, we don't know anything else about him. Does his being in America make America better or worse?
1: I don't think that it matters.
0: Don't you think it's kind of weird that the left constantly finds the worst people on the planet to lay down in the road on? Wouldn't it be better if occasionally y'all went, yeah, these guys suck. They could be deported. It's fine.
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3: News. I'm Sue Guzman. The U.S. launching another round of strikes against Iran.
4: We've heard of explosions occurring at ports along the Strait of Hormuz and along the Iranian coast. We've heard that Kish Island has been hit, Keshem Island, as well as sites in western Tehran.
3: Fox's Jennifer Griffin. Three Indians reportedly killed in a U.S. attack on an oil tanker America accused of violating the Iranian blockade. And a Minnesota whistleblower says the state government retaliated against her after she alerted them to possible fraud.
5: Faye Bernstein, a 20-year veteran of the state's Department of Human Services. Faye says she warned her superior starting in 2019 about weak oversight of contracts and grants. As a result, she claims she was sidelined, ostracized, investigated,

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1: He's got ties. 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

0: We're on our radio. He's Eric Cronin. I'm Gary McNamara. You know, the one thing when you look back at it here where you know, we know Scott Pelley is lying when he said he didn't know who Barry Weiss was because it was the biggest media story for a significant period of time for over a year.
1: Yeah.
0: I mean, it was, and it's still huge today.
1: Yeah.
0: You know, him purchasing it and then starting the Twitter files. And then remember, how many reports did Barry Weiss put out? How many installments of the Twitter file were there?
1: Oh, man.
0: One, two, three, four, 10, 15, 20 installments of the Twitter files.
1: It seemed like we were getting a new one all the time.
0: Right. We're released between December and March of 2023. It was a story that was out there every single day. And Democrats, as we talked about when the hearings took place, you know, the personal attacks on, you know, on Taibbi and Schellenberger, and then Schellenberger, I forgot which one got the visit from the IRS agents at his house.
1: The day he was testifying.
0: Wow. For Pelley to say he didn't know it.
1: Yeah.
0: Who she was. He's lying.
1: Fine.
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4: News, I'm Ted Lindner. The U.S. military launching a second round of fresh strikes on Iran. Fox's Jennifer Griffin.
5: We've heard of explosions occurring at ports along the Strait of Hormuz and along the Iranian coast. We've heard that Kish Island has been hit, Keshem Island, as well as sites in western Tehran.
4: In the California election for governor, said former Health and Human Services Secretary Javier Becerra and former Fox News commentator Steve Hilton, the top two vote-getters, advancing in November. Hilton on Fox's The Story with Martha McCallum says if Californians want change, he's the candidate to back.
6: We've had 16 years of one-party rule in California. He's been part of that. He's been a career politician in California for 36 years.
4: In the NBA Finals, Game 4 Wednesday night at Madison Square Garden saw the New York Knicks stage a remarkable comeback to defeat the San Antonio Spurs 107-106 and now with 3-1 lead in the series. 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
2: Fox News, I'm Sue Guzman. President Trump ordering a new wave of attacks on Iran. Fox's Trey Yink spoke with the president.
3: The president tells Fox News that 49 Tomahawk missiles were used to hit targets inside of Iran, some of them as close as 40 miles from the Iranian capital of Tehran. The president said that U.S. fighter jets are also operating over the skies of Iran.
2: CENTCOM says the latest round is now complete. Opening statements in the trial of the man accused of sparking one of the most destructive wildfires in Los Angeles history.
4: A federal prosecutor telling a jury in Los Angeles, Jonathan Rindernecht was motivated by resentment of the rich when he allegedly set a fire in the Pacific Palisades on New Year's Day of last year. A defense attorney arguing the 30-year-old is no arsonist and tried to stop the fire by calling 911 when he saw it break out.
2: Fox's Kristen Goodwin. 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
6: Another night of bombing Iran despite a ceasefire.
7: I'm Dave Anthony. Fox News is fighting flares up for the third time this week.
8: Overnight, the United States unleashed powerful strikes against the Iranian regime. CENTCOM says that Iranian military surveillance systems, along with communication systems and air defense sites across Iran, were hit. Speaking from the Situation Room, President Trump told Fox News that 49 Tomahawk missiles hit locations as close to 40 miles from the capital of Tehran. Positions were also targeted along the southwestern part of Iran. The president described the strikes as violent and vicious. Also, President Trump says top Iranian officials called him directly, asking him to stop the bombing.
7: Fox's Trey Ingston, Tel Aviv. Iran has retaliated.
9: Iranian strikes targeted locations in Bahrain, Kuwait, and Jordan, all countries with a U.S. military presence. Kuwait condemned what it called sinful aggressions from Iran.
7: Fox's Jonathan Savage. Jordan says it shot down 20 Iranian missiles. Oil prices down slightly the day after a worse-than-expected inflation report led to a stock market sell-off showing consumer prices rising the most in 3 years in May. Democrats are critical of a Trump comment that he loves the inflation. But the president insists he was taken out of context, adding he loves that prices are not higher and...
10: When the war is over?
11: Yes.
10: It's coming down.
11: I know you can't.
10: It's going to come down like a rock.
7: The president also says even as Iran insists it keeps blocking shipping in the Strait of Hormuz, a secret U.S. mission got commercial ships through the strait carrying 100 million barrels of oil.
6: Drama in New York City last night in the NBA Finals.
11: The Knicks pull off the miracle comeback and lead it 3-1. Now one win away from a title.
6: The call on ABC, the Knicks hit the game-winning shot with a second left, completing the biggest comeback in NBA Finals history. The Spurs blew a 29-point second-half lead and lost 107-106. Game 5 will be Saturday in San Antonio. 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
6: Before the latest wave of U.S. attacks on Iran, War Secretary Pete Hegseth said,
25: "The War Department is prepared to set the terms to ensure that we get the kind of deal President Trump expects."
6: He also visited Guantanamo Bay in Cuba, where the U.S. still holds terror suspects. And he talked about the U.S. operation in the Eastern Pacific and Caribbean, targeting and taking out drug trafficking boats.
26: Secretary Hegseth said those measures include the campaign against narco-terrorists.
25: "We are hunting you like we hunted Al-Qaeda and ISIS in the Middle East."
26: The secretary said the U.S. is now getting support in that effort from other countries in the hemisphere. He also said Cuba has to make a decision on its future and potential reforms.
25: "It would be unwise for the government of Cuba to try to procure or get access to the types of weapons that could reach this base or the American homeland. They would be inviting the kind of confrontation not only do they not want, but they could not stand."
26: He said the War Department will be prepared for all circumstances. Kevin Uretsky, Fox News.
6: The man accused of setting one of the deadly wildfires in the Los Angeles area last year is on trial, opening statements yesterday.
27: A federal prosecutor telling a jury in Los Angeles Jonathan Rindernecht was motivated by resentment of the rich when he allegedly set a fire in the Pacific Palisades on New Year's Day of last year. A defense attorney arguing the 30-year-old is no arsonist and tried to stop the fire by calling 911 when he saw it break out. He's accused of setting an inferno that was put out by officials but reignited days later amid hurricane force winds to become the Palisades Fire, which destroyed nearly 7,000 structures and killed 12 people. Kristen Goodwin, Fox News.
6: We will get another inflation update this morning, expected to also show an increase in prices at the wholesale level. Ahead of that, on Wall Street, stock futures are rising the day after a massive sell-off. The Dow plunged 953 points. I'm Dave Anthony, and this is Fox News.
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28: You know, I haven't mentioned it once today, and it's very unlike me, so I'm going to mention it right here. I haven't mentioned this one time today at all, and it's that today we were supposed to be out at the Limestone County Democratic headquarters, and we were supposed to be broadcasting live with an open mic and giving all the blue hairs and freaks the opportunity to jump in here and weigh in on whatever issues they want to discuss. But remember, they didn't want to platform us, so all we had to do was this radio show instead. It was very unfortunate that we lost out on that great opportunity to sit in front of 12 people at the Limestone County Democratic headquarters in Athens. I hope their event goes very well today. I hope they have a good time. I'm sorry we couldn't have joined them because scary old Dale Jackson might have said some mean words. Okay, so let's make sure we're okay. Right now, though, we have to move on. We have to bring in our next guest. State Senator Arthur Orr joins us on the Alabama A&M $350 million Bulldog Hotline. We always appreciate him being here and talking with us, and we will bring him on the program. He represents Decatur, Morgan County, parts of Limestone County, parts of Madison County as well. We appreciate him being here. Senator Orr, let's talk a little bit about the Tommy Tuberville residency thing. I believe there's two things that happen. One, if AL.com writes enough stories about this, Doug Jones automatically becomes governor. So I think that's what they're going for there. Is there any merit to this that you've seen that the ALGOP is preparing to remove Tommy Tuberville from the ballot and announce that our senator has been living in Florida forever?
0: Well, I haven't. Good morning to you. Sorry you had to slum with me this morning, Dale, instead of being there with all your Democratic friends in Limestone County. But be that as it may, it's good to be with you. So, I agree with what you're saying. This is going to be thoroughly reviewed and argued and whatever, but having those tax returns come out this week, big deal in the case or the dispute, if you'll call it that. And I think, there'll be a hearing, and Representative Stahagen, the party chair, will hear it, listen to the evidence, and then make the call. But as I see it, with the tax returns, and that was always kind of if you just release the tax returns, that'll decide it. Now that he's done that, and it shows clearly 2018 dates and, coming to the state, now they want to move the ball and get into the voting thing, and so we'll see where it goes.
28: Yeah, I think it's worth noting, and this is important. You're right about the tax return side. They said, just give us the tax returns. That will prove it, which is kind of funny because it's a stupid thing. As I pointed out a long time ago, Florida doesn't really have income tax. So it might be worth noting there. So that's part of it. But I understand more goes into it than that. But he released his tax returns, to which they responded, yeah, but doesn't this raise more questions than answers? Which everyone should just throw their hands up and go, okay, thanks a lot, guys. We appreciate what you're doing here, but Kyle Whitmire's wife needs him to do the dishes, so let's let him out of his basement in Washington, D.C., where his wife has the big girl job, and let him do other things than write the 93rd version of this particular story. Is there any consternation inside the Alabama Republican Party over this?
0: It's been discussed, be honest with you. It's been discussed, but I wouldn't put it, front and center, always the center of attention. People are focused right now on the primary runoff and how that race is going to unwind in a matter of days and from there. But is there a lot of hand wringing? I haven't really sensed that. Fair amount of speculation and people just talking, but I think it's more making conversation than staying up at night. Oh my, do we really have a problem? But we'll see. Like I said, Chairman Stahagen will hear the evidence, and we'll move on.
28: Whitmire is writing this article, and I don't know if you guys have seen this. It must have very much pained him to reference an interview I did with Tommy Tuberville eons ago, where I pointed out that Tommy Tuberville voted in Florida in 2018. Have you not been following that? Now, in the interview, I note that Tommy Tuberville voted in Florida in 2018. And I even say to the man, why don't you go back to Florida? And I know that Whitmire
1: did not like this, but because I'm sure he would have used it. I said, why don't you go back to Florida and run against Matt Gaetz and see who wins, and then you guys can move to Alabama and run for Senate. That's what I said to Tommy Tuberville. I was joking because there was a lot of talk about Matt Gaetz potentially moving to Alabama to run for United States Senate. So I made that joke. But my point is, we've known about this. This isn't new. This isn't a thing. He references the interview I do in his article, that interview from 2018 or 2019. The simple fact is, Tuberville moved here, and I can't explain, nor would I try to explain, except for the fact that my guess is on election day in 2018, he realized he wasn't registered to vote in the new state he moved in. He still had a beach house in Florida, so he voted there. Is there any evidence he voted in both states? Because that would be illegal.
0: Yeah, that would certainly be a problem. And as you know, Dale, when you move, and let's say you're not moving across the country, but even if you do, when you move, sometimes it can be kind of a, it's a process. It takes time. It's kind of a gray area as you kind of pull up stakes in one area and put them down in the new area. It doesn't all happen in one day. It doesn't happen all in one week as you begin that process of migrating over to your new location. As things, you know, expire in the first place, the first area, then, you know, you renew in a new area that you move to. So things like that happen. You know, if I had to assess this, The Doug Jones camp is looking for their, you know, similar to Roy Moore allegations, yes, that they made, and hoping something sticks so they can have another miracle victory in November like they did several years ago to put him in the Senate. So that's what they're looking for. I don't think, you know, it'll come, anything will come of it. The people will go to the polls, they'll vote, and I think Tommy Tuberville, as you've been saying, will become governor-elect Tommy Tuberville in due time.
1: Governor-elect, national championship-winning coach, United States Senator Tommy Tuberville. Thank you very much. But yes, I think you're right.
0: Of course.
1: I think you're right about that. And what's kind of funny about all this in this conversation, I think we all know, and I know this, and you're a world traveler, but the way that I've moved from state to state, nobody goes and like, yes, this is the state of Florida. Yes, hi, this is Dale Jackson. I'd like to cancel my driver's license. I mean, nobody does that. Your driver's license just expires. That's what happens. So everything they're hanging this on, and you're a lawyer, so help me out here. They're hanging this on like just making these statements and then hoping that everyone will come behind and be like, oh, well, then he committed voter fraud. Oh, well, then he had IDs in both states, and he was doing something shady. Why don't they geolocate his phone and see where he spent more time? It's just like the reporters aren't saying this because they know they're going to get their asses sued if they allege any illegality that doesn't exist, and they know it doesn't exist, or Kyle Whitmire would be alleging it, wouldn't he?
0: So here's how I see all that. In November, and let's assume the party challenge, the coach survives all that and he's the nominee and we move on to November. In November, the people of Alabama have a choice and they'll make that choice. And let's presume that the coach is elected. I see it much like President Trump when he was elected in 2024. He had a slew of criminal charges all over the country against him and this, that, and the other. But the decision was made, even as my recollection, during the Biden administrations, those last months of the Biden administration, and some of them were state charges, to drop the charges because the people had made their decision. They wanted Donald Trump to be their president. They knew all the allegations that had been dredged up against him during his time out of office. And they made a decision. And so I see the November election for governor being much the same. The people will make that final call and we'll move on.
1: Will Doug Jones, in his ill-fitting suit and shoes he stole from a homeless person after he looks like he just woke up, will he be making the argument? And by the way, that means he stole the shoes from the homeless person and Doug Jones looks like he just woke up, not from a homeless person who just woke up. Just for clarity's sake. Does Doug Jones try to make this a core part of his campaign?
0: He tries to see, will anything stick? Will any of it really stick? Now, when he is out there, you know, in the Democratic rallies and he's, you know, trying to rally him, yeah, this will be one of his talking points or whatever. Trying to get swing voters and others. If it doesn't stick, and it's an AL.com after, I think you said, 1,000 different stories on it, and Mr. Whitmire's attempts, if it doesn't stick, I think he'll just let it ride. And I think that's the reason we don't see him actively in pursuing it. You know, he's letting the McFeeters candidacy do that and letting it play out in the Republican camp before he sees what kind of value it will have for his particular campaign.
1: Yeah, absolutely. Absolutely. I think that's what happens. All right. So Doug Jones had some thoughts on what was going on at the Supreme Court. He said, and I didn't know this, but Alabama has, quote, officially rejoined the old Confederacy, end quote. Why did you do that, Senator Orr? Why did you and the legislature and Governor Ivey officially rejoin the old Confederacy? What are you thinking?
0: Well, it's ironic. You know, the map that was drawn was the one, roughly, let's say the 6-1 map that existed back during all his Democratic allies days in the 90s and the early 2000s when the Democrats ran the state. It's roughly the same map they had when they were in power. So, I mean, it's just hypocrisy at the and just trying to stir his voters up. He's got to have people mad. People got to be mad to come out to vote for a change, and he's got to keep them stirred up and keep them angry, and that's what he's attempting to do.
1: So, America used to have the Mason-Dixon line. I've coined the Daryl Dixon line. I know you probably don't know what that is, but the Daryl Dixon line is the line below every state, or excuse me, every state below the Daryl Dixon line is a state that Daryl Dixon from The Walking Dead would live in. So the new Confederacy, in my opinion, we'd have to look at this and we would say, you know, you'd have all the Confederate states, obviously, but we'd tell Virginia to get lost. So we'd take West Virginia, we'd take Iowa, maybe Wyoming, South Dakota, North Dakota, Missouri, they're on the bubble, Arkansas, Florida, Oklahoma, you know, Nebraska, Kansas, Louisiana. I don't like it. Too many gators, too many swamps, but I think they got to go. Anyone that you want to welcome into the new Confederacy since we've officially started and joined it? Any other states that Kentucky, Tennessee, they get to come, Ohio, Indiana, anyone, any surprises that we should welcome into the new Confederacy? Maybe we need a blue state, like a blue state that maybe we could turn red if we moved them in. Who do you got?
0: Oh, my goodness.
1: Do you know who Daryl Dixon is?
0: You know, I'm going to have to pass on that, Dale.
1: Okay. All right.
0: I haven't watched the day of the Walking Dead.
1: It's a good show.
0: You got me.
1: Okay. So is there a blue state we should welcome into the Confederacy? I know you got some love for Virginia. Should they be allowed to be in?
0: I don't know. I don't go for that. You know, I hope there might be a little chance for Pennsylvania. I would like to see that. You know, they did vote for President Trump. They have a Republican in the legislature. They have a Republican Senate. They're missing a Republican House by one vote. They're one vote down in the House in the Pennsylvania legislature. So let's just say this: fingers crossed. Hope that they're, and you get rid of Governor Shapiro, that if they had a good gubernatorial candidate, maybe there's a chance that they could come back red. But okay. That's just off the cuff. I hadn't really thought that map through.
1: Will you be running for your state house seat or for a spot in the Confederate Congress? Which one are you going to do?
0: Dale, I'm blessed to represent the people in the Alabama State Senate, and I hope to and the people will give me another term and opportunity to keep pushing in Montgomery.
1: All right. Well, thank you very much, State Senator Arthur Orr. There we go. Appreciate him being here. Always thrilled to have him on the program. and he needs to go watch The Walking Dead. We'll be right back right here on WVNN.
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1: 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Appreciate you doing that. I got a couple questions for you.
29: I'm also a journalist. Don't forget that.
1: We all are.
29: Apparently that makes me.
1: You should start crying and telling me about what a great journalist you are. Good God. Could you know, the funny thing is, I'm just like, I mockingly say I'm Alabama's most trusted journalist and all this other stuff. Could you imagine if I started crying afterwards? I mean, could you imagine? I just start tearing up and crying over it. All right, Yavi, since you have all this veteran status, we've just decided, I want you to help me. I want you to translate some of these things for the audience out there. Okay, you ready? Here we go.
7: Okay. Cadets attend active duty schools. I was paid as an E5.
1: What's an E5, Yavi?
29: Is that an officer?
1: Enlisted. It's a rank. Enlisted 5. Moving on.
29: Oh, okay.
7: I was paid as an E5 at airborne school, active duty time. I also declined my commission, enlisted, and was an E5 based on pre-commission course completion counting as BLC.
1: What's BLC, Yavi?
29: I don't know.
1: Come on, Yavi. Get it together. What's BLC? You just think about it. Just try to think about the acronym. Remember your military time. remember all your time there in the selective service. Go ahead.
29: I'm going to brigadier. Is that
1: no,
29: there? Is that
1: basic what it, no, leadership? No. Follow the context clues here. Basic leadership course. All right. Okay. Here we go.
7: PLDC.
1: What's PLDC, Abby?
29: I don't know.
1: Primary Leadership Development Course, man. You've forgotten a lot about your military time.
29: I guess so. Yes.
1: Okay, hold on. We're going to see how much of this you can figure out.
7: BLC PLDC for NCO.
1: Okay, NCO. Do you know what NCO is?
29: I'm trying to think. No, I have no idea.
1: Non-commissioned officer, Yaffe. Come on, man. What are you doing here? What are you doing? This is just ridiculous. This is just unbelievable.
29: Are you going to ask Barry Moore all these questions? See if he
7: counting
29: can
7: is BLC PLDC for NCOPD.
1: What's PD?
29: I don't know. Private detective.
1: Yeah, there you go. Yeah, you're completely nailed. It's private detective. That is the yes. You're a way to use the

0: Holy cow. It's a position description. That's what it actually
1: means. Oh my God, I
0: know that.
2: ALC school is required for E6 promotion.
0: What is ALC school, Yaffe? I mean, let's use all the context clues we have. What is it? What is ALC? What does it mean in the military?
1: I'm going to say the L is for leadership, because that's been leadership.
0: Okay, so if we figured out L and C are leadership course, okay, based on the previous things we've seen. So what do you think the A stands for?
1: Alternative? Associate?
0: Yes, that's right. They said it was an alternative leadership course, not the advanced leadership course, Yaffe. Good Lord. All right, moving on. Hold on. Yeah, you're nailing this.
2: ALC school is required for E6 promotion.
0: E6, what's that, Yaffe?
1: It's a rank. You said that earlier.
0: For who?
1: A rank, so
0: there's
1: for
0: an
1: who?
0: E in there. Enlisted.
1: Enlisted. Yeah, sorry.
0: Hold on.
1: I almost said elected.
2: Most NG active orders are Title 32.
0: What's an NG active
1: order?
0: Okay,
1: I'm not doing this anymore. This is so dumb.
0: I was wondering how long you were going to play along. Holy cow.
1: Yes, I don't know these acronyms. I'm sorry.
0: And you claim to be a veteran of the Selective Service? How dare you? By the way, every one of us should send our kids to the military. I'm just telling you that right now. It's the best thing that could ever happen to them. We'll be right back.
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5: Fox News, I'm CJ Papa. Fresh round of U.S. military strikes inside Iran.
6: Speaking from the Situation Room, President Trump told Fox News that 49 Tomahawk missiles hit locations as close to 40 miles from the capital of Tehran. Positions were also targeted along the southwestern part of Iran. The president described the strikes as violent and vicious.
5: That's Fox's Trey Yinks in Tel Aviv. Iran's foreign ministry saying the latest round of strikes had effectively rendered the April 8th ceasefire meaningless. President Trump saying he spoke directly to Iranian officials, which Iran is now denied. History at Madison Square Garden.
7: The Knicks pull off the miracle comeback and lead it 3-1.
5: Knicks star OG Anunoby tips in the go-ahead bucket on ABC as New York overcomes a 29-point deficit, the largest in NBA Finals history. They lead 3-1. They can win the championship Saturday night in San Antonio. 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
0: 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Dale Jackson here with you. Thank you very much for being here. Thank you so much for your time today. And every single day you spend that time with us, we're thrilled to be here. We got a couple of days left before the next primary runoff. It is an opportunity to get a week full of absolutely blistering and maybe not defamatory, not slanderous, but we're butting up against the line ads. And, yeah, everyone gets to say that everyone they disagree with for the next week is a bad person. So, and then we'll just move on to the next level and pretend none of this ever happened. Jay Towne is with us. You know him. Former U.S. Attorney, Northern District of Alabama, exclusively on Newsmax. He's a big deal, guys. The fact that we even have him here is just astonishing to all of us, and we're thrilled to have him here. So, Jay, before we get started, you and I should look at each other and just be like, well, I'm a veteran. What did you do? And we did this, and we did all that. Because is that what the Senate race is about right now?
8: I don't think so. I think it is for one candidate, but I really don't think – I think Barry Moore, look, the President of the United States called on Barry Moore to run for Senate, called on the state of Alabama to send him to the United States Senate. If he wants a veteran who used to shoot from a covered and concealed position, then I'm sure he'll call on Jared Hudson. But he didn't, and he won't. He called on Barry Moore. This is an easy decision. The President of the United States wants Alabama to send Barry Moore to the United States Senate. What else do you need to know?
0: Well, I'll tell you what people are going to want to know here.
8: Is DD-214?
0: I've seen a lot of people asking for it, and I got to tell you, I have my DD-214, and one of the things that I keep hearing is like Barry Moore doesn't have access to it. I'm like, you're a congressman. Well, let's calm down. We can get access to it if we want to show it. But the thing that I'm a little concerned about, the thing that kind of bothers me, and again, this is not going to make me not vote for Barry Moore. I voted for C. Marshall in round one. I was ready to vote for Barry Moore in round two. This doesn't change it at all. I think Barry Moore has made his veteran service a big part of his campaign, his life, his military, or his time as campaigns and stuff. I realize there are some ads and stuff like that that talk about it. But here is my question, Jay. Do you consider cadets veterans if they never actually pin the bar?
8: I really have no idea what their obligations are during the summers or monthly or anything like that. So, I mean, I didn't serve in the National Guard. I served in the Marines. So I just don't know. I think that the VA does. Perhaps that's a good litmus test.
0: So this will be one of the questions. The other will be, is the IRR time considered service time? Now, for like for like retirement, like the post office, they would consider your IRR time. They would consider that to be regular time. They would count those years on the docket. That's fine. Whatever. Myself, I've been calling it the wrong thing. Inactive ready reserve, when it's the individual ready reserve, that's with how little regard I hold it. Now, again, that's not for any reason or anything like that, other than I just never thought about it. When I say how many years I have, I say I was in for 4 years and a year in the reserves. I don't say I was in for 8 years. So it seems that seems somewhat misleading to me. You don't think this matters?
8: I don't. But I will say this, Dale. You did, and so did I, right? You served for 4 years. I served for 12. There was some period, I think it was 3 in my case and 4 in yours, where we were still obligated to the Department of Defense back then to that if they called us up, we had to go. And so, I mean, you, while you're saying, and I think your point is valid, that you weren't in uniform for those final 4 years, your commitment to service, though, was for that 8-year period. And I splitting hairs, perhaps. But honestly, if you told me 4 or 8 or 7, Dale, I wouldn't care. Hey, how do you feel about the Save America Act? How do you feel about illegal immigration? What does the president think of you? Does he think that you're going to pass his agenda or stall it? What does the rest of the delegation think about you in Alabama so that y'all can work together? I mean, those are things that I would want to know, not the difference between a couple of dozen months here and there that you were in the National Guard. Nobody lies about being in the National Guard, for crying out loud. Right. True. Hey, you know what? This is a lie. The following is a lie. I pitched a 7-hitter my junior year in high school and we lost 4-3.
0: I do love the idea. You're right. Nobody lies about being in the National. That's true. I mean, oh, my God. Okay.
8: Whatever. Thank you for your service, Jared Hudson. Can we move on to issues now? Because your service is not a qualifier to be in the United States Senate. It's what are you going to do for the state of Alabama? How are you going to work with the president and the rest of the delegation and the rest of the United States Senate? You're going to be the junior most senator in the country. How can you be effective? By walking around the hallways and telling everyone you're a veteran? That's not going to do it.
0: So Barrymore's campaign has to respond to this in some way, shape, or form. They there's a lot of questions about this, and whether or not they're legitimate or not is up for debate. How would you advise that he respond?
8: My advice would be to not respond. This is not an issue. Okay. Why even make it one? Talk about the things that you care about, Congressman Moore. Those are the things that Alabamians care about. How are we going to get gas down? How are we going to deal with Iran? How are we going to deal with China and the threats from abroad? Not to mention, how are we going to bring ag jobs and tech jobs back to the state of Alabama and increase that? That's what Alabamians care about, right? Not DD-214s, which, by the way, National Guardsmen don't get. They get an NGB-22. So, whenever the FOIA request went out for the DD-214, wrong form, wrong agency.
0: Okay. All right. I think it's going to be a little bit of a bigger deal than you think it should be. So I'll agree with that part.
8: Because we'll of see. Media folks like you, Dale. Maybe.
0: Yeah, you know me. You know me.
8: Okay, Scott Pelley.
0: I don't want to give away the game here or anything, but yeah. Jay, you and I spent multiple... multiple conversations yesterday discussing this.
8: You and Scott Pelley.
0: So, yeah, that's right. There you go. There we go. All right. Moving on. Let's talk about the Attorney General's office. Catherine Robertson's entire shtick here, and I don't say that negatively. I'm gonna say this as a compliment, is basically I'm Steve Marshall's right hand man. That's it. That's how I view it. That's her argument. This conversation over this cop that killed someone, and the marshal office said, look, we're going to cut a plea deal with you, and then we're going to help you get a state job, which sounds crazy even saying it out loud, but that's what happened. Now that cop is suggesting that Marshall and them screwed him, and Jay Mitchell's using that as the argument. What the hell is this about?
8: Yeah, and I don't know much about the facts of the case because the case wasn't tried, right? So, but I'll say this. I know
0: is my depiction accurate?
8: Your depiction of the ads are, right? Yeah. And I would just say that I know Jay and I know Catherine both very well. A lot of people were thinking that I was going to run for attorney general, and there's 100 reasons why I didn't. But this
0: I tried
8: is
0: to
8: one.
0: Will it. I just need the protection, honestly. But go ahead.
8: Yes. Yeah. So you put up more, you know, vote Wednesday ads on the. Right. They're both good people. I wish that this race hasn't gotten as ugly as it has. And whoever loses, I hope that the state will reconcile that they are a good person. And whoever wins, same thing. We are blessed to have two good choices for the attorney general to succeed. A very good attorney general in Steve Marshall.
0: Okay, so what do we make of this attack ad? I mean, what are we supposed to make of this? That this guy is like, they screwed me. And it's like, they helped you. Like, I mean, that's how it kind of reads to me. Like,
8: sure.
0: Helped him. And now he's like, they screwed me. And I'm like, I don't think that's true. I'm sorry. Go ahead. What do you think?
8: No, I agree with you. But again, this is the nitinoid stuff that becomes an advertisement, right? It's kind of like here's my DD-214, guys. Right. I mean, it's a nothing thing. They try to blow it up into something that is important. And what I want to know is what you're going to be as the attorney general. Are you going to fight the lawfare against this administration and join in these lawsuits around the country? Are you going to reduce violent crime in the state of Alabama, especially in Birmingham and Montgomery? What are you going to do to support our law enforcement officers across the state? Those are the issues that you should care. If I ran for AG, those are the only three things I would talk about. And because those are the things that I know best. And that's what an AG does. So, these little things, I don't think either one of them are liberal. I don't think either one of them are corrupt. I think that they're both good people, and we are fortunate to have a good choice.
0: So let me ask this question. Does being Steve Marshall's right-hand man, is that a qualifier, you think?
8: Is it a qualifier? Well, yeah, I mean, you're sitting there, being the vice president of the United States is a qualifier, right? I mean, you're learning the executive branch and how it functions and interconnects with the other agencies. I mean, so it's certainly, I mean, why wouldn't she have that on her resume? I think, what are you going to do when you're in office? And what are your leadership skills like? Being number two doesn't always put you in a leadership position, right?
0: I agree.
8: So those are important qualities that people have to judge who they're going to vote for.
0: Fair enough. Let's move on to something else here real quick. This is kind of a silly story, but I want to get into it anyway. The media and their Democrats basically treat the Iran war, the reflecting pool, and a fight at the White House, the UFC fight, as almost equal issues. They attack them with the same veracity, each and every one of them. Now there has been a lawsuit against the UFC fight at the Capitol, or on the White House lawn. Mm-hmm. What the hell, man? Yeah. What is this? What? Okay. Do we think, is the judge going to come and take down the stage and get in the middle and say, you guys can't fight? What's happening here?
8: Yeah, here's where I'm at, and I never thought I would ever get here. I would tell the judge, so what? Like, I don't, it's kind of like that scene in Tombstone where Wyatt Earp says, I don't think I'm going to let you arrest us today, Behan. It's the same thing. The U.S. Marshals are not going to come shut down anything inside of the White House gates. There's no jurisdiction for Norm Eisen or whoever's putting up these lawsuits. It is beyond ridiculous what they are trying to do. We're going to be harmed indefinitely. And right. I mean, that's the injunction standard. It's like, why? Because you're not invited? Like, what would you give to go to a UFC fight at the White House with the crowd that's going, oh, my God, I'd spend $10,000 a ticket. Right. I mean, that's nothing. And it would be, and I'd show up in like a KISS T-shirt or.
0: I think we lost Jay. Jay, are you there? Okay,
8: I muted myself because
0: he's so excited.
8: I was cussing. Yeah, okay. Exactly. Right. Yeah,
0: hey, let me ask you a question. They're allowing veterans and stuff can go. Could Barry Moore go?
8: Oh, jeez. Dale, See, Scott Pelley and you, same thing, right?
0: All right, last thing here. So these lawsuits, like, obviously you say there's no jurisdiction and stuff like this. Do you foresee a federal judge being like, end it, stop this?
8: I mean, it's District of D.C. Yeah, I mean, think about this. There's 400 terrorists on two airplanes, and a judge said, hey, bring them all back. That's how stupid these judges are up there. It's disgusting. Awesome. Yeah.
0: All right, Jay, you've been in rare form today. You're doing voices and all sorts of other stuff, so I appreciate that.
8: I muted myself even. I had to.
0: I was constantly going crazy. All right, Jay, have a great week. We'll talk to you next week. We appreciate Jay being here. Jay Town, former U.S. Attorney, Northern District of Alabama. We always appreciate him being here. When we come back, we'll get some of your responses to all of this and see what you guys are thinking. Cadets, are they veterans? IRR time, is that real time? Does this matter? We'll hear all of that when we come back. Don't forget, get your questions in for 10 with him as well. We got a lot going on, lots to get into, and you're next. Stay tuned.
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0: Caught this yesterday if you weren't watching the games, but I just saw something online. Michael Bloomberg getting absolutely obliterated by a basketball player on the sidelines. He's diving into the crowd. That's hilarious. That is absolutely awesome. It is fantastic. Anyway, there's a lot going on here, a lot to talk about, a lot to discuss. And yes, we are going to discuss the Barrymore allegation. Okay? This is where we're at. And I got to just tell you, I want to make this as clear as we can possibly be here. This is important and it's worth noting. Barrymore's response to the allegation is really, in my opinion, terrible. It is absolutely terrible. Absolutely terrible to see this response. Now, threatening to sue members of the press, whatever, go nuts. I don't really care. It's totally unnecessary and self-defeating. They never do it. They never follow through, and they shouldn't. Respond to the issue and say, I don't like this. That's fine. You can do that. You can absolutely do that, respond to the issue, and make it clear that you don't like what's going on. That's fine. Okay? That is fine. And that's exactly how it should go. But immediately running to the idea that you're going to sue over this, that's a bad call. It's a bad call. Last Tuesday night, during a candidate forum hosted by the Marshall County Republican, and you're going to see a lot of stuff online today if you're engaged in Alabama politics. You're going to see a lot of stuff online about how Barrymore didn't appear at a forum yesterday. Well, let me just tell you this. Barrymore is in D.C. voting. There's nothing wrong with him not appearing at the forum. I don't. Anyone who claims like he's like, I'm always afraid. He's a congressman, and they're working in D.C. They had votes and stuff. So that's garbage to me. So don't mind that. But last night, during a candidate forum, this was, again, last Tuesday night, during a candidate forum hosted by Marshall County Republican Club, Moore was asked if he considered himself a military veteran, which, again, why would you ask that question unless you already knew the answer and you knew you were going to hit him on this? So it's a planted question, first and foremost. Again, it's a good strategy. I'm not going to criticize it. Quote, I served 6 years in the Guard, and my brother's a retired Marine F-18 pilot. My son-in-law is an Army Ranger, and I grew up in Fort Rucker right here in my district. So all my buddies' dads, most of them, not all of them, but a lot of them were Vietnam Air pilots. The Chevrolet dealership, Reagan Chevrolet in Enterprise, Alabama, I was told sold more Corvettes during the Vietnam War than any dealership in the country because you had all these young warrant officers, these young commission guys, before they would ship out, they'd go buy them a Corvette at Reagan Chevrolet. What the hell are we talking about? So most of my friends' dads, and a lot of them were old Vietnam guys. You know that story, the saying, if you're explaining, you're losing. Remember that? That's one saying. Here's another one. That this isn't really a saying, but just think about this. If someone asks you a very simple question and you go into a long, rambling answer, maybe you're BSing. A la Donald Trump. And by the way, it's still not done. So a lot of my friends' dads, or a lot of them, were old Vietnam guys, warrant officers, young lieutenants, and so they retired, a lot of them. I got to know a lot of these men and appreciate the job they've done. What? See, I'd make a bad politician for one reason. Dale, are you a military veteran? Yes. Oh, you still have 2 minutes. I don't need it. The answer is yes. Next question. That's it. When asked if he'd release his DD-214, again, because they know, a certificate of release or discharge from active duty, Moore said he would if I can find it. I went to college on the GI Bill, so if there's a problem, we need to notify the Army, he added. Moore's communications director, Ben Martin. Did he go to Army on the GI Bill? No, he didn't go to Army on the GI Bill. He was in ROTC. See, again, why? Why are we talking about this like this? This is the kind of stuff people hate about politicians. This is it. Why are you saying this? I went to the college on the GI Bill? No, you didn't. You were in ROTC. That's what you were in. Again, why? I mean, it's not offensive to ask. None of that. I mean, just, God, what are we doing here? Why is this happening? Why is this conversation going on?
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11: We hit them very hard. I'm Dave Anthony, Fox News. That's what President Trump told Fox during his second night of attacks in Iran, calling it violent and vicious as he insists Iran keeps tapping us along on a potential deal.
12: CENTCOM says Iranian military surveillance capabilities, along with air defense systems and communication sites, were hit.
11: Fox's Trey Yingst in Tel Aviv.
12: Now, in response, the Iranians launched ballistic missiles and drones at Gulf countries, including Bahrain and Kuwait. The Jordanian army says they dealt with at least 20 Iranian ballistic missiles in the skies of their country. Today, the Iranian foreign ministry says the strikes overnight rendered the ceasefire practically meaningless.
11: As Iran keeps insisting it's blocking shipping in the Strait of Hormuz, President Trump says the U.S. in a secret mission got more than 200 ships through, carrying 100 million barrels of oil. Oil prices have been down slightly this morning, but the spike up for oil and gas in this conflict drove inflation in May to the biggest rise in 3 years.
13: But President Trump says he's not concerned.
14: You know what I really love? I love the inflation. You know why?
13: The president says that's because he predicts prices will plummet once military action is over in Iran.
11: That's Fox's Jared Halpern of the White House. Carmelo Anthony's lawyers have filed an appeal to Tuesday's murder conviction in Texas and a 35-year prison sentence for stabbing a 17-year-old in a confrontation last year. And related to that, Fox's Chris Foster reports a right-wing influencer has been arrested.
15: Jake Lang's charged with making terroristic threats. He led protests outside the courthouse in Frisco, Texas, saying Carmelo Anthony should be hanging from a tree, allegedly threatening to kill Anthony himself if he wasn't convicted of murdering Austin Metcalf at a track meet last year. Anthony was convicted. He's black. Metcalf was white. So is Jake Lang.
11: A comeback like no other in NBA Finals history.
16: Brunson gets it. Fires up a three. Shot no good. The tip is gone. It's gone.
11: OG Anunoby's game winner for the Knicks came with a second left to complete a 29-point second-half comeback, beating the Spurs 107-106 on ABC. 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
11: President Trump wants Republicans in Congress to take up another bill using the reconciliation process Democrats cannot block to approve $350 billion for the U.S. military. And he wrote on Truth Social last night it should include the Save America Act that would require voters show proof of citizenship and a photo ID and put big restrictions on mail-in ballots. It would also ban transgender athletes in women's sports and transgender surgeries for children. He posted that hours after signing a reconciliation bill funding immigration enforcement and Border Patrol into 2029.
18: Now we won't have the Democrats threatening to shut down Immigration Custom Enforcement, which is ICE, or shutting down our Custom and Border Protection, which is, you know, protects our borders.
11: Homeland Security Secretary Mark Wayne Mullen, Democrats who were unable to block the funding call ICE out of control. Also in Congress, they keep investigating the Jeffrey Epstein sex trafficking investigation, and one of the world's richest men talked to lawmakers in private, Microsoft founder Bill Gates.
19: House Oversight Committee Chair James Comer requested Bill Gates testify behind closed doors after his name appeared in documents connected to Jeffrey Epstein. But in a statement given to the media, Gates said he should never have met with Epstein in the first place. Gates admitted to having met with him after Epstein had first been convicted of sex crimes. What's next? Democratic Congressman Robert Garcia says the committee wants to hear from the acting attorney general.
20: So we are glad that Chairman Comer has finally agreed to bring in Mr. Blanche for what we believe needs to be an under oath deposition.
19: Comer also wants to hear from Epstein's attorney, Alan Dershowitz. Jill Nato, Fox News.
11: We will get another inflation update this morning, this one at the wholesale level. The day after the rise in consumer prices led to a big stock market sell-off, but stock futures are rising this morning. I'm Dave Anthony. This is Fox News.
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0: Well, I've done it again. 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I am thrilled to be here with you. I am always excited to be here with you. I think the people that I support sometimes aren't as excited for me to be here with you as I am to be here with you. It has happened yet again. My words have been used against someone I respect, someone I'll be voting for, and someone who I think has been maliciously maligned over the last couple of days. And again, my words are being used in that attack. We'll get into it here in just a minute. Before we do, though, I'm going to just say this. The Alabama Conservative PAC, which is neither Alabama nor conservative, should take down their attack ad that they are spending money on across this state, utilizing my voice, saying something I no longer believe. We'll get into that here in just a minute, but I just want to make that clear. We'll talk a little bit more about it here in just a bit. I'm posting all this stuff up on social media so I can, you know, have a record of it because, again, I'm the villain. I'm the villain. I've done nothing wrong here. I'm not suggesting I have, but look, I'm an influential guy in the state. Okay, that's the truth. I also speak out on issues more than almost anybody else. I also speak from my heart and speak from my gut on a regular basis, and that at times gets me in trouble. That's fine. I can deal with getting me in trouble when I'm the bad guy. Okay? But I'm not so cool with me creating problems for other people when that is not my intention. And unfortunately, it doesn't really matter what my intention is, because when people are going to utilize my words, I can't really control what they do. But I can speak out against it and call it out when it happens. So here's what's happened. Over the last couple of days, we've been having an evolving conversation on this very program about issues like Barrymore's military service. And in that evolving conversation, I've got part of the story wrong. I got part of the story wrong. It's true. I know. I know that sounds crazy that I would get part of the story wrong. It doesn't really seem like something that would happen to me, but it absolutely has happened, and I got part of the story wrong, and for that I apologize. I've corrected the record, and it's aired on this Thursday. But the people who are going to use these words don't care about the facts. That's something that people need to understand. They don't care about these facts. They don't care about the facts at all, and that's how you end up with ads like this.
1: Allegations surfaced of Representative Barry Moore embellishing his time in the Alabama National Guard.
2: Questions are being asked about Congressman Barry Moore's military service record.
1: In a 2024 letter that Moore signed, his rank is listed as a staff sergeant. However, records show when Moore was honorably discharged from the National Guard, his rank was cadet.
3: As the only veteran in this race, I understand the importance of veterans to our nation. And to serve those, you need to serve. You need to have been put in those people's shoes. I've been in those combat boots. I understand what it's like.
4: According to this campaign, Moore never deployed or saw combat.
5: Barry Moore was a cadet. Barry Moore did not go on to be commissioned. Barry Moore is not a veteran.

0: right. Now, at the end of this, you have a video of AI video of Barry Moore and Tim Walz walking together. Kamala Harris saying nice boots, sitting next to Graham Plattner with a Nazi tattoo on his chest. Now, you may be saying, huh? What? And you'd be right to question what the hell that means. But it's a good political ad, and that's really all that matters to these people. It's a good political ad, and they'll run this thing attacking Barry Moore. And again, I'll remind you, the Alabama Conservative PAC is neither conservative nor Alabama. But they have taken my words, knowing that I have changed my position on this and changed my opinion on this. And you're allowed to do that, guys. You're allowed to voice your opinion. You're allowed to change your mind. You're allowed to do these things. And I have absolutely no problem pointing out that I have changed my mind and changed my position. I've said it before, and I'll say it again. We're going to talk with Barry Moore here in a little bit. Moore joined the National Guard, enlisted as a Private E3, went to the same basic training I did at Fort Jackson, South Carolina, drilled with his National Guard unit after completing that, attended Auburn. At Auburn, he joined ROTC, continued drilling with his unit, had a pay grade of E6 as a cadet. He never took the commission, left his unit, was discharged honorably, and placed in the individual ready reserve. That's what happened. Okay? That's what happened. And he's a veteran. Now, you can tell me that the VA says he's not a veteran or some nonsense like that. If that's what you want to do, that's fine. That's fine. And I want you guys to understand this. Everyone should know this. I consider National Guard guys to be veterans. I always have. Oh, but the VA regs. I don't care. You're implying to me that if you're in the National Guard and you haven't been deployed for 180 days straight or seen combat, that you're not a veteran? I don't believe that. I don't think that's how most Americans feel. I know that's not how most National Guard and Reserves guys feel. Okay? Barry Moore also received his GI Bill, so they believe he's a veteran there. So, yeah, I was wrong. Now, is this Barry Moore's fault? Absolutely. Okay, I mean, don't blame Dale Jackson. No. I mean, I said those words. But Barry Moore should have cleared all of this up far quicker. Okay, and there's like a troll farm out there right now that is, I don't want to say it that way. There's a bunch of trolls out there who started their Twitter accounts in May of 26 who are now Alabama-loving, America-loving, veteran-loving individuals. They are as insufferable as you can imagine. Okay, and I'm under attack by them because I have dared to say, no, Barry Moore served his country honorably. I consider Barry Moore to be a veteran. Now, you may be asking yourself, Dale, how do you keep finding yourself in these situations? Bugsy, is that a fair question?
1: Well, you just kind of blamed me this morning.
0: I did blame you this morning. But you may be asking yourself how you find yourself in these situations. And I'll tell you how. It's pretty simple. I speak honestly. I speak openly. My discussions are frank and in public. And they happen as they happen. Maybe I should be more guarded. I don't know. I don't know. But I don't really appreciate this. I'm just going to be completely honest with you. I do not appreciate this. Barrymore is a veteran, okay? And this ad by the Alabama Conservative PAC, which is neither Alabama nor conservative, should be taken down. They're not going to do it. They're not going to do it. They're not going to do it. Okay? They're not going to do it because they don't care. That, I mean, this, just keep in mind, the people who put this ad together do not care. I, however, do care. Okay? I do care. So I'm sorry this is happening. I'm sorry my words are being used this way. Not that I did anything nor have anything to apologize for, but that's neither here nor there. I just wanted to open up with that. I had a great time at the soccer game. So, yeah, we'll talk about that next. Keep it locked right here. You can weigh in if you want. 866-494-WVNN. That's the ScoutPestControl.com WVNN hot take text line. You can jump in right there. 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I don't know anything about service to the country, and I am a chicken hawk. I don't know. These things are flying about. That is the Coleman Furniture Market free speech phone lines. You can jump in right there, or you can email me.
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6: Good morning, everybody. I'm Way 31's Chris Tatum. Governor Kay Ivey says Alabama will execute a convicted killer today, just not with nitrogen gas, as planned. This comes after a federal judge and federal appeals court ruled killing Jeffrey Lee by nitrogen hypoxia amounts to cruel and unusual punishment. Well, that means he'll now die either by lethal injection or in the electric chair. Lee is sentenced to death for killing two people in Dallas County back in 1998. We're working right now to learn which execution method the state plans to use today. A woman wanted by Madison County deputies for setting her spouse's house on fire is herself dead this morning. Coleman County deputies found Kristen Slayton's body Tuesday in the rubble of a burned shed. Deputies are still searching for Christopher Robertson, they say also helped her set her spouse's house on fire. Both are out of jail on bond for their roles also in what Madison County deputies call a murder-for-hire plot. With Way 31 News, I'm Chris Tatum.
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9: Mild temperatures to start off your Thursday morning once again. This will be the hottest day of the week with afternoon highs topping out in those lower 90s, but feel like temperatures today will be close to 100 degrees, mostly sunny skies through the rest of the afternoon. From the Way 31 Storm Tracker Weather Center, I'm meteorologist Amber Kulick.
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0: WVNN. Neil Jackson here with you. Thank you very much for joining us. Guys, you know, I hate it. Hate it. When people make things about me. You guys just know I hate it. I just absolutely despise this stuff. Oh, my God. Anyway, Barry Moore will be with us here in just a little bit. We'll talk with him about all of this and get the answers on the record. I'll tell you another problem I have with this, and I'm just going to be honest with you. Jared Hudson was asked yesterday if he considered Barry Moore a veteran, and he wouldn't answer the question. He wouldn't answer the question. And I hate that. I really do. It's like, okay, my entire campaign has devolved into this one attack. But he himself won't answer the question. I don't have that audio ready right now, but Jeff Poore asked him, do you consider Barry Moore to be a veteran? And he would not answer that question. So you guys have some thoughts on this, and you guys are all over the road, as is expected. Let's get to them.
1: I voted for Jared Hudson in the primary election. However, over the last couple weeks, I've decided that I'll be voting for Barry Moore in the runoff and general elections.
0: Okay, I mean, I don't like this attack on Moore. I don't. I don't think it's fair. I'll tell you that much. I just don't think it's fair. I don't think it's fair. Barry Moore did not maliciously do anything. He hasn't been out there running around saying, I'm a veteran. He hasn't been doing that, sort of thank me for my service stuff. He hasn't been doing any of that. And some of you disagree with that, by the way. Some of you think very much that he has been doing that. I disagree. Let me be as clear as I possibly can. I disagree with the whole idea that he's like embellished his service and all this other stuff. I think it's been unclear. I think that he should have come out and made the points he made clear even better. When I finally got the answer that I was looking for, that he joined as an enlisted guy, did basic training, returned back to Auburn, drilled with his unit, then joined ROTC, became a cadet, went through the program, did not take a commission, was discharged honorably. I don't care. That sounds like a veteran to me. Dale, the VA regs say he got GI Bill. Dale, the VA regs say, guys, it sounds like a veteran to me. Okay, there it is. Okay, so that's one thought. Not voting for him because of this. Not voting for Jared Hudson because this whole thing's going on. Here's another thought.
1: Just because you got his status as a veteran wrong doesn't mean he didn't embellish his service.
0: I don't think he did embellish his service. I want to make that as clear as possible. I don't think he did embellish his service.
1: Dale, the veteran kerfuffle with Representative Moore. I think there are still anti-Trump forces with big money to spend, swirling around in the Senate. These rhinos don't want another pro-Trump senator. This has happened before, as we all know, recalling Mitch Slush Fund against Mo Brooks. Very sad. Thank you for your service. That's logical fallacy.
0: Okay, let me stop right there. We'll get to the other one in a second. I appreciate you thanking me for my service, but let me be clear. I played Mario Kart almost every day. That's basically what I did. So maybe I've embellished my service. I don't think Jared Hudson's a rhino. I don't think that's the case. The Alabama Conservative PAC is neither Alabama nor conservative. And yes, they attacked Mo Brooks in this exact same way. This exact same group attacked Mo Brooks this election cycle. We don't even have to go back to what Mitch McConnell and all of them did. Dude, we can look at this. This exact group attacked Mo Brooks. Okay, so again, but Hudson's not a rhino. I'll address that.
1: That's logical fallacy. Again, him being a veteran isn't in question.
0: But that's not true. Hold on. There are lots of people who are saying he's not a veteran. including the attack ad supporting Jared Hudson. So I disagree.
1: The details, accuracy of documentation, and other facets are still questionable. Don't misunderstand. I'm not any Hudson groupie or an more accuser hater. I'm just stating that the accuracy of information as presented requires exception to normal regulations, procedures, etc. I'd like to comprehend how or why.
0: Yeah, I look at this and I wonder to myself, what exactly is the purpose of this from the Hudson campaign? I mean, it's not about Hudson or anything.

0: needs to put his stuff out there. Like,
1: okay. All right. We'll talk to Barry more about that in just a little bit. But again, what do you make of the idea that Hudson himself won't own the attack? I think that's pretty cowardly, I'll be honest with you. And we're talking with Hudson tomorrow. I'm going to ask him the same question. And if you're going to do this, you need to own this. And you get, well, it's not my conversation. I don't know. Golly. Well, what do you think? What do you think about this? I mean, come on. Won't even answer the question. That's weak as hell, right? I mean, am I right on that? That's weak as hell. So, again, these guys need to answer questions easier, better, and smarter. And Barry Moore's coming up here in just a minute. We're going to talk about all of this. I got Jared Hudson scheduled for tomorrow. We got a lot to get into, and yes, we're right in the middle of it.
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4: I'm Gianna Gelosi. The United States and Iran trading a new round of attacks for a second day.
5: CENTCOM says Iranian military surveillance capabilities, along with air defense systems and communication sites, were hit. In response to these strikes, the Iranians launched ballistic missiles and drones toward Gulf countries, including Kuwait and Bahrain.
4: That's Fox's Trey Yings. President Trump locks in funding for ICE and CBP through the end of his term, arguing illegal immigration surged in the Biden administration.
6: I believe it was the most insecure and unsecure border anywhere in the world. And they allowed this open border policy where millions of people came into our country unchecked, unvetted.
4: The president yesterday in the Oval Office, and the Knicks pulled off the greatest comeback in NBA Finals history, rallying from a 29-point deficit to beat the San Antonio Spurs 107-106. 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
9: Recent survey conducted by Common Sense Media found one-third of teenagers prefer AI companions over humans for serious conversations. There's a term for that, social offloading. And experts we talked to warned that this habit could be stunting emotional growth, leaving an already isolated generation who came of age during the pandemic even less prepared for the messiness of human interaction. Sure, AI can help you polish whatever it is you're looking to say, but that's not very human, right? It's the messiness that makes our interactions with each other so real. It's also what makes them so validating, help us to develop our confidence, our voice, our deep bonds with each other. Psychiatrists we talked to encouraged turning to family or friends when you're struggling to express yourself. they are keen to

0: 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I'm Dr. Sanjay Gupta, helping you live a better life.
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0: WVNN. Dale Jackson here with you. Thank you very much for joining us. Appreciate you being here, and we appreciate you every day. By the way, just for anyone who doesn't know, I was off yesterday because I was down at Auburn. What an amazing experience that was had. Just quick little rundown. Messi came out shortly after halftime, maybe a little later than that, and the crowd went absolutely insane every time he was seen. Grant went to the bathroom 2 minutes before Messi came out. Messi comes out, makes an amazing pass over the middle. A penalty is called. He gets a free kick, a penalty kick, and he scores a goal, and Grant missed the whole thing. I almost cried for him, and he didn't even seem to care. And I was like, okay, I guess I misjudged this situation. But it was Auburn did a great job. It was a great experience. I'm sorry. Even though I had to miss a day at work, I was very happy to go see it. All right, let's head back on down to Auburn, to that area where Congressman Barry Moore represents the region and has for a while in the State House, in the United States House of Representatives. Barry Moore and I have talked a lot. Barry Moore and I have talked, a lot over the last couple of years. He has been targeted by who I thought were corrupt prosecutors. He's been targeted by party elites. He's been targeted by groups like the Alabama Conservative PAC, which is neither Alabama nor conservative. Now they've used my voice in the attack ad saying that Barry Moore is not a veteran. Let me just say this, and then I'm going to let Barry Moore have his say here. Barry Moore, in my opinion, is a veteran. I look at his entire record. I'm going to lay it out here real quick, and then he can tell me what parts of this I got wrong. But in my understanding, Barry Moore enlisted in the United States Army. As an enlisted man, went to Army basic training, as I did at Fort Jackson, South Carolina, Black Lions, and then went back to Auburn. He was under split option. He would go to AIT the next summer, but he joined ROTC instead, became a cadet, drilled with his unit, and committed himself to the ROTC program, was not commissioned, was discharged honorably, received GI Bill, and in my opinion, that's a veteran. You can tell me that the DA says unless you've been on orders for 180 days, you're not a veteran and all this other stuff. Guys, that means like a good portion of the National Guard guys are not veterans. I disagree with that framing, and in fact, I would change that framing if I was writing regs. That's my takeaway. Just from the base part of this, and we'll get into some of the more of the detail here, Congressman Barry Moore joins us here on the Alabama A&M $350 million Bulldog Hotline. $350 million, that's the economic impact of Alabama A&M on the great state of Alabama. Congressman Moore, A, sorry that my voice is being used in an ad. B, did I get your story correct?
1: I think you nailed it, Dale, as well as I could. So thank you for that. And if I go to the Veterans Administration at the federal level and I type in my Social Security and my date of birth, my portal opens. And so not only do you, sir, recognize me as a veteran, but so does the Veterans Administration of the United States of America. So, yeah, I think that's just a last-minute attack, Dale, coming from a desperate camp. And, look, they don't want to talk about my record in Washington, D.C. They don't want to talk about what we've done to drive the president's agenda. And so I think more than anything, it's just a distraction. Like I said, it's usually – they call them October surprises for November general elections. But in all my years, being in service in elected office, never been attacked on this issue. So thank you for clarifying. You did a great job.
0: Well, again, I'm sorry they're using my voice in one of these ads, Alabama Conservative PAC, not Alabama, not conservative. And I've seen their attacks before, what they did to Mo Brooks, and there seems to be a theme on this. Jared Hudson was asked about this yesterday, and I don't know if you've heard this yet, but I'm going to play it for you real quick. Again, we're going to get into the details in a second, but we'll talk about the attack real quick. Here is what Jeff Poor, FM Talk 106.5, a regular in this program, and one of the many Alabama talk show hosts that fall under the Dale Jackson Talk Radio tree, here's their conversation.
2: Last question, we'll get you out of here on this, and you brought it up, but your opponent, Barry Moore, and his military record, do you believe that Barry Moore is a veteran?
3: You cut out one time. I heard you. Do I do what now?
2: Do you believe that Barry Moore is a veteran?
3: No, I have no idea. I mean, he said he was. I mean, like I said in an interview somebody asked me the other day, he said that I had three mailers come to my house that said veteran on it for Barry Moore. I'm his opponent, and they're still sending mailers to my house. The biggest thing is he just needs to put his stuff out there. Like,
0: okay. So I think it's pretty cowardly that he wouldn't just say, no, I don't. And that's why there's an army of people out there attacking everyone who says otherwise and why these ads are taking place. But the candidate himself will not own it. Your thoughts on that?
1: Yeah, so my thoughts are, if you want to see my records, go to BarryMoreForAlabama.com and just click on the In News link. We've got everything up there. It took us a few days. We had to go get all our records. Like I said, it was 38 years ago I joined, and so we had to round that up, Dale, but it's readily available for the public to make their own informed decisions on what they consider a veteran and if I served. And so from 88 to 91, and then from 91 to 97 in the reserves, and I'm proud of that service. I think the biggest thing, and I think the pushback, I think the reason he's walking that comment back is because Guard and Reserve members, there's 30,000 of them in Alabama, are not pleased with the comments about us not being veterans. And I think in some ways it's backfiring. And again, it was kind of a Hail Mary pass right here. They're behind. They know it. And you go negative when you're behind. And so for us, I think it's easy for people. If he said for us to put it out there, go to BarryMoreForAlabama.com, click on the In the News link, and my records, my military records are there for all the world to see.
0: I didn't think you were going to answer that question, but you answered it directly. So I appreciate that, explaining why that's happening. And yeah, that does kind of sound like a walk back a little bit, even though third parties are kind of pushing this. So let's talk about the actual issue here. You mentioned the National Guard stuff. I served 4 years in the Army, 1 year in the reserves. I was an E5. I was promoted very quickly. So when I saw E6 in yours, I didn't understand the issue. I'll just be completely honest. I talk about this stuff on the radio, and when I don't understand it, I'll say on the radio, I don't understand this, and I try to walk myself through these things. So just to be clear here, you joined on a split option. You go to basic training at Fort Jackson, South Carolina. Were you guys Black Lions too? Were you guys Black Lions? Black Lions.
1: I think we were the Warlords, if I remember correctly. It's been 30-some-odd years, but I think we were the Warlords.
0: Okay.
1: I don't know.
0: Right.
1: But it seems like we used to say that in the cadets when we were marching going to Chow. So
0: okay,
1: that's
0: so,
1: not
0: so,
1: what
0: so
1: I
0: you
1: remember,
0: served
1: but.
0: There. You graduated basic training, and then as part of the split option for college students and whatnot in the National Guard, you go back home, you drill with your unit, You do your schooling, and then the next summer you go and you do your AIT, which is where you become MOS qualified. What was your MOS going to be?
1: Oh, so it was going to be like, if you look, it's like 67 November 10th. And what that meant was aircraft maintenance or general maintenance on helicopters. And so my plan was 1133rd Medevac. You could go in and you could go through that maintenance program and you could be a crew chief and then hopefully go to flight school. And so, but when I had opportunity to go, when I saw at Auburn, I could join ROTC.
0: Hold on, don't go too fast. Hold on. We got to walk this through slowly. Okay. I want people to understand this. We're going to get there. So I was a 31 Foxtrot, which is now a 31 Romeo, which was telecom and stuff like that. And then when I got out of the Army, they're like, this is like 30-year-old equipment. I'm like, okay, I guess I'm going to school anyway. So you were already in school. And you then joined the ROTC program. When you joined the ROTC program, you remained drilling at your unit, but you went from PFC to cadet. And don't take this the wrong way, but you put that stupid-ass nickel on your head. So you put that on your head. But you never wore staff sergeant rank, so we're going to come back to that in a second. You continued drilling with your unit as a cadet, and you were at the ROTC program as well. Is that correct?
1: That's correct. I would drive from Auburn, where I was a student, and over to weekend drills in Montgomery.
0: Okay, so that all happens. You go through the program, and you do not take a commission, and then you are honorably discharged. Is that correct?
1: Yeah, that's correct. That's exactly correct.
0: Okay, so you have an honorable discharge. Did you receive GI Bill?
1: Yes, I did for a period of time.
0: You received GI Bill. You paid the $100 a month for the first 12 months like everyone else, and then you received the GI Bill. Do you have access to VA loans for your house?
1: I don't think so. I've never applied for one, so I don't think so, Dale.
0: Well, I'm going to tell you this right now. if I was recruiting for the military, the VA loan would be the number one thing. I'm 47 years old, and I can tell you this right now. I have saved hundreds of thousands of dollars because of my VA loan. I can tell you that right now. My interest rate is 2.5% because of that. So
1: great.
0: That is pretty good, brother.
1: Yeah,
0: no, listen, I'm telling you, the VA loan in the Army College Fund, which I received, which is above the GI Bill, it's a little bit more because of my MOS I was in, significantly changed my life. If anybody wanted me to be a recruiter, I'm your guy because I could sell you the United States Army in a heartbeat. I could tell you in a heartbeat. So, okay, so you're honorably discharged, and then you go on about your life, and you become a state representative. They try to destroy your life multiple times as you're a state representative. Then you become a member of Congress. Again, you and I have joked around about this, and I'll say it, people get mad at me, but you're a survivor. There's no question about it. They try to kill you over and over and over, metaphorically, not the Donald Trump way. They go after you. They try to take you out over it. You survive. People get mad. Like, you called him a cockroach. I'm like, no, it's a compliment. I'm a cockroach, too. They try to kill me all the time, and I keep surviving. So that's how I view
1: it. When you said that last time, my wife, Heather, thought, well, that's not very kind. But I understood it. I related to it. I'm like, yeah, it just means we're survivors, man. When the swamp comes after us, the system comes after us, we don't let them stomp us out. We stay in the fight. And so, I take that as somewhat of a compliment.
0: Okay, all right. So so all that, honorable service, all that, fine. You run for office. You say, I'm a veteran. I've worn the combat boots. I've never been in combat. I say I've worn combat boots. I've never thought that if you say you've worn combat boots, that means you've seen combat. They're called combat boots. Yeah. When you put them on, they're called combat boots. Exactly. Why do you think that's become an issue?
1: Did you lace up it? Because it's silly. I mean, that's the level we're at. You and I both laced up those shoes you wore at basic training that everybody referred to as combat boots. And some of the guys really cool had the jump boots or the jungle boots. But I call mine combat boots. And you and I put them on, and we had to shine them at Fort Jackson every morning at basic training so we didn't get in hot water.
0: Yeah, exactly right. And I was not a jump guy. But I did wear the jump boots anyway because they were easier to shine in the regular Army. So that's what I did. People hated them, but I loved them. I loved them. God, they were fantastic. Anyway, moving past that. So that's one of the attacks. The other attack is the thing about the retired rank. Okay, so Tim Walz, straight up stolen valor. No question about it. You, not stolen valor. You are a veteran. You did not do stolen valor. There's no question in my mind. But there is a document where Tim Walz is being criticized. And in that document, at the bottom, there is a list of names. And there's a list of names and a list of ranks. And it says, Representative Barry Moore, Staff Sergeant retired. Or Staff Sergeant Barry Moore retired. Okay, you never wore the rank of Staff Sergeant. You definitely weren't retired. But I look on that list, and there's a lot of other staff sergeant retired on there, and I'm assuming they're in the exact same situation you're in, but I don't want to talk about that. How did that happen, and why wasn't that corrected? How come you didn't see that?
1: Yeah, so it was third-party coalition, and I think I don't even know who put that down, and honestly, I did get an honorable discharge as an E6, but I never wore the rank of staff sergeant. I have never claimed to be a staff sergeant. And again, that was third party that put that out. So we have no idea. And I never saw it. So, I found out about it when they started these attacks. It's kind of like the combat boots thing or your veteran service or claiming to be a staff sergeant. I never claimed that. Never have in my life said that. And the fact that I was honorably discharged as an E6, if you look at an E6, that would be staff sergeant rank in the Army. And since I was in the Army branch, I assumed whoever did that assumed I was a staff sergeant. I don't know. Maybe they just thought I was old and called me retired, but I did 6 years and got an honorable discharge. A little over 6 years, actually.
0: Last thing here on this, then we're going to come back in just a second. Individual ready reserve. I refer to this incorrectly, and I've been doing it my entire life, as the inactive ready reserve. I don't consider that to be veteran time, and I'm going to tell you why. I was in the individual ready reserve for 8 years total. I signed my contract. It's an 8-year contract. I did five, 4 active, 1 Reserve. They were not continuous, by the way. There was a gap between after 9/11, I rejoined because I'm a stupid idiot. Ask my mom. She hates me because of it. But, I mean, it's true. My mom became a liberal that day. I'm 100%. After I joined the military after 9/11, shortly thereafter, and my mom became a liberal that day. Very strange stuff. But, okay, I've wasted too much time talking about myself, which I always do. When we come back, we're going to address the individual ready reserve thing. I'm going to keep Barry Moore on with us. He is a member of Congress. He's running for the United States Senate. I'm voting for him. I voted for Steve Marshall in the first round. I'm voting for him here. Again, that was before any of this came on. This has only steeled my spine for Barry Moore. I can tell you that right now. But let's take a quick timeout. When we come back, we'll continue right here on WVNM. We'll address the individual ready reserve component of this next. Stay tuned.
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7: Good morning, everybody. I'm Way 31's Chris Tatum. Governor Kay Ivey says Alabama will execute a convicted killer today, just not with nitrogen gas, as planned. This comes after a federal judge and federal appeals court ruled killing Jeffrey Lee by nitrogen hypoxia amounts to cruel and unusual punishment. Well, that means he'll now die either by lethal injection or in the electric chair. Lee is sentenced to death for killing two people in Dallas County back in 1998. We're working right now to learn which execution method the state plans to use today. A woman wanted by Madison County deputies for setting her spouse's house on fire is herself dead this morning. Coleman County deputies found Kristen Slayton's body Tuesday in the rubble of a burned shed. Deputies are still searching for Christopher Robertson, they say also helped her set her spouse's house on fire. Both are out of jail on bond for their roles also in what Madison County deputies call a murder-for-hire plot. With Way 31 News, I'm Chris Tatum.
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9: We have another warm day ahead of us with temperatures this afternoon topping out in those lower 90s, but those feel-like temperatures or heat indices will be close to 100 degrees. Mostly sunny skies this afternoon with just a small chance of a shower. From the Way 31 Storm Tracker Weather Center, I'm meteorologist Amber Kulick.
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0: Summer is here, and you know what that means. 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
0: 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Dale Jackson here with you. Thank you for being here. Thank you for your time today and every day you spend it with us. On the Alabama A&M $350 million Bulldog Hotline, we have United States Representative Barry Moore, represents District 1. He also represented District 2 in the House before they tried to draw him out. I mean, again, I got to remind you of all this stuff. You know, you had a corrupt DA go after him and try to put him in jail. I would say the establishment tried to draw him out when he was in Congress. I mean, the guy's a survivor, and we appreciate him being on the program and setting all this straight. All right, individual ready reserve. We've went through your record. I think you're a veteran. You received GI Bill. You honorably serve. You have an honorable discharge. He has an honorable discharge but you're telling me he's not a veteran? Sounds absolutely ridiculous, guys. And maybe that's by regs. They need to change those regs. So that's my take on it. Okay, let's talk about the individual ready reserve. This is where you go after you serve and where you are more susceptible to be recalled because you have some skills that the military might want. I was shocked I wasn't called back, to be honest, after 9/11, so I went back in myself. But forget about that for a second. Individual ready reserve, you seem to be counting that as your veteran time. I don't consider it that way. Why do you?
1: Well, I just look at it on the Veterans Administration. When you click on it, it shows that I served that period of time. And so, you know, and listen, I had a friend who was IRR, and he actually got deployed twice, Dale, so you were fortunate. So yeah. It was just one of those things, you know, you could be called up at any minute. So honestly, like I said, we had to go back through the records and look at it. But that's what the Veterans Administration shows, and so we put that out there. I mean, it's public record now on our webpage.
0: No, I agree with that. I think everything you just said there is true. But for those who are listening, the individual ready reserve, there's a reason why I thought it was called the inactive ready reserve, because you don't drill, you don't do any of that stuff, it's not there. And so I'm a simpleton. I'm using common vernacular here. And so when I say you're a veteran, even though the VA may have some reg that says you're not, which I continuously get hit with, I think that doesn't matter. Common vernacular says you're a veteran. Individual ready reserve time, I think that's a little more questionable. On that, what do you say to the people? And that, now let's get into the respond to the criticism. But part of this, what do you say to the people that say you're not a veteran? Just give me your response to that.
1: Well, I think that to your point, I mean, we went through basic training. We honored our commitment. We're recognized by the Veterans Administration as veterans. And you know, I guess I'm not recognized as a combat veteran. I've never claimed deployment or combat status. And so, I mean, it's a veteran. And you know, when I chaired Veterans Affairs for Alabama and carried some pretty meaningful legislation for veterans in Alabama, nobody ever questioned my service because we did some amazing work, even at this level in Washington, D.C., the John B. Q. Tuition Assistance Program that we actually passed for Gold Star families. We're doing the work for the veterans we always have, and our office has solved over 8,000 cases of veterans. Like I said, this has never been an issue, Dale, until there was a desperation on the other side, and this has been drummed up, and they tried to get some traction out of it, but we put it to bed. We publicly put our records out, and I'll say it one more time, BarryMoreForAlabama.com. Click on the news link, and you can see my records of service, and people can make their own decision, but it is what it is. It's an attack. It's like it's one of those things when campaigns get desperate, they go negative, and that's all this is.
0: All right, let's talk about the campaign here. I think you've addressed these issues, I think, fairly correctly, so we're going to move on to one more thing. We got about 2 minutes left here. So let's talk about your run for United States Senate. Why do you want to be there? Why do you want to go to the United States Senate?
1: Well, I think, for one, we need some unknown commodity coming to the U.S. Senate. And if you look at it, I've been with President Trump for a long time. But to finish this America First agenda come November, we got 24 months with the greatest president of my lifetime, I believe, to finish what we started. And if you're in the House, you get some preferential treatment on committee assignments. That's good for the state of Alabama. There are things that are going to benefit the state of Alabama, and I have a record. So I'm willing to serve if the people want to send me, but I've got a record, and I'm proud of that. And if they decide to send us, we're going to go in the fight, and I'm all for nuking the filibuster and trying to get the Save America Act across the finish line, along with a number of other things we've passed out of the House that have been left in the Senate to die that the American people really want. So we need somebody, a known commodity, a fighter, an ally to the president, and somebody that I can call. If the state of Alabama needs something, he takes my calls. And so that's vitally important for our state. It's vitally important for this country to finish what we started with him years ago.
0: Now, I appreciate that. And when people ask me, why are you voting for Barry Moore? And I say the following. I say, he's got a record that I like. He's got a conservative record that you can trust. And the guy's very clear about where he stands. That's why this other issue kind of bothered me as much as it did. But I'm glad you've cleared all of that up. I will just say this one more time. I am voting for Barry Moore on Tuesday. He is a veteran. And anyone who's trafficking and all this other stuff, just know, one, the candidate won't own it, being Jared Hudson. And two, it's garbage. So let's just stop right there. And lastly, to the Alabama Conservative PAC, You're using my words, and that's fine. But if you want to be honest, you will take that down because it does not accurately represent my position. I know you're not going to because you're neither Alabama nor conservative. But if you had any honor, you'd take it down. Barrymore, thanks for being here. We'll talk soon.
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11: Iran says the ceasefire is now practically meaningless. I'm Dave Anthony, Fox News. After the U.S. went on the attack again and Iran retaliated again, launching drones and missiles at Gulf countries with American bases, Bahrain, Jordan, and Kuwait. Some were shot down. Fox's Lucas Tomlinson is at the White House.
12: For the second consecutive night, U.S. forces launching strikes, and that strike included launching Tomahawk cruise missiles from a U.S. warship. In a statement, Central Command said, quote, CENTCOM forces launched strikes on Iranian military surveillance capabilities, communication systems, and air defense sites across Iran.
11: President Trump called Fox's Trey Inks from the Situation Room during the bombing, saying we hit them very hard.
13: Because they were unwilling to make a good faith deal at the negotiating table. And I asked the president, if they don't sign the deal, what's going to happen? And he said, we'll bomb the S out of them tomorrow night. And so clearly, President Trump is keeping the military option on the table if the Iranians are unwilling to make those concessions.
11: India is upset over another U.S. strike in this conflict, one that killed three people on a ship.
14: The crew members died when a U.S. missile hit the engine room of the MT Setabello, an Indian-operated oil and chemicals tanker accused of trying to breach the blockade of Iranian ports. Their deaths confirmed today after being reported missing yesterday. India has lodged a strong protest to the strike. The U.S. said the vessel was carrying oil from Iran.
11: Fox's Jonathan Savage. While Iran insists it controls the Strait of Hormuz, blocking shipping, President Trump says a secret U.S. mission has escorted a lot of ships out, more than 200, carrying 100 million barrels of oil.
15: Late at night with no lights, because they don't have any radar, because we blasted the crap out of them.
11: Now, last night, the president posted on Truth Social a call for Republicans in Congress to approve $350 billion for the military using a reconciliation process Democrats cannot block. He also wants that to include new rules for voting, requiring ID and outlawing most mail-in balloting and no transgender athletes in women's sports. 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
19: No, thank you.
11: Something President Trump did in his first term, he may undo in his second. Could include also lead to more trade and tariff turmoil with our neighbors to the north and south.
20: President Trump says he is not looking to renew the U.S.-Mexico-Canada trade agreement when it comes up for review next month. A provision of the USMCA allows a country to withdraw from the trade pact with 6 months' notice, something the Trump administration is signaling it may do.
15: And they have to treat us better. You know, with Mexico and Canada, we have trade deficits. We should have surpluses with them. We don't need their cars. We don't need their lumber. We don't need their energy. We don't need anything.
20: Renewal negotiations have already begun between the U.S. and Mexico. At the White House, Jared Halpern, Fox News.
11: Later this hour, we'll get another inflation report expected to show a rise in wholesale prices the day after the update on consumer prices showing the highest annual rate in May in 3 years. That led to a stock market plunge, dragging the Dow down more than 900 points. But this morning, Dow futures are rising over 300. A historic night in New York. The Knicks staged the biggest comeback ever in the NBA Finals.
21: The Spurs jumped out in front early in this one as they led by 27 points at the half, the largest halftime lead by a road team in Finals history. But the Knicks began to claw their way back in the second half, taking the lead briefly before being down again with 30 seconds to go. But OG Anunoby flew in to save the day.
2: Brunson gets it, fires up a three. Shot no good. The tip, it's gone! It's gone! It's gone! With 1.2 remaining, Knicks take the lead.
21: The call on ABC. The Knicks come back from 29 points down to win at 107-106, and they take a 3-1 lead in the series. Tony Genualdo, Fox News.
17: Game 5 will be in San Antonio Saturday night. Soccer's World Cup starts today in Mexico with two matches. Team USA plays tomorrow. I'm Dave Anthony, and this is Fox News.
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0: WBNN. Bill Jackson here with you. Thank you very much for being here. Thank you so much for your time today and every day you spend it with us. I appreciate you, and I appreciate everything that you do, and I appreciate every opportunity I have to speak with you, and I'm excited to talk with you here today. We got a lot to jump into, a lot to discuss, and boy, oh boy, oh boy, are we getting closer to the runoffs here inside the state of Alabama. The President of the United States is finally deciding the only way through this Iranian situation is to go through the Iranians. And it looks like that's what we are doing right now. And kudos to him for finally coming around on that particular issue. So I am a big fan of that piece of news. So we'll get into that during the seven things as well. And man, there is a lot of it. There is a lot of it to get into. So let's go ahead and get to it. First, let me remind you about Matt Curtis and the Matt Curtis Real Estate Team. And yeah, Matt Curtis is your guy. 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That billboard getting closer and closer to those 888-848 in a row on that billboard. I know I've been watching it. You should be watching it as well. 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Now, you and I are moving forward to the seven things. It's brought to you by Two Men in a Truck. I love Two Men in a Truck, and you should love Two Men in a Truck as well. Why? Simple. For your next move, they're going to help you with that. For your next move, they're going to make sure that you get everything you're looking for. For your next move, they're going to do it for you, and you're going to be ecstatic with the job they do. That's Two Men in a Truck, Huntsville.com. Talk to those guys today. And know that you're going to get your move done right. Yeah, Two Men in a Truck does it for you. They'll move it. They'll pack it. They'll unpack it. I guess they'll pack it. They'll move it. They'll unpack it. They'll stage it. And you will be happy that they did it and you did. You don't got to hire people to do it. You don't got to bring other people in. You're going to give them pizza and beer and stuff like that. Forget about that. Use Two Men in a Truck and you'll be happy you did. 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Two Men in a Truck, Huntsville.com. All right, let's get to it, folks. It is time for the often duplicated, never replicated, the most critically acclaimed segment here on the Dale Jackson Show, brought to you by Alabama's most trusted journalist. It's the seven things you should be talking about today.
1: Now time for the seven things you'll be talking about today. Number seven.
0: All right, Tommy Tuberville, the governor-elect, national championship-winning coach, United States Senator Tommy Tuberville, is pushing the Senate to act on a college sports bill. Why? Because it needs to happen. The hell's taking so long with this? He is forcing Senate action on his college sports bill, and he made that announcement during an interview at yellowhammernews.com. And he is publicly opposing the Cruz and Cantwell Protect College Sports Act that emerged from the Commerce Committee. He acknowledged senators will likely object to his bill, but said the effort is worth taking. He says this other bill is not going to work and it's not going to pass. He has a stripped-down approach. 5 years of eligibility to play five seasons with no red shirt, no exceptions, plus a one-year transfer. That's what he's going for here. And he's trying to save the game. I don't know. He's not really addressing this from the business side. He's addressing it from the competitive side.
1: Number six.
0: Governor Kay Ivey has encouraged Alabama families to open up a Trump account as part of an initiative to promote savings, financial responsibility, and family-focused economic policies in the state. And I know people who have these Trump accounts, and if you could have an opportunity to take advantage of them, then you should do so. Every American child born between January 1st, 2025, and through December 31st, 2028, will receive $1,000 into their Trump account. You'd be nuts to leave this on the table. Okay? That's how it works. And you should take advantage of this. Now, the program is already in place. All you have to do is sign up for it, and you should do just that. It's very simple to do, and Governor Kay Ivey is saying take advantage of it. Do it. My father said you should have signed up.
1: Number five.
0: $393 million. Yes, that's how much we're talking about when it comes to dealing with road construction. And a lot of people say, I don't want all this road construction, to which I will say, you're crazy. You should absolutely want all this road construction going on in North Alabama. $393 million in ongoing road construction is taking place. I hear people complain all the time, it's too much construction. Listen, just listen to me. You sitting in traffic right now? Yeah, are you? Because of construction and you're complaining? Bugsy, speaking to you, I heard you complain earlier about the traffic. You're wrong. Yeah, you're wrong. The area is blowing up and we need it. Short-term pain, long-term gain. That's as simple as it is. That is as simple as it is, folks. Very simple.
1: Number four.
0: Alabama Secretary of State Wes Allen unloaded on John Wall and his surrogates after they disclosed what he called completely false state ethics complaints. I hate this stuff. Let me just tell you this right now. I hate this stuff. And I will tell you why. Ethics complaints can be filed by anyone. And right before campaigns, they get filed. Okay, that's what happens. Those things get filed, and then people run around and say, hey, he's under ethics complaint. Anything like this that comes up before an election, you should discount immediately. Just discount it immediately. It is absolutely absurd, absolutely ridiculous, and it should not be happening. If you've got an ethics complaint, you should have filed it a long time ago. I don't like this. I don't like this at all. No. Pass. I reject.
1: Number three.
0: All right. Jared Hudson declined to say whether or not he believes U.S. Representative Barry Moore is a veteran or not amid ongoing questions about military service records in the contentious Alabama United States Senate runoff. And I got a problem with that. This is becoming a core part of this argument. A debate seems to be going on about it, and that's completely fine. But the proxies are a bit out of control. I've come under attack from these proxies. That's fine. Not the candidate himself. But he was asked by Jeff Poor about that. And it's as simple as this. He was asked, do you think Barry Moore is a veteran? And Jared Hudson said, I don't know. I'm getting flyers that says he is. I don't know. He should answer all the questions. Well, he did answer all the questions. So I think that this is all pretty clear, and Jared Hudson didn't want to stand by that. We'll talk to him about that tomorrow.
1: Number two.
0: U.S. Representative Terry Sewell is seeking the support of the Southern Poverty Law Center, and surprise, she is playing the race card again. Yes, she's gone on offense for Act Blue, the Southern Poverty Law Center, and others, saying that the DOJ is harassing black women with bogus lawsuits. Man, quite the picture at 1819 News out of her. Good Lord. That stupid smile. I don't understand it. I don't know why she does that grin. But anyway, a bad picture of her at 1819 News. Anyway, she went on the attack saying, trying to investigate Act Blue, which is essentially a Democrat money laundering organization. Republicans have one now, not nearly as effective, and it's ridiculous the way it's done. We shouldn't be able to raise money this way, but it is what it is. She cited the indictments against the Southern Poverty Law Center as well as another example of Trump harassing black women. I don't know, but this is the argument she's making. I don't think it's a very good one, though. Big surprise.
1: Now, time for the number one thing you'll be talking about today.
0: All right. President Donald Trump has agreed with me. It is about time he has agreed with me, and I'm happy to hear it. The only way through this Iran situation is by going through Iran. I don't know why I say it in like 10 different ways. But anyway, the only way through it is through it. And he is actually doing that right now. So this has to happen. This has to go down. This has to be something that we do. And it is, it's, yes, good. Good! And they've attacked him two nights in a row. Okay? That's how it's supposed to work. You're supposed to get through this by going through it. Katie Britt, United States Senator Katie Britt, warned the Iranian regime against dragging their feet amid peace deal negotiations. Israel and Iran also exchanging fire. The ceasefire is not very fragile anymore. The ceasefire is essentially done. And Donald Trump said he's negotiating with bombs. He's going to bomb the blank out of them. Hegseth says they're going to bomb facilities tomorrow. I don't know, man. It sounds like we're getting to the end of this, and I'm very happy to hear that. So it's very nice to see this, and I'm happy right now to see all of this going down. So, folks, there we go. That's what we got going on, and it is time right now to say, let's end this thing. And the way you end it is with bombs, okay? That's how it works. That's how it works. That's what needs to happen. Pete Hegseth says more coming. Good. Let's take a quick timeout. We'll be right back. Stay tuned. I'm Dale Jackson. It's WVNN.
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4: Good morning, everybody. I'm WE 31's Chris Tatum. Governor Kay Ivey says Alabama will execute a convicted killer today, just not with nitrogen gas, as planned. This comes after a federal judge and federal appeals court ruled killing Jeffrey Lee by nitrogen hypoxia amounts to cruel and unusual punishment. Well, that means he'll now die either by lethal injection or in the electric chair. Lee is sentenced to death for killing two people in Dallas County back in 1998. We're working right now to learn which execution method the state plans to use today. A woman wanted by Madison County deputies for setting her spouse's house on fire is herself dead this morning. Coleman County deputies found Kristen Slayton's body Tuesday in the rubble of a burned shed. Deputies are still searching for Christopher Robertson. They say also helped her set her spouse's house on fire. Both are out of jail on bond for their roles also in what Madison County deputies call a murder-for-hire plot. With WE 31 News, I'm Chris Tatum.
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5: Mild temperatures to start off your Thursday morning once again. This will be the hottest day of the week with afternoon highs topping out in those lower 90s, but feel like temperatures today will be close to 100 degrees, mostly sunny skies through the rest of the afternoon. From the WE 31 Storm Tracker Weather Center, I'm meteorologist Amber Kulick.
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0: that we have discussed here this morning. My favorite one is that my interview was not very journalistic-y. Boy, do I have some bad news for you, okay? I gotta tell you, I've got some bad news.
1: What you're doing now with the Barrymore interview is called leading the witness. This is no longer journalism. It's advocacy.
0: Okay, look, I am Alabama's most trusted journalist, and I understand that that branding is absolutely brilliant and very effective. Okay? I do. But allow me to stress this as much as I possibly can. Okay? Allow me to stress this as much as I possibly can. I'm not a journalist. Okay, I don't know. The phrase Alabama's most trusted journalist is the most clownish thing that I do. I mean, come on, guys. Well, do I need to put on a red nose and go honk, honk when you make a joke? Be hard to see on the radio.
1: Barrymore needs to run ads targeted to people of a similar military service as him, saying Jared Hudson says their service doesn't count for anything.
0: Okay, I mean, that may be true, and I would not oppose those ads. I just think that what they're doing is just politics. I don't think they actually believe this, which, again, I will say is worse than being wrong and at least believing it. I reference this all the time. People hate it. I'm not making a comparison between them and this, but everyone always tells me, and I'm political science doctors and stuff, oh, you got to understand, George Wallace wasn't really a racist. He was just playing politics. I'm like, that's worse. Okay? That is absolutely worse. That Democrat playing the race card is worse. It's absolutely worse. But there are other thoughts, though.
1: I am a veteran who was medically retired from active duty for combat injuries suffered in Fallujah during my deployment in 2004. Barrymore is a veteran. He has served this nation honorably in many different roles. I think he's a very good man and would represent Alabama very well. With that said, I'm voting for Jared Hudson. But the man is good for our state.
0: I agree with that. I agree with everything you just said there. I think there's a lot to be talked about there. And look, we're at the end. We're at the end here. And the end of this is going to be ugly. That's how it works. Stuff happens. Things go down. And all the things that go down are sometimes unfair, ugly, and by design. I mean, just keep that in mind. A lot of this ugliness is designed to be ugly. Okay? It is about suppressing your opponent's supporters. Okay, that's what it's all about. It is about suppressing the people who you don't want to go to the polls. Okay, you're telling them, look at this bad stuff, look at this bad stuff, look at this bad stuff. And you have to be clear when you see this that that's not really about touting the particular candidate, those organizations support, or any of this stuff. It is about taking the other individuals who support the opponent and making them go, eh, maybe this guy ain't so good. I mean, that's really what it's about. And I gotta be real about it. It's ugly. And, you know, sometimes the ugliness is the point.
1: Jeff Poor is now responsible for exposing Hudson.

0: develop in that person's mind. Very interesting to see. Sam Gavan, my state senator, is up next.
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2: Fox News, I'm CJ Papa. For a second straight night, U.S. forces launched strikes into Iran.
3: USS Michael Murphy, a guided missile destroyer, launching Tomahawks into Iran, hitting targets outside the capital. In a statement, Central Command said, quote, CENTCOM forces launched strikes on Iranian military surveillance capabilities, communication systems, and air defense sites across Iran.
2: Fox's Lucas Tomlinson at the White House. Strikes follow the downing of a U.S. Army helicopter earlier this week.
4: My understanding is that there's a new equation for the Iranians because they were unwilling to make a good faith deal at the negotiating table. And I asked the president, if they don't sign the deal, what's going to happen? And he said, we'll bomb the S out of them tomorrow night.
2: And President Trump calling Fox's Trey Yanks from the Situation Room. More than 150 million Americans under the risk of severe storms today in at least 20 states. 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

0: WVNN. Dale Jackson here with you. Thank you very much for joining us. Appreciate your time today. Appreciate you every single day. You know, we're entering into that little period of time where my regular guest, because there's not much going on inside the state of Alabama when it comes to legislative stuff, they find themselves coming on this program and wondering, I wonder how this is going to go. Because they're going to get hit with stuff that they may not expect. We'll see how it goes. Sam Gavan is here with us. He joins us on the Alabama A&M $350 million Bulldog Hotline. We always appreciate Sam Gavan being here. The $350 million, however, is the amount of economic impact Alabama A&M has on the great state of Alabama. 238 in North Alabama alone. Learn more about what Alabama A&M can do for you and your community at aamu.edu. Now let's go ahead and bring Sam Gavan on the program right now. Senator Gavan, before we talk about road work, and there's a lot of it. There is a lot of it going on in North Alabama. About $400 million worth of road work going on. A lot of complaining about it. There's too much going on. I look at it and go, yeah, we need it. It probably needs to happen. Let's deal with it as it's taking place. Luckily for me, I leave at like 5 a.m. and I drive right back at home around noonish, so I don't really deal with it all that much on the commute, but trust me, I hear enough about it. Which would you prefer, no construction or tons of construction? Because those seem to be the only two options available.
1: Tons of construction. We're behind. We've got some catching up to do, and you know, we're a growing community, and a lot of the people that work here don't live here, and that's fine, but we got to get them in and out. And so we've got to have more road infrastructure to be able to deal with that.
0: I know you do some real estate attorney stuff, and correct me if I'm wrong. I believe that's the world in which you work. What do you make of the explosion in Decatur? I know that's out of your district, but there's a lot going on there. I know they've had some rough years over the last couple of years, just, you know, politically and whatnot. But the current mayor is like, look, we're booming. We're growing. What do you make of that? And is that the next, I guess Athens was sort of the boom community for a couple of years. Is that shifting to Decatur? Do you see anything there? Do you know anything about that?
1: No, the developers I work with don't work in Decatur. They've looked at it in the past and couldn't make it work. So most of the stuff I'm doing is in Huntsville city limits, Madison city.
0: Is that
1: city
0: a population limit issue?
1: No, it's partly it's a school, partly it's work. I mean, it's a couple of things that are going on. It's energy, you know, energy within the community, where the jobs are. I mean, you're starting to see more things in the you know, that on the Athens side, because it's easier to, or fairly easy to get from Athens to Mazda, Toyota, and a lot of the jobs that are on the eastern side of Huntsville. And of course, there are more, a lot more housing developments now going in East Huntsville, over near the Arsenal entry gate over there on Zierit Road as well. So there's a number of things going on in Huntsville city limits or Madison city limits. You know, Madison's a little bit more challenging right now, as I understand it, just because they're trying to, you know, kind of control things a little bit to the extent they can because of school overload. And, you know, Huntsville's going to be building a new school out on the west side of town. I may have said east, but west side of town, east of Athens, west of Huntsville. But anyway, a lot of things happening out there in city limits of Huntsville for sure. A lot of things happening in North Madison County, and predominantly, I mean, it's kind of spread around. But I don't, you know, I've done one real estate deal in the last year in Morgan County, and it was a commercial real estate deal. So I don't keep up with what's going on over there.
0: Well, what's interesting about it is, like, as you mentioned, Huntsville is like the blob, you know, it spreads out, it swallows up, it does all these things. And again, there's nothing wrong with this. I'm just that's how it surrounds the city of Madison. Can't kill it, but it does surround it. And I'm not saying they want to kill it. I'm not suggesting that. But the point is, and you start putting stuff in western what becomes Huntsville, which is what parts of Limestone County as well. And I think they're touching Morgan County now too. it's more appealing to have that sort of the Huntsville connection, I believe. I could be wrong about that, but it appears that that is the case, and that may be one of the reasons why the growth doesn't really seem all that impressive. Is that fair to say?
1: Well, I think the Huntsville connection is a big deal, and we do go into Morgan County, but it's there are very few people that live there. We go into Marshall County now, and nobody lives there. It's all industrial or commercial. So it'll be interesting to see what that growth pattern looks like in the future. But, you know, when it gets down to, you know, especially on the economic development side, you know, who's got the, you know, one of the reasons there that Huntsville has grown the way it has is because it's had the utility infrastructure that is in West Huntsville, East Limestone. And it's got you know, particularly with my sewer. And then, but they've also got the economic strength to make economic development deals work. And the owners know that.
0: Yeah, you got the resources in a growing machine that you can dump into those. And I dump is maybe sound bad, but you can put in those areas. Yeah, and you can absorb the cost of building that infrastructure for, whether it's a data center or anything else, or a manufacturing facility, which is the more is what people actually want now. And exactly. We talked about this before. We're seeing more and more cities saying, you know, moratorium on data centers and all this other stuff. But I just want to reiterate this. I know the answer to this question. It doesn't really appear that data centers are in vogue anymore. Nobody wants them. Do you see any data center movement in North Alabama?
1: There's some people that are looking at it, and in the past, I think there's more looking strongly at South Alabama. The, I've been pretty vocal about it. It's they need to be on a case by case situation, but you know, we have energy limitations here in the Tennessee Valley, and we need to use that energy to do things that are going to produce jobs. And that's going to be industry, not data centers. While Facebook's been a good partner, and they're, I do think it's rich to see all the people on Facebook raising heck about data centers. Well, you know, how are you going to do your Facebook booking if you don't have data centers somewhere? And they kick off a lot of taxes for our, school system, which is great, and they've been a great, you know, partner in growing North Huntsville. But just as a general rule, as far as data centers, I think we've got to take a hard look at those, because they use a tremendous amount of electricity. And you know, we talk about having, you know, butts in seats in school. We need you know, but standing in the assembly line or sitting in a chair or something like that in a manufacturing facility, not just a few people making sure that the air conditioning is running, you know. So, you know, just got to be, wise about how we use our resources there, because we do have limited power in the community.
0: Okay. Moving on to the political side of this, surprise, surprise, I found myself in the middle of a political issue, running my mouth as usual. And trying to figure out what's going on in the world. And the Barrymore-Jared Hudson thing seems to be the hottest race out there right now. I don't like the accusation against Barrymore, even though I thought originally it has more merit than it does have. You can say whatever you want about this, but this is my question to you. You've run campaigns. You've seen this stuff. Any cut-through on this? Is this having any impact outside of super politically involved people? People who've already decided that I like Jared Hudson, so therefore Barrymore's a swamp creature, you know, which I don't think anybody really believes. But in any cut-through,
1: anybody that thinks Barrymore is a swamp creature either has no understanding of politics or they're just lying.
0: I agree with that. But is this conversation about his service having any impact on voters?
1: I don't think so. I'm not trying to hire a gladiator. I'm trying to hire a legislator. And I know the one who has a track record of being conservative. I was a Steve Marshall supporter. And obviously he didn't make the runoff. So, you know, I had a choice, and my choice is Barrymore.
0: Okay. And again, like I've said before, the swamp creature stuff just doesn't really resonate with me, but I'm paying attention. I've watched Barry Moore over the last couple of years, and I've seen who he is and what he stands for and what he's doing. And I can't imagine anyone who's doing that goes, oh, yeah, he's a swamp creature. He's this, he's that. He brought up something at a meeting, and in the meeting, or at a debate, I guess, he said, I got a 96 Liberty score. And I'm like, okay, I know what that means. That makes complete sense. And his opponent said, oh, yeah, well, I've killed a bunch of people in the Taliban, which is awesome. I mean, don't get me wrong. It's a good applause line. Does that work? I don't think that works. I think people see what that is, and it's kind of a hacky thing. But it's an applause line.
1: I think it works
0: line.
1: For some people, okay. And it it got a lot of applause that night. Of course, but you could applaud what he said without saying, you know, also going, well, but that's who's going to get my vote. Again, there's no question he's a patriot. I mean, you're not going to out badass a SEAL. I'm sorry.
0: Right.
1: But it's, that's not, we're not going to have guns on the floor of the Senate. You know, it's like it or not, it's, we're using words, not swords. and how is somebody going to vote? I mean, I don't know how Hudson would vote because he doesn't have a record on it. I know how, reasonably know how Barry's going to vote because he's got a record in Alabama legislature. He's got a record in the United States Congress. And he has consistently been one of the most conservative ones out there. And that's, I think what the citizens of Alabama want to know, that they've got a, somebody that they can count on there to deliver a conservative vote for Alabama, especially as we're looking at the Senate drift a little bit more to the, I'm afraid, a little bit more to the D side. Mm-hmm.
0: So let's talk about the other stuff going on here. I don't like the he has an ethics complaint stuff. I got some texts yesterday. Oh, look at this ethics complaint. Look at this ethics complaint. And to me, I'm like, I don't know, man. You can file an ethics complaint against anybody. And then people put it out in an ad. And that's the design, right? Like the ethics complaint against y'all. And you cannot like what the ethics complaint is over. Look, I question the legality. I question the wiseness of allowing the Secretary of State to put out, voter engagement ads with their person right before an election. I do. John Merrill was always smart enough to kind of do that outside of any broad windows. And he was... John Merrill's a very smart politician, and he does that. I don't like the Secretary of State ads coming on the heels of an election. Is it an ethical thing, in your opinion?
1: No, absolutely not. I mean, that's I'm sitting here thinking about how many different ads I've heard on football Saturdays on either the Alabama broadcast or the Auburn broadcast. That have been done. I mean, it's you can not like that it happens, but it's happened a lot over the years. And the fact of the matter is, those public service ads are out there for a purpose. And we can debate the wisdom of whether we have those, but it's certainly not an ethics complaint. I've seen a number of members in the wall camp over time attack on social media and make complaints about those, and it's just it's not an ethics violation. I think it's silly.
0: Yeah, I tend to agree with that. I tend to agree with that framing of it, because it's just like, okay. I mean, I guess I look at. All right, what other things should we be looking for next Tuesday? Anything you have on Tuesday you're paying attention to besides those two races we just talked about?
1: Well, we got two other statewide races, and one I think is just been unfortunate what I've seen, and they're both friends, but the ads I've seen, they're both just bashing each other. I don't know what I've seen a positive ad for either one of them lately. I don't watch a lot of
0: What race are you talking about?
1: Attorney General, sorry.
0: Okay, yeah.
1: There's not a lot of activity in the AG's race. They don't have as much money, but there's a lot of money in the in the ag commissioner's race. I'm sorry, there's not a lot of money and that, but the attorney general's race is a lot of money there. And when I was watching the news the other night, all I saw was negative ads bashing other. And I think part of the reason I think the turnout was down in the last election was that everybody knew Tuberville was going to win. That was just a no-brainer. It wasn't going to be close. Mm-hmm. And then there were so many question marks about who to vote for. I mean, you were seeing polls with 30-40% of the people undecided. And I think that's why the numbers were down. And I don't think in these particular four races, I think the undecided is still fairly high. I think it's four races, four statewide races we've got, and maybe it's more than that. You got a lieutenant governor, you got a Senate, actually it's five because we've got a PSC race as well. Okay. And, you know, nobody really focuses much on the Public Service Commission race up here in North Alabama because they do not set our utility rates. But
0: So let me ask this real quick. I'll run through these real quick. You're being pretty outspoken here, so I'm going to try to take advantage of that. Wall, Robertson, Moore, Hill, in those four races, that's how I see that going. You disagree with any of that?
1: Well, got the I don't think that everybody is so excited about the Trump endorsement for Wall, but I don't know that the Trump endorsement is as big of a deal as especially in a runoff. I've noticed what the House members are doing. They're doing what they did back in the runoff 4 years ago for auditor when Jim Ziegler had a much bigger name ID. And the House members are going out and fanning the flames for Wes Allen. So I'm not remotely ready to call that race before we have the voters vote on it.
0: Okay. Fair enough. All right. We appreciate Sam McVann coming on the program and talking with us every week. We will talk with him next week, obviously. The rest of you, we'll talk with you next. Stay tuned.
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5: Good morning, everybody. I'm Way 31's Chris Tatum. Governor Kay Ivey says Alabama will execute a convicted killer today, just not with nitrogen gas, as planned. This comes after a federal judge and federal appeals court ruled killing Jeffrey Lee by nitrogen hypoxia amounts to cruel and unusual punishment. Well, that means he'll now die either by lethal injection or in the electric chair. Lee is sentenced to death for killing two people in Dallas County back in 1998. We're working right now to learn which execution method the state plans to use today. A woman wanted by Madison County deputies for setting her spouse's house on fire is herself dead this morning. Coleman County deputies found Kristen Slayton's body Tuesday in the rubble of a burned shed. Deputies are still searching for Christopher Robertson. They say also helped her set her spouse's house on fire. Both are out of jail on bond for their roles also in what Madison County deputies call a murder-for-hire plot. With Way 31 News, I'm Chris Tatum.
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4: Here's your weather update from the Way 31 Storm Tracker Weather Center.
7: We have another warm day ahead of us with temperatures this afternoon topping out in those lower 90s, but those feel-like temperatures or heat indices will be close to 100 degrees. Mostly sunny skies this afternoon with just a small chance of a shower. From the Way 31 Storm Tracker Weather Center, I'm meteorologist Amber Kulick.
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0: Guys, all political elections in Alabama come through this radio station. And I would argue this radio show. Yeah, if he gets a little bit of the runoff, I mean, sure. But all political decision-making comes through this radio station in the entire state. Okay? That's the truth of the matter. But occasionally, I got to go do other stuff. Okay? I have a life. I have a wife. I have a kid. I have all these things. But don't be mad at me about that. Some guys be mad at me. And I'm like, man, you're having a bad day. Here's what he says.
1: I had a bad day when you rooked us yesterday with a rerun. Still talking about this boring IRR stolen Valor thing. But I do listen to you and Yaffe in the morning.
0: Well, that's your fault. You should never listen to Yaffe. 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I can get your questions in at 866-494-WVNN. Questions for 10 with him or comments. Listen, you're saying boring Solar Valor thing. The people who are saying that, I think, wanted the initial story and didn't want the reaction to that initial story. Well, we're now in the reaction phase of the story. And you know, there's going to be a pushback on these things, and that's sort of what's happening. I personally had to take yesterday off because I wasn't planning on it, but I had a meeting I had to be at. But I went down to Auburn for the soccer game, and it was awesome. Great experience. Auburn put on a great show, as usual. They've got their new scoreboard up, which is awesome. If you haven't seen it, it's huge. It's exact. I mean, the other one looks like the stuff you see in like 80s sports movies with like the bulbs for the letters, like the little bulbs. And you know, you have that. But now they have like a ridiculous scoreboard. Looks awesome. Messi was great. The entire game was awesome. Really enjoyed it. Soccer's such an interesting sport to watch. Because the highs are so very high, but the lows, if you are not, you know, into it, could seem very low. But I really enjoyed almost all of it. It was great. Messi comes in immediately. There's a penalty. He gets a kick, a goal kick, a penalty kick, I guess is what it's called, and scores. All this happens while my son is in the bathroom. He, right before he said he has to go to the bathroom, like, you should wait. I said, Messi's coming in here. You should wait. And he's like, no, I'll just go to the bathroom. And I made my wife take him. And as he's in the bathroom, all of that stuff happens in the next 5 minutes. And it was great. It was fantastic. And it was a great experience. Soccer, I think this World Cup's going to be pretty huge. My hate is actually related to the World Cup. You guys can probably guess what it is, but we'll get into that in a little bit. But I think the World Cup's going to be huge. Remember, jingoism's in style, guys. We can USA, USA, USA all we want. Just treat every American World Cup match like it's a professional wrestling event. That's just chant USA nonstop. That's how you win. Stay tuned.
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3: The U.S. will be hitting Iran very hard tonight again. I'm Dave Anthony, Fox News. President Trump just posted that on Truth Social a short time ago and then tells Fox,
4: they have no defense. They can't do anything about it.
3: Saying Iran is decimated.
4: They're dying to make a deal. They want to make a deal so badly.
3: Now, the president also wrote in his post he wants to take Iran's Karg Island and their oil infrastructure, but he also tells Fox,
4: I don't know that America has the stomach for it, to be honest with you. You're going to make a fortune, but I don't know that America has the stomach. I think they'd like to see us come home.
3: Now, the president also says for a second night in a row, the U.S. hit Iran very hard.
5: Rather than trying to force the Iranians into a deal that they've been unwilling to make so far, the president is now targeting these critical assets belonging to the Iranian regime. What we saw last night, broadly a shaping operation. You see the radar systems and the air defense systems taken out by not only Tomahawk missiles, but the fighter jets that were in the skies of Iran.
3: Fox's Trey Yingston, Tel Aviv. Iran has retaliated and says the ceasefire has been rendered practically meaningless.
6: Iranian strikes targeted locations in Bahrain, Kuwait and Jordan, all countries with a US military presence. Kuwait condemned what it called sinful aggressions from Iran.
3: That's Fox's Jonathan Savage. We got another inflation update a little bit ago, this time at the wholesale level.
7: Coming in hotter than Wall Street expected.
3: Producer prices rose 1.1% last month from April.
7: As for year over year, we came in 6.5%. The street was looking for 6.4%, just a slight tick above expectations.
3: Fox Business Network, Cheryl Cassone. That May rate is the biggest annual price increase since November 2022, but the core wholesale inflation rate, which excludes food and energy costs, rose less than expected. On Wall Street, stock futures are rising the day after the report on spiking consumer prices triggered a huge market sell-off. Oil prices are up slightly. 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
3: It could be a nasty day in parts of the Midwest, again, with a high risk of severe storms from Missouri up to Wisconsin to Michigan.
10: It follows Wednesday's storm that spawned tornado warnings across Illinois and Kansas, as well as parts of Missouri and Iowa. Stretching more than 350 miles, the storm knocked out power to hundreds of thousands of customers and caused more than 1,000 flight delays or cancellations at Chicago's two major airports. Barns collapsed in Wisconsin. Buildings were crushed in rural northern Missouri. Tanya J. Powell, Fox News.
3: Soccer's World Cup starts today in Mexico. Team USA plays its opening match tomorrow, taking on Paraguay in Los Angeles, one of many matches that will be played in the U.S., so there's a lot of security in place.
11: White House World Cup Task Force Director Andrew Giuliani says a big focus has been on counter-drone capability.
12: All 78 matches will have drone mitigation, so keeping drones from actually going into the stadium. There'll be a three-mile-wide temporary flight restriction for those as well.
11: Giuliani told the Fox News Rundown podcast the president allowed the Iranian team into the U.S. to play in the World Cup. However, there were people in Iran's football delegation connected to the IRGC who were not allowed.
12: And we are not going to allow a World Cup or a soccer tournament to be an excuse to allow people that are connected to the Revolutionary Guard in Iran to come into the United States of America.
11: He confirmed soccer fans from Iran are not allowed in either. Jessica Rosenthal, Fox News.
3: Today's opening matches south of the border are Mexico versus South Africa. That's this afternoon. Then tonight, South Korea takes on Czechia. Last night, history was made in the NBA Finals.
13: The Knicks pull off a miracle comeback and lead it 3-1.
3: The call on ABC, the Spurs blew the biggest finals lead ever, up by 29 points in the second half. They lost to the Knicks 107-106. New York hit the game-winning shot with a second to go. Game 5 will be Saturday night in San Antonio. I'm Dave Anthony. This is Fox News.
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0: WVNN. Dale Jackson here with you. Thank you very much for joining us. We discussed in depth earlier in this program Barry Moore and the issues surrounding his service. There is a very lengthy interview. We go through all the questions, and yet people are still posting on my, release the DD-214 for it. All the files and documents have been released. And then what happens? This raises more questions than answers. Go listen to the interview. Barry Moore's a veteran. This is dumb. And we should all feel dumber for having engaged in this conversation. The end. Okay? That's it. But Barry Moore did come on the program here earlier today, and we appreciate him coming on and speaking with us. We got a lot to get into, including Hate at 8. We're going to get into all of this here in just a minute, and we will do all we can in just a bit to discuss the issues that are important to you. We will do all of that. We also have Hate at 8 coming up here in just a minute. It's 8 after the hour. And then remember, Scout Pass Control. Wait, no, 8 a.m. for the hour. I remember Matt Curtis and the Matt Curtis Real Estate Team. 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
1: How do I even respond to respond some to the of this
0: respond to the allegations, Yaffe. Respond.
1: I'll release the files.
0: Yes, release your the brown recluse pest control files. Release them. Release them. All right. We got a lot to get into, so let's do it right now. Let's get into Hate at 8.
2: I'm as mad as hell, and I'm not going to take this anymore.
3: What's got you steamed? What's got you mad? Tell us now. It's time for Hate at 8.
4: Now, if any of you got anything else to say, now's the time!
0: Yeah, now is the time and now is the place. Let that hate flow through you. I got two hates today. They're both sports hates, but we've got to do this quickly. So, Bugsy, Yaffe, Austin, come to me first. I'll do my first sport hate, then I'll go to you guys, then I'll do my last sport hate.
1: All right. Dale, what are you hating on?
0: I've got a sports hate. Sports hate. I hate that Donald Trump's biggest asset is the quality of his enemies. Last night, the Knicks are getting absolutely destroyed. Go look on social media. People are freaking the hell out. They are going crazy. Donald Trump ruined the Knicks. Donald Trump made this happen. It's the worst thing in the world. They quit watching the game. And then the Knicks come back with the biggest comeback in NBA Finals history. Down 29. And they come back and win the game. And you go look on social media and you see stuff like this. I quit. I missed the greatest comeback in NBA history because I rage quit and then went to sleep. These people threw fits over Donald Trump. So they stopped watching their basketball team because they were mad about Donald Trump. These people's brains are absolutely rotted and it is hilarious. Hilarious. Trump W again. I can't wait till he invites the Knicks to the White House. It's going to be hilarious. All right, let's get to it. Austin, what are you hating on?
5: I'm hating on the fact that Yaffe was right yesterday when he suggested I might be tone deaf. I busted out an old guitar in my grandparents' home. I guess it's my grandfather's guitar.
0: I thought he was saying tone deaf because of all the things you say. But
5: no,
0: all right,
5: no. Tone deaf, literally. I tried to, like, I played the strings and I thought, man, that sounds really nice. And then my wife got home and then I played them. She's like, oh, they're horribly out of tune. And I was like, what? That sounded pretty good, though. So you might be right, Yaffe. I'm hating that you are.
1: He was trying to blame his age for not being able to pick up an instrument, and I was like, you're in your 20s. It might be something else.
0: Yeah, I think that's it. I can't play an instrument either. I tried to play piano, and my teacher was like, I don't teach adults anymore.
6: Because of you.
0: Golly, okay. Thanks a lot. All right. Bugsy, what are you hating on?
6: I'm hating on myself. No, actually, I changed my mind. I'm hating on my stove. This is a very stupid hate, but I was trying to make a very fancy grilled cheese sandwich for dinner last night. Again, I've lost control of my life, and that's my dinner. Lunchables and grilled cheese. But I always do it the exact same way, and I spent so much on fresh sourdough bread, three types of cheese, okay, fancy butter, and then I had it on low, and it burned one side of it, and it just ruined my night, and I took one bite and I threw it away.
0: Her own personal 9/11.
6: It was.
0: The second.
6: I think it was worse.
0: Yeah, that's tough. Good luck getting through that. Yaffe, what are you hating on?
1: I'm hating on myself.
0: Good.
1: Because you're right, Dale. You're crazy if you haven't opened up a Trump account and you have kids. And I have not done that yet. So I'm going to do that. I'm hating on myself for not doing that, but I will.
0: Are both of yours in the window, too?
1: Yeah. Oh, yeah.
0: Yeah. Yeah. Okay. Let's go.
1: You're right. It's crazy not to do that. So I'm going to do that.
0: Here's some free money from the government. Okay. No, thank you, Mr. President. I don't think I want that. But Abby, the point is this, let me go all Dale Ramsey on you real quick. Yes. Not only do you need to put your money in there, but you also put Trump's money in there. Ha ha. You need to put your own money in as well.
1: Right.
0: So I'll tell you what, Abby. Right. When you open up your account, Dale Ramsey's going to give you $50 for each of your kids to put in there. But you have to prove to me that you put it in.
1: Okay.
6: He's probably going to buy rotisserie chickens with it instead.
1: Man, wow.
0: What?
6: He's going to impulse buy rotisserie. He can
0: ten
6: of them?
0: Well. That's probably true as well. That's true. But Dale Ramsey will donate $50 to each of your children's Trump account once you reopen it. You have 48 hours to do it. There's a clock ticking, so get on that, okay? Got it.
1: Oh, geez. Dale, what are you hating on again?
0: I got a sports hate. Sports hate. Again, you know what the best thing about Donald Trump is? The quality of his enemies. We are now watching as the American media is treating a Somali referee turned away from the country because of terror ties like a conquering hero. I mean, just keep in mind, he has to go back to Somalia, so he shouldn't be too happy about that. And number two on this, he has terror ties. The Al-Shabaab Islamic terrorist group put out a statement backing the Somali referee who was denied entry into the United States. The American media is attacking. You shouldn't have the World Cup if you don't want the world to come. We want the world to come, not the third world. Okay? That's the difference. He has terror ties. We are not obligated to force ourselves to take in terrorists because we have a World Cup. The hell out of here with this nonsense. And all Americans are going, cool, man. Cool, cool, cool, cool, cool. And we should all be very happy about that. And we should stop with this nonsense of pretending it's the worst thing that's ever happened. This referee just wanted to come. No, shut up. Shut up. We can stop people from coming into the country. Okay? That's it. End of story. Stop with this nonsense. We have the right, World Cup or not, to control. You know what we want? Europeans who love they do love Bugsy, but love Buc-ee's. We want Europeans who want to go to the Waffle House. We want Europeans who are looking at the eagle soaring around at Auburn and going, what the hell is going on? Like, that's what you want. Not this nonsense. Somali refugees, get the hell out of here with this. Get out and stay out. Jay Town wants to join us next. He wants to respond with this Barry Moore stuff. So we're going to let him do that because Jay Town will put us in jail one day if we don't let him in. And maybe one day he'll be on the Supreme Court and we might need him. We're going to let Jay Town in here next. Stay tuned.
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8: Good morning, everybody. I'm Way 31's Chris Tatum. Governor Kay Ivey says Alabama will execute a convicted killer today, just not with nitrogen gas as planned. This comes after a federal judge and federal appeals court ruled killing Jeffrey Lee by nitrogen hypoxia amounts to cruel and unusual punishment. Well, that means he'll now die either by lethal injection or in the electric chair. Lee is sentenced to death for killing two people in Dallas County back in 1998. We're working right now to learn which execution method the state plans to use today. A woman wanted by Madison County deputies for setting her spouse's house on fire is herself dead this morning. Coleman County deputies found Kristen Slayton's body Tuesday in the rubble of a burned shed. Deputies are still searching for Christopher Robertson, they say also helped her set her spouse's house on fire. Both are out of jail on bond for their roles also in what Madison County deputies call a murder-for-hire plot. With Way 31 News, I'm Chris Tatum.
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3: Here's your weather update from the Way 31 Storm Tracker Weather Center.
9: Mild temperatures to start off your Thursday morning once again. This will be the hottest day of the week with afternoon highs topping out in those lower 90s, but feel like temperatures today will be close to 100 degrees. Mostly sunny skies through the rest of the afternoon. From the Way 31 Storm Tracker Weather Center, I'm meteorologist Amber Kulick.
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0: 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Dale Jackson here with you. Thank you very much for joining us. One of our regular guests on Monday has commandeered the show, but again, J-Town can do whatever he wants. He's a former U.S. attorney. He's a Marine. He is a guy who you can see on Newsmax exclusively, except for on this program. And I assume one day he'll be on the Supreme Court. So we kind of just let him do whatever he wants because we're afraid of him. That's usually how it works. There it is. J-Town, thank you very much for joining us. You know, we've been discussing the Barry Moore thing. We discussed it on Monday. I've come around full circle on this, probably to your position where you were originally. You were of two minds. One, he's a veteran. Two, shut up, stupid. Those are your basically your two positions. Where are you at now?
14: Well, I you know, kind of peacocking around, you know, sort of emboldened by my original points. No, you know what? Look, it's fine to have questions. It is. Those questions have been answered. I think that what voters, though, really need to understand, especially the voters up here in Madison County, is that, look, I had a friend yesterday. There was a veterans event here in Huntsville, and Jared Hudson was there. And my friend, who's a veteran, a war veteran, went up, spoke with him for a minute. Kind of got the, who are you? There's got to be more important people in this room to talk to than you. Look over the shoulder. And he said, you really ought to come up to Huntsville and meet with the CEOs and the executives and the engineers that are fueling this state and this country's war machine, because we're doing some amazing things. And you know what Jared Hudson's answer was? Yeah. So, you know,
0: is that a quote?
14: What questions... I believe, well, that's what I was told. And
0: okay,
14: so
0: right.
14: I wasn't there, but my point is, that you should have some questions about, okay, do we want to send someone to the Senate who doesn't understand that the most productive, the richest, the wealthiest city and county in the state of Alabama, right, producing all these things for the United States military, for our space programs, Golden Dome is here, doesn't have a lot of interest in us up here. And that's a very historical Birmingham attitude about Huntsville. It is. And I learned that when I moved here in 2005. Some other questions. Why would the leader of the free world, the leader of the Republican Party, the president of the United States, the commander in chief, he did not call on Jared Hudson to come to the United States Senate. He did not call on the state of Alabama to send Jared Hudson to the United States Senate. He called on Barry Moore to come to the United States Senate to be our next senator. That has to mean something if your vote for Donald Trump, if your respect for the president means anything to you. And so whatever questions you had about a National Guard service, right, begging the campaign, the Hudson campaign is just begging people to thank him for his service. And so, you know, Barry Moore cares about Huntsville. Barry Moore cares about, he's coming to Radiance Technologies today, where CEOs from all across Research Park in northern Alabama will gather to hear what Barry has to say and support him and bring their employees with him. Barry cares about what we're doing up here. And so that's got to matter to us. What are you voting for? A DD-214? Congratulations. Thank you for your service. Appreciate it. Now what?
0: So let's talk about this for a second. The conversation about the DD-214, you know, release the files, and you know, we can discuss, like, you know, it's different than the DD-2. Why won't they just release the DD-214? Well, the information gets released, and then the conversation is the typical Trump era. And Yaffe, I want to get your thoughts on this real quick before we come back to J-Town. This all just strikes me as the Trump level of discourse, where we go, you need to explain this, and then they explain it, and they go, well, that just raises more questions than answers. And it's like, and then they start screaming about the same thing. Am I wrong on that?
1: No, you're exactly right. And there are so many issues, just like the Epstein files. That's another example. It will never be good enough because they already have their preconceived notions.
0: So, Jay, this conversation about the files, release the files, he's done it. He's put it all out. I don't understand this, and I don't like this. Veterans? The National Guard guys aren't veterans? We're going off of some, like, definition that we're talking about. But I was the first one to come on and say, I don't count IRR time. And I told Barry Moore that straight up. But the idea that a guy who spends 10 years in the Army National Guard but never deploys isn't a veteran and didn't put on combat boots, I don't think anybody actually believes that.
14: Well, and think about it. You were in the Army, Dale. I was in the Marines. Are we quantifying my service versus yours because I think the Marine Corps is better or because I think that what I did was more important than what you did?
0: I mean, it's true.
14: That's not how veterans treat one another. It's not. You know, we can argue about the branches of service, but if you and I were sitting with a civilian and they were just ragging on any branch, the Air Force, for instance, we would defend the Air Force to the hilt because that person never served. And it takes something to swear an oath. I don't care what branch it is. When you raise your hand and say, yeah, send me wherever you will need to send me. And whether you get sent or not doesn't matter. It takes guts to climb in the ring. If you've ever boxed, or if you've ever been in a MMA fight, the guy who climbs in the ring, he's already a winner. He's already shown courage because it's tough. It's not an easy thing to do. And that's what Barry Moore has done. And he's been to Huntsville 100 times to come up here to see what we're doing and understand it better so he can go back to Washington and advocate for exactly what we're doing here. And so to question him about what his service was, it is, again, just begging for someone to say, oh, but thank you, Jared, for your service, right? Thank you for your service. Now what? You're a one-issue candidate.
0: You're pretty irritated by this.
14: Well, it just doesn't make a lot of sense to me. The leader of the free world, I got an op-ed coming out in Yellowhammer News today, Yaffe, And the last line is, what else do you need to know? The president of the United States said, send me Barry Moore. What else? What are you waiting on? Right? The files?
0: Hold on. Yappy. Respond. I don't know why he addressed that to you like that.
1: I think he forgets you work for them too, Dale. I am Mr. Yellowhammer News now. I took that title from you, Dale.
0: It's pretty funny. Yappy? All right. So that editorial's coming out today.
14: Sorry, Dale.
0: Say that again.
14: Yeah. I said, sorry, you're correct. So, Dale, right, now we're even.
0: Okay. Yeah. All right. Listen, that's coming out today. I got a video coming out a little bit later today at Yellowhammer News. Jared Hudson was asked. We got about 30 seconds left here, Jay. Jared Hudson was asked, hey, do you think Barry Moore's a veteran? And he wouldn't answer the question. Your thoughts on that?
14: Oh, no. We just have questions. We just need answers, Jared, right? No. It's a one-issue candidate. The question's been answered. He doesn't like the answer, so he's just going to crawl back in the hole and look handsome and not come to Huntsville.
0: He is handsome. I agree with that. There you go. All right. Thank you very much, J-Town. Appreciate that. Appreciate picking up the phone and giving us a call here. And we appreciate that, even if Yaffe doesn't. Yaffe. God, what a prick Yaffe is. All right. get your questions in for Den with him. That's coming up here in just a bit.

0: Our house has never been more comfortable.
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0: Congress. He's been in the state house. He's been a district attorney. He's done a lot of different things. He's run a lot of different statewide campaigns. Congressman Brooks, thank you very much for joining us here on the Alabama A&M $350 million Bulldog Hotline. Congressman Brooks, answer this question. You are watching a statewide campaign run where there are some pretty vicious attacks. Deja vu?
1: No, I've got a memory blank on all that stuff. I feel good.
0: Oh, you wiped it all clean. Yeah, okay, good, good. So Mo Brooks has had a memory wipe. All right. So all this is happening here leading up into this this race that's going to be taking place on Tuesday. We've got outside dollars doing a lot of work. We've got a very interesting accusation being made about military service and things like this. How does that play amongst voters, in your opinion? You can give your opinion on the issue if you want, but how do the attacks play, do you think? Are they effective?
1: Well, apparently the professionals that the campaigns have hired think that it's effective, and that's why they've done it. But to me, it's wholly irrelevant. It's wholly immaterial. The issue is who's going to vote best on the public policy issues and challenges that face our country. And how you define military service is not something that affects how either Hudson or Moore are going to vote. So it's a distraction. And I would hope that the voters would ignore it. But unfortunately, some voters focus on the little things rather than the big things.
0: Okay, well, that leads me to believe that you think this is, in fact, effective, even though it should not be.
1: Well, it affects some voters in a close race. It could affect the outcome, yes.
0: Okay. What's your view of this race as of right now, the state of play? We got some polls that show up for Hudson. We got some that show Moore up 9. The people I've talked to think that these polls that show Hudson up are not too legitimate. I don't know. I'm not very good at discerning this. Maybe you're a little better at it. What are your thoughts?
1: I wouldn't rely on the veracity of any of the polls. Polling data over the last decade or two has gotten worse and worse, less and less reliable, in large part because of the shift from landlines to cell phones. And a lot of people don't like to be bugged on their cell phones, and they have blocking mechanisms with respect to what appear to be spam calls. You know, if the name ID doesn't show up, a lot of voters simply don't answer. Mm-hmm. And that makes it harder to get good data.
0: So what do you think the state of the play of the race is?
1: Well, the way the two candidates are acting, I think it's within 5 points, one way or the other.
0: Okay, so it's close. It's close. And you know, I'm watching this race, and the only thing the Hudson people are talking about is military service. I mean, that's all they're talking about. That is it. And everything kind of spins back to his military service and things like that. And that's never been impressive to me. I mean, never. It's never really worked, in my opinion, in any way, shape, or form. All right, let's move past this and talk a little bit about some other stuff going on. For a while, I've been saying the only way through this the only way through this Iran situation is through Iran. It's going to have to bomb into submission. Now Trump is saying, I'm negotiating with bombs. That's his thing. He's also still saying, we'll have a deal in 2 days, which has been the word for like 2 months now. What is the state of play in that situation?
1: Well, it's about time. If you understand the mentality of fundamentalist Islamists, and you understand the mentality of Iran, and they overlap, fundamental Islam and Iran, you know that they are not going to honor any kind of agreement that you enter into, and the only thing they respect is force. And I'm very, very baffled that for 2 to 3 months, we've let Iran off the hook. You know, we let up with people of that mentality. You have to use force. And if you're unwilling to use the force, don't engage. But once you do engage, you have to use force because that's the only language they understand.
0: Yeah, I agree with that. Well, why do you think it is that we kind of took the foot off the gas? I think it's because Trump was like, okay, look, this is a third world country. We've bombed the hell out of it. There's nowhere for them to go. They're eventually going to come around because they're rational actors. And you're telling me, and I agree with this, that they're not rational actors. You have to basically make them submit. They're not going to like make a deal just so they can survive. These people are fanatics. I mean, that's basically it. Do you think that's it? Trump really thought that he could get to a point where they were just like, uncle, we want to be a good nation.
1: Yeah, I believe President Trump was interacting with Iran much as he would interact with the folks who are on the other side of the bargaining table in the art of the deal. Well, Islamic fundamentalists think radically different. And they, from their vantage point, they are very, very rational because they're doing Allah's bidding. And Trump's not used to religion being a primary votant of how people conduct themselves.
0: Including
1: and
0: himself.
1: I hope that he has learned.
0: Yeah, I agree with that. I think that's true. I think that's exactly what's happening here. And I think that he's figured this all out. And I think that's probably a good thing. I think the quickest way to end this is to end it. I mean, I know this sounds very simplistic and stuff, but it just, the quickest way to end it is to stomp on them until they stop moving. And that's what you have to do. And it really seems like he is incapable of understanding that you cannot sit across. This is not like sitting across from, like you said, I think you've said it very well, sitting across from a negotiating table and making a deal. This is, these people are not negotiating, you know, a building or a union contract. These people are negotiating their religion, and there is no negotiation with them. That's just a simple fact of the matter. So I think that that's probably true on that. Inflation, 6.5% on wholesale goods. A lot of people questioning, that. Donald Trump comes out in Donald Trump way. He's trying to say inflation is lower than it was, which is true. But instead he says, I love inflation. You've run in the Donald Trump world as a Trump supporter when Donald Trump's out doing Donald Trump-like things. What does a candidate in a tight race do when Madhu Raju sticks a camera and a microphone in your mouth and goes, Trump says he loves inflation? Your thoughts?
1: It was a very bad faux pas, and I hope it does not cause us to lose very many House and Senate races. But if I were a Democrat and I were running for the House or for the Senate, I would use that quote nonstop unless inflation has abated somewhat over the next 4 or 5 months.
0: Yeah, it's just that quote and the other quote where they're like, hey, how much do you think about people's personal incomes and finances when you're negotiating? He rightly said, I don't, which turned into Donald Trump doesn't care about your personal finances. It's just like, man, you want to talk? Usually they take stuff out of context and mangle things significantly. In this case, there's like, here are the words he said. And it's like, that's not what he meant. And you have to have these.
1: You got to understand where Donald Trump's coming from, okay? He has never, one day in his life, face the daily challenges that the vast majority of Americans face in the financial arena.
0: True.
1: Getting food on the table, having a roof over your head, paying for clothes for your kids, paying for college education for your kids, paying for health care. Not one day in Donald Trump's life has that ever been a major concern. And I think that's reflective in some of the comments that he has made. But to the Joe and Jane Citizen who are struggling to make ends meet, all of these things are big issues.
0: Yeah, I agree with that. My philosophy on this is pretty simple. We've got a big fight coming up here in November, no question about it. A lot of it's going to hinge on gas prices and stuff like that. The rest of the stuff, Trump being a guy who says all sorts of different stuff, I don't know. That's generally how Trump acts anyway. But yeah, that is going to be a bit of an issue, and I think that that's probably the truth here. Bill Gates spoke. I'm hitting you with a bunch of random stuff here, by the way, because we've been mostly talking about Barrymore. But I want to get your thoughts on this. Bill Gates spoke before Congress on the Epstein files and was like, look, I shouldn't have hung out with him. I knew he had these issues before I started hanging out with him. That was a mistake on my part. But what we didn't hear is this person, and that person committed this crime, and that crime. What are we to draw from the nonstop Epstein files, but no real information? What should the average viewer, listener draw from that?
1: Well, it's entertainment. It's soap opera type stuff. Some bad things happen that law enforcement agencies should properly investigate, and the statute of limitations has not run, prosecute. And you've seen that with Ghislaine Maxwell and also with Epstein and perhaps others. But I encourage people to keep their eye on the ball. And the eye on the ball means they need to focus on the major issues facing our country. The economy, our deficit and debt is horrific. The threat to America in that regard is great. You've got the Iran war. Focus on that. You've got the moral values issues. Focus on those. But the Epstein matter is something over which Joe and Jane Citizen have little to no control. So focus on the things that you can vote on, Congress, Senate, governor, president, what have you, where you can make a difference. Epstein's not on that list.
0: Fair enough. I tend to agree. The idea that, like, multiple administrations for both political parties are like, my enemies are all over this. I guess I won't do anything with this. Just sounds absolutely absurd. Last question here. And I believe this came up during your campaign. Correct me if I'm wrong, because I remember you, and again, correct me if I'm wrong on this, saying, you know, I've never had an ethics complaint or anything, and then someone filed like a random ethics complaint against you, right? And this is how this works. Wes Allen has some ethics complaints being filed against him because there's ads running that basically say, vote, vote, but he's the Secretary of State. So it's also happening at the same time an election is taking place. I don't like that personally, but I don't think it's an ethical violation. Is this the weaponization of the ethics complaints, in your opinion? And did I get it right on you? They did try that with you, correct?
1: Well, they've filed 40-something ethics complaints against me, either in the United States Congress or with the Alabama Ethics Commission or with whomever. And ultimately, the fact finders, when they looked at real evidence, not the gossipy stuff, but the real evidence, every single one of them ruled in my favor. But unfortunately, it has become a common political tactic. I don't like it being used by any campaign against another.
0: Yeah. Yeah, I don't either. I don't like it at all either. And I think it's a big problem. And I hate that people are doing that. And it looks like that's what's happening here. Sorry about that little sounder there. That's on me. I apologize.
1: Can I have one comment?
0: Yeah, go ahead.
1: I still don't think that it is a good use of taxpayers' dollars for public officials to have themselves sponsoring advertisements that promote their political careers. I believe that's unethical.
0: But I agree.
1: It might not be unethical against the law, but it's bad conduct.
0: Yeah, I hate it. I hate it, too. I hate it. I think it's like naming a building after yourself. I mean, we'll name that building after Mo Brooks when he dies. That's how we do it, right?
1: Well, I don't know if they'll be named after me or not, okay. But Richard Shelby is a case in point.
0: Yeah, exactly. Mo Brooks, thank you very much. Always appreciate him being here. We will talk with him next week, and we'll have all these election results and whatnot. We'll probably discuss some of that. Keep it locked right here. Sorry about that technical issue. I blame Yaffe for that. Stay tuned.
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5: Good morning, everybody. I'm Way 31's Chris Tatum. Governor Kay Ivey says Alabama will execute a convicted killer today, just not with nitrogen gas, as planned. This comes after a federal judge and federal appeals court ruled killing Jeffrey Lee by nitrogen hypoxia amounts to cruel and unusual punishment. Well, that means he'll now die either by lethal injection or in the electric chair. Lee is sentenced to death for killing two people in Dallas County back in 1998. We're working right now to learn which execution method the state plans to use today. A woman wanted by Madison County deputies for setting her spouse's house on fire is herself dead this morning. Coleman County deputies found Kristen Slayton's body Tuesday in the rubble of a burned shed. Deputies are still searching for Christopher Robertson, they say also helped her set her spouse's house on fire. Both are out of jail on bond for their roles also in what Madison County deputies call a murder-for-hire plot. With Way 31 News, I'm Chris Tatum.
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4: Here's your weather update from the Way 31 Storm Tracker Weather Center.
8: We have another warm day ahead of us with temperatures this afternoon topping out in those lower 90s, but those feel-like temperatures or heat indices will be close to 100 degrees. Mostly sunny skies this afternoon with just a small chance of a shower. From the Way 31 Storm Tracker Weather Center, I'm meteorologist Amber Kulick.
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2: 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Just tell him what you think on the WVNN Instant Reaction Online. 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

Bill Jackson here with you. Thank you very much for joining us. Appreciate you being here every single day. Thank you so much for your time. And listen, as we have discussions about what's going on, we have bring different people on from different walks who've done different things and get their thoughts. Sometimes I have an idea what they're going to say. Sometimes I have absolutely no idea what they're going to say. And next up, we have Congressman Mo Brooks joining us, the former congressman from the 5th Congressional District. He is here with us as he joins us on Thursdays to have these conversations. He has run for United States Senate. He's been in

0: WVNN. Bill Jackson here with you, and I am thrilled to be here with you, as I always am. Yaffe's here as well, Bugsy, and we got Austin, too. And Austin's been very quiet today. That's been great. It's been wonderful. But we got a lot to get into and a lot to talk about. We also have a lot of your questions coming in on 10 with him. So let's go ahead and get to it. 10 with him.
1: 10. It's time to answer the deep questions. It's 10 with him.
0: 10 questions. About 10 minutes. Politics, personal, pop culture, pro wrestling, parasocial relationships, and vicious personal attacks. 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I did go to a soccer game the other day. My son did miss Messi coming in, making an awesome pass, and getting a penalty kick where he scored a goal. All that money I spent, and he missed it, but I had a great time.
2: Dale, isn't commie kickball the correct name for soccer?
0: Maybe, but I call it football because I'm cultured. Okay, that's why I call it football. If you haven't seen it yet, I don't know if you have. Have you seen all the Europeans like, oh, I love America, it's the greatest thing ever? And all the Americans are like, no, you guys forgot, America sucks.
3: No, I've not seen that.
0: Yeah. They're like, oh, these military flyovers are really cool. And they're like, yes, but it's a waste of military resources and it promotes jingoism. It's like, shut up. Stop being so terrible.
3: So, like, the Europeans are celebrating us and then the Americans are bashing us? Or is it the op?
0: Yeah, no. The Europeans are like, Waffle House, Buc-ee's, this is awesome. And the Americans are like, actually, this is why Americans are obese. It's like, shut up. Like, what is wrong with you guys? God, the left sucks.
2: Dale, what percentage of your listeners do you think laugh at you for being such a huge fan of pro wrestling as a grown man? Similar to how Captain Insano laughed at Bobby Boucher in The Waterboy?
0: Not all of us can sit around and watch Law & Order Special Victims Unit, okay? That's not real either. Those cases are also predetermined. And why do you like this? Why are you people like this? Entertainment is fun. That's like going, oh, you went to a soccer game. Ugh. Well, yeah, I did. It was fun. My wife said that these soccer games aren't as fun as if there aren't little kids involved because these guys are too good. And I was thinking about that. What if we started like a soccer league or a baseball league where everyone is just like average? Like there are no superstars. Everyone's just kind of like, eh, like not very good. Like they fall down a lot and stuff like that. I think I'd watch that.
2: Dale, where are you? Reruns 5 to 6 are fine, but we need the real Dale after 6.
0: Am I not allowed to take like a day off? I mean, what in the world?
3: Well, you do, Dale, at least make sure it's not dated, because 20 people were texting about Rock the South yesterday.
4: We didn't even say when it was. We said, we have no idea when
3: it is.
4: How do
3: you not know, Dale? Oh, you weren't there.
0: It's where they got canceled, right?
3: Yeah.
0: I got tickets to Rock the South in my car. I'm going to hide them in Yaffe's car. So if you see Yaffe's car, break the windows and take them out. I'm just throwing that out there. Okay? Just throwing that out there. Okay? Now, there we go.
2: I question the nastiness too, Dale. All of the action is on our Republican side. There is no congenial behavior in ANY of the primary races.
0: He put capital N-E and all of a sudden that reads out ANY. Is there no congenial behavior? No, there's not. We got a week left. It's time to pull the claws out and go crazy. I mean, that's what we're doing. That's what we're doing. And you just got to accept that. Okay? Okay? Just, it's time to fight. That's what happens. Slug it out.
2: Do you think you are some expert on the Barrymore veteran issue because of your combat status?
0: Oh, I think this is a trap question. Okay, first off, I don't have any combat status, number one. Number two, do I think I'm an expert on the veterans issue? Let me ask you this question. Yaffe, has any single human being in Alabama politics talked about this in a more knowledgeable way than I have?
3: No.
0: Yeah.
3: Actually.
0: No. I know this issue. I went to the same basic training Barry Moore went to. I almost joined ROTC. I understand this. I was in the IRR. Okay? I understand this better than anyone. I was in the reserves. I was in the regular army. I don't know. The reason why I know about this stuff is because I did it. Thank you for the 2.5% interest rate on my house, by the way. And I did wear combat boots. I mean, I was playing Mario Kart while wearing them, but I did wear them. Just throwing that out there. I did not go to combat, though, so that is not stolen valor. See how that works?
2: Who YA got in the Senate race?
0: Our voice guy can't say yeah. He can't say yeah.
2: Who you got in the Senate race?
0: Thank you. He would be very amazed by Bucky's if he was a real person. I think it's pretty clear I got Barry Moore. I'm not a coward who won't say who I would vote for or who I'm going to vote for. Yaffe, who you voting for?
3: I'm a coward.
0: I knew it!
2: Did Republicans do a naught to hold off talk of a blue wave?
0: I don't think they did a naught to hold off talk of the blue wave. I don't think there's going to be a blue wave. I do think Republicans lose the House. I do think that's the case. Okay, so I think that's true. That's true.
2: Since you downplay military service in politics, can you find any redeeming qualities of military service versus a civilian candidate?
0: Not as a deciding factor. I mean, it's part of the story. So, yeah, it's not as a deciding factor. I don't downplay military service. Be quiet.
5: Dale Jackson. WVNN Athens. 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
6: Iran is going to be attacked again. I'm Dave Anthony, Fox News.
7: Yeah, there will be more bombing tonight. It'll be a bigger, more powerful.
6: And President Trump tells Fox that comes after hitting Iran very hard a second night in a row.
7: We've knocked out all of their anti-aircraft. They don't have any anti, they have nothing. I mean, they may get lucky with a shoulder weapon or something, but for the most part, you know, they have no defense.
6: The president says he also wants to take Iran's Karg Island to get their oil infrastructure.
7: It's a little longer process, something that's a guarantee if I want to do it.
8: Mr. President.
7: But I'm not sure the country has the appetite for it.
6: Iran has retaliated, launching drones and missiles at Gulf countries of American military bases, calling the ceasefire practically meaningless now.
9: Overnight, the United States unleashed powerful strikes against the Iranian regime. U.S. Central Command says a variety of targets were hit, including Iranian surveillance sites and air defense systems. Speaking from the Situation Room overnight, President Trump told Fox News 49 Tomahawk missiles hit locations as close as 40 miles from the capital of Tehran. Positions were also targeted along the southwestern part of the country.
6: That's Fox's Trey Yingston, Tel Aviv. Of course, the conflict's driven up oil and gas prices and overall inflation.
10: The producer price index for May rose more than expected, up 1.1%. The PPI measures prices at the wholesale level. The increase was more than estimated.
6: Fox's Jenny Casola, the annual wholesale inflation rate also more than expected, 6.5%, the most since November 2022. Back to the president, he also posted on Truth Social a call for Republicans
11: to advance and pass what he calls Recon 3.0. including $350 billion in new defense spending and voting reforms in the stalled Save America Act, budget items that can be passed with a simple majority with no support from Senate Democrats.
6: That's Fox's Chris Foster. The last reconciliation bill Democrats could not block funded Border Patrol and immigration enforcement. 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
6: On Wall Street, despite the report showing bigger than expected wholesale inflation in May, stocks are rebounding from the massive sell-off triggered by yesterday's update on a spike in consumer prices. The Dow is getting back more than a third of those losses, rising 365 points. The NASDAQ is up 282. The S&P 500 adding 56 points. The price of oil is down almost 1%. WTI back to about $89 a barrel. Gas is also down a few pennies today. AAA's national average for regular, $4.12 per gallon. That is 44 cents less than the peak of the Iran conflict surge last month. Now more on what President Trump calls a secret U.S. mission to get more oil through the Strait of Hormuz, despite Iran's attempts to stop it.
8: Here's how it works. Two ways. First, vessels load inside the Persian Gulf. Then they go dark to cross the Strait of Hormuz and then reappear on the other side in the Gulf of Oman. Or they use a shuttle tanker to get through. They then transfer oil to a larger tanker in the Gulf of Oman.
6: Fox Business Network's Lauren Simonetti, the president, says they've gotten 100 million barrels of oil through. Soccer's World Cup starts today with two matches in Mexico. The U.S. team plays its opener tomorrow in Los Angeles.
15: France, Spain, Brazil, and current champions Argentina are among the favorites to win the World Cup. With words of encouragement for the U.S. team, here's former player Kobe Jones.
16: Enjoy the moment. It all goes so fast. You're going to have a shared experience for life. You'll be talking with each other for life about moments like this.
15: First match is Mexico v. South Africa at 3 p.m. Eastern in Mexico City. Jonathan Savage, Fox News.
6: In the NBA Finals, the Knicks stage the biggest comeback ever.
17: Brunson gets it, fires up a three. Shot no good, the tip, it's gone! It's gone!
6: OG Anunoby's game winner came with a second left, capping New York's rally from down 29 points in the second half to beat the Spurs 107-106 on ABC, giving the Knicks a 3-1 series lead. I'm Dave Anthony. This is Fox News.
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3: 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Thursday edition of the show. And as you know, this is the show where you can count on the latest news, the important guests, and the best analysis all for your morning commute. And we're going to start off right now with one of those guests, John Wall, former Republican Party chairman in Alabama, also still the chairman of the library board, and now he's running for lieutenant governor. He asked me to come on the show, so I said, sure. So, John, how are you today, sir?
21: I'm doing well. It's good to be on the show.
3: So you reached out to me yesterday wanting to come on today. Was there something specific that was on your mind today, or we could just shoot the breeze if you want, whatever.
21: No,
3: but
21: I mean, look,
3: I'll give you the floor.
21: It really is more shooting the breeze. Working hard, runoff election, low, expecting low turnout, and I I'm passionate about getting out there and talking to voters. For me, that's what this is about. I'm like, I'm the grassroots guy. I'm the state party chairman who's been working hard. And I look, I don't take any vote for granted. I don't take talking to the people for granted. I think we have too many politicians who ignore the voters and ignore the people. You know, I call it the Montgomery or the Washington bubble. They get there and they disappear on us. And so it's important for me to be the candidate who takes it seriously, who is that political outsider, you know, the conservative fighter, who's going to Montgomery to drain the swamp and to return control to the people. And I think a lot of that is staying connected with the voters, and making it a priority to be out there on the trail and working hard on the grassroots level.
3: Well, I have seen some attacks against you recently. So since you're here, I'll let you respond. First, the latest one is that Wes Allen, your opponent, is accusing you and your surrogates of filing ethics complaints against him at the last minute just as a cheap campaign tactic. Did you see this story?
21: I did. Like, I laugh. I have to laugh because I'm like, if anyone should know cheap political attacks, it's Wes Allen. We're talking about the guy who slipped $20,000 under the table to a lawyer to try to get me removed from the ballot because he wouldn't do it himself and then got caught because he showed up in his financial filings. So look, honest truth on this, you know, this issue all goes back to the fact that he has spent over $1 million taxpayer dollars promoting himself on TV, with Secretary of State money, with his name and his face all over campaign style ads using taxpayer money. And for him to sit now that he's getting, that kind of came out, the Common Sense Campaign, which is an old Tea Party group from down in the Mobile area, as RFC ones who broke that story back a couple weeks ago. And the fact that led to an ethics complaint, that's because of his actions. It has nothing to do with me. He has, I woke up to that story yesterday and I was in shock. I was like, what, why does he think I had anything to do with it? So this is the kind of thing that people are sick and tired of in politics. You know, shift and blame. Try to get opponents removed from the ballot. I have tried very hard to stay as positive as I could in this race, to talk about voters, about what I want to do. And so, no, this is ridiculous. He has no one to blame but himself for using taxpayer money. I was not the one who filed that ethics complaint. And I'm just going to stay concentrated on running my race.
3: Speaking with John Wall, he is running for Alabama lieutenant governor. Another attack I saw against you recently, so I'll let you respond, is that you were not for eliminating the state income tax until recently, that it's just a campaign gimmick, that you were silent on the gas tax and everything else. Now, I was kind of surprised when I saw that because I'm like, every time you're on my show, every time I talk to you, you're talking about cutting taxes. I know. We could be talking about, what we had for breakfast, and you would say, we need to cut taxes here. So I was a little taken aback by that attack, but I'll let you respond.
21: I mean, look, it's the same thing, right? And this is what the establishment, this is what the swamp, this is what career politicians do when they know they're losing and they desperately, they just pull things out of thin air, right? Because look, I have a clear record on taxes, whether it's the grocery tax, you can look back at dozens of articles, dozens of radio interviews where I'm pushing for cutting and eliminating the grocery tax, cutting down on the spikes in property tax. That was on the party's legislative agenda that I put out and I fought for in 2024, starting to reduce the income tax. That was something we actually got across the finish line. We got part of a cut in 2025, was also a party priority in 2025. So yeah, no, look, this is probably the most silliest attack of all of them. I sit here scratching my head because I literally had my team pull like 85 different articles where I have been a supporter, or op-ed where I have been a supporter and I have pushed for lower taxes. So bring it on. And you're going to hear a lot of lies over the next 5 days. And just know this is the battle we're in. It's the battle between truth and lies. And it's a battle between, the swamp and the conservative outsider. And they'll say anything to hold on to power.
3: Speaking with John Wall running for lieutenant governor. Yeah, you had mentioned that you tried to keep the campaign positive. And you're right. I mean, I have to admit, Wes Allen came out attacking you day one. I don't even think he waited for you to actually qualify. As soon as that Trump endorsement came out.
21: The ink had not dried. Yeah. The ink had not dried on my signature before the attack started. Yeah.
3: So that is a really good point. Beside that kind of stuff, though, I do want to give you an opportunity. You mentioned a little bit what your campaign's about, being kind of an outsider. But what are the big issues that you think voters care about that you're passionate about?
21: Well, look, I think the voters of Alabama sent a very clear message on May 19th. Montgomery was shocked that I came in first place. And I didn't come in first place because I'm anything special. I came in first place because the voters of Alabama are tired of the status quo. They're tired of politics as usual. And they're looking for a conservative outsider. And they knew, you know, I'm endorsed by Donald Trump. I have a clear track record as state party chairman. They know that if they send me to Montgomery, I'm not going to back down. I'm not going to surrender. And I'm going to fight for the rights and freedoms. And that is why the voters, you know, put me in first place. And it's why Montgomery is so scared of me. So that is number one, because I think we need winners. We need people who are not afraid to be conservative, not afraid to go to end the reign of the status quo and to actually put Alabama first. I want to see Alabama leading the nation. So that's priority number one. Number two is cost of living. There are so many people around the state, so many families, elderly on fixed incomes, who are struggling to make ends meet. And I have a real heart for improving our economy. You know, and that's why I want to finish off the grocery tax. That's a priority day one. I want to start, you know, I want to lead on phasing out our state income tax. Other states are doing it. Florida already doesn't have one. Tennessee doesn't have one. Mississippi's phasing theirs out. I want to get that job done. I don't want to see Alabama behind the curve on that. Let's lead. And then education. Education is so important. We're letting our children down. And I think this battle, of all of them, is probably the most important for me, because there is an agenda from the radical left to indoctrinate our kids in our education system. And I've seen it firsthand as chairman of the state library board, where we have fought to keep, you know, sexual content, transgender agendas away from our children. And this battle does exist, and I think it's important to stand for the innocent and the souls of our kids. And it's a spiritual battle to me. I know some people may not agree, but look, I think this is a battle directly from between light and darkness. No one should want to put this, you know, indoctrinate kids and put this in front of them. And so I think that's battle number one. Let's get the woke garbage out of our classrooms and actually get back to teaching reading, writing, and arithmetic, and return control and power back to parents and local teachers where it belongs. And then, of course, there's issues like election integrity, sending illegals home. There's so many other things I can talk about, but I think the bottom line is my heart is to put people first and to actually have Alabama leading the country in conservative policy.
3: You know, it's interesting. I was talking last week about Doug Jones, and I'm sure you saw it, where he said we're reentering the Confederacy. And then he also talked about how we need to take back Alabama, let's help our education system and all that stuff. And I was thinking about it, and I was like, you know, Democrats had decades to fix the education system in Alabama, and we haven't even seen real improvements until Republicans took over in 2010. We've seen real improvements in Alabama education in terms of academic standards in the last few years. It was Republicans that did that, not Democrats. So it's kind of interesting to me, I don't get your response, but kind of interesting to hear that from, say, a Doug Jones, where they're like, Democrats are going to come and fix education. And it's like, you guys had decades in this state to do that, and we were at the bottom.
21: Hey, look, I'll give you another one. Cutting the grocery tax. You know, Democrats now are like, oh, let's cut the grocery tax. I was like, guys, that was an effort for the last 30 years, and it didn't happen till the Republicans were in control and had a supermajority that we were able to get that across the finish line. So I think you're absolutely right. Democrats have nothing to do but whine about what they're going to do when they had power, they didn't do it. And look, one of my favorite things with Doug Jones right now is he said a little while back that the first thing he would do as governor would be remove me from the state library board. And I think that's hilarious for two reasons. One, I love that I'm on Doug Jones' hit list, right? Like, if that's what he's concerned about,
3: take that as a badge of honor for sure.
21: I do. Like, if that's day one. But it also highlights that means Doug Jones is in favor of returning all this garbage, you know, explicit, very graphically explicit content, and putting it in front of 5-, 6-, and 7-year-olds. And I think that is exactly why the Democrats are completely out of touch with the people of America and the people of Alabama. And they, until they realize just how horrible their policy are and how out of touch they are with the American people. I think they're going to lose. And I think I actually responded to Doug Jones. Don't worry. Don't stress over this one or worry too much about it, because you're never going to get close enough to the governor's office to do anything. Tommy Tuberville is going to clean your clock.
3: Oh, yeah. No doubt about it. No doubt about it.
21: That's my opinion on it. So good for Doug. Good for Doug. He'll be all right. He can go back to private practice. He'll be fine.
3: John Wall, he is running for lieutenant governor. He's the former chairman of the Alabama Republican Party. John, appreciate you coming on. If people want to find out about your campaign heading to the end here, where can they do that?
21: Well, all major social media, John Wall for lieutenant governor, and then, of course, our website, votejohnwall.com, where they can come on, sign up, see President Trump's endorsement, and keep up to date with what's going on for the campaign.
3: Appreciate you coming on, sir. We'll talk to you again soon.
21: Always good to be on the show.
3: All right, there you go. 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That is the Yaffe text line. We'll get to the Alabama bullet points coming up next. 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
19: Good morning, everybody. I'm Way 31's Chris Tatum. Governor Kay Ivey says Alabama will execute a convicted killer today, just not with nitrogen gas, as planned. This comes after a federal judge and federal appeals court ruled killing Jeffrey Lee by nitrogen hypoxia amounts to cruel and unusual punishment. Well, that means he'll now die either by lethal injection or in the electric chair. Lee is sentenced to death for killing two people in Dallas County back in 1998. We're working right now to learn which execution method the state plans to use today. A woman wanted by Madison County deputies for setting her spouse's house on fire is herself dead this morning. Coleman County deputies found Kristen Slayton's body Tuesday in the rubble of a burned shed. Deputies are still searching for Christopher Robertson, they say also helped her set her spouse's house on fire. Both are out of jail on bond for their roles also in what Madison County deputies call a murder-for-hire plot. With Way 31 News, I'm Chris Tatum.
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24: Mild temperatures to start off your Thursday morning once again. This will be the hottest day of the week, with afternoon highs topping out in those lower 90s, but feel like temperatures today will be close to 100 degrees. Mostly sunny skies through the rest of the afternoon. From the Way 31 Storm Tracker Weather Center, I'm meteorologist Amber Kulick.
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25: Democrats invited an illegal invasion of our borders and ballot boxes. That's their plan to stop Trump, block the Save America Act requiring citizenship to vote. And Rhino Jared Hudson, he stands with them, working against President Trump. 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Hudson took over $32,000 from the same liberals who bankrolled Kamala Harris. 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Bought by Democrats, siding with Democrats. Alabama doesn't need a rhino rookie senator betraying President Trump like Jared Hudson. 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

0: Welcome back to the Yaffe program. 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Lots of guests coming up on the show today. Pamela Casey, who was running for Attorney General, has now endorsed Jay Mitchell. Well, she asked to come on and talk about that campaign, so we'll do that and more in the next segment. I will get to the latest on Iran as well. Katie Britt had some interesting comments there, so we'll play those cuts. But right now, let's get to those headlines. We have the Alabama Bullet Points.
1: Alabama Bullet Points. 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
0: Sponsored by Larry's Pistol and Pond. Number four today, Governor Kay Ivey is telling Alabama families, and she's really talking to me because I have to do this, open a Trump account is what she's saying. So Governor Kay Ivey is urging Alabama families to open Trump accounts for their children. In a June 10th statement, the governor encouraged participation in the new federal program, which launches on July 4th of this year. Now, every U.S. citizen child born between January 1st of 2025 and December 31st of 2028 will receive a $1,000 seed deposit from the U.S. Treasury upon signup. Now, these tax-advantaged investment accounts function like traditional IRAs for minors, allowing optional annual contributions of up to $5,000. The funds grow through market returns and compound over time, teaching financial literacy. So at age 18, by the way, the child gains access to them. Number three today, U.S. Senator Katie Britt says it is despicable that we have Democratic colleagues that are actually cheering for Iran. So Britt was on Newsmax, strongly criticized Democratic colleagues for opposing President Donald Trump's military strikes against Iran, and accused some of effectively cheering for the Iranian regime. Now, Britt condemned Democrats for criticizing the ongoing conflict, triggered by an Iranian drone striking a U.S. Apache helicopter, and for calls to end it immediately. She urged unity behind Trump to, quote, finish the job, emphasizing the need to support the U.S. military with proper funding, training, and equipment while standing with the Iranian people against what she called an evil regime. Now, she also highlighted Trump's firm stance, noting he is the first president in 47 years to hold Iran accountable and express hope for a strong deal to prevent Iran from acquiring nuclear weapons. I've been telling you we're going to have to strike them again, and it looks like I was right. We're striking them again. Number two, a bit of wishful thinking, but, you know, I don't know what you would expect. Democratic Congressional Campaign Committee says that Shamari Figures can still win despite redistricting. So the DCCC believes U.S. Representative Shamari Figures out of Mobile can still win re-election in Alabama's 2nd Congressional District despite the U.S. Supreme Court's recent decision upholding the state's 2023 drawn congressional map. Now, as you know, this map reduces the number of majority black or near majority black districts from 2 to 1, a change widely expected to flip his seat to Republicans. Nevertheless, they say that they're going to help his campaign. It's a part of their frontline program to provide resources for competitive Democratic incumbents. Now, in a statement, the chair of the DCCC praised Figures as the fighter that people of Alabama need in Congress. I don't think it's going to work, but, you know, give it a try, I guess. And number one, the other Democratic member of Congress in Alabama, Terry Sewell, goes on the offense for the embattled Act Blue and SPLC. And, of course, she's playing the race card against Trump DOJ. So Representative Terry Sewell out of Birmingham went on the offensive in a congressional hearing defending the embattled Democratic fundraising platform Act Blue and the Southern Poverty Law Center, while accusing the Trump administration and the Department of Justice of racially motivated harassment, which is stupid, but Sewell claimed the investigations in Act Blue over potential illegal foreign donations and scrutiny of the SPLC amount to using government power to intimidate black women and communities of color through bogus lawsuits. Now, she cited cases involving Federal Reserve Governor Lisa Cook, New York Attorney General Letitia James, and Representative LaMonica McIver. Now, I just have to mention that you want to talk about bogus lawsuits. The ones against Trump, I mean, you can't start this nonsense and not expect it to come back. But when you're looking at the SPLC, which I call some propaganda liberal crap, there's some legitimate concerns there. They're going to have some trouble in this indictment. I don't know if the DOJ wins, but they've definitely exposed something here. And this is beyond just, oh, weaponization or whatever. Apparently, it's been a problem for a while. By the way, if you're looking to shop for Father's Day, go to Larry's Pistol and Pause. 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And when you do, let them know Yaffe was the one who sent you. Back in a moment on the Yaffe program.
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3: Fox News, I'm Chris Foster. President Trump says there will be more bombing in Iran tonight.
4: It'll be a bigger, more powerful.
3: The president on Fox and Friends.
4: They're really in submission. They just don't know it yet.
3: He says he'd prefer to capture Karg Island, in Iran's main oil export facility.
4: I don't know that America has the stomach for it, to be honest with you. You're going to make a fortune, but I don't know that America has the stomach. I think they'd like to see us come home.
3: There have been more airstrikes by both sides today. UK Defense Minister John Healey resigns.
5: He wants more money for the British Armed Forces. In his letter of resignation, he tells

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4: A better life with Dr. Sanjay Gupta.
5: 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But are they safe? And do they really work? Well, first, let's talk about actual magnesium. That's an essential mineral that is needed for more than 300 different processes in the body, according to one dietitian. And most people get enough of it simply from the foods they eat. Now, if you're not getting enough, there are a few different types of supplements you can try. But as always, you should talk to your doctor before starting any new medication or supplement, whether it's prescription or over-the-counter. Now, when it comes to the science, we looked into this, and I gotta say, there's not a lot of strong evidence that magnesium supplements will actually help you sleep. They might help you manage pain, they might help you lower your stress levels, or work to get your muscles to relax. And maybe it's those things then that help you get some better sleep. I'm Dr. Sanjay Gupta, helping you live a better life.

0: We're back on the Yappy program. As you can imagine, it is campaign season here in the state of Alabama. I mean, it's got to get candidates on, candidate surrogates on, all of that good stuff, because the runoff is coming up on Tuesday. Then you got the general election in November. So earlier we talked about the lieutenant governor's race. Now we're going to talk about the race for attorney general. You have Katherine Robertson going against Jay Mitchell. So Katherine Robertson works in the attorney general's office now. Jay Mitchell is a former Alabama Supreme Court justice, and they've been going up against each other for the runoff. And someone who was a candidate but didn't make it in the runoff, Pamela Casey, is joining me on the show right now. She has officially endorsed Jay Mitchell for the spot. So, Pamela, thank you so much for coming on. Pamela, are you there? Can you hear me? Pamela Casey is joining me. Are you there, Pamela?
1: Good morning.
0: There you are. Thank you so much for coming on the show. I appreciate it.
1: No problem. Glad to be back on. Kind of enjoy my downtime after the primary.
0: Okay. Yeah, I mean, you've had some downtime, but you have come out and endorsed Jay Mitchell. So I'll let you start with that. What made you decide that he was the guy?
1: Well, yeah, my husband and I took about a week. You know, I've been on the road about 18 months, and we took a week to just kind of gather our thoughts and look at back over that race and decide whether or not we would endorse anyone. And we really came to the decision that at the end of the day, the attorney general needed to be someone who had actual courtroom experience, somebody who'd actually, you know, I was the only one in the race that actually prosecuted a criminal, but Jay has actually been in the civil side of it, which is a good portion of what the AG's office does. He's been on the court. He understands what's needed at the AG's office. And then we also looked at the funding. You know, I spent $200,000 in this race and got 25% of the vote, and I was really going up against about $8 million. But when you looked at the candidates, Jay was the only one who had not accepted money from what we call those dark sources, meaning the 501c4s that had set up just for the sole purpose of moving money through to campaigns and a way to go around the Fair Campaign Practice Act. And so we made the decision that we would support Jay, and we believe that he will be an excellent attorney general. And I'd ask all the people who supported me to support Jay.
0: Yeah. And when you talk to some, I mean, if you talk to any of those voters, have they been pretty much wanting to do that?
1: Absolutely. It's interesting to say, people say, I really didn't know where I was going to go. I had supported you. You know, I still get a few calls from time to time, like, oh, I wish you were still in the race. But I'm like, look, you know, I believe Jay is the way to go. And I see a lot of those people turning. You can look at social media and just hit people that are saying, you know, that's where they'll put their vote.
0: It seems like a lot of candidates are having problems with the dark money, as you called it, coming into these campaigns. I mean, have you ever seen it like this before?
1: It's insane. You know, I think the attorney general makes about $200,000, and the fact that millions of dollars are going into these races is really crazy. But to see the amount of coming in with one candidate in the attorney general runoff, that over about 3 million or a little over 3 million has come in, the large portion of what she has raised has come from these 501c4s. And why would you not, if you know who's putting the money in the 501c4s, why would you not just take the money directly from them and put it on your campaign finance forms that's open to the public? There's a reason why you're not doing that. Either one, number one, you're not supposed to be taking it because it would violate Fair Campaign Practice Act, or you don't want people to know. So there's a loophole there, right? There's a loophole that's being used and manipulated. And I think it's just sad for the people of Alabama.
0: Yeah, I've never seen anything like it. I mean, part of it is because they really want, it just seems like a lot of this has to do with gambling. You know, they really want gambling to pass, so a lot of these groups connected to gambling are pushing for that, but just a lot of other groups as well. So, you know, when you were running for attorney general, what would you say, I mean, what is the most important job as being the attorney general, and why do you think Jay Mitchell kind of hits that?
1: Yeah, I think it takes someone with very good temperament. You're the top law enforcement official in the state, and you need someone with good temperament that is not brash or flies off the handle. And I have been around Jay for 18 months. I have read his opinions. He is well thought out in his deliberation and the way he talks. And I think his temperament is perfect to be a leader, and a leader needs to be someone who responds, not reacts. And I think that I have seen that out of him versus the other candidate. And I think that that's why he will be an excellent top law enforcement official. You know, someone that DAs and law enforcement relies on in terms of leading the state as it relates to the appellate procedures and appellate work that the criminal aspect of that office does, but also just being able to make really good, sound decisions in the civil litigation aspect. And that's what Jay did. Spent 16 years doing that in the courtroom. The only other person in the race that has actually been in the courtroom and actually handled cases is Jay Mitchell. And I think we should demand qualified candidates for our elected officials in the state.
0: Yeah, so you're obviously referring to Katherine Robinson. Even though she works for the Attorney General's office, she's never handled cases?
1: Well, the people could look on Alicorp and tell me how many criminal cases she's appeared in. I didn't find any. You can look how many civil cases she's appeared in, maybe one or two, but it looks like her name was just put on the thing. I've never seen her walk into the courtroom in a civil case. You know, I've written briefs. I've argued in front of the Court of Criminal Appeals, in front of the Alabama Supreme Court, and seen her do that. And she has. I stand ready to be corrected. I argue in front of the Alabama Supreme Court. She hasn't done that. I don't know that she could give an opening statement. I know that Jay Mitchell could. And at the end of the day, if the state quits paying everybody at the AG's office, we need somebody who could handle the business of the state. Jay Mitchell can do that.
0: Pamela Casey, former attorney general candidate. She didn't make it in the primary, decided to endorse Jay Mitchell in the runoff, which is coming up on Tuesday as he is going up against Katherine Robertson. Any final thoughts before I let you go on this today?
1: No, just ask the people to do the research, look for the money trail, and decide whether or not that's what you want leading your attorney general's office. And I'm confident that if people would at least just look into it the least bit, they'd be turned off by that money and the impact it may have on our state, and ask that they go to the polls and select Jay Mitchell and give him the opportunity to serve us as our top law enforcement official.
0: Pamela Casey, thank you so much for coming on. I appreciate it. We'll talk to you again soon.
1: All right. Thank you. Bye-bye.
0: All right, there you go. If you want to react to that, you can. Obviously, we're getting candidates on. We're close to the runoff. We'll try to get more on if we can. If you want to react, you can. We have our Yaffe text line, 866-494-9866, 866-494-WVNN. One text here, though, said, I am ready for our political races to be over. I wish campaign season was shorter, more compact, and get this done in a month. Yeah, well, that's just... Sorry, I don't think it's going to happen anytime soon, just kind of the nature of things right now in our politics. But I understand. I mean, people say they hate attack ads, but then it works. That's why you keep it all works. That we get so annoyed at all the ads, all the mailers, everything else. But then at the end of the day, we find out in most cases it makes a big difference and it works. And that's why you're going to keep seeing this, whether you like it or not. All right, going to move on to the latest on Iran, because I definitely want to update you on the latest. At the top of the hour, I'll speak with Christopher Reed. He is host of The Daily Controversy. You can check out his show. It's 2 to 4 p.m. right here on WVNN. So back in a moment here on the Yaffe Program.
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5: Good morning, everybody. I'm Way 31's Chris Tatum. Governor Kay Ivey says Alabama will execute a convicted killer today, just not with nitrogen gas, as planned. This comes after a federal judge and federal appeals court ruled killing Jeffrey Lee by nitrogen hypoxia amounts to cruel and unusual punishment. Well, that means he'll now die either by lethal injection or in the electric chair. Lee is sentenced to death for killing two people in Dallas County back in 1998. We're working right now to learn which execution method the state plans to use today. A woman wanted by Madison County deputies for setting her spouse's house on fire is herself dead this morning. Coleman County deputies found Kristen Slayton's body Tuesday in the rubble of a burned shed. Deputies are still searching for Christopher Robertson. They say also helped her set her spouse's house on fire. Both are out of jail on bond for their roles also in what Madison County deputies call a murder-for-hire plot. With Way 31 News, I'm Chris Tatum.
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4: Here's your weather update from the Way 31 Storm Tracker Weather Center.
9: We have another warm day ahead of us with temperatures this afternoon topping out in those lower 90s, but those feel-like temperatures or heat indices will be close to 100 degrees. Mostly sunny skies this afternoon with just a small chance of a shower. From the Way 31 Storm Tracker Weather Center, I'm meteorologist Amber Kulick.
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11: 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And Rhino Jared Hudson, he stands with them, working against President Trump. Hudson backs a Senate rule letting Democrats block the Save America Act, paving the way for illegals diluting our elections, drowning out Alabama voices. It's no wonder why Hudson's already caving to open-border Trump-hating Democrats. They're bankrolling his campaign. Hudson took over $32,000 from the same liberals who bankrolled Kamala Harris. Worse, Biden-Harris donors are funding a super PAC that spends $600,000 propping up Jared Hudson. Bought by Democrats, siding with Democrats. Alabama doesn't need a rhino rookie senator betraying President Trump like Jared Hudson. 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

0: Well, the quasi-ceasefire continues, maybe, I think. Not really? I don't. Doesn't seem like, you know, it's in the name. Ceasefire? Yeah, that's the name of a ceasefire. Ceasing fire? Ceasing firing? That's not what's happening, I guess. Welcome back to the Yaffe program. Let me give you a little bit of the latest here when it comes to Iran. According to the Wall Street Journal, it says Trump says U.S. will hit Iran tonight and threatens the seizure of energy markets. It says here, President Trump threatened to strike Iran very hard again on Thursday night and take total control of the country's oil and gas markets, a sign that he has abandoned the diplomatic route and is aiming to force Tehran into a nuclear deal it has resisted for months. Says the U.S. in the not-too-distant future would take Karg Island, which sits off Iran's southern coast and is the country's main oil export hub. Trump added in a Truth Social post and said, and assume total control of their oil and gas markets, much like we have with Venezuela, which is working out brilliantly for both Venezuela and the United States of America. Now, shortly after the post, Trump told Fox News on Thursday morning that the U.S. could make a fortune by taking Karg Island and controlling Iranian oil sales. But the Americans probably don't have the appetite for such a military operation and would rather see U.S. soldiers brought home. He said, my preference has always been to take Karg Island, Trump said in the interview. He said, I don't know that America has the stomach for it. I think they would have earlier on. When you talk about the stomach for it, the American people are willing to rally behind a president and the troops if they believe it's a worthy goal. But because we've been kind of dilly-dallying around for the last month or so, 2 months, he's kind of onto something. I also think this is just another tactic to try to get Tehran to make a deal. He's probably right where he doesn't want to take Karg Island, but he wants to put it out there that he does, hoping to scare Iran into a deal. Not sure it's going to work. Now, some of the good news, which Trump talked about yesterday, because I had been wondering, why are oil prices going down? Why are gas prices going down if this war is still going on, if the ceasefire is still going on? I was told it was going to get worse. Well, apparently one of the reasons is that they have been secretly moving some oil tankers through the strait. It was a secret operation. Pete Hegseth was talking about it as well. And, you know, not quite as good as the strait just being open, but they have been able to get some through where Iran can't stop it. So that kind of makes sense because, like I said, I had been wondering. I think part of it as well is at the start of all this, there was a lot of panic. And when you get the panic, prices go up in the futures market. Eventually, it was going to settle down a little bit as, you know, the oil suppliers find other ways around the strait or whatever it is. They're still too high, don't get me wrong, but I think that's a part of it as well. But go ahead, if you can, Walker, play Trump Cut 1 as he talked about this a little bit more yesterday.
1: We took out the other night 22 ships late at night with no lights because they don't have any radar because we blasted the crap out of it. All they have to do is they have to start signing a paper. It's fully negotiated. We have a fully negotiated, but they're tapping and tapping.
0: So, I mean, he's right. They're tapping and tapping. They've been doing this since the beginning. I've said for a while, what we should have done in the beginning is forced the strait open through military action, which apparently was a part of a planned phase that the military had ready before the start of all of this. I think that's what we're going to have to do. Their main point of leverage is still the Strait of Hormuz. If we get rid of that point of leverage, they don't have much left. They don't have pretty much anything left. So that should have been the main focus. And I'm glad we've at least gone in that direction a little bit, but I'd like to see more of it. But that is a little bit of good news there. I will point that out. Pete Hegseth, Secretary of War, also commented on this yesterday. Go on to play the Pete Hegseth cut for me.
2: Tap, tapping. You can see when someone's trying to tap, tap, tap on a deal. Instead, they're going to have tap, tap, tap bombs dropping on key facilities in Iran from the United States of America. The War Department is prepared to set the terms to ensure that we get the kind of deal President Trump expects. Those strikes that will happen tonight will be strong. They will be clear. If they have it happen tomorrow night, they will be strong and they will be clear. We're not in the business of revealing what we're going to do or not going to do, but ultimately what we do tonight are going to advance our military interests and also enhance our diplomatic position. Because again, President Trump, he's willing to go back and fight as necessary.
0: So, and he was pointing out too that this Operation Freedom, what they called it, to reopen the strait, had been kind of continuing just in secret. But I wish, I'm still calling it Project Pause, because it's basically been a pause. Now, also according to the Wall Street Journal here, it says Trump's threat came after a fresh wave of U.S. strikes against Iran on targets near the strait, following weeks of impasse and negotiations to end the war. Iran said it had struck back by targeting U.S. military facilities in Bahrain, Kuwait, and Jordan, raising the risk that a tenuous ceasefire will spiral into a full-fledged military conflict once again, which, yes, I predicted that anyway. Now, it also says seizing Karg Island, which handles roughly 90% of Iran's oil exports, would be a significant escalation of the conflict and would likely require ground troops. I understand people don't want ground troops, and Trump initially said there would be no ground troops. But as I mentioned, the American people are willing to rally behind the president in this effort if they believe it's worth it, if they understand the goal, if they understand that we're actively trying to defeat the enemy, they will put up with a little bit of higher gas prices in an effort to end this and stop Iran finally. But we have to make that clear. What they're not willing to put up with is a random back and forth limbo phase where it just seems like a stalemate to the average American. Now, it's not a stalemate. We have decimated most of their military. We have the advantage. But if you're the average American, you're not really paying attention. You just hear that, maybe a deal, maybe a deal, maybe a deal, and gas prices are still high, inflation is still up. Well, that's where they kind of lose patience. Now, Katie Britt, one of our U.S. senators, also talked about this yesterday. She was on Newsmax. I wrote about it at yellowhammernews.com as well. Go ahead and play Katie Britt Cut 1 for me.
3: President Trump means business, and I hope the Iranians are paying attention because I have no doubt that he will follow through. Look, President Trump is the first president to have the courage to actually hold the Iranian regime accountable. This has been going on for 47 years, and for 47 years, people have been dragging their feet. The thing we know about President Trump is once he puts his mind to something and says it, he's going to make sure that it happens. When you look at what we were up against with regards to the uranium enrichment, when you're looking at what they were doing with investing in their military capabilities in a way that unfortunately made Americans less safe, President Trump said the time to act is now. So if I were them, I would pay attention because he means what he says. And I believe that he will follow through and Americans will ultimately be safer and more secure as a result.
0: I'll be right. I think the time to act was before now. Just my opinion. Go and play Katie Britt Cut 2 for me.
3: Let me say this. It is despicable that we have Democratic colleagues that are actually cheering for Iran and also saying, oh, we hope this doesn't go well. That is absurd. We should stand together, united as Americans against a force of evil, an actual evil in Iran, and look and stand with the Iranian people who need to be free from this regime.
0: Now, I think that part is absolutely true. It's one thing to be skeptical of the war, to be skeptical of how it's going. I've been skeptical with how it's going. I've been critical of Trump in some of this. But since day one, the Democrats started calling it a forever war, an illegal war. We need to get out immediately. Day one, just after the first bombs were dropped, they were saying that stuff. That is beyond just normal criticism. That is like basically undermining our effort, which is sad to see. So Katie Britt's right about that. All right, Christopher Reed is going to join the show next here on the Yaffe program. Stay with us.
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6: It'll be even bigger and more powerful. I'm Dave Anthony, Fox News. The attacks on Iran, President Trump tells Fox, are coming for a third night in a row.
7: We're killing them. Yes, killing them. They have no Navy. They have no Air Force. They have no anti-aircraft. You know, we're flying planes over the middle of Tehran.
6: And Fox's Jonathan Savage reports.
8: The downing of a U.S. Army helicopter has triggered a return to U.S. airstrikes and Iranian retaliation. President Trump says he'd like to seize Iran's Karg Island oil terminal, but doesn't think America has the stomach for it.
7: We did it with Venezuela. Venezuela's worked out great for everybody. We've taken millions and millions of barrels of oil out of Venezuela.
8: The president says he's spoken directly with top Iranian officials.
7: They're negotiating with us to make a deal.
9: Well, Mr.
7: It's
9: President,
7: hard for them because they are proud.
6: Now, Iran did launch missiles and drones at Gulf countries, the U.S. bases, calling the ceasefire practically meaningless now. Oil and gas prices have dropped since the peak of the surge in the conflict last month, but inflation keeps rising. Wholesale prices increased 1.1% last month from April, and Fox's Jenny Casola reports the annual inflation rate also rose more than expected.
10: For the year ending in May, the PPI rose 6.5%, the steepest increase since November of 2022, but core PPI for the year came in at 4.9%.
6: That is less than predicted. The core rate is inflation minus food and energy costs. A House vote that just ended has failed to approve a three-week extension for a key provision of the Foreign Intelligence Surveillance Act, which is set to expire tomorrow. Republican Congressman Jim Jordan tells Fox he supports that extra time to allow differences to be worked out in the warrantless spying some critics say could ensnare Americans.
11: But around 70% of the president's what's called his daily brief, when the intelligence community briefs the commander-in-chief, most of the information they give him comes from gathering the information gathered through this program on foreign targets.
6: Democrats oppose the extension. 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
6: A crackdown on human smuggling of children brought into the U.S. during the surge of illegal immigration a few years ago. Acting Attorney General Todd Blanche says three men are facing charges.
15: All three are illegal aliens from Guatemala who allegedly took part in a wide-ranging conspiracy to smuggle more than a dozen children into the United States by scamming the system and exploiting the loopholes created by the last administration.
6: And there's also a roundup of alleged smugglers in Florida, just ahead of soccer's World Cup.
16: Police in and around Miami have been rounding up suspected human traffickers who have been attempting to smuggle women and children amidst the increase in tourism traffic associated with World Cup soccer games. Catherine Fernandez-Rundle is the prosecutor in Miami-Dade County.
17: We know when the good guys come, the bad guys come too.
16: 12 men are now charged in this recent enforcement operation, including counts of traveling to meet minors. Human trafficking awareness public campaigns have been prevalent in other World Cup host cities like Seattle and Kansas City. In Miami, Eben Brown, Fox News.
6: Well, the first World Cup match in Miami will be played Monday. The tournament starts today with two contests in Mexico. The U.S. team's opener is tomorrow in Los Angeles. Some big banks are getting subpoenas.
18: Federal prosecutors are requesting information about debanking clients, refusing to open accounts or closing customers' accounts for political reasons. President Trump is suing J.P. Morgan for cutting him off after the 2021 Capitol riot. A judge in March dismissed a Trump family lawsuit against Capital One. Banks have been sharing information with the Treasury Department under an executive order President Trump signed last year. The subpoenas come from U.S. Attorney Jeanine Pirro's office, which is now coordinating with Treasury on the probe. The banks say clients are dropped because of legal or regulatory risks, not politics. Chris Foster, Fox News.
6: On Wall Street, a rebound from yesterday's big sell-off. The Dow is getting some back, gaining 228 points. The NASDAQ, though, is only up 20 right now. I'm Dave Anthony. This is Fox News.
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0: 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Glad you've joined the show. I am doing my part to make radio great again. It's what the t-shirt says, and demand for the t-shirt that says that. I mean, it's all over town. It's all over town. What can I say? Headline here from CBS News, by the way. Carmelo Anthony to appeal murder conviction in Frisco track meet stabbing. So Carmelo Anthony and his legal team have filed a notice of appeal less than 24 hours after a jury found him guilty of murder in Austin Metcalf's fatal stabbing at a Frisco track meet last year. Now, a jury in Collin County sentenced Anthony to 35 years in prison, and jurors took 2.5 hours to reach the sentence, pretty short. Following the 35-year prison sentence, Collin County District Attorney Greg Willis said justice was served and praised jurors, prosecutors, witnesses, and the family of Austin Metcalf. Now, there have been some protests surrounding this because Carmelo Anthony is a black kid and Austin Metcalf was white. He's claiming racism played a role here and everything else. Other people saying racism played a role in the verdict or whatever, but we haven't seen the protests maybe we would have 5 or 10 years ago, which maybe does say something. Plus, this case was just so obvious, open and shut, witnesses galore, that basically proved that it was murder. So I want to talk more about this right now with Christopher Reed. He is a retired lawyer, so he's a legal expert, also host of The Daily Controversy. Find out more about them about thedailycontroversy.com. His podcast is up anywhere you get your podcast. Chris, how are you today, sir?
21: I'm good. And just so the audience knows, in these cases, especially if it's a juvenile, almost all of those get appealed when it's a long sentence, especially if it's a serious case. So, you know, I know the media is saying, oh, they're appealing. 99% of appeals like this end up being not granted. And the fact is, there's really not much to appeal. That they put on the best defense you could put on. It's just that everybody saw the same thing. Even the defense witnesses said Carmelo Anthony was the aggressor. They said he was in the wrong. So, I mean, they tried to say maybe Austin Metcalf lunged into the knife like he was trying to kill himself. But, I mean, that's kind of insane. But they didn't have anything else they could possibly say. So there isn't really anything there. And as far as not having the riots and protests, we're just at a different point in the United States. People are tired of racialism. They're not going to take it. They're tired of people trying to use the mutable characteristics as a reason that you should be given more or better treatment than other people. So I don't think you're going to see much riots here. Also, anybody that has a brain can see that this was obvious. This was not self-defense. And like I've said, you don't see Ben Crump. You don't see Al Sharpton. You don't really see a lot of BLM people. And the reason is this isn't the case they want to emphasize. This is, and part of that, it's because, one, it's not involved the cop, and two, the real victim, the person that's dead, is not a black guy, it's a white guy, and three, Carmelo Anthony's family, they spent $600,000 on the legal defense, on getting a plastic surgery for the mom, getting a nicer house, buying a better car, and they gave their son a public defender. The son got $0 towards his legal defense.
0: Wow.
21: And so that's another thing. So, I mean, look, there's a problem, and there's a cultural issue in some places in our country, a lot of times in big cities. And the cultural issue is, like if somebody like barely touches you, that gives you the right to kill them. And, like, that's just not what the law is, and people aren't going to take it. And some lady said, I got five kids. What am I going to do? What am I supposed to tell them? And I think somebody said, don't murder people. That would be a good start. Don't murder people. So again, you do see some people crying racism, but the amount of people that were really like screaming and racism and all that stuff, if you look at the videos, it was maybe 10 to 15 people. There was about 120 people there, but most of those people were for Carmelo Anthony, but most of them weren't reacting in like a crazy, insane way. So this is not going to be BLM too. It's just not going to be.
0: So, yeah, what was the defense they tried, other than that crazy defense you said, where maybe he lunged at the knife or something, which is, you're right, that is absolutely crazy. But they tried self-defense, right? I mean, what was the basis of that? How could they say it was self-defense in any way?
21: That's all they had. I mean, look, self-defense, it doesn't work here. He was asked 15 times to leave, and then he also initiated. He's like, try me, touch me, do this. In self-defense cases, you can't initiate contact. You cannot invite violence towards yourself and then claim self-defense. That doesn't really work. And also, even if he did lightly push him, self-defense has to be proportional, meaning if somebody lightly pushes you, you can't stab them in the heart. Now, if someone pulls a gun out on you, you can defend yourself. But this wasn't that. This kid threw his life away because he wanted to look big. He's like, I'm not taking anything. And, it's that whole idea that, no one's going to do anything to me. And it's just like, if you will just act like a normal, human, decent person, you can have all kinds of opportunities in this life. And this kid threw it away. And he threw it away because he had bad parents. I mean, obviously his parents are crap because they spent his legal defense money on luxury goods and a nose job.
0: That to me is crazy, but I guess it shows, unfortunately, he probably was not raised right then. If his parents are doing that, sounds like they're partly to blame for what has happened here because they didn't raise their kid right. So just a crazy story. So you believe, though, that Americans really are tired of a lot of this racialism, as you called it, the DEI stuff. I mean, that's part of the reason Trump won, right? Was kind of a backlash to a lot of that stuff.
21: Yeah, I mean, he even got 25% of black males under 40. I mean, even a fourth of the black male community gets tired of it because, it's just people understood, like, if you're in the 50s and 60s, there certainly was racism and state discrimination, but we're three generations removed from that. And the race grifters, they keep saying it's the 1960s and Jim Crow and all this. Eventually, people are just look and say, no, it's actually the opposite. The groups most likely to be discriminated against in the United States, number one is white Americans, number two, Jewish Americans, number three, Asian Americans. And so people are seeing that, and people, let's say in Appalachia, are saying, you know, they grew up a lot poorer than a lot of the African-Americans that grew up, you know, wealthy in cities like Atlanta, and they're getting denied to go to colleges, and they're just tired of it. And the court came down, I think it was yesterday or the day before, saying, like, you can absolutely judge things based on merit. And just because you have more, say, white people in a company or more Asians or more whatever, that doesn't matter as long as the people hired are being hired based on merit. And it used to be that if the averages weren't perfectly even, you could sue. But now that's gone away, too. So that was like the last little bit of DEI and CRT from like 60 years ago. So it's all going away. And if you talk to people, especially people under 40, men, they do not care. They absolutely do not. You can call them racist all you want. It doesn't matter to them. Like, to at this point, if they've been called that so many times, if they are even slightly conservative, that it just it has no effect or power where it did maybe 20 years ago. Now people just ignore it.
0: Speaking with Christopher Reed, he is host of The Daily Controversy. Check out all his stuff at thedailycontroversy.com. Tend to agree with you on all of that. I'm glad we have seen a change. Before you go, I actually want to move on to a different topic because Iran, once again, top of the news as we have finally decided to strike back against them. I was also happy to hear that we were kind of sneaking some of the ships through the strait. I mean, it's not as good as the strait being open, but it's better than nothing. It's at least some progress. So what do you think the latest is here? It just seems like, you know, you and I both have said that we're going to have to play hardball again with them because we're dealing with this ideological terrorist regime in Iran.
21: Yeah, I was wondering what gas prices had gone down. I've seen them all over Alabama, the prices.
0: I was too. I was thinking the same thing. I was like, why is this happening? And I think that's a big reason why. So you think sneaking the ships through is probably one of the reasons why?
21: Well, it's the only reason why. I mean, we got 100 million barrels that went through, and Trump said today we're taking Karg Island, which is 90% of their economy. And he figured something out, which me and you figured out maybe a month ago, is these people were never going to make a deal. They were always going to kind of play along and try to get it closer to midterms. And Trump's just like, okay, look, I'll basically take over the oil. So we're going to take the oil. We're going to open up the straits ourselves. We're going to flood the markets with their oil. And then, you know, so that will fix the issue. And if they won't give us the nuclear material, we can send in special forces to get it. It's not going to be like, you know, easy, but he could even say, look, I want Mossad to do it. We'll give him air cover. And that way we don't have to risk our special forces because they're definitely willing to do it. And they have the ability to do it. So I think Trump figured out something. I can accomplish all my goals without getting them to sign a single thing, and I can do it quicker. And that seems like what he's going to do. And I think this is great. I think he really wants all this done prior to July 4th. And that's a really smart move. Let's go ahead and have this done by our 250th anniversary. So that's what he's trying to achieve, and I think he will achieve it.
0: Yeah, I'm glad you brought up the issue with Mossad, too, because I've been saying that for a while. The way we should really accomplish this is you allow Israel to do some of the dirty work, like you said, either with ground troops or with bombing Iran itself, and then you have the U.S. military focus on opening up the strait through its force. Because, I mean, their only point of leverage left really is the Strait of Hormuz, right? Once we get that open, I mean, they really have nothing left, from what I understand. What do you think?
21: Yeah, I mean, it's been open at about a 50% capacity, and we didn't even know about it the last couple of weeks. So, I mean, yes, you can get the other part open because, again, they don't have much military assets, and we know we have satellites to know where every single one of their drones are, every single missile. They've been stupid enough to take them out because, like, yeah, America's too afraid to attack us. Well, the dumb thing about that was now we know they showed us where they were hiding everything, so it'll be even easier to get the remaining. There's not much left for them to actually hide in a mountain because they took it out.
0: Christopher Reed is host of The Daily Controversy. Check out all of his stuff at thedailycontroversy.com. Chris, appreciate it. As always, we'll talk to you again soon.
21: All right. Sounds great, buddy.
0: All right. If you want to weigh in, we have our Yaffe text line. Tell me what you think of the latest in Iran. I say it's about time. I hope we ramp it up a little bit. And if we have to take Karg Island, we have to do it. But I think Israel could do a lot of that, too. which people are forgetting about, that if we're worried about sending American ground troops, Mossad can go in there and take it, or the IDF can go in there and take it. Maybe I'm too optimistic about that. Let me know what you think on the Yaffe text line, 866-494-9866, 866-494-WVNN. We'll be back in a moment on the Yaffe program.
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22: Good morning, everybody. I'm Way 31's Chris Tatum. Governor Kay Ivey says Alabama will execute a convicted killer today, just not with nitrogen gas as planned. This comes after a federal judge and federal appeals court ruled killing Jeffrey Lee by nitrogen hypoxia amounts to cruel and unusual punishment. Well, that means he'll now die either by lethal injection or in the electric chair. Lee is sentenced to death for killing two people in Dallas County back in 1998. We're working right now to learn which execution method the state plans to use today. A woman wanted by Madison County deputies for setting her spouse's house on fire is herself dead this morning. Coleman County deputies found Kristen Slayton's body Tuesday in the rubble of a burned shed. Deputies are still searching for Christopher Robertson, they say also helped her set her spouse's house on fire. Both are out of jail on bond for their roles also in what Madison County deputies call a murder-for-hire plot. With Way 31 News, I'm Chris Tatum.
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23: Mild temperatures to start off your Thursday morning once again. This will be the hottest day of the week with afternoon highs topping out in those lower 90s, but feel like temperatures today will be close to 100 degrees. Mostly sunny skies through the rest of the afternoon. From the Way 31 Storm Tracker Weather Center, I'm meteorologist Amber Kulick.
24: It is 85 degrees at 10:21 a.m. here on WVNN.
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0: 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By the way, I just got sent an ad by the Wes Allen campaign against John Wall. Now, I mean, attack ads are something. I don't have the audio right now. I can't really play it. But for some reason, they put out an ad where it's a talking raccoon. I kid you not. It's a talking raccoon. And the talking raccoon says he is John Wall's pet. And that he knows because he lives with John Wall that he cheated on elections or something. I'm looking at this. I'm like, what is happening? Am I missing something with the raccoon? Why a raccoon? What is? I think it's trying to be like clever and funny. But I don't understand it. So it's getting weird is my point out there. It's getting weird. Unless there's some kind of reference to the raccoon I'm missing. I don't know why John Wall has a pet raccoon and it's talking to me and trying to bash John Wall. And that's supposed to be a clever ad. I don't understand. Anyway, I wanted to talk about this story as well. Got this from 1819 News. I had it in my bullet points. So Democrat Representative Terry Sewell went on a tirade Wednesday against Republican-led efforts to investigate foreign donations made through Act Blue. And, of course, she is accusing the Trump administration of maliciously targeting black women. But is Act Blue just black women? Am I missing something? This is another one. Like, am I missing something here? I'm pretty sure it's just a Democratic fundraising organization and platform. What does this have to do with black women? I mean, it's one thing to say this is racist, which is stupid too. But specifically black women? I don't know. Anyway, this is what Terry Sewell said. This investigation is just one more example of Republicans and President Trump using power of his office to harass and intimidate anyone willing to challenge him. The Trump Department of Justice has used its power to intimidate victimized communities of color, especially black Americans. She said, just look at their targeted harassment of the Southern Poverty Law Center, an organization that has worked tirelessly for decades to counter white supremacist organizations. Now look, the SPLC, in the beginning, maybe they had a legitimate purpose to help the civil rights movement. But as we talked about yesterday, the SPLC claimed that Charlie Kirk should have been on a hate list, was on a hate list, claimed what else? They claimed Barry Moore, a congressman from Alabama, they put him on a hate list for putting up a flag that had to deal with prayer. They were putting a bunch of other, basically conservatives, on hate lists. They've been doing this for years. So they were already a scam. That's why I was calling them. Instead of SPLC, it should be SEAM, scam, because they've been a scam for a while. But you're looking at this indictment. This is beyond that. This has been a problem, and apparently it was a problem under Biden. This is not just Trump. Attorney General Steve Marshall came out and said they were investigating years, could not get any help from the Biden administration, but this has been a problem where they're funding the radical groups they purport to be against. So Terry Sewell, this is what she said. She said, over and over again, Donald Trump's Department of Justice has harassed black women with bogus lawsuits. We should not forget the harassment of the Federal Reserve Board of Governors member Lisa Cook, the harassment of New York Attorney General Tisha James, and the harassment of our... Now, I just have to mention, the New York Attorney General was harassing Trump. She ran on trying to find something to prosecute Trump, trying to put Trump in jail. So, anyway. So the idea that Trump is just... Oh, just right, because she's a black woman. And New Jersey Congresswoman LaMonica McIver. Now, Sewell defended McIver in May after McIver was charged with assaulting a federal agent during an intense confrontation in front of Immigration and Customs Enforcement Office. Video of the incident appears to show her allegedly impeding ICE agents and hitting or shoving at least one officer while the crowd attempts to breach the facility's gates. So you have them trying to actively impede ICE. She gets charged for that. And they just go, racism, racism. This is what we're talking about. This is what I was talking about with Chris in the last segment. The American people are tired of that. You can't see the video, see what's actually going on, and then just say, oh, this is just racism. In the Carmelo Anthony case, you can't have witness after witness say, oh, yeah, he murdered him, and say racism, racism in response. It's just not going to work anymore, just like it's not going to work in redistricting, where they try to go to the courts to redraw the map, which they were successful in the past because they would just go to the courts and scream racism. And the court would be like, the three-judge panel, oh, yes, we have to do this. It's over. You have to have legitimate arguments in response. If you're worried about the SPLC, well, have a legitimate defense of what they were actually doing. Don't just scream racism, because we all know that this group has no longer been about combating hate. They have become a left-wing radical group going after conservatives. That's what they've been doing for years now. So there you go. I had to point that out. But apparently this is all about Trump's hatred of black women, according to Terry Sewell, about none of the other things. I don't know what. I don't really expect any different. By the way, something you should expect are great deals at Jay's Appliance Outlet. 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
3: Fox News. I'm Therese Crowley. Tehran called the White House Situation Room and asked President Trump to stop the bombing. Instead,
4: there will be more bombing tonight.
3: President Trump tells Fox Iran is in submission. They just don't know it yet. Posting will be controlling Iran's oil and gas markets like we do Venezuela in the not too distant future. But as for taking Karg Island with U.S. soldiers, he tells Fox and Friends,
4: I don't know that America has the stomach for it, to be honest with you. You're going to make a fortune, but I don't know that America has the stomach. I think they'd like to see us come home.
3: Last night, U.S. forces hit Iran hard with 49 Tomahawk missiles. The president says Iran's Navy, Air Force, radar, anti-aircraft, and all other defense forms are gone. Fox has learned the Trump Fraud Task Force is cutting off funding to the L.A. Homeless Service Agency. The billion spent on homelessness there has been a big California campaign issue. 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

0: or Instagram at Yaffe Live. Walker is here. By the way, Walker, I didn't get a chance. We had a guest right at the top. How are you today, Walker?
1: I'm doing fine. My morning was a little thrown off when I was trying to microwave my breakfast, and then the microwave locked, and I
0: cannot get it open. Yeah, you have to like push clear or something, right?
1: Well, you have to hold 7 and 9 at the same time, and then within 30 seconds of doing that, you have to press door open.
0: Yeah. That's very complicated.
1: Yeah, like, why would you make a microwave that way?
0: I don't understand. Okay, that would frustrate me, too. You didn't break it or open or anything, did you?
1: No.
0: At least figure it out.
1: You got to breakfast. I eventually found the instructions.
0: All right. I can see where that would be frustrating. I admit that. All right. Well, since you're here right now and in a better mood because you have been fed, I guess.
1: Yes.
0: Let's do What's Trending with Walker.
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0: 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When you do, let them know you heard about it from Yaffe. All right, Walker, what's number five today?
1: Number five today, Starbucks is launching a new soccer-themed barista cup today. It will be sold in Canada, Latin America, and Asia-Pacific stores, and then online in the U.S. People can order it if they are a rewards reserve tier member.
0: I'm sorry, you're talking about soccer again. I shouldn't bash soccer. We have a great soccer team in Huntsville, all that stuff. I'm just, man, the World Cup is just everywhere right now. Everywhere. I didn't expect it to show up at you said it was Starbucks, right?
1: Yes.
0: At Starbucks. Are you I think I've asked you, are you a soccer fan? I can't remember if I asked you.
1: I've never really been a fan of watching soccer, but I did play soccer in middle school.
0: It does seem like one of those sports that's much more fun to play than watch.
1: I would say so. There are definitely people who would disagree, of course.
0: You know, most people in the world and billions of fans across the world. So you're right about that. You are right about that. All right. What's number four?
1: Number four today, it is about to be the K-pop Demon Hunters 1 year anniversary.
0: It's only been a year?
1: I was like, wow, it's already been a year.
0: Oh, for you, yeah, I was the opposite. I mean, it is crazy how much of a cultural phenomenon that became in less than a year.
1: Yes, when you think about it. Its anniversary will be on June 20th, and there will be a lot of special theater screenings or even outdoor events that are hosted by Netflix.
0: Oh, that's cool.
1: And then the Netflix house, which is in Philadelphia, will have activities and merchandise from the film.
0: Good. Well, you know, I was thinking about this. I'm like, what age will my daughter Evie start being obsessed with this? I feel like maybe, what would you say? 5 is probably the youngest of someone watching that.
1: Probably, but I was going to guess around 7.
0: Yeah, I feel like, 7-year-olds. Now, I mean, there are a lot of adults that are obsessed with it, too. Don't get me wrong, but I was thinking Okay, Evie's not quite to a phase of that, but I wonder, okay, so that's like 5 years away. Will it still be that relevant in 5 years where Evie will get obsessed with it?
1: Well, they did announce in March that there will be a sequel.
0: Okay, so yes, your answer is probably so. Okay, I have to get ready for that. We'll hit that phase at some point with my daughter. All right, what is number three?
1: Number three, a mysterious vandal has glued over 200 doors shut at a high school in San Diego.
0: Oh, this is a senior prank.
1: Well, they're not sure because the law enforcement there say that usually senior pranks are just funny and don't actually cause damage. Mm. And this has done over $70,000 in damage. And it was during finals week.
0: Oh, yeah, that's not good. If it was a senior prank, they might have gone a little bit too far, it sounds like.
1: Yes, apparently the incident occurred around 1 a.m. and lasted about 2 hours. Despite that, they still do not know who did it and whether or not they were a student. But if I had to guess, it had to be a student. And they
0: probably
1: are like, oh, I messed up. I can't tell anybody that this was me.
0: Either it was a senior prank or it was someone mad about finals and, you know, mad at school or something like that.
1: Yeah, maybe someone that previously graduated.
0: It could have been that. So he glued all the stores or the doors shut? Is that what happened?
1: Yeah, about 200 doors.
0: I wonder what he used, because you gotta use some strong glue, I would think, to get that to actually work.
1: Yeah, it said that they were like pouring it into the locks and keyholes.
0: Oh, jeez.
1: So yeah, okay. It was strong and it was a lot of it.
0: Yeah, I don't think they were using like Elmer's glue.
1: I would not say so.
0: Probably not. Dear God. All right, what's next?
1: All right, number two today. Donald Trump is facing backlash from Japan and fans of anime because he's been using them in his social media posts. And
0: he's been using anime?
1: Yes.
0: Jeez, I didn't even see this.
1: He made a post about the U.S. striking on Iran. Mm-hmm. And split the footage with anime scenes.
0: Sounds awesome.
1: and even though it probably made for an interesting video, it does take something that has absolutely nothing to do with politics or war and relates it to it. And people,
0: I have to watch it. I want to watch it. Yeah. I want to see it, honestly.
1: And over 20,000 people have signed the petition to get it like taken down because they say that it's disrespectful.
0: It's disrespectful to anime?
1: And the creators of it.
0: Oh, okay. Yeah, I know he has gotten into that before where he posts something. It's like some kind of cultural reference and whatever the reference is, they don't like it. And whatever he's doing, so that there's a backlash. But
1: yeah,
0: I'm gonna look it up now.
1: He even depicted himself as Naruto in one post.
0: I'm sure that was AI.
1: Oh, for sure.
0: It actually brings up another question. I mean, if he depicted himself using an AI as Naruto, is that stealing something, or is that, you know, where is that line? That is something where we're just gonna have to figure out.
1: Yeah.
0: As a society, you know? What's the line there?
1: Exactly.
0: Because, yeah, it's him as Naruto with, like, almost like a Mount Rushmore type thing in the background.
1: Yes. Yes, it is.
0: So, like, I mean, is that their stuff or is that just his stuff using an AI? Like, where's the line? It actually, this is what I've been talking about for a while. At what point are these things going to go to court? And you just, where's the line between this is original work versus this is stealing someone else's work?
1: I would say it's definitely a high percentage of someone else's work.
0: Right. Interesting. All right, what's number one?
1: Number one, I'm sorry that we're talking about it again, but we're trying to say who's performing at the World Cup.
0: It is number one in what's trending, I have to admit.
1: Yes, and it does start today.
0: Yeah.
1: The opening ceremony is in Mexico, and it will be Shakira and Burna Boy performing their song "Die Die."
0: Is that a popular song?
1: I have not heard it personally. I just listened to it before this to make sure I pronounced that correctly.
0: But I mean, it's not when you've heard it before. I was just wondering if it's like, if I should know that song, but don't because I'm out of touch or something.
1: I don't know. So maybe we're both out of touch. But it'll be them, Alejandro Fernandez, Belinda, Danny Ocean, J Balvin, Lila Downs, Los Angeles Azules, and Mana. And then for Canada's opening ceremony, it is Alanis Morissette.
0: You're making me feel old. You don't know who that is? it's Alanis Morissette. Come on. Isn't it ironic? You've heard that song, right?
1: Alyssa Cara.
0: <You're just kidding. laughs> I can't believe you don't know who Alanis Morissette is. Yep, I'm old. Okay, go on.
1: I'm sorry.
0: Continue. Wow.
1: I thought you were joking.
0: No, she's a very... I guess you didn't grow up in the 90s. She was very big in the 90s.
1: No, I was born in 2000,
0: Yeah, that's true.
1: Michael Bublé is the main artist for Canada. And then in the U.S., there is Katy Perry, Future, Anita, Lisa. It's like L-I-S-A, all capitalized. I'm guessing that's how you say it. And then Rima and Tyla.
0: Okay, I don't know who a lot of those people are, so
1: I'm not also in touch with
0: current
1: know.
0: Things, but I thought most people knew who Alanis Morissette was.
1: I'm so sorry.
0: Just making me feel old today. I can't believe it. All right, Walker, I appreciate it. We'll be back in a moment on the Yappy program. Stay with us.
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6: Good morning, everybody. I'm Way 31's Chris Tatum. Governor Kay Ivey says Alabama will execute a convicted killer today, just not with nitrogen gas, as planned. This comes after a federal judge and federal appeals court ruled killing Jeffrey Lee by nitrogen hypoxia amounts to cruel and unusual punishment. Well, that means he'll now die either by lethal injection or in the electric chair. Lee is sentenced to death for killing two people in Dallas County back in 1998. We're working right now to learn which execution method the state plans to use today. A woman wanted by Madison County deputies for setting her spouse's house on fire is herself dead this morning. Coleman County deputies found Kristen Slayton's body Tuesday in the rubble of a burned shed. Deputies are still searching for Christopher Robertson, they say also helped her set her spouse's house on fire. Both are out of jail on bond for their roles also in what Madison County deputies call a murder-for-hire plot. With Way 31 News, I'm Chris Tatum.
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2: Here's your weather update from the Way 31 Storm Tracker Weather Center.
8: We have another warm day ahead of us with temperatures this afternoon topping out in those lower 90s, but those feel-like temperatures or heat indices will be close to 100 degrees. Mostly sunny skies this afternoon with just a small chance of a shower. From the Way 31 Storm Tracker Weather Center, I'm meteorologist Amber Kulick.
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0: 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Tell them Yaffe sent you. All right, let's end the show like we usually do. 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So dominated by a lot of guests on the show, obviously candidates for different positions. Candidates for different positions want to come on the show. So, and just so you all know, any of the candidates that asked to come on, I let them come on. So there are some people that still complain to me because maybe I had Barry Moore on more than Jared Hudson. If they want to come on, they can come on. So it's really based on that. I'm not going to chase them. I'm not going to spend all my time chasing them. But if they want to respond, if any of the candidates are welcome to come on. So we had John Wall on earlier on today. He is the former Alabama Republican Party chairman. He's running for lieutenant governor, responded to some of the attacks against him by Wes Allen. There is a new one where they made an ad using AI, I guess, where John Wall apparently has a raccoon as a pet, but the raccoon, I kid you, this is a real thing. The raccoon, I'm going to play it on the show tomorrow, I guess, where the raccoon talks and talks about why John Wall is bad. And I'm like, why? What is happening? It's one of those that's like trying to be funny and clever, and it's just not. It's just like bizarre and weird, I think. So anyway, we had a good conversation with him at the top of the show. We had the Alabama bullet points as well, the top stories from around the state. Then we spoke with Pamela Casey, who was running for Alabama Attorney General, but she lost in the primary. So the runoff is against Jay Mitchell and Katherine Robertson, and Pamela Casey is endorsing Jay Mitchell. Now, it does seem like Katherine Robertson has the edge. She's the one who won the primary, didn't get enough to avoid a runoff, but was up by quite a bit. So we'll see how that goes. But she was pretty critical of Katherine Robertson. I'll have to see if I can get her on the show. By the way, on Monday, I'm going to be with Dale Jackson over at Sunny Street Cafe in Madison. There's a big Republican event going on, and it's our radio runoff event. So we're going to talk to a lot of Republicans, a lot of candidates, and a lot of other people as well as we broadcast live during Dale's show and my show Monday, right before the runoff election on Tuesday. So if any of the candidates are there, I'm sure we'll talk to them live at that event. I want to remind you of that. Another thing we talked about today was the war in Iran. And go ahead, if you can, Walker, play the Trump cut again. Here's what he said about the latest yesterday.
12: We took out the other night 22 ships late at night with no lights because they don't have any radar because we blasted the crap out of it. All they have to do is they have to start signing a paper. It's fully negotiated. We have a fully negotiated, but they're tapping and tapping.
0: All right, and then Pete Hegseth also weighed in. He's Secretary of War. Play the Pete Hegseth cut.
13: They've been tapping. You can see when someone's trying to tap on a deal. Instead, they're going to have tap bombs dropping on key facilities in Iran from the United States of America. The War Department is prepared to set the terms to ensure that we get the kind of deal President Trump expects. Those strikes that will happen tonight will be strong. They will be clear. If they happen to happen tomorrow night, they will be strong and they will be clear. We're not in the business of revealing what we're going to do or not going to do, but ultimately, what we do tonight are going to advance our military interests and also enhance our diplomatic position. Because again, President Trump, he's willing to go back and fight as necessary.
0: So I think a lot of this was inevitable, that we were going to have to do some of this again because the nature of Iran and the regime and the way they were toying with us, like he said, tapping. So it's good. I'm glad we are fighting back. And there was news, as Trump said, where they kind of quietly opened part of the strait to get ships through in the middle of the night. So that's good. That might be why gas prices are down. So we talked about that. We also had Christopher Reed on the show. He did talk about Iran a little bit. Also, the Carmelo Anthony case, that is the teen who was just sentenced to 35 years in prison for murder as he murdered another teen, even though he was claiming self-defense, and a lot of people said, well, this is racism because he's black, the victim was white, but it's pretty obvious what was going on. Many witnesses testified there, so he has been sentenced. So we talked about that. Terry Sewell also claiming racism. We had What's Trending with Walker. Lots of stuff on the show. If you missed any of it live, the podcast is up on the website at WVNN.com. Thanks to Walker for producing. I'll be back tomorrow at the same time. See you then.
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14: A hazmat incident at the Pentagon. I'm Lisa Brady, Fox News. The Pentagon just confirming a hazardous materials investigation first reported by fire officials in Arlington, Virginia. They are monitoring the situation and telling people to avoid the area as a precaution.
15: Right now it is an indication, an alarm that there's hazardous material, but we have not received any confirmation that there's actually hazardous material in the building.
14: Fox's Lucas Tomlinson at the White House.
15: We have a statement that just came out from the Pentagon, from Pentagon spokesman Sean Parnell. I'll read it for our audience. It says, quote, the Pentagon has sophisticated systems to ensure the safety of the building and its occupants. These systems have detected an air quality issue necessitating precautionary measures until we determine its significance. The department is executing standard protection protocols, including a shelter in place for the affected area. Response teams are in place and ready to support the building.
14: So again, at this point, there's no confirmation of anything hazardous found, only a device picking up a biohazardous scent, and the Pentagon's hazmat team is investigating. Iran's top negotiator just posting a warning about wrong strategies and impulsive decisions. This is President Trump threatens a third night of strikes.
16: Overnight, the U.S. military unleashed powerful strikes against the Iranian regime. According to U.S. Central Command, Iranian military surveillance sites and air defense systems were hit along with a number of radar positions. This was all taking place as the president was in the Situation Room. He was speaking with Fox News on the phone. telling us that 49 Tomahawk missiles were used to hit locations as close as 40 miles from the capital of Tehran.
14: Fox's Trey Yingst in Tel Aviv, Iran responding with more attacks on Gulf neighbors. On Capitol Hill, the House failing to pass a temporary extension of a key surveillance tool set to expire at midnight tomorrow, now further complicated by opposition to the president's choice for acting director of national intelligence. America is listening to Fox News.
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14: A trio of rulings just out from the U.S. Supreme Court relating to how bankruptcy proceedings should work.
20: In Keithley versus Buddy Ayers, the court sided with Keithley, who was accused of failing to disclose a personal injury lawsuit in his bankruptcy proceedings due to financial motive. The Supreme Court found having a motive to conceal potential finances itself isn't enough to warrant dismissing his personal injury case. In FS Credit Opportunities Corp versus Saba Capital Masters Fund, the justices ruled against allowing activist investors to sue public companies after those companies have opted into a rule that limits the activist investors' voting power. And in Abuamu versus the U.S., the justices ruled that charges must be filed against an individual accused of a crime in the district where the crime was committed.
14: Fox's Jessica Rosenthal. So as the Supreme Court's current term winds down, still awaiting decisions on the most closely watched cases, including birthright citizenship, President Trump just posting his latest support for ending it. His executive order aiming to limit birthright for children of illegal immigrants was challenged as unconstitutional. A ribbon-cutting ceremony for a new U.S.-Canada bridge is canceled tomorrow. The opening of the bridge delayed.
21: The Gordie Howe International Bridge, jointly owned by Canada and the state of Michigan, was expected to open to traffic later this month and now won't. A statement from the Windsor-Detroit Bridge Authority says Canada and the United States have agreed to delay the opening of the bridge, taking the necessary time to resolve any outstanding issues. It doesn't say what those issues are. President Trump has in the past threatened to block the bridge's opening, demanding at least 50% U.S. federal government ownership and better trade deals. Canada paid for construction to be paid back with toll revenues. The bridge would ease construction of the Ambassador Bridge and the Detroit-Windsor Tunnel. Chris Foster, Fox News.
14: Congressional Democrats are investigating the president's threats to block the Gordie Howe Bridge. Wall Street is rallying. Right now, the Dow is up 310 points, back over 50K. The S&P and the NASDAQ also in the green. I'm Lisa Brady. This is Fox News.
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3: from sea to shining sea on yet another busy, busy news day. Missiles flying, 49 Tomahawks hitting in Iran overnight. The President of the United States revealing all of this today, saying, hey, you've got a lot more on the way. I need a deal from you, son. Now's the time. Now's the time. It is so good to be with you as always. We've got the president has released a series of statements today. In fact, this morning, he was on the phone overnight with Trey Yangs to the Fox News Channel. And I don't know if he's the only guy who can bring a phone into the Situation Room. Probably is the case. He's the president of the United States, so he's probably the sole exception here. But he's got his phone, and he's talking to Trey Yangs, giving him updates on what exactly was going down in Iran overnight. Here's some of the summary from Trey this morning. Take a listen to this.
16: Speaking from the Situation Room, President Trump told Fox News 49 Tomahawk missiles hit locations as close as 40 miles from the capital of Tehran. Positions were also targeted along the southwestern part of Iran. The president described the strikes as violent and vicious. Also, President Trump says top Iranian officials called him directly, asking him to stop the bombing.
3: Please stop. Please. We beg of you. Yeah, no, that's not going to happen. You know, what happened, of course, earlier this week was that the Iranians struck an Apache helicopter with our soldiers inside of it, flying this thing, and they strike it. And the president revealed this unbelievable detail that the drone, the weapon, went directly between the two pilots of this helicopter, right into the cockpit, wedged between them. And then they had to figure out very quickly how to bring this thing down, get out of the helicopter before it could explode. And they get out, they get saved by this sea drone that the United States used in a rescue for the first time in this kind of situation. An amazing story. But that couldn't go unanswered, obviously. So what has happened since yesterday is the Trump administration, the military, has now struck a number of Iranian targets. As you hear, the president shooting 49 Tomahawk missiles. They are striking all sorts of systems. They're trying to hit the air defense systems in Iran, communication sites, military surveillance. And think about the order of events here. If you're taking out surveillance, air defense, and communication, what does that mean? What does that mean? Well, it sounds like a phase, doesn't it? It sounds like you are blinding them and their ability to detect what comes next, which is to hit targets deeper into the country if necessary. And sure enough, the president today has announced on Truth Social that there's going to be another round of strikes tonight. The United States will be hitting Iran, whose Navy, Air Force, radar, anti-aircraft, and all other forms of defense, together with most of its offensive capability, are gone. Very hard tonight, he says. We're going to hit them very hard tonight. At some point in the not-too-distant future, we will be taking Karg Island, he says, and other oil infrastructure points, and assume total control of their oil and gas markets, much like we have in Venezuela, which is working out brilliantly, for both Venezuela and the United States of America. Thank you for your attention to this matter, President Donald J. Trump. Now, it's funny, I'm already seeing today in the reaction to this Truth Social post that, the president said we're invading Karg Island. We're doing an invasion now. We're going to seize the whole island. Now, you see what he said here. At some point in the not-too-distant future, we will be taking Karg Island. It is yet another call to action for the Iranians. How many times can the president lay out the stakes here for these guys? You want to make a deal? Do it. If you don't make a deal, we're gonna stay on the move here. We're going to blow up more of your stuff. We're already knocking out your eyes and ears, so we're going to be able to take out everything. We can take out the IRGC. We can destroy whatever we want at this point. The president's still not destroying the bridges and the power plants. Remember, that's all always been a part of the conversation. He keeps bringing that up. And even today on Fox, he said, look, I don't want to do it. I'm not trying to disable the Iranian people here. I really do not want to see them suffer. But if that's the only option I have, I'm going to take it. So this is, this is demonstrating to us that whatever efforts, however close we were to scoring a deal with Iran, the president is sick and tired of the crap right now. He feels like he's being strung along. He doesn't like it. He says that they've been tapping him along, and he says, I'm done with it. I'm done. In fact, Pete Hegseth, was out yesterday at Central Command and revealed this. That's down in Tampa, Florida. He stepped up to a microphone and explained that the president is done with this. We're going to use some military pressure now.
1: Good afternoon, everybody. It's good to be here at U.S. Central Command. Admiral Cooper, the commander of CENTCOM, was going to be here with me. We just got done with detailed briefings. But, of course, he is busy because CENTCOM, Central Command, will be busy tonight because President Trump said we will be hitting Iran hard, and we will be. Because Iran has a chance to make a good deal, a great deal, to codify what they said they've been willing to do, and they haven't been willing to do it. So, as President Trump said, they've been tap, tap, tapping. You can see when someone's trying to tap, tap, tap on a deal. Instead, they're going to have tap, tap, tap bombs dropping on key facilities in Iran from the United States of America. And that's not because we want to restart anything. We don't have to restart. It's because the War Department is prepared to set the terms to ensure that we get the kind of deal President Trump expects. And Admiral Cooper and the team here at CENTCOM has done a phenomenal job from the beginning on Epic Fury and through this blockade, ensuring that we have a chance to reach that end state, which is Iran will never have a nuclear weapon, which they say they don't want. And so since we're so close to that negotiated deal, if that's the case, they should step up and do it.
3: Yeah, we're going to kind of punch them into submission here to get them to put that signature on a piece of paper and get this thing started, actually start handing over that nuclear material. And as you heard from Trey Yingst a moment ago, Iran was calling President Trump last night directly saying, hey, please stop, please stop. And the president's like, please sign the deal. That's what I'm asking of you. The Iranians did spaz out overnight. They launched missiles in a couple of directions, in the direction of Bahrain, Kuwait, and Jordan, in no way endearing their regional neighbors who are all angry at Iran and are trying to get the United States to knock Iran's crap off here. Bahrain, Kuwait, and Jordan, all places where we have U.S. military presence, and Iran didn't lay a glove on us. All of that was shot down. And Iran, once again, feckless here as a military matter. And the president says, hey, we're gonna keep hitting him. Here he is this morning on Fox. They did ask him about the Karg Island stuff. You know, what are we going to do, that major oil export area? Listen to this.
4: You know, look, my preference has always been take Karg Island. That's been Brian knows that. I spoke to him a long time ago. Lawrence knows it. I spoke to him a long time ago. I said my preference would be that. I don't know that America has the stomach for it, to be honest with you. You're going to make a fortune. But I don't know that America has the stomach. I think they'd like to see us come home. But we did it with Venezuela. Venezuela's worked out great for everybody. We've taken millions and millions of barrels of oil out of Venezuela. We brought them to Houston and various other places, Louisiana, where you know, refineries that we have that are incredible. They're going 24 hours a day, making a fortune. And, you know, I like that in this case, too. But I'm not sure that right. America has a long time. You know, it's a little longer process, something that's a guarantee if I want to do it.
22: Mr. President.
4: But I'm not sure the country has the appetite for it. Does that make sense to you?
22: I understand what
4: you're... As good as it is. By the way, as good as it is, that's always been my number one thing. But as good as it is, I'm not sure the country has the appetite for it, and that's okay. I understand.
3: Well, in other words, I think what he's hinting at here is that if we take Karg Island, we'd have to take it. We'd have to have troops to take it. When the president says the United States doesn't have an appetite to see our troops imperiled, that's definitely true. I think Americans all across our country are very hesitant about the use of our troops in these very dangerous situations. And have placed a lot of trust in the president here to resolve this in a way that spares as many American lives as humanly possible. We want to denuclearize Iran, get that important Strait of Hormuz wide open, and get the global economy absolutely humming. And the president, to this very hour, he really thinks that he can still score a deal here with Iran. That's the theme here. He's not talking about any of this in past tense. He's not saying, I'm done with deal making. I'm done with extending offers here. But he is saying that we're going to hit them very, very hard for what they've done and what they haven't done yet, which is come to the table and actually sign this deal. Now, in the midst of all of this, I'm going to carry you through some of the breaking news we have on Iran. We also have breaking news that the United States Pentagon is in a state of lockdown right now as it relates to a hazardous materials incident. Quite a bit of mystery on this subject. This may be one of those abundance of caution situations. So I'd every time you have breaking news, I'd hesitate to overread it too quickly. But CNN reports that multiple floors and corridors inside the Pentagon have been locked down, and others are being evacuated due to a hazardous materials incident. Three sources familiar and the local fire department say. Pentagon spokesman Sean Parnell confirmed all of this. Systems within the Pentagon, quote, have detected an air quality issue necessitating precautionary measures until we determine its significance. You got that? So they have these sensors to detect the air quality in the Pentagon. He says there's an issue. This is a precautionary measure to lock down this portion of the Pentagon. We'll see what we're dealing with here. Response teams are in place, ready to support building occupants. So much more ahead as the news keeps developing here on The Vince Show.
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8: Yeah, a lot of developments with Iran right now. Scott Bessent this week, apparently I saw the Eric Darty on his excellent X account, he posted a clip of this. Scott Bessent said that any damage that Iran does to its Gulf neighbors, that they're popping off right now, they're attacking all these various countries around them. All the damage that they do will be paid for with seized Iranian funds. Isn't that amazing? So the Iran, which it wants access to all of this sanctioned money, and this is the carrot that the Trump administration is holding out. Like, hey, you turn over your nuclear material will give access to all that sanctioned money again. We'll phase it in as you give us what we want. You know, no dust, no dollars. Scott Betson says, you're not going to get all of it back because some of it's going to be used for all the damage you're inflicting on your Gulf neighbors. Listen to this.
9: The economic side in terms of what we've done, and a big mistake that the Iranians made was attacking their GCC neighbors, their neighbors in the Gulf, because we had many very good allies who maybe weren't completely transparent with us on the money, Iranian money that was in their banking systems, all of a sudden became very compliant in terms of being willing to turn over accounts or help us freeze, block accounts. And then the third part was the incredible blockade. I really think it's the economic blockade of funds and the physical blockade of the ships not going in or out of the Iranian ports. Karga Island is shut down. That's their big oil loading facilities. And that means that they're going to have to start taking down the wells soon.
8: Now, yeah, they're in a bad way right now, Iran. They're running out of options here, which is why the president is putting this last squeeze on them. Hopefully it's the last squeeze to get them to the table to actually sign on to a deal here. The president this morning, he was telling Fox, it's so ridiculous that there's still people in the media who are making claims like Iran is winning. Iran is stronger now. Iran is strong. What are you talking
10: about? You know, the deal is a very good deal. The problem with the deal is that it could be the greatest deal in history. They could wave the white flag of surrender. They could say, we surrender, we surrender, we're finished, we've had it. The United States is the greatest power. Praise be to Allah. And they could do all of this. They could say it loud and clear, and the fake news would say it was a great victory for Iran. I mean, it's the craziest thing I've ever seen. We're killing them. They're killing them. They have no Navy. They have no Air Force. They have no anti-aircraft. You know, we're flying planes over the middle of Tehran, and they have no idea what we're there. We've knocked out all of their radar, all of their anti-aircraft, much of their missiles. They have probably less than 20%, about, we think about 20%. Most of their launchers, they have the missile launchers, which are quite important. Their drone capacity is way down. You see it. I mean, it's way down. Their attacks are very minor. They're finished. And yet, the fake news, just like with the election, the fake news is out there saying, wow, Iran is doing just so well. Trump is doing terribly. I watched it yesterday, one of the shows for 5 minutes. I haven't seen the show in a long while. This fake Joe Scarborough talking about how well Iran is doing. I'm saying, where do they come from? It's just the craziest thing.
8: You can tell he hasn't watched Scarborough in a while. You know why? Because he hasn't been posting about it. He posted about it yesterday on Truth Social, calling him. I don't know what he called him, but he was making fun of him for being lousy. But he hasn't posted in a while about that, which I guarantee you really annoys them. They're not annoyed by being attacked. They're annoyed by being ignored. The fact that nobody knows what they're up to. The president accidentally bumped into Ms. Now. He's watching the network probably by accident. And then he's like, what are they talking about? Man, they're stupid. He posted Truth Social about it. It's funny. You know, this ceasefire window where there was less action going on has provided us a tremendous opportunity to gather intelligence. Pete Hegseth said yesterday that we really have their number now. And that the ceasefire provided a great opportunity for us to get great intel on what's happening inside of that country.
11: Well, let's just say this command has used the ceasefire wisely and with great efficiency to ensure that we are refining our intelligence and target sets in a way that are far, far beyond even the beginning of Epic Fury. And that's a part of what I had a chance to see today. So when you see the commencement of Epic Fury, if a conflict were to have to recommence, our ability to target, our ability to sense, our ability to see, our ability to get into networks has only been vastly improved over time. So, and that's certainly what the commanders relayed to me. So the historic success of Epic Fury would only be built upon, whether it's personnel, locations, capabilities, you name it. And again, remember, Iran doesn't have a defense industrial base, and what they have is extremely limited, meaning they don't have the ability right now to make more missiles or make more drones. What they have is what they have, and if they've dug it out, we'll strike it again if we need to. So we know the terms, and we've got always more capability to bring.
8: Yeah, this is a story that this audience is familiar with. You know that. Over 100 ballistic missiles a month is what they used to be producing. Now they're down to between 0 and 5. The pressure is on. Will they finally come to their senses? We'll see. More ahead on The Vid Show.
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15: News. I'm Gianna Gelosi. Iran is bracing for a third straight night of punishing attacks as the president pushes Tehran to give up and sign a peace deal, telling Fox and Friends.
10: We're killing them. It's killing them. They have no navy. They have no air force. They have no anti-aircraft. You know, we're flying planes over the middle of Tehran.
15: Iran launched missiles and drones at Gulf countries with U.S. bases, calling the ceasefire practically meaningless now. Multiple floors and corridors inside the Pentagon locked down and evacuated. Fox's Lucas Tomlinson reading a statement from Sean Parnell, the Pentagon spokesman.
16: The Pentagon has sophisticated systems to ensure the safety of the building and its occupants. These systems have detected an air quality issue necessitating precautionary measures until we determine its significance. The department is executing standard protection protocols, including a shelter in place for the affected area.
15: America's listening to Fox News.
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2: All right. We got a lot more to get to, including some big Justice Department announcements today. Saving children. The Trump administration has been very good about this. Saving the kids. But before we get there, though, some more Iran conversation. Donna wants to do that. She's calling in, listening in the nation's capital on WMAL. Hello, Donna. You're on the Vince Show.
3: Hiya, Vince. Amazing show as always. I enjoy you and your staff over there so much. You do a great job with this.
2: Thank you,
3: program, and you get better every day. My comment is this: the big losers in with Iran are the Iranian people. The MEK and the IRGC are the enemies of the Iranian people. We're watching what happened in Belfast. The exact same thing happened to Iran in 1979, which is how they imported the Arab groups in, the terror groups in, to take over Iran, and they've been suppressed for 47 years. And I've done a lot of research on this, and it's amazing how certain controlled oppositions are trying to suppress the true narrative, which is obviously President Trump knows what he's doing, and it has a lot to do with the banking and all that overseas. It's all tied together. Eventually, I guess it'll come out, but you know, it's the world's civic duty to help raise up those poor, oppressed people. They've dealt with it for so many decades. There are diasporas all over the world.
2: Yeah.
3: And I think it's overdue. I think, you know, we got to stand behind them. Forget the IRGC and forget the MEK. They're enemies of the Iranian people.
2: Yeah, well, the IRGC are the troublemakers here, clearly. I mean, you've got the extremists in the IRGC who are trying to upend any chance of a deal, which is why anytime you see military action that's generally attributed to Iran, you should think IRGC, because there are clearly forces there that are trying to stop a real deal from happening. But if you're like me, Donna, and I know you are in so many ways, you should have some hope here for the Iranian people, too. This is one of the spillover benefits exists for them, which is if the president can score a good deal here, which is get the actual nuclear material out and open up the Strait of Hormuz and then get to a place where the sanctions can then begin to be relieved against the regime there, the future is very bright for the Iranian people. The future is very, very bright. So they will be epic beneficiaries of this deal, although priority one for the president is not the Iranian people. It's denuclearizing Iran and getting the global economy humming. The Iranian people will benefit from that big time. So I'd have some art here. You know, continue to say your prayers as always, but I think that the president could score big for them in the process. And if I was Persian, I'd be rooting on Donald Trump right now. I think that would be a very wise idea. Donna, thank you for the compliment and the call today. Appreciate you for that. Thanks very much. Let me get to hey Jim, just a quick a life update for you. You know this, but I'll share some more detail with you. I was at the congressional baseball game last night in Washington, D.C. I attended it at the invitation of the great people at Hillsdale College. They invited me to come join them, and I was like, great, I love Hillsdale. I'm a huge fan of Hillsdale. And we went over there and joined the group, and we were watching the congressional baseball game, and I got to see Eric Schmidt, the Missouri senator, pull off these now SportsCenter-level acrobatics –

0: News. I'm Therese Crowley. Hazmat incident at the Pentagon. Shelter-in-place orders after sensors detected the scent of biohazard. Hazmat team scrubbing several locations at the center ring of the complex. As President Trump orders, we'll be bombing Iran even harder tonight, telling Fox Iran is in submission. They just don't know it yet.
1: We've knocked out all of their anti-aircraft. They don't have any anti... They have nothing. I mean, they may get lucky with a shoulder weapon or something, but for the most part, you know, they have no... They have no defense.
0: Posting will be controlling Iran's oil and gas markets like we do Venezuela. An Iran negotiator posting on X, wrong strategies and impulsive decisions will reset the board for the worse. A Minnesota man avoids the death penalty, pleading guilty to the home invasion, political assassination of former House Speaker Melissa Hortman and husband Mark. 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
2: I am overflowing with things to share with you. Let me just for the sake of our mental consistency, dwell for a moment on what I was just sharing with you about all of these people in California, homeless people, admitting that they were paid to vote for Karen Bass in the L.A. mayoral race. Well, Alison Steinberg, I keep mentioning her name because she keeps producing results. She was she works for Lindell TV. That's right, Mike Lindell. And she had some great interviews in the past week. She was asking Nancy Pelosi about her responsibility for not bringing in the National Guard on January 6th. And Nancy Pelosi once again told her to shut up. And today...
3: Shut up.
2: Thank you. Today, she had a chance to question Hakeem Jeffries during his weekly press conference. And she asked him straight up, wait a second, you told me there was no fraud in California. Now we have tape of homeless people claiming they were paid to vote for Democrats. Help me square that circle, would you?
4: Thank you so much. Earlier in the week, you told me that there is no election fraud happening in California and that anyone who questions the outcome of the election is a conspiracy theorist. However, there are now homeless people on Skid Row admitting they were bribed with cash, yes, drugs, other incentives to vote Democrat in elections. Does that change your stance at all on whether or not these elections are rigged?
5: So I'm unfamiliar with those reports, and I wouldn't be surprised if those are part of some far-right conspiracy theory being peddled on the internet to try to convince the American people that there's evidence of fraud in California.
2: We've got homeless people on camera going, yeah, they paid me to vote for Karen Bass. It's a right-wing conspiracy theory. It's another, it is holy.

He is so bad at this. It's hilarious. It actually brings all the happiness to my brain just thinking how funny this is. Hakeem Jeffries, he hears this and he goes, right-wing conspiracy? It's a right-wing conspiracy. Yeah, it's a right-wing conspiracy. Yeah, sure, buddy. Yeah, the dial-up Democrat. Yeah, I agree. He's a special kind of stupid, as they say in my Rumble chat. It's true. It is. He is a special kind of stupid. Anyway, so that's Hakeem Jeffries today. A little dessert for you on the story about all of the fraud that's going on in California right now. Hakeem Jeffries says it's got to be a right-wing conspiracy theory. All right, you go with that, buddy. Then we also have more breaking news, more serious breaking news, although election fraud is pretty serious. We have some serious breaking news from the President of the United States. I started the program telling you that he was prepared for big strikes tonight against Iran. That would make day three of American forces striking within Iran. Well, the president just posting moments ago on Truth Social the following update. Quote, based on the fact that discussions with the Islamic Republic of Iran have been brought to the highest level of Iranian leadership and approved, I have, as President of the United States of America, canceled the scheduled strikes and bombings against Iran this evening. Discussions and final points have been, in both concept and great detail, approved by all parties involved, including

0: Fox News, I'm John Saucier. President Trump is threatening more strikes against Iran tonight, but on social media, he now writes, based on the fact that discussions with the Islamic Republic of Iran have been brought to the highest level of Iranian leadership and approved, I have, as President of the United States of America, canceled the scheduled strikes and bombings against Iran this evening. He does say the naval blockade will remain in effect. This morning on Fox and Friends, the president says Iran's military has been decimated.
1: I don't want to have boots on the ground, but if I wanted to, we could put a small group of soldiers and take over the whole place. They're finished.
0: Senate Minority Leader Chuck Schumer, he says this conflict is putting the entire country at risk.
2: It doesn't take a military genius to see that Trump's fiasco of a war with Iran never ended. Not with American helicopters being shot down. Not when American bases are being attacked and American troops are coming under fire.
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0: The president has been taking a lot of flack from even these idiot Republicans, some of them in Congress, about the fact that he's replacing Tulsi Gabbard with an acting director of national intelligence called Bill Pulte. Bill's been great. Bill's been very aggressive, and it's not, I'm not shocked at all that the president really likes this guy. Well, we've got an addition to this story. The president is now also officially nominating the U.S. attorney for the Southern District of New York right now. His name is Jay Clayton. He's the former chairman of the SEC. He is now going to be President Trump's nominee to become the next director of national intelligence. I think part of this is to try and settle the Senate down. Just like, calm down. Here's my guy. Jay Clayton was just on CNBC this week talking about California's elections.
1: I am not speculating about fraud. I'm not saying there is fraud, okay? I am saying that the opportunity for fraud makes no sense to me when we can run a much better system.
2: But I only say that because the president over the weekend very openly didn't just speculate that there was fraud. He said directly that there was fraud.
0: Well, you're listening to a U.S. attorney. He's handling it. Do they have enough evidence to bring charges? He's being very specific in the language here about the evidence.
1: Let me also say this, Andrew. There are a lot of people who look at this and say there is no fraud. Okay? I don't think that they're right either.
0: There's no evidence to support the people who flatly say, yeah, I've got guys on camera right now saying they were paid to vote for Karen Bass. I think there's plenty of evidence of fraud in California's elections. Let's see what Jay Clayton does with this new role, Director of National Intelligence, clearly concerned about elections.
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10: With Iran on Lisa Sabrady, Fox News. Enough progress that President Trump has canceled a planned third night of strikes and bombings.
11: It was clear yesterday that the Pentagon said they were going to negotiate with bombs. That's what they did over the last 2 days. And clearly, the president upped the ante by talking about taking Karg Island.
10: Fox's Jennifer Griffin, that was part of a broader threat to seize Iran's oil and gas industries. But the president now suggests there's agreement on a memorandum of understanding, and that's why he called off more strikes tonight.
11: What's not clear from the Truth post that he put out is what the MOU is. Is it simply about a ceasefire? Does it include the nuclear deal?
10: The president does say it's approved by all parties involved, listing multiple countries besides the U.S., Iran, and Israel. President Trump also just announcing a new nominee for Director of National Intelligence, Jay Clayton, a federal prosecutor and former chair of the Securities and Exchange Commission. The president's been facing facing bipartisan pushback over picking a top housing finance official, Bill Pulte, to serve as acting director.
12: The headline here is that the president felt the pressure that was coming from Capitol Hill, including from a number of Republicans that were not happy to see Bill Pulte in the director of national intelligence position.
10: Fox's Mark Meredith at the White House. Democrats and some Republicans protesting Pulte by opposing a temporary extension of a key surveillance tool, which failed in the House earlier today.
12: So it's unclear right now, is he going to stay as acting DNI as this nomination works through? It's an important post. It's been around for decades. The question, of course, here is what will this do to change any of the feelings up on the Hill?
10: The surveillance tool is set to expire at midnight tomorrow. A false alarm at the Pentagon where a device detected a biohazard scent earlier today, prompting a shelter-in-place order in some areas and a hazmat sweep. But testing confirms no hazardous material. 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
10: The First Lady unveils a new program meant to give foster youth access to Trump accounts as part of her broader Fostering the Future initiatives.
16: Earlier this year, the IRS reported 4 million kids had been signed up for Trump accounts, investments funded by the government with an initial $1,000 contribution. But today, First Lady Melania Trump announced such accounts would also be available to those in foster care.
17: Fostering the Future accounts give foster children the same chance for asset ownership and long-term wealth building as every other American child.
16: Treasury Secretary Scott Bessent says to state and county officials working with foster kids,
18: at every step, Treasury will provide expert guidance to child welfare agencies through a dedicated support line.
16: Trump accounts officially launch this July 4th. Jessica Rosenthal, Fox News.
10: As proposed data centers for the artificial intelligence boom continue to fuel debate and some pushback around the country, some want to eliminate financial incentives for building the centers in Ohio.
19: Bipartisan support is growing for ending the sales tax break for companies after Signal Ohio reported last month the tax exemption cost the state $1.6 billion in 2025. That's 11 times as much as the state had expected. Outgoing Governor Mike DeWine put a temporary pause on the exemption last week. Now a bill from a state lawmaker agrees that the governor's pause was a step in the right direction, but it is not nearly enough. Under the new order, no new data center projects will be granted a tax break until the state's Joint Data Center Committee finishes its work reviewing data centers' impact on Ohio.
10: Fox's CJ Papa. Some economic groups argue the data center tax incentives are important for the Ohio economy. An hour to the close, a big rally on Wall Street. The Dow's up 883 points. The S&P and the NASDAQ also soaring more than 1%. I'm Lisa Brady, Fox News.
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2: 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He's been published on The Hill and at yellowhammernews.com. You've seen him on Newsmax TV. So yeah, he knows something about controversy. It's the Daily Controversy with Christopher Reeve.
21: The Controversy. We got a great show for you today. We're going to bring Yaffe on a little bit later to talk about Iran. Now, just before the show, we were told that Trump has called off the attacks on Karg Island. And I was upset. I'll be honest with you. I was looking forward to it. I talked to some friends of mine in the military, and apparently there's, I think on Call of Duty, there's an actual situation where you take over Karg Island, and a lot of our people in the 82nd were looking forward to doing it. They've been practicing it for their whole lives, and Trump called it off, so I don't know if you guys want to call the White House and say, listen, we got to bring that back on. Well, here's the deal. Apparently, Iran's either signed the deal, and they're going to open the strait up, like, within... I mean, it's time barred, so he's not. There's not. It ain't gonna be a week. It ain't gonna be 2 weeks. It's gonna be 2 days, and if they don't open it up, then Karg Island's back on, baby. So we can still get to see that. Plus, look, we have the most fantastic military ever, and if our military can take Maduro, in the middle of the night with Russian and Chinese defenses, and like 50 armed Cuban commandos without a single casualty. Everyone's saying we're going to take big casualties. I don't think so. I'm not saying that it's not possible. Of course, anytime you go to war and someone's shooting at you, something bad could happen. But I'm actually pretty sure that our military could have taken that potentially without any casualties. And it would have destroyed that would be regime ending. That's 90% of their economy. Their economy is already pretty much a dud right now. I didn't even know this, and this is the crazy thing. I mean, me and Yaffe will talk about this a little later in the show, but Trump has snuck through 100 million barrels of oil, and I've been wondering, like, what? You know, the gas prices have gone down. I thought this thing with Iran was still going on, and, you know, I've been looking around wherever I've traveled over in Alabama. On the Alabama-Florida border, it's like 332. Today, 332. Other parts of Alabama, it's like 360. And here's the deal. I guess the markets knew more about this than we did, because no one could explain to me why the gas prices kept going down. And it's because the Iranians are so, there are those scary Iranians. I guess they're so great. They didn't realize until like two nights ago that we've been taking oil tankers through. And the thing I don't know is, like, how do you not have intelligence? I mean, because you would think that, you know, these major oil, like, you know, oil's getting to Europe, oil's getting to Asia. I mean, it's not coming from nowhere. Maybe they disguised it like it was coming from a different part of the area. I guess you could do that. But then again, you'd have to believe that, you know, there's like 120% increase in production on the, I mean, the fact that Trump did this is exactly why I voted for him. He's the best president we ever had. He'd be the best president we ever had if he would just attack Karg Island in the next 2 days. Just going to throw that out there. Maybe if you're listening from the White House, I mean, I invited friends over. We're going to do some catering. We're going to watch the whole thing on TV tonight. You know, I had to cancel. It was kind of depressing, guys. To be honest with you, I was looking forward to this, and all the guys that were playing Call of Duty were especially upset. They've been again practicing their whole life. So we'll see what happens there. I'm not too concerned about them playing around with us anymore. We took out 49 major targets last night. We took out their radar. We also are bearing down on them in a way that we haven't been before. And I think they realize, like, if you mess around at this point after Trump's already launched massive attacks against you, it's over for you. It's just going to be over because there's two ways to get this done, right? There's the you can sign and give it to us, or you can not sign and we'll take it and we'll destroy you. Either way, Trump will accomplish his objectives and likely his objectives in the next 2 to 3 weeks. I think the big goal for the White, they're not going to put a time limit. You never do time limits when you got military operation because that gives the enemy too much of an advantage. But in the back of my mind, I think he really wants to get it wrapped up for America's 250 so we can focus on the economy and America and loving like our history. He doesn't want this in the background. And I'd like to think that if we can get it done in 2 weeks, we can take care of Cuba in about 2 or 3 days because that place is about to fall. So let's get this all wrapped up, guys. This would be a great present. Like before, like when Trump started his term, we had Russia and China in control of Venezuela. We had Russia and China in control of Iran's oil fields. And we had Russia and China, to some extent, controlling parts of Cuba, although Cuba doesn't really produce much, so I don't know that they care too much about Cuba, more from a strategic standpoint. Now, within the next month or so, we might have totally changed the dynamics, both in our hemisphere and in the Middle East. And with Iran gone, there can be relative peace in the Middle East. People don't realize this. Like you might actually see, you know, 10, 20, 30 years of relative peace in an area that has had war for thousands and thousands of years. I mean, that would be unbelievable. That would be a huge accomplishment. Now, some people say, oh, you can have peace forever. No, there's no peace forever. Like there's no peace forever anywhere this side of eternity. Like there's always going to be a war and things like that. That's just a fact of human nature. But I think Trump has the ability to get this done. And if he does, I'll be glad, a little disappointed, because I thought it'd be cool for our troops to take Karg Island. But you know what? We can't get everything we want in life. And so me and Yafi will talk a little bit about that. At the end of the hour, we're going to do a deep dive into the Carmelo Anthony case from a legal perspective. There's been a lot made by the fact that there is an appeal going on right now. What I'll tell you, in these cases, almost all of them, especially if you got somebody that was that has a long sentence for murder and they were under the age of 18, there's going to be an appeal. Like it's like in every capital case, even if the evidence is overwhelming, there's an appeal. 99% of appeals like this never go anywhere. And the chances that he's going to win are it's not zero, but it's close. Okay. So when you hear that on TV, oh, the legal team, like what is there to appeal? The judge was overwhelmingly fair. They let everything that you wanted in, they let in. They even let you make some arguments I thought were kind of irrelevant. Like they bent over backwards to give you guys the opportunity to defend yourselves. But judges are going to look at that and say, look, the problem isn't that the judge was unfair. The problem is that you called in defense witnesses who testified against the defense. Like there's an old rule that they teach you whenever you're in law school. It's like you never ask a question you don't know the answer to. Like, and again, lawyers make that mistake every day in court, but that's one of the worst mistakes you can make. Never ask a question you don't know the answer to, and never put someone on the stand that is going to contradict what you just asked them. So those are two things. Now, to be fair, you know, the prosecutor was really good at getting the responses. And to also be fair to the people that testified, whether they were defense or prosecutor, everybody was telling the truth. Like people want to make a big deal out of, oh, there's some racial divide. And there certainly are racial tensions in the United States. It certainly is. It got real bad after BLM. And I think things are getting better now. But one thing I did notice, and I think people need to realize this, every person that was a potential juror who said something to the effect, well, I could not render a fair verdict because I couldn't put a young black man in jail or a young black teenager in jail. They could have, think about it, they could have lied about that. They could have just not said anything. All of them told the truth, and that is exactly how our system works, so I'm pleased with that. And people make the, you know, there's this big riot outside. There was 120 people outside the courthouse. It wasn't tens of thousands, and 15 to 20 of them were loud and belligerent, and they made up all the videos that are going around on X that you've probably seen. So, again, it's not going to be BLM. This case, there's going to be a lot of other cases that come up. Things, the news kind of goes, you know, it goes really quickly nowadays. So I wouldn't expect this to be something we're talking about in 2 weeks. Let's just put it that way. Carmelo Anthony was obviously guilty. I don't have to say allegedly guilty because he was convicted by a jury of his peers. And everyone that said, oh, it's an all-white jury, not even close. Not even close. Half the jury, with seven people on the jury, were white. And then there are five of them were Hispanic, Asian, Middle Eastern. It was a pretty diverse jury, but even if it was all white or if it was all Hispanic or whatever it was, as long as that both sides got a fair chance to do the voir dire process, which is how you pick your jury, which they did, they don't really have anything to appeal. But of course, the race grifters, the communists, the people that run like the SPLC and those organizations, the ones that, you know, got indicted for paying the Klan for outfits and wood and crosses so they could burn and cause race riots. Like, they'll try to make something out of this, but I don't think Americans have the patience for it. I think Americans are done with this crap. Americans don't like racism, wherever it comes from. But what they also don't like is when people lie and complain about some murderer getting justice. Like, I'm sorry that you decided to murder someone over nothing because you were trying to look like a big strong man. Like, you threw your life away. You killed another person. Nobody cared. Like, if you were, whether the guy you killed was white, black, or whatever, none of that matters. Justice was done. And the race grifters and the communists and all that, they'll try to make something of it. But I just don't think the average American really cares about this. They are ready to move on from this stuff. And anyone that tries to act like a whiny victim, I'm like, the real victim is Austin Metcalf, man. That guy, he's dead. He had a 4.0. He was a great football player. He had a loving family. He's going to do great things. And even the guy that killed him, Carmelo Anthony, I mean, he didn't have 4.0, but he would have graduated high school. And, you know, it's like he could have done something with his life. So he threw his life away and he took someone else's life. And that's a huge tragedy. But, you know, we actually need to say something about there is a false bravado in certain cultures where it's like you have to hurt somebody bad if they disrespect you. We have to totally end that. That can never be something that is tolerated, right? You can't do that. So I think that at least this, I hope this sends a message to people that everyone is expected to act like an adult. And if you kill people for no reason, you're going to jail. And if you're an adult, you're probably going to get the death penalty and especially in red states. But you're at least getting life in jail. And if you're a juvenile, we're not doing the 2 to 5 year sentences anymore. We're doing 35 years because we don't accept murder as something we need to tolerate. All right, let's take a quick break. We'll be right back.
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20: How did I lose weight? And I did. Lean, right here. I did. I love this stuff. 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I never minded being 235, but you know what minded? 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
21: You're listening to Daily Controversy. Well, we're not just having issues internationally in Iran. We're having them in Belfast. And this is an opinion letter from Brendan O'Neill. It says, Smuggleeps ignoring the dangers of so-called asylum seekers is getting people killed. Just look at Belfast. Belfast has suffered its fair share of horror during the Troubles. Decades of bombings, shootings, and riots scared a city riven by sectarian strife. But this week, a far more vicious kind of violence visited Belfast. An almost medieval act of wanton savagery that provoked nausea and rage across Britain and Ireland, and unfolded all in the grim terror Monday night on a dimly lit North Belfast street. In shaky footage that has gone viral, we see a local man mercilessly pinned down by a monster with a knife from Sudan. The knifeman jabs and stabs his victim, slicing at his face, his neck, and his back, and he's currently in a coma, may not live. He then punches the air with blood-curdling delight, clearly taking pleasure in inflicting untold suffering. Amazingly, the fiend's target survived, thanks to heroism of passerbys. One used a hurling stick, the wooden bat used in Irish sport of hurling, to whack the evil stabber's head. Eventually, the police arrived and dragged the barbarian off his gravely injured prey. The cops have since released details of the man's injury. They make for a bleak reading. He suffered significant injuries to his eyes. He definitely lost one of them. He suffered deep gashes around the neck. Let's be clear. This was an attempted eye gouging and beheading. It was an attempt to return to the Dark Ages. Then came the revelation that turned this into a horrific atrocity into a political storm. The grinning knife man was a migrant from Sudan. His name is Hadi Aldoud. He's a radical Islamist. He slipped through France into Dublin and then up to Belfast, where he claimed asylum. And there, the lethally gullible British authorities granted him leave to remain. So behind the bloodletting in Belfast lurks a whole regime of complicity. Yes, only Al-Adid is responsible for this violence, but he was aided and abetted by a Labour politician who overseen the erosion of borders. People were sickened by this in Belfast. They're fuming about the withering of their sovereignty that has allowed so many men with ill intent to cross into the country. It's hard to overstate how broken Britain's borders are. Every week, hundreds of men from distant regressive lands sail illegally into England. Prime Minister Keir Starmer constantly promises to stop the boats, but he never does. Instead, he puts these fighting-age men up in four-star hotels, provides them room and board, and there's a massive housing crisis in England. And the Liberals are like, well, you know, it's not really these immigrants' fault. It's like someone pointed out, well, if you remove, you know, 10 million migrants from England, that's 10 million houses that will open up. And the person's like, actually, no, that makes sense. Yeah, no kidding. Of course, that was a liberal woman, and I was amazed that there is a moment of sanity. It says the state's catastrophic failure to police the borders has resulted in an explosion of crime. In London in 2024, a staggering 40% of sexual assaults were committed by foreign nationals. It's happening with other offenses, too. Conviction by theft by foreign nationals is about 80%. Every week we read of harsh rapes carried out by brutes who came there illegally, like the recent gang rape of a girl on Brighton Beach in the south of England by an Iranian and two Egyptians who arrived on small boats. They filmed their atrocity. They laughed at their victim. They expressed no remorse, and they're called asylum seekers. These ugly scenes in Belfast are inevitable when you let the third world in, and working communities are paying the blood price of self-righteous activism of these single left-wing women. Ordinarily, people are expected to absorb all the risks that come with letting in thousands of unvetted men, while the elites get to bask in the fake virtue of saying refugees welcome from their gated community. And all these liberal politicians, they're like, oh, well, we condemn the response to this. I'm just like, look, you think about this. In the United Kingdom, there's been a 600% increase in sexual assault over the last 15 years, almost exclusively from foreign nationals. There has been no increase amongst British natives. That's been pretty much the same for, I don't know, 50 years, but it's all coming from foreign nationals, mostly these third world migrants. And so when Keir Starmer is just, oh, I can't believe that these Irish thugs, they burnt down these places where these migrants lived and set fires to cars. I'm like, it's amazing they hadn't done that 20 years ago. That's the amazing thing. They showed that much restraint. Now, I'm not condoning it. It's not my country. But I will say this, Keir Starmer, you know, you've basically made the situation where anyone that speaks out freely or tries to show a different point of view, you put them in jail. If they speak out on Facebook and say, look, we're taking in too many migrants, jail. If you attack the British government as being complicit in aiding this treasonous overtaking, jail. You know, the only place where they don't arrest you for anything you say is in Parliament, just because there is an ancient law where you can say whatever you want in Parliament and then nobody can do anything about it. But the average British citizen can't speak freely. They have to worry about the wrath of Keir Starmer. Keir Starmer is like, he's not as vicious. He's not murdering people. He isn't indirectly. But he's like Joseph Stalin. Like Joseph Stalin also was really big on cracking down on free speech, making sure anybody that said something negative against him or his party were dealt with. And now you have the situation. But I mean, this is Ireland. And you got to remember that these people's dads and granddads and great granddads, they were in the IRA. These guys are tough cookies, right? They were doing bombings. They were, you know, they were basically a form of domestic terrorists because they wanted to get the United Kingdom out of their island. They thought that they should have independence, and they did. I didn't agree with the IRA. I actually thought during that time England was a very stable nation, probably trying to do the right thing. But right now, it's interesting. England is flooding places like Ireland. And they're flooding London. And again, it's just this idea that we're going to just take in the third world and it's not going to have an effect. It's insane. Europe doesn't want this. At least the men of Europe don't want this. Now, I don't know. The feminism has destroyed the women of Europe and often much of the women of the United States. But there's going to be pushback. There's going to be a reckoning here. And I expect to see more of this because Keir Starmer's not stopping. And I can guarantee you, the people that are tired of this, they're not stopping either. So I hope they have another election to get this fixed. But until then, I think it's going to get worse. Let's take a quick break. We'll be right back.

he backed off several times, and every time he backed off, it didn't go well for him. And I'm not as big a supporter as I am of Trump, and we ought to all give him the benefit of the doubt. You really think that because, like, why would Iran make a deal now if we back off? That's the thing. The way to make a deal is to keep bombing. You make a deal, you keep bombing, and you keep bombing, and you tell them the bombing stops when you go on TV and you tell everyone that you've surrendered. So we did with the Japanese. We didn't tell the Japanese, like, you know, we're really looking to make a deal here. Well, we dropped the bomb on them twice. And again, I'm not advocating for nuclear weapons here. That's completely unnecessary in this situation. But I am saying we launched 49 Tomahawks. Well, we were about to take Karg Island. What are we doing? We are getting a bunch of oil through. And, you know, people will point out, well, Chris, crude oil's down quite a bit. That means gas prices will continue to come down. That's right. Crude oil is going to probably hit 85, which means that we could see if it goes to 75, you'd see $3 oil in a lot of places in the United States. $3 gasoline, that is. But what happens if they back out of the deal? Right? It's better to just go in hard. Like, keep bombing and bombing and bombing and bombing. And keep telling them, like, look, you can surrender. And the ones that say they don't want to surrender, like someone just went on Iranian TV during the break and said, there's no deal. We didn't do that. Why is that guy not, why has the military not, let's put it this way, not handled that individual? That individual needs to be handled, right? If Trump says we're getting a deal, and then the people in Iran said there's no deal, like, what are we doing? Okay, they said there's no deal. Bombs away. We have a strike list. We've got 50,000 people there. And I keep hearing the news about, oh, you know, this is a risk, and this is everything's a risk. Waiting around is a huge risk. You're risking the midterms. Also, you're also not getting any nearer to a deal, and you know maybe this is where he's going to get it. We put so much pressure. We are fracturing their economy. We did just blow up a bunch of really important targets. So did the Israelis, and the Dow is up 1,000 points, and the markets are telling you something. And I want to be optimistic, but look, we lose credibility if you do commentary. If you say it's probably going to work out, well. I made a rule, and I'm going to say this. I'll wait till it's been two weeks, of where Iran's completely exhibited that they have changed their behavior. And I think 2 weeks is way too generous. But, you know, I honestly could say 2 days. Iran has not kept the ceasefire for 2 days. They've done more smaller things, except the last couple days when they sent 30 ballistic missiles to Israel. Now, none of them actually hit because, you know, Israel's got way better tech than the Iranians do, and they're way better military. But they almost killed two of our military. And it wasn't that they didn't try to kill. They hit a drone. The drone hit right in the middle of the aircraft. They were able to bring the aircraft down to the water, and thankfully the men were rescued, and that's great, but it was because the drone happened to be a dud. It wasn't because they had every intent to murder our servicemen. I mean, you got to count that in the same way. Now, and so the ups and downs in the market and the ups and downs of the gas prices and sometimes it's just you got to go out there and you got to give them hell. I mean, you just need to go out there and give them hell. And I understand his instincts. He wants to try to get something done. He wants to minimize civilian casualties and all these things, and those are all great. But at the end of the day, like, look, if we're going to go in and we're going to say no nuclear weapons, let's make it to where they don't have nuclear weapons. We know what we can do. We have special forces. Now, if we don't risk them, like I said, you can get Mossad. Let Mossad go out there, and we'll have a parameter, and we'll make sure the Iranians, we'll try to do everything we can to protect them. It's a dangerous mission. Go and get the nuclear dust and then bomb all the IRGC stuff into oblivion. Just bomb it all to oblivion. Like, we got rid of 82% of their defense capability

0: 4 weeks. Why didn't we get rid of 99%? That would have taken maybe a week or two more. Okay, we can get rid of that in a week to 10 days. Let's just keep doing it. And again, I don't know why my idea is not like not being done, okay? You don't lose anything by keep bombing, right? You can negotiate while you're bombing. Like, you can, that's what we were doing. Again, World War II, you can use that example. We were negotiating with the Japanese while we were bombing. We told them, we're going to, after Hiroshima, I think we said, look, we want unconditional surrender. And they like, we'll get back to you. We'll work with you. And then they said basically no, like the Iranians. Then when we said, okay, well, here's Nagasaki. And then they caved. Okay? So I think the best way you can get a radical regime that is irrational to cave is under fear of death. But you have to keep that fear of death going 24/7. You gotta keep the bombing going at all hours of the night. Keep bombing and bombing. And also, that actually works psychologically. You keep Tehran under constant bombing where the military leadership, they don't get to sleep. They're afraid to move. You keep taking out individuals in their leadership, so they don't know if the next one's going to get them. Psychologically, that will break them down to a point where they may do something they never would have done before. Because, sir, there's always the radicals that are willing to die and be martyred for their crazy cause in that part of the world. But there's a lot of them that they say that, but then when it comes down to it, they don't want to do that. They just don't. So I better not be coming back on here on like Monday and say, well, you know, the Iranians, they backed out of the deal for the 18th time. But by that time, I mean, I'm going to start getting, and I hope you too, I'll get angry. I've been patient, and the president's done amazing things. The job numbers are double what we expected. You know, this stuff, everything that he is doing in this country is making this place a better place to live, bringing in 18 times more investment in the last year and a half than Biden did in 4 years. I could go on and on. But you know what? We cannot let an inferior power make us look bad. Okay, so this better go through. Now, this better not be a situation where we're looking at this on Monday and like, well, you know, we got so close, but then they wanted this. No. If they want that, that's fine. Bomb them. Send the troops to take Karg Island. I don't care what you do. They already don't have control of the Strait of Hormuz. If they did, we wouldn't have been able to get 100 million barrels of oil through there. So we're at like, what, 40, 50%? Ability over the last couple of weeks. Okay. You know what? I think they're not going to be able to send as many drones against our Apache helicopters if we take out the remaining 18% of their military installations. I'm pretty sure when we've gotten rid of the rest of them, there's not going to be too many drones fired. Now, there's always going to be like, maybe you can always hide something. There'll be a rocket propelled grenade, but you're talking about basically all you have is very limited guerrilla action that's more of a trickle versus the ability to take down a $46 million aircraft, which really, I mean, I get, we took down we did way more damage than they did, probably by a factor of more than 100, so it's certainly not a proportional attack. I get that. But it's getting to the point where, you know, I want this to end. And I want it to end not because of the not because of the election, all those things. I mean, those are important, but because we cannot be made to look like suckers on the world stage who can get fooled around with, because what that is ultimately doing is making our leverage over China and Russia and any other adversary, it's weakening it. If we get a deal and Iran caves this weekend, then great. That makes us look strong. Everything worked out. The president was great. We're all going to celebrate. But if he's not, you know, he cannot do this pausing, like give him another chance, do this, do that. I mean, it's just, we can't allow that. We just can't do it. So I hope he's not going to do it, but we'll see. We're going to take a quick break. We'll be right back.
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6: How often do you stop to wonder whether you should share something that's revealing, maybe even embarrassing, with a partner, a friend, or even your boss? In her new book called Revealing, The Underrated Power of Oversharing, behavioral scientist Leslie John says doing just that can help you deepen relationships that are vital to your life. We need people to trust us in order to get things like love, friendship, and career success. That's what she told us. When you make yourself vulnerable by revealing something sensitive, it does make other people trust you. In turn, when you ask someone to reveal something about themselves, showing that interest will generally lead someone to like you more. Why? Because people like to be asked about themselves, she says. It also signals that they are discriminating and choosy, but in a good way. I'm Dr. Sanjay Gupta, helping you live a better life.
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You're listening to Daily Controversy. I've been talking about this Carmelo Anthony case, but there's a couple other cases that are interesting. One of the things I saw on Daily Wire, it's not getting quite as much attention, is there's a brand named HelloFresh who has run an ad that for Pride Month that is causing a massive, massive amount of people to decide that they will no longer be using the service. We saw this with Bud Light, you know, with the Dylan Mulvaney stuff, and the Bud Light lost, I mean, billions and billions of dollars. HelloFresh had a wide group of support. I mean, there are a lot of the sort of liberals who liked it. There's, you know, more of the MAHA people that really liked it, and they're really killing their, you know, their base, which is kind of crazy. It says here, DW, from Amanda Harding, these meal delivery services are competing to become the grossest of them all. The meal delivery service HelloFresh made headlines last week for a vulgar ad it shared on social media in honor of Pride Month. Not to be outdone, its competitor company, Blue Apron, followed with an equally suggestive Instagram post. It says, official statement, we know that for some, eating is a top priority this month. We respect that, and while eating out can be exciting, there's something to be said for diving in to a satisfying box at home. Happy Pride to everyone who appreciates this company. It says Happy Pride. So one company made a thinly veiled reference to certain sexual activity. The other one made another open reference to another sexual activity that is associated with Pride Month. Commentators on the Blue Apron post were either delighted or disgusted with no in between. Quote, just canceled my subscription, one of the top comments said. Why does everything have to be about sex? A second commenter asked. This is really weird, a third reaction said. The Daily Wire reached out to Blue Apron seeking a comment. The controversial social post came just days after meal kit delivery company HelloFresh shared an equally sexually charged social media post. And they said something about prepping with high fiber meals. I'm not going to go up to explain what that's related to, but we'll just say it was very inappropriate. The post is, again, the company further amplified the, quote, the joke by using a suggestive promotional code from the commentator using use code bottoms up for a Pride Month discount. Major food companies have used sexual themes during Pride Month marketing in the past. In 2022, Uber-owned food delivery service Postmates launched a bottom-friendly Pride campaign developed with that promoted specific foods. It says, despite the backlash, these companies continue to cater to a very small percentage of their customers and virtue signal their fealty to Pride, even as other major realtors like Target move away from the rainbow. I mean, this is the thing. For niche companies, maybe it's about market share. We can go after a Bud Light because that's a huge company. You can go after a HelloFresh, but the problem is if you ask your friends and family, like, hey, do you use HelloFresh? I'm going to bet maybe one of them does. And if one of them does, tell them that you also shouldn't be using Blue Apron because it's basically a equally deviant company. So what we really need, not just boycotting of these companies, we actually need MAHA-friendly companies. And I should have done my research on that because I'm sure there are some, because there's a big space for that. Because, you know, people want fresh meals delivered to their house. They don't want, you know, inappropriate jokes about sexual themes when they're trying to eat food. I mean, come on, it's food. You're trying to sell like a beer commercial. I mean, but it's just, to me, it just seems like maybe the problem is a lot of these boardrooms, because of DEI, they're like, we got to get a large percentage of people that are LGBTQ, even despite the fact that, you know, the amount of population that's LGBTQ, I mean, it's arguable, maybe 3 to 5%. Some say it's more. I don't really know. But, you know, in the company, you have so many people that work at the company that are LGBTQ, you're going to get this. We saw this with Disney. You know, why do we have all these LGBTQ themes in these Disney shows? Well, by some reports, there's something like 30% of the Disney writers were in that category. We also found out that from 2014 to 2024, that
almost no white males, straight males, were hired really in corporate America, or at least the number had been decreased from like where corporate America was hiring like 40% of the new hires were white males prior to 2014. And from 2014 to 2024, it was like 12%. Right. And even though white males make up 30% of the population, right? But that's irrelevant because it should be like who's the best qualified, who gets the highest grades and all these different things. But again, we really have to do what Robbie Starbuck is doing, like making sure that we know what businesses we can trust. We go after businesses that are not catering to our interest. We stay away from these niche companies that are disgusting because, you know, if a company's going to advertise in a really gross way, I don't know why would you trust the quality of their food? That's what I would think. It's like, well, look, you're there to give me fresh meals. And so why are you getting involved in something that's very adult conversation that's completely inappropriate for a food service delivery company? And I think a lot of people feel the same way. And that's why, you know, the people at the LGBTQ community, the radicals, they will go, they're trying to get anywhere they can because they've been, basically, 65% of Fortune 500 companies have either scaled back or just aren't doing Pride. So they're going after some of these smaller niche companies and they're trying to make a big splash. And that's the thing. You know, we think because, you know, we've seen a decrease in the amount of people that are, you know, LGBTQ in the Gen Z, it's going down every year, and that's a really good thing, and Gen Alpha is probably going to go down. But the problem is that we saw an 800% increase in, like, trans-identified minors but from 2015 to 2023, okay? 800% increase. And so we think, well, like, oh, it's down, like, 60%. But the problem is, even if it's down 60%, that's still up about 300% from 2015. And so what we don't understand is, like, the left, they go too far too fast, and we, like, push them down, but they're still up higher than they were up than, you know, if we never legalized gay marriage. So I think the right's got to be better about this. We've got to get a lot more demanding in wins. We cannot be satisfied with, like, 65%. We've got to go a lot harder. You know, we've got to push back a lot more. We cannot be the type of a movement that we're like, oh, we got them to decrease the amount of stuff they're doing. No, we have to fight it everywhere it is, anytime you see it, especially when it's things that are, one, inappropriate, or two, targeted towards kids. There can be no exceptions. We really have to be very, very strategic about this. And I think the problem is, you know, you assume Trump's president, you know, Republicans have power. You know, we live in a red state. We're surrounded by basically red states. So we assume that, you know, we're in a better position than, say, people in California. And that's definitely true. But it's a lot more prevalent than you guys realize. It really is. And the problem is there's a lot of cases that don't bubble up to the media. They don't bubble up to local media or state conservative media, or, you know, they just kind of go under the radar. And I think that we may have become too comfortable because we made some real great strides. And so I think that the thing we have to remember is you've got to continually push back. The left is always looking for a foothold in everything. Those people, I mean, they will go vote in every single election, local school board, anything that you can imagine. I mean, I saw a video about, you know, somebody at University of Alabama saying that they're finding ways to get around sort of the DEI or the CRT stuff. And that got a friend of mine, you know, published that. And again, it's just nonstop. This stuff is always expanding, always going more and more. And so what happens to the right is the right gets tired. Like, you win battles, you fight this. Maybe you go to the local school board meeting. Maybe you're fighting on the issues of, like, library books. And I understand you get worn out, but we have to be much more diligent than the left. We've got to be much more strategic. We got to figure out how we can deal with all these different things, because yes, we've made some really good strides and we should congratulate ourselves. And, you know, I think we're making some real impact as far as culture.
But man, these people, they never back down. They're never going to back down. So we have to make sure that we never let off, because as soon as we let off, this stuff's going to come flooring back, and we absolutely cannot allow that. All right, let's take a quick break. We'll be right back.

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1: This is a Fox News alert, a settlement with Iran on Lisa Brady. That's how President Trump describes it, just telling reporters.
2: We're going to be subject to finalization of documents. We should get done over the next few days. We'll probably have a signing maybe in Europe.
1: This follows an earlier post that he was calling off a third night of strikes and bombings on Iran based on discussions brought to the highest level of Iranian leadership and approved by all parties involved, he wrote. And he's been talking to leaders in the region, including Israel's prime minister.
2: I just spoke to Bibi. I spoke to the head of great heads of nations, Qatar, UAE, and, Saudi Arabia, Bahrain, Kuwait, and others. And we're going to be talking to Turkey.
1: The president says a naval blockade will remain in full force until the transaction is finalized. The U.S. had hit Iran for the past two nights, Iran responding with attacks on Gulf allies. Word of a possible agreement coming just hours after the president threatened to seize Iran's oil and gas industries. And his announcement has turned a rally into a bigger rally on Wall Street. The Dow up 929 points at the bell. The president also announcing a new pick for Director of National Intelligence, Federal Prosecutor Jay Clayton, to replace Tulsi Gabbard. But he will need Senate confirmation.
3: What this does is set up the nomination for Jay Clayton, the U.S. Attorney for the Southern District in New York. He was also the chairman of the SEC, the Securities and Exchange Commission, during the president's first term.
1: Fox's Mark Meredith at the White House. It's not clear, though, if the president will leave housing official Bill Pulte in place as acting DNI. That is drawn bipartisan backlash, and today led to the failure of a House bill to temporarily extend a key surveillance tool that expires at midnight tomorrow. Soccer's World Cup now officially underway, with co-host Mexico playing South Africa in Mexico City, opening match of the 48-team tournament. 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
1: The man charged in deadly attacks on state lawmakers in Minnesota, killing the top House Democrat and her husband, shooting and wounding two others, pleads guilty in federal court. U.S. Attorney Daniel Rosen's message to Vance Belter.
8: The Department of Justice will seek and obtain the longest prison terms available for your crimes.
1: Belter will face life in prison under the plea deal after prosecutors took the death penalty off the table. He was posing as a police officer when he went to the lawmakers' homes. Former NFL player Henry Ruggs has just been denied parole nearly 5 years after killing a woman in a Las Vegas car crash. Ruggs, at the time a Raiders wide receiver, pleaded guilty to charges including felony DUI in 2023, sentenced to 3 to 10 years in prison. He will have another hearing just 3 months before a mandatory parole release date next August. SpaceX is set to go public tomorrow with an initial stock offering that's expected to set a record and benefit a wide variety of investors.
9: By some estimates, the company's IPO will create 4,000 new millionaires among employees, from engineers to cafeteria workers, because of their employee stock options.
1: Fox physicist Grady Trimble. Meantime, some American colleges and universities could also be big winners.
9: University of North Carolina's system, which serves 17 institutions, has about 10% 10% of its endowment tied up in SpaceX. That's according to the Wall Street Journal. Washington University in St. Louis and Stanford are also investors.
1: However, some analysts suggest new investors might have a chance for a better price later. SpaceX has set its initial price at $135 a share. That would value the company at more than $1.7 trillion. Recapping stocks, the Dow up more than 900 points, erasing yesterday's loss. The NASDAQ up 640. The S&P also gaining more than 1%. Elisa Brady, this is Fox News.
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12: A retired lawyer, he's been published on The Hill and at yellowhammernews.com. You've seen him on Newsmax TV, so yeah, he knows something about controversy. It's The Daily Controversy with Christopher Reed.
13: Well, Tuesday we've got a big runoff, and it looks like Barry Moore is still favored to win. I think the betting markets have it about 80%. There's a lot going on there we can talk about. There's also some stuff the lieutenant governor's race. I think Barry Moore is doing quite well. The attacks on him are just pathetic, in my opinion. They're trying to say, oh, you're not really a veteran because you're in the National Guard. But if you serve in the National Guard, you're still a veteran. All right. It's a lot of people in the National Guard actually do go to combat. We've had a lot of National Guard soldiers die in combat. You're not any less of a veteran just because you served in the National Guard, because your unit could get called up at any time. You basically are allowed to have kind of a civilian work life, but you got a couple weeks in the summer, and then you do every other weekend, I think a couple weekends a month. And, I just don't get it. I mean, this is it's a really sad thing when it goes this low. And the thing that people should be focusing on, really, is that Jared Hudson's not for – if he was in the Senate and we were able to get everybody else to try to get rid of the filibuster and it was tight, he would prevent that from happening and we wouldn't get the SAVE Act from happening. And we can't elect people that aren't willing to do what's necessary to win. We just can't. And it's crazy that he's even – I respect him on some level for being honest about it, because he's like, oh, this is a shield against the Democrats. And it's like – no, it's not. I listened to Ron Johnson talk about this the other night, and he's like, he said he was very much against getting rid of the filibuster until he realized that every Democrat would have gotten rid of it during Biden's term, except for two. And he pointed out the two people, Manchin and Sinema, they were taken out because the Democrats were under no circumstance going to allow people that aren't able to jam down getting Puerto Rico and D.C. to be states, giving them four new senators and more representatives, and they would have stacked the Supreme Court and the appellate court forever. I mean, it would have taken us 40 years to fix that. And again, it's once they do those things, it's not like we can just come back into power and do the same thing, because again, you'd have 104 senators and four of them would be blue for sure. So that means we would literally have to run to win everything. They could also make it to where all elections are like California, and that would be the end of the Republican Party, by the way. So you do these things because if you get elections fair and free, it actually prevents the Democrats from stealing elections, which means it's very unlikely they're ever going to come back into the level of power where they'd be able to do what we just talked about. And I think that's the biggest issue. The biggest issue for anyone you vote for in the House is, are you going to be in the state House and state Senate, is are you going to be to get a 7-0 map? I mean, they got a 6-1 map, which I think was pretty pathetic. But thankfully, Tuberville is saying he will get the 7-0 map done. So that would be our number one issue. Because the number one issue has to be power. And it's not power in the sense where we're going to be like Democrats and we're going to cheat and lie and do things to get it. We can get power. The Constitution of the United States gives state legislatures the ability to determine what maps they make, which is exactly why California, even though I hate their map and it's complete and I find it to be atrocious, they had every legal right to do it. They had every legal right to do it. Virginia didn't, but only because Virginia's Constitution doesn't allow for it and the Democrats didn't follow the correct process. Now, does the state legislature of Virginia, can they do it in 2028? Yeah, and they definitely will. And we better realize they're going to do that. And that's why I think Alabama will change and South Carolina and Georgia and Indiana. So even if they do that, we're going to pick up a lot more House seats. And then once we get the new census, we're going to pick up a ton more. But here's the thing. We got to elect senators that we can trust. I mean, that's why John Cornyn didn't win. John Cornyn didn't win because we couldn't trust him to do what was necessary on the SAVE Act. And Ken Paxton basically said, I will withdraw and I will endorse John Cornyn if you get the SAVE Act through. And John Cornyn, he didn't, maybe he did try, but he didn't get the people, he did not get the people he needed to get to vote for that, all right? And you'd assume that Cornyn would have a good relationship with people like Mitch McConnell or Tom Tillis or, you know, maybe Collins you're not going to get because that's a blue state, so we'll give her a pass. Maybe the Alaska one you're not going to get, but you could at least get 50 and then let JD break the tie. He didn't do it. You know, he didn't do it. And you'd think that, you know, maybe we couldn't even get the votes to do it through reconciliation, which wouldn't have given us all that we wanted, but it would have at least prevented some of it. Now, the Supreme Court's going to give us a big push, meaning that there are going to be no ballots that will be allowed to be accepted post-election day, which is huge because we know that the fraudulent ballots that come in often come in after election day. Because Democrats, what they normally do is they wait to see, you know, what the results are on election day, and then the post-election day ballots that come in magically all for the Democrats, man, they somehow always tend to get just enough for these close elections. What do you know? They're not going to be able to do that this midterm because of the Supreme Court. But we are not going to be sending, I don't care how great someone's personal record is, someone to the Senate to represent Alabama that's going to defy the president when it comes to doing what's necessary to get the SAVE Act through. And it's not just the SAVE Act. There's a lot of other things that we need to get through by getting rid of the filibuster. But that would be a main one. And we don't even, and again, if we're able to maintain the control of Congress and the Senate, it's going to be another issue in 2027. And then and we can't have somebody say, well, you know, we got to do it the way that we've always done it. This is a rule that's been around for hundreds of years. I'm like, yeah, the rule worked when Democrats would work in good faith. Like we would never have thought of getting rid of the filibuster in the 90s because about 80% of what we wanted, we got through with the Democrats, and about 20% we didn't. And we were able to accept that compromise. I'm like, hey, they gave us some of what we wanted. We didn't get all of it. President Clinton gave us most of what we wanted. We didn't get all of it. We had to make concessions. That's what the founders wanted. I mean, even though I thought, you know, what he vetoed would have been great legislation, he didn't veto all of it. He didn't even veto most of it. So it works when you have a Democratic Party that's not insane. But when you got a party where you got Graham Plattner, right, the guy that's a dirty commie for Maine who's basically running, like, I mean, his voters don't care that he has very strong accusations of violence against women. They don't care that he made fun of a veteran who was trying to save the life of the people in his unit. They don't care that Graham Plattner is one of the most disgusting, horrible humans to ever exist. It just doesn't matter. It's so funny. They made Al Franken the old Senate Democrat. They made him resign because he told some inappropriate jokes before he was a senator. And they're like, well, you can't have you in the party because of Me Too. And I'm like, but you have all these women that came out and said that Plattner, you know, basically kidnapped them, I committed violence against them. I got angry, was wildly drunk, did horrible things to him. He was on an app called Kick, which 70% of the people on the app are between the ages of 13 and 24, I think, and a lot of those are 13 to 17. He admitted to sexting a lot of people. And again, so does that mean we're going to have, you know, inappropriate pictures of this guy's floating around before Election Day? I actually think it does mean that. And the Democrats are so craven for power, they decided, now we're going to just take this guy. They actually had three other options who were very liberal that they could have taken on that ballot. Democrats had plenty of money. They could have gotten done everything they could to, you know, help those guys beat Plattner. They could have taken away the endorsement and everything like that. The problem is they just, the Bernie Sanders wings of the party is taking over control. There's no moderate Democrats anymore. Anyone that tells you there's a moderate Democrat, you may be a moderate Democrat, but there's nobody, unless you live in Pennsylvania, you're not voting for a moderate Democrat. The Democrats are lockstep. They want to destroy our energy economy. They want to raise taxes. They want to make regulations go through the roof. They want to increase the cost of housing because they want to make you go through, like, you know, 10 years of environmental studies. Everything they do makes things more expensive. Everything Trump's doing is helping us. Like, you know, there's a temporary increase in prices because of the Iran situation, but that's not a long-term structural problem. Everything the Democrats do is long-term structurally going to hurt us. And it's funny, you know, they used to talk about healthcare last year, all those healthcare stuff, and, you know, all these people are, it's going to destroy, and you don't hear much about it. But what do you know? Most of the people that were getting the massive subsidies on the Obamacare market were illegal immigrants, because I thought you'd think that if they had so many people that they could bring out and, you know, they could run some ads about how Trump did this. The problem is the people that got hurt the most from them actually saying we're not going to, you know, add in extra aren't even supposed to be here. So, you know, we have to elect Republicans that understand the moment, that are willing to do what's necessary for the moment. And we cannot elect Republicans as decorated heroes as they may be, who are unwilling to do that. And that's why I think Jared Hudson's going to not only lose, but lose bad. But that's why, Tuesday, we got to get out and vote, and we got to be serious about it. Now, as far as the other elections, you know, I think John Wall is likely to win, probably, although I think Wes Allen's a great candidate, too. And as far as the AG's race, if people keep asking about that, I have no idea. I've been looking at polls or looking at where things are going, and there's some internal stuff. I think that I'm going to vote for Jay Mitchell personally, but that I have no insight on. Vote for whoever you think will do the best job between Jay and Catherine. Both of them are pretty good candidates. I mean, neither of them are terrible. So, again, that one's going to be tough. But I do think the big one's going to be the Senate race, because I'm so sick of having Republican senators that make excuses for not getting things done. And I'm certainly not going to elect somebody who openly tells me he's going to do everything he can to make sure we never get anything done, which is insane. I don't know. I can't believe that someone would even say that. And I wish you, and to me, it's just like, this could not be a clearer election. As far as the other stuff, you know, those are important, but that one really matters to me. Let's take a quick break. We'll be right back.
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21: How often do you stop to wonder whether you should share something that's revealing, maybe even embarrassing, with a partner, a friend, or even your boss? In her new book called Revealing, The Underrated Power of Oversharing, behavioral scientist Leslie John says doing just that can help you deepen relationships that are vital to your life. We need people to trust us in order to get things like love, friendship, and career success. That's what she told us. When you make yourself vulnerable by revealing something sensitive, it does make other people trust you. In turn, when you ask someone to reveal something about themselves, showing that interest will generally lead someone to like you more. Why? Because people like to be asked about themselves, she says. It also signals that they are discriminating and choosy, but in a good way. I'm Dr. Sanjay Gupta, helping you live a better life.
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0: You're listening to Daily Controversy. Well, we got a... Not only do we have the runoffs on Tuesday, J.D. Vance is going to the lion's den of horrible women. That's right. He's going to be on The View Tuesday to promote his book about communion. Now, I did see an interview about this book, and it sounds great. You know, J.D. was originally kind of nominally Christian, and then he just decided to kind of run away from the faith. I mean, it wasn't like he just became a rabid atheist or anything like that, but he just sort of drifted. And then it was actually his wife who she's actually Hindu. He's like, you need to reconnect with your faith. And so he started reading the works of, I think, St. Augustine and other great Catholic saints. And so he became a very, very devout Catholic. And so he's writing about his kind of return to his faith and how that affected his life. And, you know, even though his wife is Hindu, they're raising all their kids to be, Christian. And I think that's great. And people ask me, if you're a Christian, are you supposed to marry a non-Christian? I was like, well, when he was an atheist, he married somebody who was Hindu, and there's nothing wrong with that. But if you become a Christian and your spouse is not, you can't get a divorce, obviously. Like, the Bible's pretty clear on that. And he did actually mention, he's like, I would love for Usha to, eventually convert to Christianity. And I think he's being patient and prayerful about that. So I think it'll be an interesting conversation. I just don't think going on The View is the place that, you're going to get into those deep spiritual conversations. I mean, those people... The only thing they hate more than Trump is Christianity. So, I get JD needs to be able to go to media outlets that are very hateful. And I totally get that ABC also, their legal department does not want to get sued anymore by the Trump administration. They've already paid him enough money, basically help pay for a lot of his library that he's going to have because of their slander and defamation and everything else. But, you're thinking about Sonny Hostin and Whoopi Goldberg and all these do you really think they're going to ask you fair questions? I mean, your wife's about to give birth, too. They're going to attack you. They're going to take your wife. They'll probably attack your kids. Maybe they'll calm down a little bit, but just because their legal department said, listen, we really don't want this fight. Just be somewhat fair. But, I mean, I guess it'll be worth watching. At this point, though, I want to know who watches The View, because maybe I'm wrong, but I think it's like obese cat women who don't have kids, who are super liberal, and that might be a lot of people in this country. I don't really know. I think that's like 95% of their audience. And then conservatives that they throw around clips of them saying stupid stuff. And so that's the thing. I've seen clips of The View over the years, because they get played all over conservative media. And I would wonder, maybe they wouldn't be so caustic and horrible to conservatives if we didn't play their clips. Like, we just decided, let's just not go on the show. Our people don't need to go on there. What's the point? These people are nuts. Everything they say is ridiculous. Why do you want to listen to a bunch of harpies anyway? That to me, that sounds like what hell would be like. You got to listen to the liberal women, five of them, nag you while you're trying to have a reasonable conversation. I mean, what are you doing? And I just wonder, I get it. Maybe Trump wants to see how well JD can do in hostile environments. JD's extremely smart. I mean, he was top of his class in law school. He became vice president 2 years after being in the Senate. He was able to maneuver to beat a lot of other people that were contenders for the job with a lot more experience. He destroyed Tim Walz in the debates. And I'm not saying that he's not one of the most impressive people I've ever seen in politics, and he's able to maneuver. But then again, you kind of think about that the left is going to be in the ear of every single woman on The View. And you're trying to get some sort of clip that they can use to hurt the Trump administration or to get him off, what he's trying to say. So, people make the point that The View doesn't have conservatives that go on there. And it's true, they don't invite conservatives. But at the same time, I can see why conservatives will go on Bill Maher's show, right? They go on Bill Maher's show because Bill Maher will ask you fair questions. He might be firm with you. He might disagree with you strongly, but he'll give you a chance to talk. And if you make a coherent argument with facts and you show him the facts and you're very clear about it, he will engage with you on objective facts. Because, again, he may be a liberal, but he's pretty rational when it comes to having a discussion. Right, he doesn't get overly emotional, but you're talking about highly emotional left wing women, and then so to me it just seems like maybe this will be funny. It'll be great for my show. It'll be great for everybody in my in media. Conservative media will love it. It'll be great for us, but it's just like Trump giving Kristen Welker an interview. I mean, she's a dishonest reporter. She lies about everything. She lied. I mean, when Trump was pointing out Biden's poor health and objectively true, she's like, oh, there's no evidence of that. Or when it was pretty obvious that Hunter, you know, the laptop was real and it wasn't Russian disinformation. Kristen Welker is very good about it. And then whenever Trump decides after 50 minutes of an interview when she just gets belligerent and just completely awful, he's like, all right, I'm done. I've had enough. Thank you. And then you see 100 headlines about, Trump walks off because he's a racist against Kristen Welker. It's like Trump's walked out of a lot of interviews with white dudes, has nothing to do with it. But my point is, why even give someone like that an interview? Right? They're gonna cut up the interview and do everything they can to make you look bad. They're gonna fact check you in a way that has nothing to do with facts. They're basically gonna try to take everything you say out of context. They'll edit every little thing that you say. To make you look worse, just like if you're a Democrat, they'll edit everything to make you look better. What's the point? You could do interviews with, you know, I mean, I guess you could even do an interview with someone like a Jake Tapper. I mean, Jake Tapper's pretty liberal, but he'll at least give you the chance to talk. I mean, if you want to go with a liberal guy that legacy media, or you might be able to find somebody at CBS now that Barry Weiss is there. But I just don't see what the point is going on ABC's The View, because I just don't know if J.D. Vance is going to reach obese liberal women with 15 cats. And that's like basically the base of the Democrat Party, to put it nicely. We're going to take a quick break, and then me and Kelsey are going to have a little discussion about what happened last night at the Knicks games. First time in history of the finals. Pretty interesting. We'll be right back.
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2: I'm John Saucier. This is a Fox News alert. President Trump had been threatening more strikes on Iran tonight, but now says the U.S. and Iran have come to a, quote, great settlement, a deal to end the war, and it's expected to be signed soon.
3: And most importantly, we have a deal that Iran will never have a nuclear weapon, which was the whole purpose of what we had to go through it to get this.
2: It all comes less than a day after the United States launched dozens of strikes on Iran in retaliation for a helicopter that was shot down over the Strait of Hormuz. President Trump says the strait will now be open as part of this deal. Border czar Tom Homan claims the surge of ICE agents are coming to New York City after New York Governor Kathy Hochul signed several laws limiting ICE activity. The governor says she remains committed to limiting the state's cooperation with federal immigration agents.
4: That's not what the taxpayers are paying for. When they pay for local law enforcement, they expect that money to be used to protect them in their communities.
2: America's listening to Fox News.
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12: A better life with Dr. Sanjay Gupta.
13: We all know how important it is to stay active as we age, especially as we get older. But I've come to realize that for as good as people are about getting their cardio in, a lot of older folks really don't seem to be doing the recommended amount of strength training or even understand why it's so important. It helps you stay functional and therefore independent for as long as possible. Certified strength and conditioning specialist Dana Santis says a great place to start is not with dumbbells or barbells, but with your body weight, which allows you to build strength while also learning how your body moves and where your limitations exist. It also reduces the risk of overwhelming your connective tissue, which adapts more slowly than muscles as we get older. Once you're comfortable, you can dial up that intensity, but do it slowly, do it carefully. I'm Dr. Sanjay Gupta, helping you live a better life.

You're listening to Daily Controversy. I'm going to bring Kelsey in on this before we get to Yaffe next segment. The Knicks game last night, one for the record books. One of the big things last night was that the Spurs were ahead by 29 points at one point in the game, and they still lost by one. Not a great performance. And at one point in the game, they shot 13 threes. Not a single one of them went in. And it was basically like they had the game won. There was virtually no chance the Knicks could win. And then the Knicks just kind of went on a hot streak and started

0: or I'm in my kitchen making food. I'm like, all right, I'm getting ready to, you know, get ready for bed, all this stuff. And then the last 4 minutes of this game was just hit after hit after hit for the Knicks. And it was awesome to see Celebrity Row up there on the right behind the benches. It was awesome. I liked it. It in ways, you know, OG Anunoby, a huge night, 10-15 from the field, 7 of 9 for threes. He got hot, and he didn't quit being hot. Karl Anthony Towns, a double-double, huge help for them. And then Brunson dropping 36 points for the Knicks. Just an incredible night. I saw Josh Hart go up for a layup towards in that four-minute stretch, and he missed it. And I was like, okay, well, there goes the Knicks' run right there. But, man, they rebounded. They came back, and they finished the job. So I was impressed with them, and it was a huge night for the Knicks, especially to turn the tide of the series.
1: Yeah, because they haven't been here in over 25 years. The Knicks, I mean, it's like you get the Yankees. The Yankees have always been a great team, won a ton of World Series, although it's been, I mean, they were in it recently. They just haven't won it since, I think, 2010. Other New York teams have been historically really, really good. It's just like that one team, which has a loyal fan base, has an incredibly loyal fan base, has plenty of money. They just haven't been able to get their team together. But this year is just, it's just different. They have amazing players, basically all stars. I think the Spurs are basically the same, but I think maybe playing in the Knicks Madison Square Garden, that made all the difference, I guess. But you know, the Spurs also, they lost in the first two games. I mean, what do the Spurs need to do if they were to kind of, you know, pull a miracle and, you know, win the next three games here? Because I mean, it can be done. It's been done. It just doesn't seem like that's very likely.
0: Wembanyama has to act like the best player on the court, like he is. He's a unicorn. He needs to be the star of the show. Have De'Aaron Fox facilitate this team with his speed. Vassell is that oddball. Him and Stephon Castle that can get it done as the two players that you need to watch out for. They had the talent on this team. It just didn't display. You know, the Spurs could and possibly be a legendary team led by Victor Wembanyama because of how much he is a unicorn, how much potential he has, how much he's been compared to. Wembanyama is the guy you want in this situation because he's the unicorn that can get it done. So the Knicks can't get comfortable here. The Knicks need to step on that gas pedal and finish this series in the next game, because if they don't, Wembanyama is going to take over, and it's going to be a rude awakening for the Knicks. This is the first time they've been back to the NBA Finals in, I think, 30-odd years. Go back to the Patrick Ewing days. They need to get this done for their fans. Bring home, they've got to bring home that championship for New York, because if they don't do it now, I don't know when their next opportunity is going to be. They can come back, they can rebuild, they can do all these things and retool for next year, but you are in the prime right now. You have to get this done and take home this ring.
1: Yeah, would you compare the Knicks to, like, I don't know, back in the best days of, like, Kobe when he was at the Lakers? I mean, is this that kind of team? Maybe Michael Jordan when he was at the Bulls? I mean, how good is the Knicks team this year?
0: I mean, I don't know if you have those type of players on this team, and that's not to take lightly, but I don't know if we can compare a Jalen Brunson or, you know, a Karl Anthony Towns, OG Anunoby. I don't think they're that kind of team. I think this team just works well together. Brunson was never supposed to be a star, and he decided to be a star in New York one day when he woke up when he was traded from the Mavericks. Karl Anthony Towns was that guy who was supposed to be the star, and he really just hadn't turned out to be that guy because of his injuries. This is a full team. Almost the entire core is made up of Villanova stars that have just reunited here in New York. I think this is a team chemistry led team that is in the right play system. They can get it done, and they've been doing it for the last couple of years. This team has been intact, you know, for the last couple of years, and they have just clicked, and they know how to be teammates. They know how to work together. I think that's the beauty about the Knicks. They don't have that star player, their victim, Victor Wembanyama, on this team. They just have chemistry, and it's a lot of chemistry.
1: So they got top players, but they don't have, like, the Michael Jordan type. You know, it's like they're a team of, I don't know how to put it, maybe all Scottie Pippins, like,
0: I mean,
1: they're all
0: great.
1: You could
0: put it that way. They just play differently than Scottie Pippen, yes.
1: Yeah, I could see.

0: that. So you, what are you, we only got like a minute. So what do you think is going to happen here? Are they going to put it away next game, or maybe it goes to six? What are your thoughts?
1: I think they're going to six. I don't think you can count Victor Wembanyama out. I think he's going to have another star game in him before, you know, the San Antonio Spurs sit down for the lights going out. But I do think the Knicks will take this one in six in Madison Square Garden.
0: Yeah, I do think the Knicks will probably win. I would love to see the Spurs win. I'm just not a big fan of the Knicks. Just never have been. I get that there's a lot of people are excited. It's been forever. It'd be a great story. I just don't like New York City anymore. You know, I think it's kind of lost a lot of its allure. So I'd love for San Antonio to win, but you're probably right. They're probably going to, if not the next game, then the sixth game. I think that's fair. All right, we're going to take a quick break, and then we're going to bring in Yaffe to talk about several things. We'll be right back.
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25: Breast cancer is the most common cancer among women in the world. And according to a new study out of the University of Washington School of Medicine, an estimated 3.5 million cases a year are expected by 2050. Now, the good news is we've gotten so much better at screening, earlier detection, and cutting-edge treatments in many countries, including here in the United States. But even here in America, black women have a death rate from breast cancer that is 40% higher than white women, a disparity that exists despite our world-class treatment infrastructure. So what can you do to lower your risk? eat less red meat, try your best to manage your blood sugar and your weight, exercise is really important, cut back on drinking, quit smoking, and remember this, you should start getting mammograms. At what age? 40. That's when you should start. I'm Dr. Sanjay Gupta, helping you live a better life.
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10: Headline here from CBS News, by the way. Carmelo Anthony to appeal murder conviction in Frisco track meet stabbing. So Carmelo Anthony and his legal team have filed a notice of appeal less than 24 hours after a jury found him guilty of murder in Austin Metcalf's fatal stabbing at a Frisco track meet last year. Now, a jury in Collin County sentenced Anthony to 35 years in prison, and jurors took 2.5 hours to reach the sentence, pretty short. Following the 35-year prison sentence, Collin County District Attorney Greg Willis said justice was served and praised jurors, prosecutors, witnesses, and the family of Austin Metcalf. Now, there have been some protests surrounding this because Carmelo Anthony is a black kid and Austin Metcalf was white. He's claiming racism played a role here and everything else. Other people saying racism played a role in the verdict or whatever, but we haven't seen the protests maybe we would have 5 or 10 years ago, which maybe does say something. Plus, this case was just so obvious, open and shut, witnesses galore, that basically proved that it was murder. So I want to talk more about this right now with Christopher Reed. He is a retired lawyer, so he's a legal expert, also host of The Daily Controversy. Find out more about them at or him about thedailycontroversy.com. His podcast is up anywhere you get your podcast. Chris, how are you today, sir?
11: I'm good. And just so the audience knows, in these cases, especially if it's a juvenile, almost all of those get appealed when it's a long sentence, especially if it's a serious case. So, you know, I know the media is saying, oh, they're appealing. 99% of appeals like this end up being not granted. And the fact is, there's really not much to appeal. That they put on the best defense you could put on. It's just that everybody saw the same thing. Even the defense witnesses said Carmelo Anthony was the aggressor. They said he was in the wrong. So, I mean, they tried to say maybe Austin Metcalf lunged into the knife like he was trying to kill himself, but I mean, that's kind of insane, but they didn't have anything else they could possibly say. So there isn't really anything there. And as far as not having the riots and protests, we're just at a different point in the United States. People are tired of racialism. They're not going to take it. They're tired of people trying to use the mutable characteristics as a reason that you should be given more or better treatment than other people. So I don't think you're going to see much riots here. Also, anybody that has a brain can see that this was obvious. This was not self-defense. And like I've said, you know, you don't see Ben Crump. You don't see Al Sharpton. You don't really see a lot of BLM people. And the reason is this isn't the case they want to emphasize. This is, and part of that, it's because, one, it's not involved the cop, and two, the real victim, the person that's dead, is not a black guy. It's a white guy. And three, Carmelo Anthony's family, they spent $600,000 on the legal defense, on getting a plastic surgery for the mom, getting a nicer house, buying a better car, and they gave their son a public defender. The son got $0 towards his legal defense.
10: Wow.
11: And so that's another thing. So, I mean, look, there's a problem, and there's a cultural issue in some places in our country, a lot of times in big cities. And the cultural issue is you know, like if somebody like barely touches you, that gives you the right to kill them. And like, that's just not what the law is, and people aren't going to take it. And for, you know, somebody, some lady said, I got five kids. What am I going to do? What am I supposed to tell them? And I think somebody said, don't murder people. Like, don't, like, that would be a good start. Don't murder people. So again, you do see some people crying racism, but the amount of people that were really like screaming and racism and all that stuff, if you look at the videos, it was maybe 10 to 15 people. There was about 120 people there, but most of those people were for Carmelo Anthony, but most of them weren't reacting in like a crazy, insane way. So this is not going to be BLM too. It's just not going to be.
10: So yeah, what was the defense they tried, other than that crazy defense you said, where maybe he lunged at the knife or something, which is, you're right, that is absolutely crazy. But they tried self-defense, right? I mean, what was the basis of that? How could they say it was self-defense in any way?
11: That's all they had. I mean, look, self-defense, it doesn't work here. He was asked 15 times to leave, and then he also initiated. He's like, try me, touch me, do this. In self-defense cases, you can't initiate contact. You cannot invite violence towards yourself and then claim self-defense. That doesn't really work. And also, even if he did lightly push him, self-defense has to be proportional, meaning if somebody lightly pushes you, you can't stab them in the heart. Now, if someone pulls a gun out on you, you can defend yourself. But this wasn't that. This kid threw his life away because he wanted to look big. He's like, I'm not taking anything. And, you know, it's that whole idea that, you know, no one's going to do anything to me. And it's just like, if you will just act like a normal human, decent person, you can have all kinds of opportunities in this life. And this kid threw it away. And he threw it away because he had bad parents. I mean, obviously his parents are crap because they spent his legal defense money on luxury goods and a nose job.
10: That to me is crazy, but I guess it shows, unfortunately, he probably was not raised right then. If his parents are doing that, sounds like they're partly to blame for what has happened here because they didn't raise their kid right. So just a crazy story. So you believe, though, that Americans really are tired of a lot of this racialism, as you called it, the DEI stuff. I mean, that's part of the reason Trump won, right? Was kind of a backlash to a lot of that stuff.
11: Yeah, I mean, he even got 25% of black males under 40. I mean, even a lot, a fourth of the black male community gets tired of it because, you know, it's just people understood, like, if you're in the, you know, 50s and 60s, there certainly was racism and state discrimination, but we're three generations removed from that. And the race grifters, they keep saying it's the 1960s and Jim Crow and all this, like, eventually, people are just look and say, no, it's actually the opposite. The groups most likely to be discriminated against in the United States, number one is white Americans, number two, Jewish Americans, number three, Asian Americans. And so people are seeing that, and people, let's say in Appalachia, are saying, you know, they grew up a lot poorer than a lot of the African Americans that grew up, you know, wealthy in cities like Atlanta, and they're getting denied to go to colleges, and they're just tired of it. And the court came down, I think it was yesterday or the day before, saying, like, you can absolutely judge things based on merit. And just because you have more, say, white people in a company or more Asians or more whatever, that doesn't matter as long as the people hired are being hired based on merit. And it used to be that if the averages weren't perfectly even, you could sue. But now that's gone away, too. So that was like the last little bit of DEI and CRT from like 60 years ago. So it's all going away. And if you talk to people, especially people under 40, men, they do not care. They absolutely do not. You can call them racist all you want. It doesn't matter to them. Like, at this point, they've been called that so many times, if they're even slightly conservative, that it has no effect or power, where it did maybe 20 years ago. Now people just ignore it.
10: Speaking with Christopher Reed, he is host of The Daily Controversy. Check out all his stuff at thedailycontroversy.com. Tend to agree with you on all of that. I'm glad we have seen a change. Before you go, I actually want to move on to a different topic because Iran, once again, top of the news as we have finally decided to strike back against them. I was also happy to hear that we were kind of sneaking some of the ships through the strait. I mean, it's not as good as the street being open, but it's better than nothing. It's at least some progress. So what do you think the latest is here? It just seems like, you know, you and I both have said that we're going to have to play hardball again with them because we're dealing with this ideological terrorist regime in Iran.
11: Yeah, I was wondering what gas prices had gone down. I've seen them all over Alabama, the prices.
10: I was too. I was thinking the same thing. I was like, why is this happening? And I think that's a big reason why. So you think sneaking the ships through is probably one of the reasons why?
11: Well, it's the only reason why. I mean, we got 100 million barrels that went through, and Trump said today we're taking Karg Island, which is 90% of their economy. And he figured something out, which me and you figured out maybe a month ago, is these people were never going to make a deal. They were always going to kind of play along and try to get it closer to midterms. And Trump's just like, okay, look, I'll basically take over the oil. So we're going to take the oil. We're going to open up the straits ourselves. We're going to flood the markets with their oil. And then, you know, so that will fix the issue. And if they won't give us the nuclear material, we can send in special forces to get it. It's not going to be like, you know, easy. But he could even say, look, I want Mossad to do it. We'll give them air cover, and that way we don't have to risk our special forces because they're definitely willing to do it, and they have the ability to do it. So I think Trump figured out something. I can accomplish all my goals without getting them to sign a single thing, and I can do it quicker. And that seems like what he's going to do, and I think this is great. I think he really wants all this done prior to July 4th, and that's a really smart move. Let's go ahead and have this done by our 250th anniversary. So that's what he's trying to achieve, and I think he will achieve it.
10: Yeah, I'm glad you brought up the issue with Mossad, too, because I've been saying that for a while. The way we should really accomplish this is you allow Israel to do some of the dirty work, like you said, either with ground troops or with bombing Iran itself. And then you have the U.S. military focus on opening up the strait through its force. Because, I mean, their only point of leverage left really is the Strait of Hormuz, right? Once we get that open, I mean, they really have nothing left from what I understand. What do you think?
11: Yeah, I mean, it's been open at about a 50% capacity, and we didn't even know about it the last couple of weeks. So, I mean, yes, you can get the other part open because, again, they don't have much military assets, and we know we have satellites to know where every single one of their drones are, every single missile. They've been stupid enough to take them out because, like, yeah, America's too afraid to attack us. Well, the dumb thing about that was now we know they showed us where they were hiding everything, so it'll be even easier to get the remaining. And now there's not much left for them to actually hide in a mountain because they took it out.

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1: This is a Fox News alert, a breakthrough with Iran. I'm Lisa Brady. President Trump calls it a great settlement that could be finalized in the next few days.
2: And most importantly, we have a deal that Iran will never have a nuclear weapon, which was the whole purpose of what we had to go through to get this.
1: The president telling reporters he has spoken to a number of leaders in the region today, including the Israeli prime minister, and that the Strait of Hormuz will open as soon as a deal is signed.
2: We have a signing soon, and the documents are in pretty final shape, so we'll see. Very good. Should be done. That should be done pretty quickly. They want it every bit as much as everybody else wants.
1: The president taking questions in the Oval Office after posting earlier that he was canceling a planned third night of attacks on Iran.
3: President Trump posting on Truth Social that the strikes were canceled and that some sort of deal was imminent. On Truth Social, Trump posted, based on the fact that discussions with the Islamic Republic of Iran have been brought to the highest level of Iranian leadership and approved, I have, as President of the United States of America, canceled the scheduled strikes and bombings against Iran this evening.
1: Fox's Max Gordon in Dubai. Iran had responded to the past two nights of strikes with more attacks on Gulf neighbors. Now, Iranian state media is reporting that the Iran Foreign Ministry is saying a large part of the negotiating text has been finalized, but suggesting that essentially it's not a done deal yet. President Trump also announcing today a new nominee for Director of National Intelligence, Jay Clayton, a federal prosecutor. He's been facing bipartisan pushback over picking a top housing finance official, Bill Pulte, to serve as acting director, and he does not appear to be backing away from that. Earlier, Democrats and some Republicans protested Pulte by opposing a temporary extension of a key surveillance tool, which is set to expire midnight tomorrow. 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
1: A sudden resignation in the British government as the defense chief accuses the prime minister of not doing enough to defend the UK.
9: John Healey's resigning as UK Secretary of Defense because he wants more money for the British armed forces. In his letter of resignation, he tells Prime Minister Keir Starmer, "You have been unable to commit the resources that the nation needs to defend the country at this time of rising threats." Last year, the UK joined other NATO allies in promising to increase the amount of money it spends on defence. But John Healey points out that British intelligence believes Russia could attack as soon as 2030, and under current plans, he'd be forced to reduce the UK's military readiness. In London, Jonathan Savage, Fox News.
1: Well, the move is another blow to the Prime Minister, who's already under pressure from some in his own party to step down. The countdown continues to a White House event that would make history.
10: The UFC is set to stage its first ever event on the White House South Lawn Sunday night. A mixed martial arts card timed to President Trump's 80th birthday and the nation's 250th anniversary. At Media Day, several American fighters leaned into patriotic themes. Michael Chandler called walking from the White House to the Octagon a dream come true. Middleweight Bo Nickel, who met the president in 2019, called the bout a massive opportunity. One of the more polarizing fighters, heavyweight Josh Hokit, said he won't apologize for anything he does.
1: Fox's Jared Max. The event still faces a challenge in federal court over rules barring sporting events on federal parkland. Soccer's World Cup kicks off with the first two matches in Mexico today. The U.S. opener is tomorrow in L.A.
11: Perhaps the most difficult part of organizing this entire thing has been creating consistent natural grass across all of the venues. Now, here in L.A., the pitch is built on top of the gridiron, raising the field almost 3 feet.
1: Fox Business's Kelly Saberi. It's the largest ever World Cup, 48 teams. I'm Lisa Brady. This is Fox News.
5: This is your roving reporter talking to people on the street. 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
5: How could you know all those things about David Earnest if you've never heard of him?
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14: 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Perhaps you missed it because you were busy. 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Any number of a thousand things could have happened. Perhaps you were abducted by aliens or trapped in a coal mine. 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As I said, any number of a thousand things could have happened. Well, today is your lucky day, because today we repeat this classic health and wealth show with everybody's favorite asset preservationist, David Earnest. Now sit back, relax, and don't even think about going near the cookie machine. It's time for the Health and Wealth Show.
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18: 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Each individual situation may vary, and the opinions expressed here may not apply to everyone. Materials presented are believed to be from reliable sources, and no representations can be made as to its accuracy. All ideas and information should be discussed in detail with one of our qualified representatives prior to implementation.
19: Welcome to the Health and Wealth Show, and if you're not driving careful out there, you better watch out, because he's on the road, too. Yeah. It's David Earnest.
20: Member of the American Nudist Association. Well,
21: I'm not on the road with a flying car.
19: You'd
21: be on the road. You'd be in the air, wouldn't you?
19: You would be, or you might wind up on the road. Have you ever had a serious car wreck?
21: No, I ran down in a ditch one time. I went flying over a hill. I was in a hurry. I was about 19 years old. I had this Mustang with a 302 engine in it, and it run pretty good. I come over the hill, and there was two idiots sitting at the bottom of the road talking, side by side.
19: Oh, no.
21: Yeah, I hit the brake and slid down in the ditch. I landed nose first in soft mud. It just so happened one of the two idiots that was talking ran a record company. Can you believe that? He went and got the record and pulled me out and said, "There's no charge." I said, "Thank you. I guess it's your fault anyway." He said, "That's right. I figured it would be the neighborly thing to do to pull you out, because I was sitting in the middle of the road."
19: That was right neighborly of him, I guess.
21: Yeah, pretty good guy, but I want to say, why do you do dumb things like that? You almost got me killed. But of course, I was speeding.
19: Did it mess up your car?
21: No, it felt like it was going to flip, but it I could feel it lifting. You know how you can feel something lifting? I just got lucky. It just slid face down in the mud, but he pulled me out, and all I had was a little bent front end, just, you know, the hood part right there.
19: Yes.
21: Slightly, very slightly bent. You couldn't hardly see it, so no biggie.
19: I had a head-on collision.
21: That's scary.
19: And it's true what they say. When something like that happens, everything slips into slow motion.
21: I know. I can remember the slow motion of almost turning over. I can feel it lifting. It's like gravity lifting, you know? And I'm feeling like I'm flying. You know, I'm thinking, is this it? Am I dead?
0: Yeah.
21: And it didn't happen. Luckily, the Lord didn't want it to happen right then.
0: Didn't want you right then, huh? I was making a left turn on the four lane going into Wetumpka from out in Elmore, out where I live. And I was in that lane, and the car I was meeting, he's coming past me, meeting me. And there was another car in the other lane back a little bit. I said, well, he's in that other lane. If I turn across right after this truck, by the time this guy gets by, I'll be through my turn. Well, he decided to change lanes.
21: Uh-oh.
0: I saw him coming, kind of gritted my teeth a little bit, and everything just, like I said, slipped into slow motion. And The last thing I saw, I think I might have blacked out for a second just from the impact. The last thing I saw was this dude's head come through the windshield.
21: Uh-oh.
16: That's going to leave a mark.
0: I'm spinning and I'm going down. I'm thinking, I'm going to go to jail forever because this man's going to be dead.
21: Yeah. I'll tell you something weird happened to my dad.
0: He wasn't driving one day and a truck hit him like me, was it?
21: No, he was riding in the back seat of a vehicle back in the late 50s, early 60s. I was probably about 3, 4, 5 years old. I can't remember the exact, but I remember when it happened. Later on, he told me about it. What happened was they would carpool. He worked in DuPont in Chattanooga, Tennessee. And somehow they come around this curve and a car hits them and knocks them winding in out of the curve. And it slings my dad, the door opens up, slings him out the door. And he hits his head on a brick wall.
0: Oh.
21: His head. I said, well, that's bad. That about killed you. He said, well, I'm glad it happened. I said, glad it happened. Why is that? He said, because when I got up and came to, there was a telephone pole sitting in the seat that I'd been sitting in.
0: Oh, man.
21: This shows that seatbelts don't always save lives. People get ejected. Sometimes it saves their life. Now, statistically, they save lives.
0: Mm-hmm. On the other hand, the day that happened to me, if I had not had my seatbelt on, I probably would have been killed because that guy that hit me, I was at a standstill and I made that turn and he was doing 70 miles an hour.
21: Yeah.
0: It sounded like the end of the world.
21: Right.
0: If I hadn't had my seatbelt, that was the only mark I had. I had the seatbelt impression across my shoulder to across my belly. It looked weird. And every bone in my body hurt. I walked out of the hospital.
21: But the thing
0: my poor truck didn't make it, though.
21: If he had had a flying car, he could have just flown over it.
0: He could have just put the jump-o-matic on it.
21: You know, I've been reading about flying cars. Somebody said, there ain't no such thing as a flying car. We've had them for a long time. They're called helicopters. That's what they are. They're just a helicopter. But, you know, they got a new flying car that's coming out that all of the propellers are in where the motor would be normally in a car and the trunk where normally the trunk would be. In
0: other words, one on each corner.
21: The propellers are hidden, but it makes it look like the Jetson car, kind of. But they got all these bits in them.
0: Yeah, I saw that.
21: Yeah, and it's going to look like a true flying car, kind of, sort of, but it's really a souped-up helicopter car is what it is. And I just don't know, man. I tell you, the price tag on those things and the control, they blow a lot of air, a lot of hot air. I saw an illustration of that car floating over another car. And sand was just blowing all over the place. Dirt and everything is pushing a lot of air through those vents that are in the car because it has to. It'll come up vertically and go vertically, and then it has this way where it'll pivot, turn over, and the cockpit turns, and then all of a sudden you got the hood is a wing and the back hood is a wing, the front and the back wing. It's kind of strange, the stuff that's going to happen, but what's going to happen? People going to be hopscotching and jumping, and what kind of wrecks are we going to have? I mean, crashing? I read on the internet, I said, this is not going to be good. Can you imagine how many people maintain their regular cars? Can you imagine if they maintain the cars flying and no better? Like all of a sudden you're on empty and okay, I ran out of gas.
0: That would bring you back to Earth very quickly, I would imagine.
21: I mean, if it was a helicopter, maybe you can do that auto-rotate. I don't know, man. I just don't see this being something that's going to take off. And no pun intended.
2: Yeah, right.
0: But a hard landing, you know, that's the thing. The way some people drive on the ground, what's it going to look like when they get up in the air?
21: It's going to look like driving in the air crazy, I guess. They cross it into, how are you going to cross into which lane? You know, airplanes, they have to fly in as a line or a level to keep from hitting the other planes. That's the reason why that helicopter hit that jet, was in the wrong spot, wrong lane, I guess. We're going to see a lot of things, and it's not going to be as smooth sailing or flying, I guess. There's going to be a lot of air pockets and turbulence and things going on with these things. But, you know, the economy, we have a lot of turbulence in the economy. We have a lot of crashes occasionally in the economy. We've got a problem right now in the economy where there's going to be a hard landing potential. You've heard them talk about hard landings and soft landings and all that stuff of the economy. But the things they have done to this economy, the shortcuts they have taken. I mean, if you were taking shortcuts by your maintenance of a flying car or your maintenance of your airplane, if you were taking the same kind of similar shortcuts as they have with this economy, you know, what they do, they'll say, well, the interest rates are going to go down and that'll save us. We're going to push the interest rates way up high and that's going to make things cool down. We're going to print a bunch of money and send it to everybody and they can stay at home during COVID. You know, how do they expect the turbulence not to be occurring? It's been occurring. How can they expect someone like Donald Trump coming in and being able to save everything all at one time? There has been so much done to this economy, so much done. And the biggest thing is really the weight that it's having to carry. If you put a lot of weight in an airplane or a flying car, it's going to really have to labor to stay in the air. And so what's happening here is all this debt is laboring the economy to stay in the air, so to speak, to stay afloat. And eventually they're going to put so much weight on it that it will just nosedive right into the ground, so to speak. Now, one of the things that's good but can be bad is, and I'm for it. Now, I mean, I don't think we should be paying taxes on Social Security at all. I mean, I think it's ridiculous, but we should have never been paying taxes on Social Security from the get-go. The liberals, and Joe Biden was extremely guilty of doing this. At first, he and his cronies put it to 50% tax, and now it's 85% tax Social Security. Before he left office, he was trying to make it 100% tax. Now Donald Trump's talking about making it no tax, which makes a lot of sense. But here's the thing. If you don't cut back and get rid of a lot of this craziness that's been going on, a lot of this crazy stuff about spending too much money for things like, they said this wasn't true, but I mean, like $20 million for condoms for enemy country. I don't know if that was true or not. They're saying that was not true. But there's things that have been going on that are true, even if it wasn't condoms for an enemy country, giving them money of any kind. I mean, yeah, they could go buy their own stuff, I guess, if you give them money.
0: I'll tell you, David, if we're going to spend $20 million worth of condoms, we're not going to have any of these fancy ribbed ones or anything like that. They're going to get the plain base model. It's not, I mean, just, you know, nothing fancy. No French ticklers or anything like that.
21: And no guarantees involved there. I mean,
0: that's right. You know, this it may or may not work, you know.
21: Yeah, right. It's just at your own risk. The thing is, it's just like these flying cars. You get in these flying cars, you're going to be flying at your own risk. I mean, the economy, when they pump this economy up like they've done with all this debt, we're really flying at whose risk? Our risk.
0: Exactly.
21: And we didn't have a choice. We had no choice but to take the risk because we are not the politicians that caused this. We're just innocent bystanders. Now, should we have voted them out a long time ago and said, no, we want you to be more responsible with this money. We want you to protect us, sort of like David Ernest does with his asset protection. He's going to protect your assets. You know, they should have been doing that. They should have been protecting our assets. But no, They had to just print more and more money, put more and more and more on the load that this economy is having to carry. And now you've got Donald Trump coming in and they're screaming and yelling, oh, man, he's gonna hurt us. He's going to cause our jobs to get wiped out. They might. If your job is such that we can do without your job, mm-hmm. we don't need you to work in your job. I hate to say that. I mean, I really hate it. I've heard some other stories about some of the people that might lose their jobs that we really need. Well, okay, I get it. But you know, Elon Musk is going back and looking at some things. He said, oh, okay, we're going to give people a second chance to talk about why or what they've done the last month or two, whatever it was, the last few weeks. There's five things he wanted to know what they did. But if you can't name five things that you did in the last week or two, you must not have a job. I mean, like, well, if you can't tell us five things that you did in your job, what kind of job do you have?
2: I'm doing very important things.
0: I saw a lady on the internet last night, and I will look for it again. I should have written it down then, but she was explaining how they had it fixed up where they could work from home. A lot of them never came back from COVID.
21: Yeah.
0: They worked at home, and then they moved up, said you had to come in 2 days a week and be in the office, and the rest of it you could work from home.
21: Yeah.
0: Well, they found out that they were doing these things. You can buy these little things, and you plug into your computer, and if you're online, you're supposed to be working, doing something, this thing will nudge your mouse every now and then. So it looks like you're actually doing
21: stuff.
0: You gotta
21: be kidding.
0: No, it's for real. And these people are out, you know, they're taking the work truck, you know, as they used to say, they're taking it and they're going out doing their business and everything, taking care of their own stuff. And they're not coming in to work and not working when they're there. Untold amounts of money being wasted.
21: You're gonna have dishonesty in all kinds of businesses. You know, people will find a way to cheat and manipulate the system. I mean, they just will. Where there's a will, there's a way. They'll do it if they have to come to work, but they don't really want to because it's harder for them to do that. But at home, I mean, I don't blame anybody. You got childcare expenses. You've got all these other expenses. I get it. I'm all for them helping people with children that need help. I mean, I'm not against them giving them tax credits and things to help them pay for childcare. Not everyone has a meemaw or a grandma or a grandpa to come in and sit with these kids. And I know it's rough on folks. I know it is. But if you're at home and you're not doing much work because you're being distracted, and the taxpayers are having to pay for that, that's not fair to the people who are having to pay for their kids being taken care of. You see, there's a lot of disparity here and a lot of unfairness. And how do you make the system work and be fair? It's never going to be completely fair. There's what's that old saying? There's no such thing. Life's not fair. I know. Life's not fair. Some people get a bum rap. Some people get a better rap than the bum rap. You just never know. But, you know, for the government to just take our money away from us and give it to stupid things, whether it's somebody not working, right, or somebody not, give it to enemy countries. I mean, come on. This has got to stop.
0: Well,
21: got to stop.
0: That's like I said, don't give them money. Let them hate us for free.
21: Yeah.
0: You know, just let them
21: hate
0: us for free.
21: Give them money. I mean, exactly. Like I've been to the Middle East. It's been a while since I was there. And I tell you right now, they do not care for us. And they never have. They hate us. They think we're spoiled and got too much and everything. And maybe we are. But you know what? It's our country. And I'm sticking with it because it's our country. Should we be sharing everything in our country with people who never paid taxes? I mean, that's insane, too. They bring in all these illegals. Have you seen some of the statistics they've been talking about lately about it's like 97% down on people? In other words, there's 97% less trying to come in to this country. from the illegal immigration. Anyway, mm-hmm. I know we got to take a break here in just a moment, but I wanted to say this. Is your stock, is your 401k, is your money flying high? Or do you feel the stresses and the pressures of your money going down the tubes? Do you feel like you might have a crash landing or maybe no landing at all? Maybe, you know, something bad could happen. Do you deep down inside feel that something bad could happen to your retirement just as you're about to retire? If these things worry you and you really want to get the facts about what can be done differently to save your assets and to keep you in a good position, flying high all the time, a safety net, so to speak. If something happens, you're a flying trapeze and you just fall right in with ease, right into the guarantees of a good retirement account, give us a call. We will help you save it all. There's some phone numbers and internet things you can go to get a hold of us. What are they, Rusty?
0: Well, if you want to go on the internet, go to David's website at retirewithernest.com. A lot of good information there. And I understand that there's pictures of Princess Leah and Chauffeur Sarah and Too Tall Matthew and you probably. 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
0: Yeah, he does that. 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
1: And here we are, just two blips on the radar screen. It's David Ernest. This is the Health and Wealth Show. I remember when that song came out.
2: Yeah, Radar Love.
1: Y'all, man, it's wide open, man. And if you've ever been out at night driving and you're counting them white lines and you're hearing that song on the radio, and it's kind of, you got to be careful. You can't let it take you over now, because
2: you become zombatized.
1: Yeah, zombatized. That's right. Hypnotized, like David Letterman used to say. But I was telling you about a movie, and I want to think Kris Kristofferson was in this. I don't think he might not have been in this, but it was about truckers. And they say at night, you're driving out there on the highway, it's lonesome, and you start looking at those lines on the road, and you kind of get hypnotized, and they call it white line fever.
2: I've heard of it.
1: That was the name of the movie.
2: We'll I used to have to help this guy sell eggs. We call it peddling eggs
1: in Chattanooga. Andy Griffith, like the butter and egg man come.
2: Yeah, we were the egg man. Okay. Sort of like that song, I Am the Egg Man. Yeah, well, that's what it was.
1: And I guess that makes me the walrus, right?
2: Anyway.
1: Coo-coo-ca-choo.
2: Coo-coo-ca-choo. But anyway, this he sold the business to this other guy, and this guy would go to sleep every time we got on the interstate. It was about a 20 or 30 mile ride on the interstate to Chattanooga, at least 15, 20 miles, somewhere in there. And it never failed. He would go to sleep, and I watch him. And just as soon as you'd get over on the side there, and you hear the roaring, he'd wake up, and he always veered to the right. I'm thinking, man, God, if he ever veers to the left, we're gonna be dead. But he always he'd get down, his head would hang down, and he'd just be in that zombie state, and he'd get over to the right, and he'd roar, and he'd wake back up.
1: That's why they got him there, I guess. Yeah.
2: And I was always wanting to think, am I going to wake him up? Because, he was my boss, and I'm going, I was about 14, 15 years old. I'm going, it'll wake him up. It did. It'd wake him up every time. But you're talking about radar or some kind of signal waking him up. He had a signal. It was that roaring on the side there, where they make it rough on the side. And,
1: they got this thing that you can actually you put on the bill of your cap or around your neck, and if you move like you're falling asleep, this thing will tip and it'll let out this loud piercing sound that'll wake you up.
2: Oh, really?
1: Yeah, I've seen these things, and I looked it up, and white line fever from 1975, action thriller. 1.5 hours long, and it stars Jan Michael Vincent. You remember him?
2: Oh, yeah.
1: From Airwolf, I think.
2: Yeah.
1: And Kay Lenz. Now, you might not recognize the name, but she was in a lot of movies back in those days. And nice-looking young lady. But Jan Michael Vincent is a truck driver, and Kay Lenz is his wife, who is pregnant, and they're fighting cargo crooks. I guess people was out waylaying them up and down the road to get their stuff that they're hauling. Uh-huh. And the big shot that he works for is in on it. Like, people steal his stuff and he gets money out of it anyway.
2: Yeah.
1: But I think this is one of those movies that might have been made to go directly to the drive-in theater.
2: Uh-huh.
1: That was a whole industry. They made movies.
2: Oh, man, I remember the drive-in theaters real well.
1: Golly, I do.
2: They made a comeback there for a while.
1: Yeah, and I don't know about some of the other states where you can hear the show, but I know there's one or two left here in Alabama. One.
2: Well, there's one up there close. I think it's still open up there at the Mentone, Alabama. You go to the top of the mountain there in Sand Mountain, they had one up there.
1: They had one in here in Montgomery, you remember. They had several.
2: Yeah.
1: But one, there's a huge car lot on it now out there.
2: I've heard about
1: it.
2: What
1: I'm talking about. Yeah. I remember one night we were coming around there. We weren't going to the movies, that night. We happened to come over that hill, and when you came over that hill, you could see the movie screen just as plain as day. I was about 7, 8 years old, and we come around the corner, and I looked up, and there's this big giant butt.
2: Yeah,
1: And
2: no.
1: I was like, "That's a mama's like, what is it?" I said, "It's a giant butt." And she like, "Invasion of the Booty Monster." I don't know. It was big, but we used to go. I remember that mom and dad took us there, and we saw the Swiss Family Robinson. I remember,
2: Yeah,
1: and
2: you swung from the trees and all that good
1: yeah.
2: stuff.
1: But there's just nothing quite like going there, and you get parked, and it's kind of a
2: I know.
1: communal thing. You see other folks, and
2: Oh,
1: then
2: yeah.
1: you go down to that snack bar, and you get you some of that food that I'm probably paying for now with clogged up arteries. But it's nothing like
2: What
1: it,
2: about the
1: man.
2: speakers? You've seen them put the speakers in the windows, you forget
1: Put
2: about
1: this,
2: it, and they pull the speaker off or your window out, one of the two.
1: and they had a thing there telling you, don't forget. And they said, but if you do pull the speaker off, here's what you do. And they tell you to take it up and leave it up there at the
2: Yeah, and not
1: at the
2: gonna hurt
1: box
2: you,
1: office, I
2: and
1: guess.
2: not gonna take your second born, all that kind of stuff.
1: No,
2: But hey,
1: they won't.
2: yeah, for you folks in Chattanooga, I remember, if y'all remember the Broad Street Drive-In, that's where we'd go, the Broad Street Drive-In, and I think it was around Hickson, or heck, I don't know. But anyway, that was our nearest one at the time. It was Chattanooga. It was about 30, 40 miles from where I grew up, but. You talk about the ones down in Montgomery, the big, it's a parking lot now. I think it
1: And
2: was
1: there
2: there
1: was
2: when I came to Montgomery. I really think that thing was there in the late 70s.
1: it could have been and the one over in near Prattville, it was the Prattmont. That was a big one.
2: Yeah.
1: Used
2: Well,
1: to
2: you
1: go
2: know,
1: out
2: they were
1: there.
2: everywhere. They were in every state we're broadcasting out of. You know, we're broadcasting out of Tennessee and Kansas. They had them. Montgomery, I mean, Alabama had them. You know, Florida, we broadcast out of Florida, into Florida. The thing is, everybody had them, but they just kind of like went out there for a while because it's sort of like malls. Have you noticed how the malls all became outside?

0: house like you used to. I mean, that'd be kind of rough. Now you got to go shopping on an outside building, like, well, I don't know if like you used to. Those contained malls, those made more sense. If it's raining, you could go walk around in. What happened to them things? Why did
1: Now,
0: they go out?
1: I was up north living in Spokane, Washington. And one of the first times we decided, oh, we're going to go to the mall, we're going to check out the mall. Well, the mall was in a building that was like 3 and 4 stories high.
0: Yeah.
1: Instead of just one big flat place,
0: Right.
1: they had a parking deck and you could go up there and park. And it was interesting, to see something different like that. As a matter of fact, I think there's one in
0: Yeah,
1: Birmingham.
0: it's called the Galleria.
1: Yeah, it's on several different
0: Yeah, it's
1: levels there.
0: several different levels.
1: I
0: But
1: got in trouble up there one day.
0: you got in trouble there.
1: Yeah.
0: I don't know if you want to talk about it or not.
1: Now, me and Donna went up there. And she went to a little store, and I was standing there, and this young lady walks up. She starts talking to me, and I'm like, well, hey, how are you? Well, she's selling helicopters.
0: Helicopters
1: It's little
0: in the
1: bitty
0: mall.
1: helicopters. It's little, and she, oh, this,
0: That goes with the
1: evidently,
0: story of this show, the flying cars.
1: evidently she was dyslexic because that size fits okay. Top that she had on, she picked up the one that said, too damn small.
0: Uh-oh.
1: And I'm
0: I get it
1: standing there,
0: now.
1: and she's flying this helicopter around at me, and she's landing it on my hand. And my wife walks up. She says, are you going to buy one of those? I said, no. She said, well, let's go.
0: Yeah, really.
1: And she
0: Well,
1: almost, well, was that
0: I'm
1: country
0: talking to the
1: song? She
0: nut.
1: had me almost persuaded, man. But then my wife brought me back to reality there.
0: That's what
1: But
0: happens to you when you
1: the
0: go
1: thing
0: to.
1: is, would you buy a flying car? I mean, are we ready for that?
0: I don't know, man. I look at the flying cars. I mean, it's kind of amazing this car that looks like a flying. It looks like a car that flies. Okay. There's no exposed props or anything, but I noticed it did blow a lot of air through the vents, which might make sense. So it's not like running off of magnets or something like the Jetsons would do, I guess. I don't know, but I'm making the kind of weird noises like the Jetson cars made. So we're not really in the Jetsons time yet, I don't guess, and I don't even know if we'll ever get there unless they do something with magnets or something that can lift and not make so much noise. These things are going to make a lot of noise.
1: The folks over, I think it's Japan, they have a monorail system, and I
0: Yep.
1: think it's run with magnets.
0: Yep. I've
1: The
0: read about that.
1: rail is elevated, and the train hangs off the rail, and the magnets are in there, and
0: Yeah.
1: this thing
0: Same way at
1: does,
0: Disney World, they got a monorail.
1: it goes like 200 miles an hour or something,
0: And
1: so
0: that Disney World don't go 200 miles an hour.
1: not at
0: Matter of fact,
1: Disney
0: it's so
1: World.
0: slow, it's boring sometimes. You want to get out of there and go, my God, man, I thought this thing was supposed to be a wave of the future, and here it is
1: And
0: slowing me down and the
1: they're
0: traffic
1: singing,
0: down.
1: it's a slow world after all.
0: Yeah, that's right. It's a slow world after. The world is moving slow, but it's also moving fast. It just depends on your perspective. But if you're 70 years old, it's moved mighty fast. Just think about how things were back when you were a kid versus now. I mean, these handheld calculators and I mean the computers. I can remember when I was a kid, the first time I heard about computers was in the 60s. They said, we're going to have computers and they're going to do this, they're going to do that. And I'm sitting there, that's cool. I'm thinking, will I live long enough to see that? And now here we are. We're seeing it. It's just amazing the things that have happened. But flying cars, are they here? What's that old television show or movie where they say, they're here? I guess they're talking about aliens or something.
1: Poltergeist, I believe, is
0: Yeah.
1: what that was.
0: But yeah, that's right. So are they here? I guess they're here, but are they going to stay near, or is everybody going to buy flying cars? Everybody, I'm going.

0: to be afraid. It's just like my brother. He became a pilot for these small light airplanes. He won't take me for a ride. I said, I ain't getting in that airplane with you. I am not getting in that airplane with him. I am not going to do it.
1: I've ridden in those. I rode in one time. I would not go near it now. I don't know what color it was in the Korean War. Serious, that's how far back it went. But this thing was yellow, and it was tandems. Like it enclosed the cockpit, but it was tandem, and the pilot sits in the back, and I'm in the front. I've got the same stuff he does in case I have to fly the plane. But the only instrumentation they had was an oil gauge.
0: That's kind of
1: And
0: scary.
1: we were flying in this thing. We were flying under bridges. And we went out. He said, where do you live? And I told him. And we flew over the house. And he buzzed the house. And it was so low. Donna runs out. And she said, I could see you sitting up there waving at me. She said, it made this god-awful racket. And now I've got a lot more sense. I wouldn't ride in nothing like that
0: Well,
1: now.
0: I mean, I might ride in a light plane, okay, but not with my brother. I mean, just
1: So you know how he drives, so.
0: exactly. And I mean, he does pretty good driving, I guess. But I'm although he's had a major wreck before, but it wasn't his fault. I am not getting in an airplane with him. I'm just not going to. He don't have enough airplane time, flying time. It's just not enough. Now, I used to fly with a guy who had more flying time than any human being on Earth. His name was John Edward Long. Oh, I called him Mr. Long. He was a client of mine. He died in 1999. But if you want to Google him, you can Google John Edward Long, Guinness World Book of Records. He's in the Guinness World Book of Records of having more flying time than any human being. He told me before he died, he said, I think nobody's going to catch me. He said, there's a woman that's 95 years old that's got about 50,000 hours. And at that time, he was 65 or 70,000 hours. He said, I don't think she's going to catch me. You know what? She didn't. She didn't live long enough. But
1: Is
0: he,
1: he Junior, John Edward Long Junior, or
0: I don't
1: Senior?
0: know if he was a junior or not. He might have been, but he just put something about flying or at flying
1: Here it is,
0: hours.
1: John Edward Long Junior, November of 1915 until July of 1999,
0: I
1: an
0: see him.
1: American pilot who is in the Guinness Book of Records for the most flight time by a pilot over 65,000 hours.
0: He told me
1: That's
0: he
1: more
0: actually
1: than
0: had over 70,000. They just didn't give him credit for all of it.
1: 7 years
0: In the
1: and
0: air.
1: 4 months.
0: He also
1: And
0: told me if there was a record of how low you fly, he would have got it too, because most of the time he was about 200 feet off the ground flying and measuring power lines for Alabama Power.
1: That reminds me of something, and I forget who it was that was telling this. I believe it was Dan Bongino, our new deputy director of the FBI.
0: Yes, that's he's going to do a good job.
1: Said, look at this. Everybody hears, used to, you hear $1 million, you're like, oh my gracious, that's a lot of money.
0: Yeah.
1: Now that's, it's
0: Now.
1: not anymore.
0: Not anymore.
1: Well,
0: You got houses that are worth a half a million, average person, 300,000, million, half a million.
1: Well, he said a million seconds, and how many hours, a million seconds, how much time is that? Well, that's, I believe it was 11 days.
0: Yeah.
1: Okay, 11 days is a million seconds. A billion seconds, 31 years.
0: Big
1: That's
0: difference.
1: the difference between $1 million and $1 billion. And
0: And
1: they're
0: we're about to
1: throwing
0: have a
1: around,
0: trillionaire here pretty
1: and
0: soon.
1: that might even been what it was, trillion. I could be mistaken. But think about that, though. A trillion seconds. I have to look that up and make sure I got
0: Oh
1: it
0: man,
1: right.
0: it's you won't live
1: 31
0: long
1: years.
0: enough, probably. The thing is, take your debt, the national debt, and pile it up. I think we're like what? Many, many trillions, many, many, 6, 7, 8, 9, 10 trillion dollars of debt. Unbelievable numbers. We've got to get rid of this debt. We just cannot survive without it. And it's going to hurt people's retirement plans. I do think we're going to have a major correction in the market, a major one. The tariffs that Donald Trump's putting in there will help over the long run, but the short run, it may pull us into a major downturn. If you're about to retire, you may not want to go through this. We may not work very well for you. We've got programs that if the market goes up, you make money. If they go down, you don't lose any money. They're not perfect, but they're perfect for us older folks. Especially if they can give you gigantic bonuses and you can make a lot of money. Our returns are incredible, actually. They're pretty good. Most of the time, they're pretty good. You need to give us a call and let us show you because we never charge any fees and it never cost anything to talk to me's or to I. Give
1: Use
0: us a call. We'll help you save it up. What's the numbers, Rusty?
1: 833-596-7233, and those last four digits spell out the word safe. And I gotta apologize for my voice, man. I guess I've used it too much.
0: You
1: I don't know.
0: swallowed a frog?
1: I could have. That reminds me of that story. Little boy climbs up in his granddaddy's lap. He said, "Grandpa, can you sound like a frog?" He said, "Yeah, why?" He said, "'Cause Daddy said, when you croak, we go to Disneyland." I just think that's a funny joke. I'm sorry. But I looked it up. 1 million seconds is about 11 and a half days. And it says 1 billion seconds is about 31 years. I saw another one
0: You
1: up here, though,
0: had
1: and it said 1 trillion seconds is 31,688 years.
0: And that's the kind of debt we have.
1: That's
0: That
1: just
0: many
1: think about
0: thousands of years to dig out versus
1: that.
0: what it should
1: We'll
0: be
1: never
0: 11 days at the most.
1: see the end of that debt.
0: And if you don't protect your assets,
1: And that other part too.
0: you could just go around and stew because it could backfire on you. Again, there's some phone numbers you can call. We can help you save it all. There's no obligation to call us. And we're running a promo right now where if you give us a call and you sit down with us and you got $50,000 or more to talk about, you can talk to us without 50,000. You can have less than that. But 50,000 or more, we will send you a $40 coupon to go eat at the Texas Roadhouse.
2: Design. Oh boy, is this great!
0: Until we run out of coupons, okay? And we got a lot of them, but they'll go in fast. So, hurry up. Hurry up. Give us a call. We'll help you save it all. What's the phone numbers?
1: 833-596-7233. And the last four digits spell out the word safe. I just paused there for a second, just thinking about that. 1 trillion and 1 billion. You know what I would do if I got hold of the money they say they're saving out of Washington? What are they saying, 50 billion? Or is it 50 trillion? Or,
0: I think they're talking about $1 to $2 trillion over time.
1: you know what I would do if I could get that kind of money? Like, if I say I could get $2 billion. You know what I would do?
0: What would you do?
1: Never again would a child going to school in any of the United States pay for school lunch. If you
0: That
1: put
0: makes a
1: that
0: lot of
1: money
0: sense.
1: like in some of these programs you have, build the interest and the bonuses and everything, let it sit there for maybe a year, there'd be so much money in there you could never give it all away. And you could feed children breakfast and lunch at school every day. Because, sometimes kids don't get enough to eat.
0: No, they
1: And they
0: don't.
1: might get something at school, and that way everybody would get it for free. I'm talking about those that could pay, those that can't. All the kids get that for free. And they do. I know I do. I know I think a little bit better when I got something, I've got something on my mind and I got something on my stomach, I can figure it out a lot better.
0: Oh, yeah. It's
1: And
0: called
1: if,
0: energy.
1: even about just eat a Snicker bar.
0: There you
1: But
0: go.
1: that's not nutritional for these kids with their rickety bones and everything. You got to get them grown up
0: Oh,
1: and
0: yeah.
1: be smart and healthy. And that's what I would do if I had that money.
0: Well, you're a generous soul, and it shows.
1: And I would go to Key West.
0: Key West?
1: I've never been to Key West. I want to go down there and see Ernest Hemingway's house and some of them six-toed cats.
0: Six-toed cats. I
1: Yeah,
0: suppose you had a cat wrapped around your neck a while ago. How many toes does it
1: yeah,
0: have?
1: she came over and we had she's our newest one. I hope nobody gets mad at me, but we had her declawed because she's scratching up everything.
0: Yeah, well,
1: And
0: as long as you don't take the back claws out and you keep them inside, you're okay. You're
1: oh,
0: actually,
1: they stay inside.
0: you
1: They don't.
0: cannot have a clawed cat in front. They'll rip your sofa apart.
1: Oh yeah, and this little one here, She's probably about 5 months old now, but I was sitting at the door the other day. Donna was going to work, and the cat walks over and sticks her little head out the door, and it's like I heard her say like, "Ooh," and then she went back.
0: Yeah.
1: Too cold.
0: She's not going
1: So
0: outside
1: yeah,
0: anyway.
1: these little kitties, if somebody would adopt me and feed me and rub my belly, I think I'd stay inside too.
0: Absolutely.
1: Hey, we're getting close to running out of time here. We've talked about the flying cars and the radar love and everything. Why don't you take a couple of minutes, David, and just kind of tell us why it's a good idea to get yourself an asset preservationist. And I think you got the market cornered on that, being an
0: Well, yeah,
1: asset
0: we
1: preservationist.
0: got a lot of the market. There's not many of us out there. What an asset preservationist is someone who uses guaranteed products most of the time to keep you from losing your assets. And you know, the only ones that really work real well are the ones with the insurance companies, because the insurance companies guarantee stuff. They guarantee everything. In other words, your house, your car, your life. 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You know, they're not completely stupid, I don't guess. But in the investment world, your retirement account, most, even pensions are mostly funded by insurance companies. They're called annuities. And so, you know, you can convert these things to a guaranteed income. You can use them like you could use a stock account almost, where if the market goes up, you make money, but you can't lose any money because it locks in as you go. You can get big bonuses. They're unbelievably big. But what we do each year is we also rebonus. We call that annuity laddering. What you need to do is give us a call and let me go over it step by step. If you've got $50,000 or more, we'll send you a coupon for $40 to go eat at Texas Roadhouse just for looking at it. You're no obligation. You know, now if you have less than 50, we'll still talk to you if you have less than 50,000. But some of these folks, I could let you talk to some people. Some people made so much money last year, it was just unbelievable. I can't give you the numbers over the radio because it's not allowed, because they're so scary. If you heard the numbers, you wouldn't believe them anyway. So if you want the numbers and you want to know how it works and you want to know something about it, it's free to talk to me. There's never a fee, ever. 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Give us a call. 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You've got the numbers, Rusty.
1: 833-596-7233. That is a toll-free number. And of course, the ever popular retirewithearnest.com. Or you might find him down at the Waffle House.
0: Yeah.
1: Or he might be over at the Texas Roadhouse.
0: Oh yeah, we go there too.
1: Or he may be in the outhouse. He's going to be one of
0: Well,
1: those
0: you
1: three places.
0: know, our outhouse is inside the house now, because my grandfather had an outhouse, and I know exactly what it is, but you know, luckily we don't have to walk into the rain anymore.
1: Yeah, sometimes, it becomes a self-preservation to hold it.
0: Yeah.
1: Especially if, I tell you what, my uncle and my cousins, everything, they had an outhouse. It was far away from I think it was in another county from the house. You had to walk down there, and it just, if you just had to, like, take care of some light business, there's plenty of trees between the house and there.
0: Oh, yeah.
1: Just kind of get off where nobody can see you and everything. But you had to go down all the way to the outhouse. My
0: That's
1: Lord.
0: cruel.
1: You take a lunch. I mean, don't eat it at the outhouse. And remember they had that Sears catalog in there?
0: Oh, I've seen many a Sears catalog in and out.
1: It didn't
0: I
1: work so
0: even saw
1: well, did
0: one
1: it?
0: back in the 70s in the Middle East. Went in this outhouse because that's all they had at the time. And there was a Sears Roebuck catalog in there. I kid you not.
1: Really?
0: Next to the catalog with the used camels. Just kidding. Just kidding.
1: They were like, "I want to go to America and be free." But, and of course, the Sears Roebuck catalog, when they made them slick pages, it didn't really work out.
0: So. No, it's kind of a little bit too slick for to do the business with.
1: I think they went to the phone book then. I'm not sure. But.
0: Had to put a number on you.
1: That's right. That's right. Look under. We better stop. We better stop before we get in trouble. Everybody, sorry about all that. Thanks for tuning in. We always appreciate you tuning in. And we'll be back next time with another really strange sounding edition of the Health and Wealth Show. You remember they had the Spiegel catalog too.
0: Oh yeah, and the J.C. Penney.
1: And the Penney's catalog.
0: Yeah.
1: I never found any pennies in there.
0: I never did either.
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5: The 2024 election is over, and pretty soon Donald Trump will be sworn in as number 47. He's promised to do a lot of things, and I'll bet he does them all. But there's one group who made a promise, and I think that we, as Americans, should hold them to it. I'm talking about all those celebrities who said that if Donald Trump were elected, they were leaving the country. Here to help them skedaddle is a brand new collection of great songs from Bumco Records. It's Bumco, Songs to Get Out of Town By. You get Leaving on a Jet Plane by Peter, Paul, and Mary. Born to Run by Bruce Springsteen. And if you're not actually leaving the country, how about this one from the Monkees? And if you want to go a little farther than Clarksville, how about 500 Miles by the Proclaimers? And here's the perfect leaving song for the ladies of the View, a little something from AC/DC. And how about one for Rosie O'Donnell? Get all this, plus the number one, Getting Out of Town.